0: Tens of canisters of tear gas fired into the air, igniting on the ground. Horses, officers on horseback were used, as well as riot police with shields, trying to push them back. Towards the end of the night, demonstrators lighting fires on the streets, using placards and signs and debris to try and light those fires. Officials in New Jersey still say it's just a fraction of the protesters who are actually violent.
1: Steve Harrigan reporting there. Department of Homeland Security officials deny claims of poor conditions. They say those inside are receiving three meals per day and clean water. Conservatives are speaking out against what they're calling the Stop Nick Shirley Act, which passed in California. The bill is meant to protect immigration service providers from harassment.
2: Why do they have to create this bill specifically for immigrant communities, immigration support services? And what Mia Bonta didn't say when she spoke in front of the assembly was it also includes health care. So we know, like, Medi-Cal, for instance, there's like hundreds, there could be hundreds of billions of dollars in fraud just in Medi-Cal.
1: Nick Shirley on the Big Weekend Show on Fox. Meantime, the former Prince Andrew is under investigation again, this time for an alleged encounter with a woman at a royal horse racing festival in 2002. Now, that's according to the Sunday Times. Police are looking at events as they consider wider possible crimes by the former prince. I'm Jim Ossman, and you're listening to Fox News.
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7: Skies will start out clear tonight, then be mostly cloudy overnight. 52 for your low. Mostly sunny skies for the day on Monday. High of 78, closer to 70 along the lake shore. And once again in the upper 70s for Tuesday. Lots of sunshine, low 70s next to the lake.
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0: Welcome back to Rich on Tech. Rich DeMuro here, hanging out with you, talking technology. 888-RICH-101, 888-742-4101. 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Just hit contact. You can also read the show notes while you're there. This is episode 176. So anything I mention so far is all there. How to turn off the automatic content recognition for privacy on Roku. 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The $25 unlimited plan from Total Wireless. It's all there. And coming up this hour, we're going to have Amanda Caswell. She is the AI editor at Tom's Guide to share some practical AI tips and tricks. Will you pay for Meta? Will you pay for Instagram, Facebook, WhatsApp? They have new plans, Instagram Plus, Facebook Plus, WhatsApp Plus, starting at $3 a month, $3 to $4 a month. What do you get for $3 to $4 a month? Well, I don't know. To me, a whole lot of nothing. Extra profile customization, unique fonts. You can pin more posts. You can leave posts up for longer. You can put posts straight to your feed without people, or straight to your profile without going to your feed. You can look at people's stories without them knowing that you looked at them. I think that's going to be the most popular feature of this Instagram Plus. So some of it may have value if you're trying to build a brand or a, you know, following, whatever. So I think they understand that. So anyway, $3 to $4 a month. They're also testing some AI subscriptions called Meta One. You've got Meta One Plus, that's $8 a month, which gives you higher AI usage limits. And then Meta One Premium, $20 a month with an enhanced thinking mode. Now look, people are already paying for AI. They're already paying for plus versions of apps. I don't see why there'd be any reason to believe people wouldn't pay for this. They have billions of users. But to me, it's a matter of what is the value here. So do you really need to pay for Instagram Plus? Do you really need to look at people's stories without letting them know that you looked at them? I don't know. But again, if you're a business, small business, or if you're a influencer, or if you just want to creep on someone's profile, I guess it could be worth it. So Meta Plus plans rolling out now. All right, let's go to Ginny in Menifee. You're on with Rich.
1: Hi.
0: Hi, what's up?
1: I'm not young and not very tech savvy, but I have an Android phone that won't update. It says my phone is too old.
0: Oh, no.
1: So I want to get a new phone, but I don't want it to be complicated.
0: Okay.
1: I use it for basics. I don't use it for banking. I don't use, you know, just a text and call and look up stuff occasionally.
0: Okay.
1: So what's my best bet? I like Android.
0: Okay. You like Android. You want something simple. You want to keep it simple. But you do want to stick with a smartphone. So I would say there is a phone. What did you have before?
1: I don't know. It's just an Android.
0: Okay, it's just Android. Got it. But you're comfortable with it. You can use it. You can dial it. You can search Google on there. All that stuff. You've got that down.
1: Basically, I search Google on my computer at home.
0: Okay. Well, I think what I would recommend is the Pixel 10a. And this is a phone from Google that is their simplest smartphone. It is also their least expensive smartphone, and I think that this would be the best for you because, number one, the software is going to last 7 years, so you will not have to upgrade. You don't have to upgrade again for 7 years. How does that sound?
1: Yay. Sounds good.
0: Yeah. to me, the software is very simple. It's clean, which means there's not going to be a bunch of pop-ups. There's not a bunch of apps on there that you don't need. There's not a bunch of features that you don't need. I mean, there are, but you can ignore them if you don't want them.
1: Right.
0: And I think that this is going to be like the easiest way. And it's, by the way, it takes great pictures. So if you want to take pictures, you can take, like if you're taking a snapshot, it's going to look really good.
1: I do that.
0: Okay.
1: I use it for the camera.
0: Okay. So
1: where would I go to buy that? Do I want to go on the computer or in a store?
0: I'm sure they sell these in stores. Who's your carrier? Like who do you pay for your cell phone service?
1: Patriot Mobile.
0: Patriot Mobile. Okay, I don't know if they will offer this, but you can certainly go on their website and see. But the good news about this phone is that it will work with that carrier. So that is okay. Because it's what's called an unlocked device. So you can okay. Let's see. I'm trying to see if they have devices. Bring your own device. They do sell some phones on here. Okay, they do sell the Google Pixel 10. Let's see if they say sell the 10A. Let's see. I'm going to search for this 10A. They actually have a pretty good selection of phones on their website. Okay, it doesn't look like they have the 10A in stock, but you can easily, if you can go to, store.google.com, and you can go right on there, you can buy it. It is, it depends, the pricing, it starts at $499, but I think it's closer to, depending on, you know, the pricing, sometimes it goes to $399. I know right now they have at least a $50 credit or $50 discount. There may be some better discounts, so... but that's what I'd recommend. It is called the Pixel 10A. And I think that, you know, over anything else that they may have on their website that you might be tempted to get, I do think that this is going to be a better phone for you. You know, they might try to sell you on this Motorola G, a Play phone like that. I think that this 10A is going to be the best because it's brand new, which means it just came out. That means the software, you still have 7 years ahead of you. And all you have to do, once you get this phone, they're going to ship it to you. All you have to do is take your SIM card out from your old phone, which is a little tiny chip in your old phone, and you pop it into the new phone. And if you don't have a SIM card, you'll just call them, and they will help you activate what's called an electronic SIM. And basically, that just means their computers help them transfer the number from your old phone to the new phone wirelessly, and it just miraculously updates. And because you're going Android to Android, when you have these two phones next to each other, when you set up the new one, it will transfer all of your data over. So that will make life really easy there too. So, Jenny, I think that's going to be the easiest thing for you. And again, you said you like to take those pictures. So I think it's going to be a great fit for you. Again, it's called the Pixel 10A. And I think they gave me like some sort of like discount I can give to people for like $50. Let's see, is that on my screen somewhere? It looks like they're just giving $50 off to anyone that asks right now. So I don't think you need anything special to do that, but I'll link it up on the website, richontech.tv. 888-RICH-101, 888-742-4101. Gary in listening on KFI says, my Motorola phone keeps prompting me to add AI by glance to my lock screen. I asked Gemini about it, and it warned me about privacy concerns and battery usage. Curious what you think. I think Gemini gave you good advice, because I would not install this on my lock screen unless there's a reason why you think you need it. This lock screen app is kind of a helper app. I would say this falls under the realm of a helper app that gives you some features. Like it may show the weather, may show news, stocks, scores, whatever, but it's really a data play. They are collecting data about you. Motorola probably did a deal with Glance to sell your lock screen to them. And so they are collecting information on millions of users, and that's how they make money. So I would say no, do not do that. There's no benefit, unless, again, there is something that you want specifically from this Glance app, but I would say ditch it. Or don't even install it. Just say no. So I think it's a benefit to Motorola. It's a benefit to Glance. It is little benefit to you, because basically the benefit is, you know, stuff that you can get on your phone any way you want it. So there you have it. Gary, thanks for the email. Rich on tech.tv. All right, coming up, let's see what else we got here. YouTube is going to start labeling videos when they are created with AI, whether or not the creator tells you that. And Google Health, you might have noticed that your Fitbit app has changed to Google Health. Users are revolting. They're not happy about it. I will tell you, Google is hearing you. Now they're fixing or scrambling to fix it. I'll explain what they're doing. That's all coming up right here on Rich on Tech.

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3: 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Reese was found murdered and dismembered. Her head and hands were later located on public hunting grounds in Waukesha County, and her torso was found in Sheboygan County on public hunting grounds at Nichols Creek.
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0: 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Rich DeMuro here. 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Let's go to Josie in Valley Center. Been holding patiently. Josie, welcome to the show.
1: Hi, Rich. Thank you.
0: Yeah, what's up?
1: I have a question. Listening to the radio all day long, I keep hearing these ads for, Incogni is one. Guardio is another one. I do have LifeLock. When I'm on Facebook, all these ads pop up that look legitimate, you know, things that, you know, I think, oh, that'd be fun to buy. But I don't know, what does Incogni do, and how is it different from Guardio?
0: Good question. We got a couple things going on there. The ads on Facebook, yes, they are highly targeted to you, and 99% of the time they appeal to you because it's probably something that you've either been looking at or it's, you know, it fulfills a need or something that you like. My wife is always shopping. She buys so many clothes now because the Instagram ads are so highly targeted to her, and they're just advertising like clothes on Amazon. And so it's working. I mean, Facebook has built a pretty good profile of people over the years, and so they know kind of like what appeals to you. So you just have to be careful with some of those that are too good to be true. So if it's if it's a shirt or something, but if it's like a product that you're like, oh my gosh, that's exactly what I need, a tiny air conditioner that's $99 that will cool down my whole home, probably not going to work, right?
1: Uh-huh.
0: Now, when it comes,
1: would Incogni or this Guardio, would they block those kinds of things?
0: Not necessarily. So Guardio might. Incogni, which is a show advertiser, that is a service that basically removes your information, your personal information, from data brokers and websites that have that on there. So if you think about, if you go to these websites like Spokio and People Finder and Fast People Search, all these things, they just buy a bunch of information about people and put it on there. And then when people are searching the web, it comes up with your information. People can either buy it or they can find that or whatever. And then when it comes to data brokers, they're also buying and selling all of your information and habits. And so that's a whole nother business. And so what Incogni does is you basically give them your information. You say, here's my name, here's my phone number, here's my address. Take it off as many websites as possible. And that's what they go out and do. And so I personally use it. I've been using it for over a year. And yes, it does what it says it does. So, and if you find your information on a website, it will actually, you just give them the URL and they'll take that down, or at least try to. And they'll give you updates on like how many websites they've done their progress on. Something like Guardio is very different. Guardio is more like a service that protects you as you are online. So it's a browser extension. It's also a mobile app. And what they're doing is they are monitoring the websites that you go to, and they're trying to figure out if they are legitimate. And if they're not, they're going to say, hey, hold on, what are you doing here? This is a sketchy website, or this is a malicious website, or this is something that's going to harm you. And so it'll block phishing. It'll look for anything that's trying to hijack your browser. Push notifications that are annoying, it can stop those. And it also does monitor your information on the dark web. Now, here's the deal about the dark web, though. Once your information is out there, and typically it's because of a data breach, no one's ever getting it off of the dark web, because the dark web is not regulated, it is not standardized. And so once your information is out there, it's not coming back. So if you're paying for a service that says we're going to get your information off the dark web, they can't. So that's what's going on there. Does that help?
1: Yes. With LifeLock, there's something, and I can't remember what it's called, but it sounds like it does that same thing, but I can't remember what it is.
0: LifeLock advertises, let's see. I haven't looked at what they advertise in a while. But let's see, there's a whole bunch of things. And they're owned by Norton, I believe. So it's,
1: it might be Norton. No, I don't know.
0: Okay, so Core LifeLock looks like it gives you reimbursement if your identity is stolen. They've got specialists that can help you. They've got card exposure control, AI financial defense, unexpected and suspicious charge alerts, credit checking and saving, activity alerts, credit bureau monitoring, automatic data removal, identity verification, dark web monitoring, breach alerts, social media monitoring. So, I mean, you know, LifeLock is one of these, it's like an all-in-one service that's, you know, helping you kind of just keep tabs on where you might be exposed and where your information might be out there, especially when it comes to your financial information or your, you know, credit information. So all of these products function in slightly different ways. I think that you can do a lot yourself and for free. So number one, with your credit reports, you can freeze those for free. So you can go on, get a copy of your credit report. I believe it's, let's see, there's an official website. I want to get the right one. I think it's annualcreditreport.com. You can go on there, get your credit report for free to make sure that everything's on the up and up. And then you can go to the three websites, TransUnion, Equifax, and Experian, sign up and freeze your credit. And that will go a long way because, like, I applied for something the other day and it was like, sorry, can't even look at your credit because it's frozen. But the good news is you can unfreeze it at will, and it only takes a second to do that. So that's number one. That's a good way of stopping things from happening, stopping people from opening up accounts. When it comes to the malicious stuff on your computer, number one, being aware of all of that stuff. That's number one. Just, you know, understanding that we don't click links in random emails or random text messages. We don't reply to those things. And then Chrome has a really good feature called Enhanced Safe Browsing. And so what that does is it uses AI to scan everything that you're doing. And yes, it does require a little bit more data. It's a little more invasive than standard web browsing. But it kind of looks at the websites you're visiting and it says, hold on. And if you're visiting a sketchy website or one that's reported as stealing your information or whatever, it's going to put up a big red screen and say, are you sure you want to go here? Now, it doesn't work perfectly every time, but I think that protects you a lot. So again, a lot of this stuff is being on guard. A lot of the ways people are attacked these days and tricked is really, it's humans against humans. It's humans tricking other humans into giving up something. So being careful is probably one of the best ways to protect yourself. Slow down. When it involves money, be very careful. Hope that helps, Josie. Really appreciate the call today. 888-RICH-101, 888-742-4101. When we come back, AI tips and tricks for everyone.
2: Want to protect our planet? The air we breathe, water we drink, and land we share? Real progress begins with birds. Yes, birds. The very ones we see and hear every day. On a walk, in the park, or simply out the window. That's because birds are more than birds. They're symbols, sentinels that reveal the health of our planet and our people. And by helping them thrive, all of us thrive as well. Audubon is a place where birds matter, where habitats are protected, where communities are engaged, and where change takes flight. Because at Audubon, hope begins with birds. Progress begins with birds. It all begins with birds. Audubon.
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12: Skies will start out clear tonight, then be mostly cloudy overnight. 52 for your low. Mostly sunny skies for the day on Monday. High of 78, closer to 70 along the lake shore. And once again in the upper 70s for Tuesday. Lots of sunshine, low 70s next to the lake. From Fox 11, your station for severe weather coverage, I'm meteorologist Phil DeCastro for 1330 and 101.5 WHBL.

0: Welcome back to Rich on Tech. Rich DeMuro here, hanging out with you, talking technology. 888-RICH-101, 888-742-4101. If you want to get on the air, give me a call. Kim will set you up, and we'll try to do our best to get you on. Right now, joining me is Amanda Caswell. She is the AI editor at Tom's Guide. Busy job right now, Amanda. Welcome to the show.
1: Oh, thanks. Thanks for having me, Rich.
0: I mean, there's so much going on with AI. I mean, where do we start? Give me your high levels. We had a caller earlier asking about AI. He had not used it. What are your thoughts just in general about, like, just for the average person, do you think it's beneficial?
1: Yeah, it's crazy how fast AI is moving. I mean, a year ago, if we would have been talking, we would have been just, you know, chit-chatting about, like, best prompts and things like that. But now, I mean, these AI agents are now everywhere. You can just leave your computer open and walk away and it'll just do the job for you. So
0: I just got access to Spark, which is Google's version of this, right?
1: Yes.
0: And I can't figure out anything for it to do. I'm sitting here, wait, how is this different than like what Gemini can do? So I actually did have it go through my email and do something like overnight, which I thought was pretty cool. I also tried to have it make a reservation for me at a restaurant, but it got stuck because it like didn't have my payment information.
1: Probably a good idea.
0: Yeah,
1: right?
0: Probably. But anyway, so yeah, these AI agents it's really interesting. So what do you think is like kind of something for the average person that they should be trying right now?
1: Yeah, I think there's just this, you know, there are these people that are like making billions because their computer never sleeps and their agent is going all the time. And then there's other people who are like, okay, how do I upload a document into it? And why would I want to? So I think, for the average person, what you want to think is, what is a problem I'm trying to solve? You know, whether it's like, I want to start a new fitness routine, or I'm just trying to figure out what to feed, you know, 10 people coming to visit on next weekend, you know, and that's what really I think AI does best with, is just solving something that you may not be able to figure out yourself.
0: And that's a great way of putting it, because I've done that with so many little things. Like I've even done something as silly as like taking the grocery store flyer and feeding it in like the PDF and like just being like, hey, what are like the top 10 things I should buy that are a good deal and also healthy, you know? And it's not always perfect, but it does a pretty good job.
1: Yeah. I mean, I use it all the time, like ChatGPT voice and vision, where, you know, you can talk to it. It can see what you're looking at. I mean, is this poison ivy? Is this, you know, anything like you're walking around your garden? Is this tree dead? You know, things like that. My husband insisted that a tree was dead. And I pulled out my phone. I was like, ChatGPT, is not dead.
0: Oh, wow. We don't want to get into the marriage issues here. You know, this is a friendly show. But yes, I'm sure it's caused many problems and I'm sure it's solved many others.
1: Right. But also, you know, using it to like put a bicycle together, you know, sometimes I'm not very good at just reading the directions. I want to get to it. And so I'll just sometimes just bring up ChatGPT voice and vision and be like, what am I looking at? Tell me where to go from here. And it's so fast. And it's really like having a person, you know, by your side doing it with you.
0: Yeah, like the smartest thing in the world. I mean, that's like, I had a sprinkler issue and I just aimed like you said, and this is a feature, we're talking about this feature. I guess they call it Gemini Live on the Gemini side of things on ChatGPT. Do they have like a branded name for it?
1: It's just voice and vision. Okay. Sometimes it's just called voice, but the vision is where it can see it.
0: Right.
1: Too.
0: And does Claude have that? I don't think it does, right?
1: No, well, Claude has voice, but and it's good at analyzing images. You could upload an image of something, but it's really interesting how Claude itself is not multimodal like the other chatbots.
0: Okay. But the idea is that, you know, not only do you have this like smartest thing ever in your pocket, but it can see. So if there's something that you're trying to like, you don't even have to describe something. You can just show what you're looking at to the AI and it can say, oh yeah, like for me with the sprinklers, it was like, okay, here's what you need to do to fix this issue right now. And I didn't even have to like say like, that's a valve, that's a screw, that's whatever. It was just like, here, do this, because it could see what I was aiming it at. And I thought that was, I mean, it's just, there's so many ways that this is kind of like opening up the world's knowledge to like everyone. That's really cool. So what, I guess, you know, you write about these things all the time. What do you get like the most kind of interaction on? Like, what are people interested in the most, you think?
1: Well, there's always a battle about which is the best chatbot, you know, always. And if I say something that I really love about Gemini, people think I'm paid by Google, which I'm not, you know.
0: I get those emails.
1: and it's just, you know, these models are coming out so quickly that my favorites change all the time. You know, I'm like, oh, like right now I'm in love with Claude Opus 4.8. It's amazing. It just came out this week.
0: I never thought I'd hear you say those words.
1: it's so smooth. And it doesn't have like robot speak. Like I think ChatGPT has like the most sort of, you can kind of tell it's when it's been written by ChatGPT. And that's another thing. People are using chatbots all the time to write that we're all starting to sound the same.
0: Yeah.
1: You know, it's like so polished, so perfect. And, you know,
0: so witty. And like, it always does in like threes and like, you know, the dashes. It's like, it's just, there is a way that these things output, you know, that you can tell. You're like, okay, that's definitely AI. But, you know, they are helpful tools in that aspect. I think that understanding kind of like the basis of how to write is still important. Understanding mm-hmm. how to fact check is still important, obviously, as a journalist. But what do you think? So, okay, you've got, you know, the battle of the AIs. What about privacy? I feel like that's another thing that is always top of mind for the average consumer when you're using these things. Like, should we be feeding all of our information into these?
1: You know, and now there's the whole, you can now put your whole financial information into ChatGPT. Okay.
0: I actually want that. I'll be honest.
1: Right. I mean, it's so useful. You know, talk to me about retirement. Talk to me about investing. How amazingly helpful is that? I'm not ready to do it yet. Not, I will put my medical information in, you
0: but
1: know,
0: here's the
1: whatever.
0: Thing. Did you use Mint back in the day or any of those like aggregators? I mean, what's the difference?
1: Yeah, I know. And Mint just got really intrusive.
0: Yes, very salesy towards the end.
1: Yeah. So I think, you know, right now we're just seeing the beginning of it. And I think as people are hesitant to even get started with AI, first of all, AI is not going anywhere. Whether you love it or hate it, it is on here. It's here. So while you don't have to put your whole, you know, information in right now, your financial information, you know, getting used to it in general and just not being afraid to use it is, you know, for finding what to eat for dinner, you know, that sort of thing. But I think for me, and I recently wrote about it, is like your financial information, if that gets leaked, okay, I've had my identity stolen. It was a pain, but we've got, you know, it fixed. But like, I have had a panic attack and ChatGPT has walked me through it, you know? And that's kind of what I don't want people to see. You know, I don't want people to see like, oh, I'm nervous about going into this meeting or, you know, I did a terrible job at a presentation. Like, that's the kind of stuff I don't want leaked.
0: So what you're talking about is if, you know, we're feeding all this info into there, if there's ever a data breach of ChatGPT and it's like, oh, here's all the things that Amanda has been asking ChatGPT for the past year. We bear our souls to these chatbots.
1: Yeah.
0: And so it would be quite revealing.
1: Yeah. And I think that's what people need to be more afraid of. You know, how much are you divulging to these chatbots? What are you, you know, and people fall in love with them,
0: mm-hmm.
1: you know, and that's a whole other conversation. But yeah, I think we just be careful in general. Just, you know, that's my advice, really. You can't be too careful because if it's technology, there will be a breach.
0: Do you trust these companies? I mean, we assume they're doing the best they can and keeping our information private, but they're still storing it. And I feel like with Google, we kind of, you know, it's little searches here and there. Okay, whatever. But this is like much more like daily life. You are having a conversation at all times with these chatbots. And so it's like there's the depth of what we're revealing to them is so much greater than Google, I feel like.
1: Yeah. I mean, just think about how much they know about you. They probably know the car you drive, where you live. I know mine knows that I'm, you know, my city and even like your family and stuff like that. So yeah.
0: Is there a prompt you can ask it to cough up all this information? Like, hey, tell me what you know about me.
1: Yeah, in fact, it's really fun if you can do that in a fun way by asking it to roast you.
0: Okay, so ask ChatGPT to roast me.
1: Oh,
0: okay.
1: It's so great. And then you can say, you know, be gentle or go like really be mean, spicy. And yeah, that's how you know how much it does. Or you could just say, you know, what do you know about me? Tell me everything you know. Draw a picture of everything you know about me. That's funny.
0: No, there's so many. Oh my gosh, it just goes on and on. And you think Claude is in the lead right now?
1: Yeah, I think Claude has been quietly crushing it for a while. It's just, it's got all the bells and whistles that people really want. You know, I've even seen in writing for Tom's Guide where, you know, I'll write an article about prompts for the best AI images and how to get that, you know, that studio lighting, and people just really don't care that much about that. And I agree with that to an extent because, you know, photography is an art. You know, art is so creative and so, I feel like there's such a soul to art and writing. But if I need to know why the light on my dashboard is on, AI can help me with that. And I think people are more okay with AI doing things like that rather than going into the world of art, video, that sort of thing.
0: Yeah, it loses the humanity. Amanda Caswell, how can folks follow your work?
1: Oh, yeah. Just go to tomsguide.com, and we actually have a new app now. I think I was supposed to say that, but yeah, it might be in preview. I don't know, but I downloaded it from the Apple Store. So check that out too.
0: There you go. Tom's Guide, tomsguide.com. Amanda Caswell, thanks so much for joining me today.
1: Thanks. Thanks so much, Rich, for having me.
0: All right. Appreciate it. 888-RICH-101, 888-742-4101. Coming up, I'll tell you why YouTube is cracking down on AI videos. That's coming up when Rich on Tech returns.

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4: Want to protect our planet? The air we breathe, water we drink, and land we share? Real progress begins with birds. Yes, birds. The very ones we see and hear every day, on a walk, in the park, or simply out the window. That's because birds are more than birds. They're symbols. Sentinels that reveal the health of our planet and our people. And by helping them thrive, all of us thrive as well. Audubon is a place where birds matter, where habitats are protected, where communities are engaged, and where change takes flight. Because at Audubon, hope begins with birds. Progress begins with birds. It all begins with birds. Audubon.
5: You've heard it said, he's a diamond in the rough. 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And if that piece of coal can make something of itself by not giving up, so can I. Persistence is in you.
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0: Welcome back to Rich on Tech. Rich DeMuro here, hanging out with you, talking technology. 888-RICH-101-888-742-4101 if you want to hop on, get on the air. YouTube is cracking down on AI videos. I know so much of what we talk about is AI, but that is what's happening in the tech world right now. YouTube says creators will be required to disclose when they're using AI. They'll still have to do that. But now the platform's also going to start detecting AI-generated videos on its own. So if YouTube, they're probably using AI to do this, if they determine that a video is making significant use of AI, it may automatically add a label, even if the creator doesn't. So I was flipping through Facebook the other day, and you know, you're flipping through, you see these pictures that you just know are fake. But somehow they don't have the AI label. It doesn't say AI. And so now, and that's just a picture, and that's on Facebook. We're talking YouTube here. But YouTube is definitely going to start scanning these, and I would imagine that Meta is trying to do the same. But the focus is on realistic content, so AI-generated people, voices, events, or scenes that could be mistaken for real footage. And I think that's the key here, is that if you're putting like this fantasy picture up there of like dragons fighting and it's made by AI and you don't label that, okay, fine. But if you're putting like something that you say happened in a city or somewhere in the world and it uses real people and you're not saying it's AI, that's when they're going to label it and say, no, not so fast. There's so many AI video generators out there that this is why this is necessary, because it's only a matter of time before people start using these in a bigger way and just start uploading more stuff. They call it AI slop, but there's also going to be actual AI shorts and AI movies that are made from this stuff. So, not necessarily a bad thing, but it's something that we need to be aware of. Nick in Ohio writes in on the website, richontech.tv. Hey, Rich, I'm in the process of buying a home in an underserved area, and my only real internet option looks like Starlink. I can't really work off straight DSL, so I'm wondering if you have any advice for someone who's going to be completely dependent on Starlink. Well, I would say Starlink's probably going to be fine as long as you have a view of the sky. And you're realistic about it. It's not going to be the fastest connection in the world. It's not going to be as fast as wired. But from what I've seen and what I've tested, it's pretty good when it works. A lot of people actually use it as their primary home internet. But before you commit to that, because Starlink is great, but it could be expensive. 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So T-Mobile has 5G internet for home. 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And AT&T has something called Internet Air. 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And then there's two resources I want to give you. So number one is the FCC broadband map. This is not perfect, but you type your address in and it will tell you what providers claim to serve your area. And it even gives you some of the speeds you might expect from them. So that's number one. And then Ookla, they've got this thing called the ISP Finder. And so if you go to, let's see if I can find it, ISP Finder, ISP or speedtest.net/performance. And you type in your zip code. Let's type in one. And it tells you all the service providers that are in that area. Now, they may not all service that exact address because you put in your zip code, not the exact address, but it gives you an idea of where to look. And you may say, oh, I didn't realize that Earthlink still does this. Or, you know, I'm looking at this address I just put in, Verizon, Optimum, Earthlink, T-Mobile, Wireless, Starlink, AT&T, and then HughesNet. HughesNet was the standard kind of satellite technology for a long time, but it's very, very slow. For a lot of people. So anyway, that's what I would do. And I would probably pick the best, internet that you can afford there, because especially if you're working from home, you gotta have good internet. So just make sure that you've got a clear, view to the sky. When you're talking satellite, that's the most important thing. All right. I've got my son Parker. Park, you got one? Go ahead.
1: Okay. Kimberly writes in, I have a Galaxy S25 Ultra, and whenever I create a password, I save it. But later, when I try to log in, the password isn't listed. Are there multiple password lists on my phone?
0: Oh, I love this question, because this even happens to me. Mm-hmm. It's so wild how many things are competing for your attention on your phone. And this is a great example of it. So let's just say you have... you said you have an Android. Okay. Galaxy S25.
1: Galaxy S25.
0: Okay. So you're talking, you have Google Chrome, they have a password manager. You have Samsung, which has a password manager. And then you may have installed your own password manager. So all these things are competing when you go to save a password or you go to fill in a password. So what you need to do, Kimberly, is you have to go into your settings and stick with one, okay? So I would probably, I love Bitwarden because it's cross-platform, it works on everything, and it takes a little bit of setup, but it's something that you know you're doing. Versus all these other ones, when it's mixed into Chrome, when it's mixed into Samsung, when it's mixed into Android, you don't really know. But if you see Bitwarden pop up, you go, oh, that's my password manager. You see something that comes from Chrome autofill, you're like, wait, is that my password manager? Is that just Chrome autofilling? What is this? You see Samsung, same thing. So a third-party password manager is really nice because you know what you're doing with it, right? Like you've chosen that name, you know what that app is, and you understand what it's doing. And so I personally would go with that. But no matter what you do, you got to go into your settings and you got to look for the passwords section. And there is a section where you can choose the autofill of choice. So if you want, you know, let's say you download Bitwarden, you can set that as your autofill. And I'm looking, let's see, I can go into, I've got Bitwarden on this device right here. So if I go into there, I'm going to go into my settings and it says autofill. It will bring you right to the autofill section of your phone. So you can make sure that that's set up right. And so that's what I would do. And once you have that set up, when you make a password, it should pop up and say, hey, do you want us to generate a password? Do you want us to save the password? Make sure you know what you're doing there, and then that's where you go back to find that password. Most of the time, once you have your autofill set up, it should all work. And let's see, I'm trying to see where it's under. I'll put it in my show notes, richontech.tv. 888-RICH-101, 888-742-4101. Back after this. 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

0: concerns. The Freedom 250 concert on the National Mall will kick off the country's 250th birthday celebration.
1: President Trump saying in part on Truth Social that these artists are getting the yips, and that he would replace these highly paid third-rate artists. Over the last few days, over half the artists on the bill have canceled their appearance, including Bret Michaels, Martina McBride, Morris Day, The Commodores, Young MC. However, Vanilla Ice is still on the bill. He took to his Instagram to support the event.
2: I'm honored, man. This is going to be epic.
1: Milli Vanilli frontman Rob Moravan said he is still performing, as is CNC Music Factory and Flo Rida. Michelle Polino, Fox News.
0: New York City Mayor Zohran Mamdani skipped today's annual Israel Day parade, breaking a decades-long political tradition. Mamdani, a vocal supporter of Palestinian rights, had previously said he would not attend the parade, and he has sharply criticized the Israeli government. I'm Carmen Roberts, and this is Fox News.
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5: Skies will start out clear tonight, then be mostly cloudy overnight. 52 for your low. Mostly sunny skies for the day on Monday. High of 78, closer to 70 along the lake shore. And once again in the upper 70s for Tuesday. Lots of sunshine, low 70s next to the lake.
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0: Welcome back to Rich on Tech. Rich DeMuro here, hanging out with you, talking technology at 888-RICH-101. That's 888-742-4101. Give me a call if you have a question about technology, need some tech advice. We are here. 888-RICH-101. The website is also open. Just go to richontech.tv, hit contact. You can submit your email there. Buddy wrote in and said, hey, great recommendation to the woman about a simple phone. I'm so glad you told me to go with the Pixel 9a. You might mention to your listeners that the Google stores will help you set up the new phone if she needs help. I've gone back to the store probably 5 times over the last year to help me with different things. They've been very helpful. Great idea, buddy. And see, this is one of the advantages that Apple has over Google. So Google has Google stores in just a couple of locations. So there's one, let's see if I can even find the locations. I know there's one in Santa Monica. I know there's one in, I don't even see a list on there. Oh, here we go. Chelsea, New York, Williamsburg, New York, Mountain View, California, Boston, Illinois, Oak Brook, and Santa Monica, Austin, Texas. Oh, wow, they're actually building a lot of them. Aventura, Florida. That looks like it must be like near Miami, maybe. And then Washington, D.C. and San Diego. Okay, so that's actually pretty sizable. That's much more than I thought. That's a pretty sizable number of stores, but you're talking that is 10 stores versus how many Apple stores are there? How many Apple stores? I think there's like hundreds. There are over 500. So in the U.S., there's 270. So, I mean, yeah. Apple Store is pretty much everywhere. And that's the advantage of the iPhone, why it's so popular, is that people need help, they go into the Apple Store. No matter where you are in the world, you can go into an Apple Store and get help with your device. With the Pixel, yes, they have the stores and you can go in there and they can help you. And they're very friendly about it, but it's not something I necessarily recommend. I think the woman was in Menifee, which I don't think is near an Apple Store. I think Menifee to Santa Monica is probably, yeah, it's almost 2 hours. So probably wouldn't have worked in her circumstance. Maybe might have been even closer to San Diego at that point. Anyway, thanks for that, buddy. While you're on the website, richontech.tv, check out my newsletter. I send it out every weekend. It's got all the stuff I think you should know about. I talked about my trip to New York City, talked about the Ask Maps feature. If you're not using that, it is so handy. Let's see, that's a good one. I talked about how AI saved me $240 in just a couple of minutes. You can read about that. This is wild. A prominent tech YouTuber got scammed out of a whole bunch of money. So definitely watch his story. And you might think, like, how did that happen? How can that happen to anyone? Well, it happens all the time. And it happened to him. And he's a smart guy. And he did get his money back. Spoiler alert. But scary that he actually fell for that. He was traveling. He was jet lagged. And I guess someone called him and said his bank, said they were his bank. And he needed to do all this stuff to, like, verify his account. And he said, sure. And he started doing it. And then his real bank called and they said, you're getting scammed. And he said, well, how would I know? And they said, well, we'll never call you. He goes, you're calling me right now. You just said you never call me. You're calling me. They said, well, in this case, we made an exception. I mean, this is again, I say this is what we're up against. I talk about the Motorola Razr Fold. And then we've got the tech tidbits, and we've got a email question from Jacinta asking if you need an RFID blocking wallet. So if you're not subscribed to the newsletter, every weekend you get it. It's free, comes in your email. I'm not going to spam you, but it's a good read. So it's all the stuff I think you should know about. This week, Google switched its Fitbit app to Google Health. And of course, what do you think happened? Everyone's complaining about it. I mean, look, any change, Fitbit's been around for a long time. That brand is not going away. It's just they moved everything from the Fitbit app to this new Google Health app, which I've been using, by the way, for a couple of weeks now. And it's similar to Fitbit, but it's different. And I get it. They're trying to compete with what Apple's doing with Apple Health. What's neat about Google Health is that it brings in data from all of your different apps and services. So it's more of like one-stop shop for all of your health information. In fact, I installed the app on my iPhone today, and it can even pull in information from your Apple Watch. So no matter what you're using to measure your health stats and things, Google Health will take all that information and digest it and then give you information about it. And it's actually really useful. So I think it's really smart what they're doing, but I get it. It's a time where people are not very excited because things changed and there's missing features, inaccurate workout tracking, confusing calorie counts, too much AI generated commentary. So Google made this whole post about this saying, hey, look, we hear you. We are going to fix this. This is new, but it's not going to be overnight. It's going to happen over the next couple weeks and months. So some of the biggest changes, they're going to bring back running splits, improve sleep tracking, fix the calorie count issues, add custom foods, and make it easier to delete health data that you put into this machine or this app, I guess I should say. And they also have this AI health coach, which I really like. It basically takes your health information and then tells you about it in like a way that a fitness expert or a health coach might tell you. So I took a run this morning, for instance, and I can tell you what my health coach said. So let's go to that. Okay. So it says, hey, Rich, you hit a serious pace on that run. You clocked 3.5 miles at a 9 pace. That's a massive shift, especially after yesterday's weights. However, your body is sending a clear signal that it's working overtime to keep up. Your heart rate, your resting heart rate spiked, which is significantly higher than your usual. Between your travel, intense lifting. I did like a half an hour Peloton like workout class yesterday. It was not intense lifting. If you want to talk intense lifting, Bobo before the show, you know, he's like pumping the iron. Your system has not had a chance to fully reset. Today's plan, keep the rest of the day very low gear, stick to the shade and focus on hydration while that heart rate settles back down. And then it says, how did that pace feel on the legs today? And then you can respond. So again, it's a smart feature. It's like basically AI, an AI kind of solution to all of your health information, like a way that you can chat with your health stats. But I get it. It's different. It's new. Not everyone wants that. Google is working on it. So if you have issues with Google Health, Google is hearing your complaints loud and clear, and they are fixing some of these issues. So there you have it. Moving on to Apple, they just updated all of their trade-in values for iPhones, iPads, Macs, and Apple Watches. So a couple times a year, they update what's called their trade-in value. So you know you can bring your old gadgets to the Apple Store, and they'll give you like a gift card towards something new. So if you have an old Apple Watch laying around the house, an iPad, whatever, it may not be much, but Apple products do hold a significant amount of value compared to other products out there. So for the iPhone 15 dropped from $400 to $375 value. iPhone 14 Pro Max went from $370 to $350. The iPhone 13 actually increased from $180 to $195. So that actually just became worth more. On the Apple Watch, the Ultra 2 went from $295 to $305, so that jumped up a little bit. iPads saw some of the biggest gains. So I guess they're seeing a lot of demand for refurbished iPads, so they're giving people more for them. The iPad Air jumped from $400 to $445. The standard iPad went from $170 to $220. So they basically adjust the trade-in values based on resale demand and market conditions. And values pretty much shift right before there's a major product launch. So, you know, we have the iPhones coming out very soon in September. So they're trying to, you know, either stock up on refurbished stuff or get rid of some of the stuff that's not as valuable anymore because they know people are going to trade in. But just keep in mind, Apple's trade-in program is convenient. Yes, you can walk into any one of those stores I mentioned nationwide and bring your stuff and they'll give you a gift card. You can walk out. But if you do it privately, you're always going to get more money. So the way I look at this, if you sell it to a friend, you're going to get the most money because you're not paying anything extra. You know, you send it, you give it to them, they give you cash, you're done. Or a family member. If you do it through eBay, you're going to get a lot more because eBay, you've got the whole world that's buying it from you. And then there's websites like Flipsy or Backmarket, and you'll get some, but you're not going to get as much because, you know, they take a fee and, you know, there's processing fees involved and different things like that. So, and they have to make their cut. So again, selling to a regular person, a friend or a family member is always going to give you the maximum value. But of course there are very easy ways to sell it online, or if you just want the easiest, you just bring it to the Apple Store. All right, 888-RICH-101, 888-742-4101. Coming up, We've got a great guest on the way to talk about why phishing scams are getting more complicated. Plus, you might have seen this on your Samsung phone. They're changing the way they sync photos. I will explain what you need to know or what you need to do before July 31st. That's coming up right here on Rich on Tech. With summer in full swing and Amazon Prime Day happening in June, now's a good time to set up ShopBack if you haven't already. 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

0: Back to Rich on Tech. Rich DeMuro here, hanging out with you, talking technology. Just had a breakthrough thanks to one of the listeners and Kim. They said, you know, it'd be very helpful if at the end of the show you mention what show number this is and how you can find it. And I said, it'd be really cool if you could just go to the website, richontech.tv, and instead of looking up show number 176, you could just go to like a short URL. And sure enough, I was able to do it. So if you go to richontech.tv/176, that brings you right to today's show notes. I am sitting here smiling at how it took me 176 shows to figure that out.
1: And you're the tech guy.
0: What
1: good are you?
0: What? Yeah, I mean, I might as well just hang up my hat right now.
1: Let Parker take over.
0: He's busy playing Minecraft here. All kids of a certain age at a certain point get bored with whatever adults are doing. They're just like, all right, I'm back to Minecraft. I'm back to, what's the other one? Roblox.
2: I'm just taking a little break right now.
0: TikTok.
2: No.
0: Scrolling. That is so much easier.
1: Fortnite.
0: So richontech.tv/176 will bring you right to today's show notes. That's amazing. What a breakthrough on this show. I thought this was really interesting. Okay, two things to note before we get to our guest in a little bit here. Number one, Samsung, you might have gotten a notice on your phone. I saw as a notification on my phone that they're ending the built-in OneDrive syncing feature for the Samsung Gallery app starting July 31st. What does that mean? Okay. So Samsung, and this is a lot of people call in and say, I've lost all my pictures. Please back them up, number one. But if you're on a Samsung phone, I say, hey, look in OneDrive. Sometimes you might have had that set up to sync without even realizing it because Samsung had a deal with Microsoft where OneDrive would be the backup method for the Gallery app. And so on iPhone, you know, if you have photos, it's going to back up automatically to iCloud, Samsung, OneDrive, Google Photos. Of course, you can use any third-party app you want on any device, but that's a whole other story. Anyway, the built-in OneDrive syncing feature is going away, but here's the deal. Your photos and videos are not being deleted. They're not going to be removed from your phone. They're still going to be in OneDrive. The big change is that instead of them syncing directly to OneDrive from the Gallery app, you will now have to download OneDrive if you want to continue with your photos being stored there. Okay, so if you have a Samsung phone and you're using the OneDrive syncing, I would go to the store, Play Store, and download OneDrive, install it, update it, make sure it's signed into the correct account, the same account that you used before. And then make sure your camera upload feature is turned on so that new photos will continue backing up moving forward. So your photos are safe, but going forward, it will be OneDrive as the app that's handling your photo backups, and it will have all the old ones too, not Samsung Gallery. So that's happening soon, so I would figure that out. And then the other thing I thought was really interesting this week, Meta did a post about these Meta glasses, these Meta Ray-Bans that I absolutely love. I wear them every weekend. I wear them all the time, actually, but I wear them to run because I love how they have the, you know, you can listen to music and stuff basically the frames. They have built-in speakers, so you don't have to have anything in your ears, which I love. But Meta basically came out and said, you know what? We are doing so well with the accessibility features on these Meta Ray-Bans. We are just going full throttle with it, and we're just going to keep adding new features. So they're rolling out a whole bunch of new features for accessibility to their AI glasses that basically help people navigate through their day without having to reach for their phone or even tap on the frames themselves. So number one, group calling with Be My Eyes. So they've got this partnership with Be My Eyes. And so if you are blind or low vision, you can just say, hey, Meta, Be My Eyes with, and that will start a hands-free video call with a trusted friend or family member rather than connecting with a random volunteer, right? That's how that app works. They connect you with a random volunteer. And then you can also connect with a specially trained support rep from different brands. So they're working with brands like Sony, Amtrak, and Hilton, who can also give you information, presumably, I'm guessing, with their brands. Like if you're checking into a Hilton hotel, you have a question, you can ask them. Voice controls during calls. You'll be able to manage calls on WhatsApp, Messenger, Instagram, entirely by voice. So that means you'll be able to mute, unmute, turn your video on or off, or hang up all without touching your glasses or your phone. And so if you have limited hand mobility, that means you can easily stay connected entirely by voice. That's incredible. The one-touch shortcut. So there's a little shortcut on the side of the glasses where you can tap. There's like a little tap area. You can now use whatever you want. So you can connect to a Be My Eyes volunteer. You can set a Meta AI prompt, like describe what's around me. And you can use a single press or a multi-step voice command as you set it. So if you have these things, you can go in the app and set what you want it to do. And then if you've got the expensive ones, these are the Meta Ray-Ban displays. They have a little screen inside your lens. They introduced real-time captions during phone calls. So now when you're doing a phone call, you can see what the person is saying in your lens right in your display. So that means if you are hard of hearing, you can see almost like real life closed captions for anything that you're seeing. And I've used the feature. They've got a little feature called conversation focus, where if you're a little bit hard of hearing or you just want to focus on the person's voice that's talking to you, you can turn on this feature. And when you look at them, the Meta Ray-Bans will actually single out their voice against all the background noise, and you'll hear their voice more prominently in your ears. So it kind of fires their voice through your speaker. So again, another way to just make it easier for people to, to live their life no matter what ability they have, whether it's a visual impairment, whether it's a hearing impairment, motor issues, movement issues, whatever it is. So I love when technology does things like this. That is really cool. I'll put all that on the website, richontech.tv. Let's see if I can do a real quick question here. Got so many questions. Let's see here. Let's see. Okay, here's one right here. Vince, my favorite phone ever was the original 3G Motorola Razr. I've got a Samsung Z Flip 5. I want to upgrade, but I heard the upcoming Samsung Flip 8 might be their last. What do you think of the Motorola Razr Ultra? I don't think the Flip 8 is going to be Samsung's last flip phone, but Samsung's new models are expected around August. So if you can wait, I probably will. Hopefully they add some new features. They are the leader right now. But that said, I have been testing the Razr Ultra, which is brand new. I love Motorola software. In fact, I like it better than Samsung software, but I think the cameras are probably better on the Samsung. Anyway, I would wait until August to make any decisions because that's usually when Samsung releases their new phones. 888-RICH-101, back after this to talk about why phishing scams are getting trickier.
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8: Skies will start out clear tonight, then be mostly cloudy overnight. 52 for your low. Mostly sunny skies for the day on Monday. High of 78, closer to 70 along the lake shore. And once again in the upper 70s for Tuesday. Lots of sunshine, low 70s next to the lake.
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0: Welcome back to Rich on Tech. Rich DeMuro here, hanging out with you, talking technology. 888-RICH-101-888-742-4101 is the line to call if you want to talk tech. We just had a breakthrough on the show. RICHONTECH.TV/176. That'll bring you right to the show notes. All the stuff that I've mentioned today in the show will be right there. RICHONTECH.TV/176. All right, let's bring up our guest. We've got Brian Vecchi of Varonis, cybersecurity expert, to talk about phishing attacks. Brian, welcome to the show.
1: Well, great to have you. Great to be here, Rich. Thanks so much.
0: Yeah. So tell me, what is Varonis? First off, just explain what that's all about.
1: Yeah, we're a cybersecurity software company. We help other companies, other organizations, school districts, hospitals, banks, governments, all sorts of people protect data, protect themselves from insider threats and outside attackers. So we live cybersecurity every day. We help everybody stay safe.
0: I mean, isn't that like the, I mean, other than the individual person right now who has, you know, they're up against a whole bunch of stuff, but like companies and small businesses and schools and hospitals, they are literally under attack all the time at this point, I feel like.
1: Constantly. Everybody is, because if you're a threat actor, as we say, if you're an attacker, you go where the money is. That's the whole reason you do this. And the money is where the data is. And guess who has the most data? As much as we'll probably talk about, you know, attacking your, you know, my dad got hit with a phishing attack a couple of years ago. Attacking individual people can be really, really valuable. Attacking a big company is orders of magnitude more valuable. Lots more data, lots more money.
0: We saw this, Canvas attack a couple weeks ago. And I heard that it all went away because they paid the hackers, like the extortion money. Does that really work? Like, these people just take, it's like a transaction, like, okay, fine, pay us and everything goes away. Is that really, we've seen the Hollywood movies, it never works out.
1: You know what's funny? I've heard from security teams, CISOs, even boards, that sometimes they've gotten better customer service from their ransomware provider than they did from their IT services people and even their security providers. The attackers have gotten incredibly sophisticated, and they understand if they can get paid, they win. A lot of companies keep money in cryptocurrency around, have procedures in place to pay the ransom, because oftentimes that's the best way to get back to work.
0: I can't believe
1: that. So it happens all the time.
0: Now I've heard also that you're supposed to have, like, let's just say for, if you're a company, small business, or even like an individual, like a backup, like a full backup of your computer system, right? Like, let's say it gets like ransomware on it, or somehow they are holding you hostage. You could just say, like, oh, too bad. I've got a nice copy of my computer here. I'm going to format the drive and see you later. And then, you know, copy everything. Does that work?
1: It does. And everybody should have good backups. And of course, big companies, enterprises, organizations, they all spend a lot of money on what we call disaster recovery, business continuity, which really just means backups. The problem is, if I steal your data and you're a company and your data is customer data and employee data, intellectual property and source code, just because you've restored the backup doesn't mean the damage hasn't been done. You might end up on the front page of the Wall Street Journal. You might have to send letters to all of your employees, all of your customers. You might have to tell the government, the SEC, that you got breached. All of these have huge, huge costs that backups don't prevent.
0: Ah, okay. That is some good perspective, because maybe for the average person, right, like, okay, fine, they got my stuff. But like, you're a big company, you're a healthcare company, you've got all this data on your employees and your customers. That's okay. So even if you pay for it to go, oh, got it. Okay. So that's
1: sometimes the encryption, we call it the encryption event, where you lock everything down and then you let you know, hey, I've got this for ransom. That's the last step. The first step is I get in, I steal all this data, I sell it, and then I extort you for it. I talked to a hospital a couple years ago. They had to pay to get their data back, to get the decryption keys to get back to work. They also had to pay to prevent their threat actor from going and telling the news that they had gotten breached. And then, so they had to pay twice just on the same attack. It keeps happening over and over. The threat actors, they have a lot of leverage once they get in.
0: And where are these people? Are these people in the U.S.? Are they overseas? Are they, like, where is this originating?
1: It's all over the world. We live in a globally interconnected society today. Someone could be, I'm here in Florida. Somebody could be in a basement down the street. Somebody could be in an internet cafe in South Korea. They could be in Russia. It could be a nation state. We did a risk assessment for one of a U.S. city a couple of years ago. And as soon as we turned on our software to do the monitoring to see what was going on and see if they had any vulnerabilities, it turned out a nation state was already in and was attacking that city's water system, trying to shut it down so that they could hold that for ransom. So it's not even just data. It's literally our infrastructure because everything is connected.
0: This is so wild. So this is actually happening, number one. I think that, you know, if I'm listening right now, I'm like, well, hold on. How do I protect myself? Like, what do I do? Like, what, Brian, what do you think people need to know to protect themselves in this day and age?
1: You know, what's interesting. If you're an individual person like I am, there's a lot of this stuff really, really hasn't changed. You have to be digitally vigilant is one way to think about it. You got to keep your devices up to date. I know sometimes it's annoying. You get a notification. They want to update your phone and then they might add a bunch of stuff that you didn't even want. It slows it down. Sorry, I got a new puppy who's a little excited about this stuff too. But you got to keep your devices up to date. You got to make sure you don't use the same password everywhere. The easiest way for a threat actor to get access to one of your applications or systems or bank accounts or one of your devices is to use a password that you used somewhere else. So use a password manager. These things are incredibly powerful. There's a bunch of them out there. A lot of them are free, but it lets you use random long passwords. I don't even know what any of my passwords are anymore. So if one of them gets breached because I downloaded and used an app or I used a website years ago, that password can't let that threat actor unlock a bunch of other things. So keep your devices up to date. Use a password manager. And then these days, you have to be very vigilant about the messages that you get. And there's lots of ways that we get messages. We get emails. We get text messages. We get phone calls. We get, you know, Zoom calls and FaceTimes. And these days, it's so much easier for a threat actor, for an attacker, to fake you out, to give you a link that sends you to a website that looks completely real, or to use AI tools to sound like someone you know. So when you get a message, if it's asking for your password or asking you to click on a link, be very, very careful. Assume that this is somebody trying to steal your identity or get access to your computer or access to your system. If you're very vigilant, sorry, Penny. If you're really, really vigilant and you kind of assume that you're always under attack and you're a little bit paranoid, you can generally stay pretty safe.
0: Wow. I mean, that's the thing. Like any message I get, I'm just like, okay, this is obviously a scam. And you know, even if it's from my bank saying, you know, this, that, whatever. So what do you do? Okay. Let's say you get a message. You go directly to your bank. Do you log into the app? What do you do?
1: So it depends on where the message is coming from. If it's a message from your bank, unless you just requested it. Like sometimes I'll log into my bank and it sends me a text message to say, here's your code. If you just did that, that's probably fine. If you get a message from that you didn't expect, then yeah, I would go to your bank, call their customer service phone number, find out, you know, just assume that something is going wrong or somebody is trying to scam you. Because the other thing that's happened is in addition to making things look so real, the tools have gotten so easy that you don't need a lot of technical knowledge to use them, which means that threat actors can go through a lot of volume these days. So we're kind of always under attack. So go directly to your bank's website, call someone and get them on the phone. When you initiate communication with somebody, generally you're a lot safer rather than responding to something that you've gotten. Clicking on a link, especially if it's from a text message, especially if it's from a number you don't know. We used to advise people, look for typos, look for strange wording. All of that is still true, but the tools have gotten so easy. You can have AI write the emails for you. You can have AI scrape. You know, we help organizations protect themselves against phishing. One of the things that a threat actor can do these days is if I want to fish you, Rich, I go to your LinkedIn. I figure out who you work with and who you know. And then I make an email that sounds like it's from somebody that you know. So if you get something that just seems off or it seems really urgent, urgency is a really powerful tool. You got to contact me right now. Something is really wrong. You have to click this link right now. Those kinds of things can be good clues that something is wrong.
0: But, and I hear this over and over, and you've given some great advice here, but yet every single day I hear stories about people falling for these tricks every single day. Whether it's an elderly couple, I just had this YouTuber, you got to look him up, the tech chap, he just fell for it. I know this guy, a very smart guy, covers technology on a daily basis, and he fell for a trick where he transferred like 70,000 pounds out of his bank account or something insane. And, you know, he ended up getting it back. But the point is, why do you think people still fall for these things? We got about a minute.
1: I think because the tools have gotten so good, and we live in a digital world. All of this stuff seems completely normal. I do all of my banking. I do all of my finances. I do all my paying of bills. I do everything all from my phone or from my laptop. We live in a digital world, and that it makes it easy, much, much easier for someone to take advantage of us. You don't need to have somebody show up at your door. Nobody needs to break into your house. I think, you know, we're never going to be 100% safe. We often say every phishing simulation, maybe at work your listeners have gotten an email from their IT department.
0: Oh yeah, I hate those emails.
1: But it's a good exercise. I got caught by one once, so nothing is 100% successful. We have to assume that we're always under attack, and we have to be really vigilant. So you take proper steps. You use a password manager. You keep your devices up to date. Put a freeze on your credit. You can do this if you're in the United States. You can do this by going to the credit agencies and not letting new lines of credit be open. These are little things that make it much harder for you to be the victim. It's kind of like having a bike lock. I'm a biker. I biked in New York City for years. Had a very, very good bike lock, but it wasn't maybe the best one. But you don't necessarily have to have the best bike lock. You have to have a better one than the guy next to you. So just take reasonable steps, and you'll go a long way to keeping yourself safe. But always be paranoid. Always be vigilant.
0: All right, Brian Vecchi of Varonis, really, really good advice. How can folks, is going to follow your work, or any resources they can follow?
1: Yeah, you can. I post on LinkedIn sometimes, LinkedIn/Brian Vecchi, V-E-C-C-I, that's how you say it. 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I hope this has been useful for everybody, and I really deeply appreciate the time.
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0: Welcome back to Rich on Tech. Let's just get right to the feedback since it is overflowing this week. Linda, in Parts Unknown, says, I'm a retired airline and airline employee and travel off the beaten path every month, and I really like the Flighty app. Oh, yes, that is a essential travel app. Flighty, only available for iPhone. So if you're on Android, I was testing one this week called Byair, B-Y-A-I-R. It's very similar to Flighty. So Byair is the one for Android. Flighty is the one for iPhone. Matt writes in, my 86-year-old mother-in-law lives alone in a condo in Florida. My wife and her two sisters gave her an Apple Watch for Christmas. Thankfully, they did. A few days ago, all of them got an alert that mom had taken a hard fall. They tried calling her. She was too disoriented to answer. A relative in the building went to check on her and found her bleeding and confused. She ended up having two small brain bleeds, a broken bone in her eye socket, and a concussion. The Apple Watch automatically detected the fall and alerted the family, which probably made a huge difference in how quickly she got help. I've been telling all my friends with elderly parents to seriously consider getting them a smartwatch with fall detection. That is an excellent feature. A lot of these watches have fall detection. Set it up. Make sure it is set up for your loved ones because it can really make a difference. Thanks for sharing that, Matt. Dan on Instagram says, hey, I've got a solution for the guy on the cruise that didn't want to pay $26 for internet last week. Get Connectify. That way he can share the connection with everyone around him and maybe even offset the cost by charging everyone a few bucks. LOL. Well, don't do that. Back in the days of GoGo Wi-Fi on Delta, I'd share the connection with the flight attendants, and guess who got the royal treatment? I'm guessing you, Dan. I did that on my flight. I do it on Android. You can share the Wi-Fi connection. You can turn your phone into a little router. Can't do that on an iPhone as far as I know. Laura, just wanted to thank you for all the great information you provide. At 76, I rely on trustworthy resources, and you're definitely at the top of my list. I purchased my iPhone 17e, signed up for Incogni, and now Minternet because of your recommendations. Well, thank you, Laura. Well, for every good, there's bad. San says, do you get money from Google? I ask because these tech companies are constantly collecting information from our phones, hiding permissions, and using AI assistants to get even more of our data. It would be nice if you were more on the side of your listeners. San, I am literally so on your side, it's not even funny. I am one of the few people that actually does not make money off of a lot of these tech companies, like, you know, a lot of other people do. So, no, I did not get paid by Google to talk about Google's event that I went to. In fact, I filed my expense report last week for the over thousands of dollars that it cost me to go up to San Francisco and cover that event. Roman, when I was 10 years old, my family drove 300 miles to Lake George. That was the first time I floated in a kayak, and I saw a northern pike. We also went to Montreal on that trip. They put mustard on my burger, and I broke out in hives. That was 62 years ago. I mentioned Lake George last week. That's where a lot of my family members like to go. That's where I went as a kid. Ed says, you discussed using ChatGPT to connect your financial accounts. I've actually been using a dedicated AI financial app called Origin for the past 6 months. I really like it. It tracks spending, budgeting, investments, retirement, and more. It's $1 for the first year, $99 after that. I'll gladly pay because it works so well. Yeah, I mean, look, you know, like I said earlier, you know, we connect our stuff to all kinds of apps. I'm looking forward to trying ChatGPT for the financial side of things. Nathan, thanks for all the tips and great help over the years. At first, I whined when the show changed, but you've added a lot of excitement to my tech life with your show, even though my wife is a true technophobe and can't appreciate the stuff the way we do. Well, I'm glad you share in my excitement, Nathan. Let's see. Clara says, I want to give you a heads up about issues people are having at the Y Solar Cam Pan. Mine worked great, then suddenly started losing battery until it died. I couldn't even reconnect it. I joined a Facebook group and apparently discovered users are using the wrong mounting screws, and that could be causing problems. Wise doesn't seem to have much official information. There's no timeline for a fix. I'm returning mine for a credit, although I think Wise still makes great cameras overall. Actually, I looked this up. This looks like a pretty serious issue. Wise, I guess people were using the wrong screws during installation. They were too long, and they were piercing or could puncture the internal battery. So they temporarily shut down setup for the solar cam inside the app, and that's why you probably haven't been able to use it. Yeah, I would try something else in the meantime there. Let's see here. Oh my gosh, this person wrote a poem for me. I can't read that whole one. Let's see, that's too long right now. But that is cute. Rich, Joni from Oakdale, Pennsylvania says, I just found your show today on Memorial Day after hearing all the discussion about the new Google. I'm ready to run to Goodwill and buy a dictionary and some home repair books. I think I've spent the last year Googling everything. Maybe it's time to go back to the old way of doing things. Peter says, thanks for the many hours of interesting and informative tech talk. And that is going to do it for this episode of the show. You can find links to everything I mentioned on my website. Like I said, we had our breakthrough. Now much easier to find. Just go to the website richontech.tv, hit the slash. It's the forward slash, and then type in 176. That is the URL for the show notes, richontech.tv/176. Everything I mentioned is right there. You can find me on social media at Rich on Tech. Next week, we're going to talk to Shelley Brisbane, author of iOS Access for All. She's going to share practical accessibility features for people with disabilities and seniors. Ben Comencole of Ben's Big Deals is going to share the best travel apps, airfare tools, and strategies to save money. Thank you so much for listening. There are so many ways you can spend your time. I appreciate you spending it here with me. Don't drive distracted, please. Those texts can wait. Thanks to everyone who makes this show possible. Bobo, Kim, my guest Parker in the studio today, and especially you. My name is Rich DeMiro. I will talk to you real soon. Every spam call, every scam text, every sketchy email with your name, each one starts the same way. 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

0: According to the Sunday Times, police are looking at events as they consider wider possible crimes by the former prince. It is unclear right now whether the claim was reported to the police back in 2002 or was made more recently. I'm Jim Ausman, and this is Fox News.
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3: Skies will start out clear tonight, then be mostly cloudy overnight. 52 for your low. Mostly sunny skies for the day on Monday. High of 78, closer to 70 along the lake shore. And once again in the upper 70s for Tuesday. Lots of sunshine, low 70s next to the lake. From Fox 11, your station for severe weather coverage, I'm meteorologist Phil DeCastro for 1330 and 101.5 WHBL.

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1: All right, listen to me, everybody, and listen very closely. We are going on the definitive Alaska cruise. And I mean the definitive Alaska cruise. There's lots of Alaskan cruises out there that are totally lightweight. We're going on the real one. It'll be the third week in August. It begins in Vancouver, British Columbia. There, we board a spectacular brand new ship of the Princess Line. And I mean brand new, just commissioned. And we'll sail through the inside passage to Ketchikan, Juneau, historic Skagway, then right up to the face of the towering ice fields in Glacier Bay National Park, and in the majestic College Fjord. The cruise itself is great. But take it from me, because I know Alaska.
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5: There's just no way we're alone in this universe. It's just, to me, it's impossible.
6: If you do the math about the number of galaxies and the number of suns in the galaxies and the number of galaxies, it's impossible to believe that other life has not existed. And frankly, the numbers would tell you that there's got to be other intelligent life. If we are, the human species is a curious species, we can't wait to build craft that take us out into the universe to explore. So who's to say there aren't other species out there that feel the same level of curiosity that have come here to look around? And I think the Earth It's teeming with life. We are so interesting. I have this theory, George. I think all intelligent life is interesting to all other intelligent life. And for me, that's all I need to know to understand why we're being visited.
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0: All right, open lines coming up. I've got quite a bit of information that I'm going to sprinkle around. Here's one, for example. This comes from Gary in Las Vegas, listening to KXNT 840. Art, did you see the story on Channel 8? That's our CBS affiliate in Las Vegas at 6. George Knapp did a story about the strange humming noise in Pahrump. People in Pahrump can't find the source of the hum. Could it be from your radio station? No, it's not on the air yet. Or could it be something going on in Dreamland? Anyway, in case you hadn't seen it, I thought you'd like to know. Well, no, I didn't see it. Yes, I certainly do know about the Pahrump hum. As I've said on this program before, I've got a very good friend who lives across town, works at the test site, and he lives over on the other side of town. I guess I better not say, but the other side of town, and he built a porch. And in doing so, he sunk some 2x4s, or bigger, into the ground, and when he did, he got so much hum that he couldn't sleep at night. This is no joke. He ended up removing that porch because he could not sleep at night. So there you've got it. A little bit of an update on a sort of a weird thing going on out here where I am. Now, I got a fax tonight that you've got to hear. This is incredible. Maybe somebody out there can help out with this. Dear Art, I'm writing to you to see if I can get some help from you or your vast listening audience. I live in rural eastern Washington near the Manistash Ridge. That's M-A-N-A-S-T-A-S-H, Manistash Ridge. On our property, there is a hole. Like the previous owners and the owners before them, we have been throwing our trash into the hole. Apparently, the hole has been there as long as anybody can remember. At first, I thought it was an ancient well. Anyway, the hole is 9 feet, 9 inches in diameter. There is a stone retaining wall around it, and we've put a steel door on top to keep anybody from falling into it. As I said earlier, people have been throwing their trash into the well, that's in quotes, for decades. Furniture, household trash, dead cows, building debris, you name it. The thing is that I noticed that the hole never filled up. So I got curious, actually obsessed. I began trying to measure the depth of the hole. So I emptied 3 fishing reels of about 1,500 yards of monofilament, trying to determine the depth. Soon, I was buying fishing line in bulk. So far, I've sunk about 80,000 feet of line into the hole without reaching bottom. My wife works, that's 80,000 feet, folks. My wife works at a local university with a geology department. We hope to get some professional scholarly help in determining the depth of the hole. As far as I can tell, there's nothing else particularly strange about the hole except for 2 other things. 1, dogs refuse to get within about 100 feet of it. Birds will not sit on the retaining wall or metal door. Another strange thing is there's no echo when you yell into it. None. Indeed, I've never heard anything hit bottom when tossed in. We once tossed in an old refrigerator and never heard it hit bottom. No crash, no splash, no crunch. I hope your listeners can help with possible explanations. I'm wondering if this, based on my measurements so far, is the deepest hole on Earth. Signed, Mel, and I've got his last name here. Thank you, Art Bell, and listeners. And I thought you would enjoy hearing about that. I sure did. Perusing the mainstream news a little bit, Kenneth Starr now says he's going to stay and finish. There were a bunch of people out there saying that Kenneth Starr had conducted 2 mock trials of the Clintons. That's now said to have been a rubbish story. Prosecutors are vowing to seek the death penalty in the case of Lawrence Singleton, now accused of killing a prostitute. And I guess the best you can say there is better late than never. Should have done that first time around. There should have never been a case of a Lawrence Singleton involved in the justice system after the first time. He should have been gone forever, and you and I both know it. Airline accidents rose last year. National Transportation Safety Board saying that passenger deaths and major accidents rose last year. 380 people dead. But, you know, that's from crashes, and they didn't say how many died from just getting sick on airplanes. I'm telling you, I'm going to do it. I'm going to find the right person. I'm going to do a program on that. I'm so angry about that, I could scream. If I was any better, I would scream. Here's the facts. Lately, it seems I get sick a few days after beginning a trip, or a few days after returning, Art. If I get sick as a result of the outbound portion, the trip is seriously disrupted. In either case, I lose several days' productivity. The prevalence of non-refundable tickets has undoubtedly increased the number of infectious sick people on airliners. Considering how many people get sick from diseases they contract in poorly ventilated airliner cabins, I would suspect many more are killed by poor ventilation than are killed in airline crashes. Right on the money, my friend. Right on the money. You see, in the days when they used to allow smoking on aircraft, remember those days long ago? They had to bring in a lot of outside air in order to take care of the smoke problem. Now, once they stopped the smoking, they began more recirculating, and the germs go round and round. And that's how I got sick. No question about it. You could count back the day I began to get sick from, was just the right germination period from when I'd been on the airliner going to coming back from Mexico. Our friends in Chicago are underwater nearly. The weather across the U.S. is utterly, absolutely bizarre. Buffalo, New York, yesterday, 70 degrees. Chicago, with a couple of inches of rain, boom like that. The South, with ugly, violent weather. Something's changing. Former heavyweight boxing champ Riddick Bowe, in and out of the U.S. Marine Corps, measured in days, hours, really. And I think the Marine Corps is not necessarily for millionaires who are used to being pampered and having whatever they want. I'm sure he got down to Paris Island and found out you don't get whatever you want when you're in basic training in the Marine Corps, and so he didn't last very long. That was generally predictable, wasn't it? Well, I've got a lot more because it has been adding up. There has been another response from the person who calls himself Priest. We're going to get that up on the webpage and keep you informed as it comes along. So, open lines, Friday night, Saturday morning. Anything you cats want to talk about is fair game. I do, I'm trying to be fair now to Major Ed Dames. I have got a definitive result on the Philip Taylor Kramer case. And I'm really trying to get hold of Kathy Kramer. So, Kathy, if you're out there, call me. Somehow I lost Kathy's number. And I've got to talk to Kathy before I make public what Ed Dames has reported. At any rate, he will be going on the air with us March 6th, and we'll get it resolved between now and then, hopefully long before. All right, to the lines, west of the Rockies, you're on the air. Hi.
1: Hi, Mr. Bill. How are you?
0: Well, sick.
1: Oh, this is not Mr. Bill?
0: Yes, it is.
1: Oh, okay. I want to ask you something.
0: All right.
1: Your previous guest. I'm a first-time caller.
0: Yes, sure.
1: I don't know if you've ever heard this story that has been on all the news last month, and they did a sighting show on it about these children that had, I think it was England, that they had seen this UFO. There was over 28 little kids, elementary. And they went out and interviewed them. I saw it. I've seen it twice on TV.
0: Yeah, I heard something about that.
1: And the thing I want to comment and ask you, Mr. Bell, is every one of these children was taken in separately and told. They told the same story that the alien beings, they described them, they all saw them. The alien beings told every child that unless we stopped what we were doing on this planet, we were going to destroy it, and they wanted the message to be given to the children. I don't know who the alien beings expected the children to do anything about it, but many, many researchers and scientists and government people went down and interviewed these kids, and then mm-hmm. that's the last you've heard of it.
0: Right.
1: But it was on every show. And the other thing you said with your guest that came across, if people will just put their common thinking helmets on and wonder, it was over how many years ago when they landed on the moon, Mr. Bell, our astronauts?
0: Long time ago.
1: Oh, give me an approximate time.
0: 30 years.
1: That's what I was going to guess. Okay, and common sense just has made me wonder, like many people, it just totally stopped. They have regressed rather than progressed.
0: Well, I've always wondered about that myself. Thank you. It just stopped. And that is something to wonder about. And there are a lot of arguments that can be made that suggest that, well, yes, we went and we went several times. We didn't find anything more than rocks. Now, that is certainly one scenario worthy of serious consideration. So, well, we didn't find anything. So, naturally, we stopped. We could no longer justify the use of that kind of money without getting significant return of some sort for going to the moon or on to Mars or whatever. Or you can imagine, you can imagine there were other reasons that we stopped. I think you can give equal weight to both scenarios. Stephen Greer, Dr. Greer, a very, very articulate guest on this subject, and I think there's going to be some... This is going to be a very interesting spring, this coming spring, isn't it? West of the Rockies, you're on the air. Hi.
2: Hi. Art, this is Martin in Oceanside, and I was wondering if you've ever talked with Dr. Jack Kasher, who reviewed the STS-48 footage.
0: I've talked to a lot of people about STS-48. But not that doctor. What does he say?
2: They've had him on sightings and a couple other programs, and apparently, from what I can get from the report, it was NASA itself who got him. He was a physics professor at Nevada University, I believe, or University of Nevada, and he tried to prove it to be ice crystals, but there was no way he could do it.
0: Mm-hmm.
2: And some NASA officials at press conference even said that we are confident that he would prove it to be ice crystals, but he's talked quite a bit about it. And
0: I've got a report for you that you might find interesting.
2: What is it?
0: The following. Hey, Art, I don't know if you've already heard it, but one of the shuttle astronauts said they got a great view of Hale-Bopp this morning. This was prior to landing. And it looked like it had two tails. If you check out this page and then listen to the audio, you'll probably hear it for yourself. I caught a NASA news brief at 9:30 yesterday morning. Maybe they'll have it on every half hour. So apparently, without the atmosphere to look through, the astronauts got a good look at the comet, and it looked like it had two tails, and that was apparently radio traffic that passed between the shuttle and ground. Interesting, eh?
2: What time can we see it now on the, let's see, I'm at the West Coast, so if I took binoculars out?
0: About an hour prior to sunrise in the eastern sky.
2: Okay, good.
0: And I guess she's about 20 degrees above the horizon now, almost far enough for me to see. I've got a mountain range to the east, and I'm waiting for it to either get high enough or shift to the western horizon. So I've been desperately trying to see Hale-Bopp without any luck yet. I know a lot of you have seen it, though.
2: And I'm glad you're alive.
0: Oh, me too. Thank you. Yeah, a lot of rumors going around that I was dead. Still getting calls from affiliates saying, is Art alive? We've heard he's dead. You should see the messages going around on the internet. Sorry to disappoint those who would be preparing to have a party. No, I'm not dead. Wildcard Line, you're on the air. Hello.
3: Hi, Art. I was calling about that hole that you mentioned.
0: Yeah,
3: what
0: isn't
3: city
0: that...
3: was that in?
0: I beg your pardon?
3: The hole you talked about?
0: Yes.
3: What city was that from?
0: Well, let me see here. I live, he says, in rural eastern Washington near the Manastash Ridge. Manastash.
3: And about how deep is it?
0: Well, so far he's got 80,000 feet of monofilament hanging down without having hit bottom.
3: Right. I don't know if you recall me during your predictions, but I did an off-the-cuff prediction that said off the record, I mean, because I gave you one, and then I said there's going to be a hole discovered.
0: You did?
3: I did. I have it on tape. That's why I wanted you to repeat all this information.
0: You have it on tape?
3: I sure do.
0: You have the tape there with you?
3: Yes, I do.
0: All right. I'll tell you what. I've got a break coming up.
3: Okay.
0: Cue up your tape.
3: Okay.
0: I'm putting you on hold.
3: Thank you.
0: All right?
3: Sure.
0: I've got to hear. I don't offhand remember it, but there's nothing like Memorex, huh? So we'll see if he really made that prediction coming up next. If so, right on target. We'll be right back.
4: 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That was Art Bell hosting Coast to Coast AM on this Somewhere in Time.

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9: Skies will start out clear tonight, then be mostly cloudy overnight. 52 for your low. Mostly sunny skies for the day on Monday. High of 78, closer to 70 along the lake shore. And once again in the upper 70s for Tuesday. Lots of sunshine, low 70s next to the lake. From Fox 11, your station for severe weather coverage, I'm meteorologist Phil DeCastro for 1330 and 101.5 WHBL.

0: Now, we take you back to the past on Art Bell Somewhere in Time.
1: Well, you're not going to believe this one. On top of being ill for the last several days, you know, when it rains, it pours, under the category of when it rains, it pours, I've got next to me what's called a cart rack. It's an affair with slotted little holes that hold the commercials and the bumper music and all that sort of thing. Part of it came apart during the break. And several, you know, a bunch of carts fell down. As a matter of fact, I've got them all down here. And so I thought, oh my God, this is awful. I thought I would fix it, and I ran into the other room. It's my luck. I ran into the other room and got a container of super glue. And I guess I hadn't put the top back on it, so I thought, that's all right. I will cut, you know that stupid little plastic top. So I took a pair of scissors right here, and I cut the top off the super glue to get it to flow. Well, it flowed all right. It flowed all over me. And then I went, you know, as you do, you try to pick it off, right? So I tried to pick it off, but it was still flowing on my finger. And I think that I've glued my lips together. I have, in fact, glued my lips together. So I've got it all over my hand, all over my fingers, and I appear to have glued my lips together. Boy, I'll tell you. So let me work with this for a second. This is the dumbest thing that I've ever done by a country mile. I've actually glued my lips together. We'll be right back.
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0: Now, we take you back to the past. on Art Bell Somewhere in Time.

0: All right. Well, I think I've ripped my lip apart. God. I've got a caller sitting on hold. Let's caller, are you there?
1: I sure am.
0: Go ahead. Now, you've got a tape, right?
1: Right.
0: You predicted that a hole would be found in the earth.
1: Yes. So what you're going to hear on tape is dovetailing from my first prediction from the year before.
0: Yeah, that's fine.
1: And then I made another prediction, but that's not on here. Then I said, off the record, I wanted to give you that other one about the hole.
0: All right.
1: Okay, here we go.
2: From last year was a swarm of air troubles. Yeah. Oh. Ding, ding, ding, ding. You're absolutely right, sir. You certainly hit that one on the head.
3: Well, it was a toss-up, so that one I think you could record, but my other thing was I also see like a hole in the earth somewhere, like an undiscovered cave or something like that.
2: Really?
3: It's just off the record.
2: A portal, possibly, to the world below.
3: But hey, wow. By the way, did you hear about the Indonesian?
1: There you go.
0: Wow. Ding, ding, ding, ding, ding. Oh, very good, very good, sir.
1: Thank you.
0: I really appreciate that. Well, all right, there it is.
1: And we didn't record that officially, I wanted to...
0: I have got to interview this guy. What do you think about this? I mean, this does sound pretty weird, huh?
1: Well, sure.
0: I think I ripped part of my lip off. Oh, man. All right, sir, thank you very much.
1: Good talking to you.
0: Right, take care. I did. In my panic, I ripped part of my lip off. That's really pathetic. Dear Art, concerning the facts you received regarding the bottomless hole, if this is a true story, then Mel is an idiot. That's not fair. I can't imagine thinking it was appropriate to throw things like a refrigerator down holes that they thought led to their groundwater supply. If the hole really is 80,000 feet deep, then I would imagine there is a university nearby that would love to study it. True. Troy in Sacramento. God, a piece of my lip is gone. I've got this all over my hands now. This really, really sucks. This is the worst super glue incident that I've ever had, and I've had many in my lifetime. See, I was in a hurry because we're in the break. Unbelievable. Now I'll get to sit here and pick this off for the rest of the program. West of the Rockies, you're on the air. Hello.
4: Hello, Art. Let me kill the radio here real quick.
0: Thank you.
4: And I'm sorry about your lip incident there.
0: Well, you know what happened? It flowed all over my fingers, and I thought that was, you know, it almost dries instantly, but it wasn't dry, and so I put it up to start to pick it off, you know, the way you do?
4: Uh-huh.
0: And instead, it flowed right over my lip. And then I closed my lip, and the rest you can imagine.
4: Neat trick for talk show host.
0: Yeah, really.
4: This is Smoker Dave in Mesa.
0: Yeah.
4: And hello to everybody at work. I'm kind of amazed that you can't see hail pop above the mountain range yet.
0: I've got a 5,500-foot mountain between Pahrump and Las Vegas directly east of me.
4: Because I've been even able to point it out to my boss at work from where I work at like 4:30, 5 o'clock in the morning. We can see it even in city lights here.
0: Well, I envy you.
4: And I'm going out in about a couple hours here with my 4.5-inch Meade telescope.
0: Mm-hmm.
4: Have you been getting better with that?
0: Well, not yet.
4: Have you found Polaris with it yet?
0: I found the moon. Give me a break. That's all I found is the moon.
4: So the first time I took it out, I got Polaris, and then I got Mars, and tonight will be the second time I'm taking it out.
0: Mm-hmm.
4: And I'm going to go out and try to get hail bop on it here in a couple hours.
0: Well, if I don't, look, if it doesn't get high enough, as I say, I've got this big mountain range, and what do you estimate hail bop to be above the horizon now, about 20 degrees at best?
4: Yeah, it's about 20 degrees, and actually you could still see it. I mean, here with the city lights, we can only see the very brightest stars, and you just look for a bright star that looks fuzzy.
0: All right. Yes, I've got you. Thank you very much. And then I would assume once you get a telescope on it that you can see a very definitive tale. I'm jealous. As I say, I've got this large mountain range that rises directly to the east of me. And eventually, of course, it's going to move to the west. Then I'll have it made. But I'm jealous. Jealous. East of the Rockies, you're on the air. Hello.
5: Yes, this is Mike from Dubuque.
0: Hello, Mike.
5: Last time I called you was a week ago today when you were talking to JC.
0: Mm-hmm.
5: That was
0: Yes.
5: fun, wasn't it?
0: Very different, yes. Typical of what we do on this show, different.
5: I wanted to ask you if you could do me a favor.
0: What do you have in mind?
5: I caught part of a show quite a while ago that you did on Bigfoot, and you had a Bigfoot yell.
0: Oh, yeah, I've got it.
5: Can you play that for me?
0: Well, it's pretty scary stuff.
5: Yes.
0: Why?
5: Well, I have a friend that goes to school in the University of Wisconsin in Madison.
0: Yeah.
5: And he is, I'm not exactly sure what he does, but his specialty, he's doing his master's thesis in animal, I guess you call it languages.
0: Yeah.
5: Trying to figure out exactly how much animals have the ability to communicate.
0: All right. Here is the first one. This is only so-so. It's good, but not great.

0: You know, that sounds to me more like the victim of a proctologist, you know?
1: Yeah, that wasn't the one that I heard.
0: That's right. The other one that I have is a very, very serious Yeti yell. And I have had experts on the air.
1: Okay.
0: Experts on the Yeti who have heard this and say, yes, oh yes, that is genuine.
1: Okay.
0: You know, a number of people have studied it. So here comes the genuine Yeti yell, and nobody would ever want to hear this in the dead, dark night in the middle of a forest. Here it is.

0: There it is. What does that say to you?
1: Well, I was wondering, I'm recording this right now.
0: Well, what does that say to you? When you hear that, what does that say to you?
1: Don't come any closer and go as far away as possible.
0: At least that, huh?
1: But he was, and hopefully when I, when this tape comes out, it'll be good enough. But, you know, recording off the radio doesn't give you a very good copy.
0: That's true.
1: Even on the digital
0: tape that I have. If you have a computer, I think they've got a sound clip of that up on the website.
1: Okay.
0: All right.
1: That would probably be all I need, because it can be, he needed to be digital so he can break it down.
0: I see.
1: So he can, you know, do all whatever they do to animal cries.
0: All right. Well, I'll look forward to your report. Get back to us.
1: I will.
0: All right. Take care, my friend. Actually, a little piece of my lip in the ashtray here. God, it hurts. I've got this stuff all over me now. Stinking super glue. You know, it doesn't have to be like water. I've had this other super glue. It's a little bit better. It's super glue gel or something. But it's still bad. And it still grows on you. But this stuff, this is like water. I mean, this just flowed over me like turning on a spigot. Now I've got to wait for my lip to heal. First time caller line, you're on the air. Hello.
2: Yes, Art. Thanks for taking my call.
0: Mm-hmm.
2: Milt from Como Country up here in Seattle.
0: Yes, sir.
2: About 3 or 4 weeks ago, you had a fellow on from back east someplace that had a machine that cleansed the blood. And he was talking about curing cancer.
0: Oh, that was Wayne Green.
2: Wayne Green.
0: Yeah.
2: And is there some way that I can get the... I have a chance to write down his address or phone number.
0: Well, I don't have it offhand, but what I would recommend is getting a copy of the program.
2: Do I need to know what day he was on?
0: No, just the last Wayne Green program we did.
2: Yeah, I have a very dear friend that has lupus, and that was one of the things he said he'd had some success with. So we're kind of interested in seeing what he has to offer there.
0: Been tempted to try it myself lately.
2: Uh-huh. Yeah, I guess you got from the plane trip, huh?
0: I'm so angry. I'm so angry about that.
2: Yeah, well, the same thing happens to me every time I go on a trip. I get sick.
0: What a price to pay for a vacation, you know?
2: Really, really.
0: Few days of vacation and an equal number of days flat on my back, sick as a dog.
2: Yeah, there's a lot of tough bugs going around.
0: And now on top of everything else, I mean, it's when it rains, it pours. I've ripped my lip.
2: Yeah, I heard you super glued it, huh?
0: I did, yeah, during the break.
2: Well, that stuff dries awful quick. I've glued my fingers together before.
0: I appreciate the call, sir. It was a natural reaction. I just put my, you know, you want to get it when it's just dried, you know, before it really sinks in, right? And I had a couple of fingers here about glued together, so I put it up to my mouth to try and pull it off in moss. And that's when it flowed across my lip. Bad move for a talk show host. I'm going to be interviewing somebody next week, I believe, named Emily Lau. Emily is an elected Hong Kong representative, and she's going to talk to us, I believe, Monday. Now, it's tentative, all right, because we're talking about a connection to the other side of the world, something we can do. And she's really sticking her neck out because I think Emily's liable to end up in jail, and I've talked to my source about this very carefully, thoroughly. But she wants to go on the air. She wants to talk about this. She is an elected representative of what is left of the Hong Kong government now prior to the takeover in July. So we are going to talk to Emily. I think at great risk to her physical self. But it's her choice. First time caller line, you're on the air. Hello.
3: Hi, Art. Thanks for taking my call.
0: Sure. Where are you?
3: I'm in Sault Ste. Marie, Ontario, Canada.
0: Yes, sir.
3: It's been nearly 2 years now since you last had Gordon Michael Scallion on, and we're getting close to the time where these major earth changes are supposed to be taking place. Do you plan to have him on?
0: I've got a message in to Gordon Michael Scallion. I've not heard back from him. I know that he has been flat out of touch with the media. So when I hear from him, if I can get him on the air, you know I will.
3: Okay. Okay, one more question, quick question.
0: Sure.
3: I'm thinking of investing in a satellite dish network.
0: Yep.
3: And I heard you once say that you may be going on there where we can all...
0: We may, yes.
3: ...get your entire program. Is that still in the works?
0: Still in the works, yes. The dish network... I love Dish, by the way. I've got it here. And I'm in love with it. And yes, the deal is still in the works. No, it is not yet complete. When it is, again, I'll let you know immediately. But very much in the works.
3: Okay, thanks a lot.
0: Okay, sir, take care. I guess they can buy it up there in Canada, huh? You should see how much of myself I have glued. That was really dumb. West of the Rockies, you're on the air. Hello.
4: Hi.
0: Hi.
4: I feel so bad about your poor lip.
0: Oh, man. What a way to go, you know?
4: I think I have a solution for you. Baby oil.
0: Baby oil?
4: Yeah. Yeah. If you put it on the super glue that's dried, it should help to take it off.
0: Well, it's a little late for my lip.
4: I'm sorry about that.
0: In other words, there's actually a portion of my lip. Actually, well, I can see it here in my ashtray.
4: That's really gross.
0: It is gross, isn't it?
4: Anyway,
0: it was an emergency. I mean, you're on a break. You come back, and you're sitting here mumbling because part of your lip is glued together.
4: I know.
0: You've got two choices.
4: Mercury must be retrograde or something.
0: Oh.
4: Anyway, good luck to you.
0: It's a full moon, too, isn't it?
4: Glad you're feeling better.
0: Well, that's... Yeah. Thank you.
4: You're welcome.
0: See you later. Wild card line, you're on the air. Hello.
5: Hi, Art. This is Cynthia from San Diego.
0: Hello, Cynthia.
5: I have been trying and trying and trying to get a hold of you for so long.
0: Well, here you are.
5: Yes, I am. I have a few things I've been wanting to tell you about.
0: Okay.
5: First thing is, I got to visit CBC a few weeks ago.
0: You did?
5: Yes. I was up in Medford, Oregon with my family on some family business.
0: I've heard they've got a sign out there. See,
5: yep. I took a picture and everything.
0: You did? Well, I've never been up there. Can you imagine that?
5: I have relatives that live up there.
0: Says something about Home of the Art Bell program,
5: yes,
0: show or
5: something?
0: Yes, it's
5: a big, huge sign, and it's on the middle of a street. It's in not a very big place.
0: Right.
5: And there it is, you know, and it's in they have the offices in three little homes, like craftsman-style houses.
0: Right.
5: And they have five cats on the premises.
0: Yeah, that's right. They're cat people up there.
5: Yes.
0: And they've been slowly buying out the block, you know, as they
5: uh-huh.
0: expand.
5: Yes.
0: I think they'll own the whole block soon.
5: Yes. The other thing is, did you receive a package in the mail from, with a CD in it today, maybe yesterday, from a band called Save Your Machine?
0: No, but we're going to go back up to the post office in the morning, so I imagine it's waiting up there.
5: Yes. Well, Ed and I, we sent it to you on behalf of a friend of ours.
0: Oh, that's nice.
5: And it's basically, we call it the soundtrack to the end of the world.
0: Soundtrack to the end of the world?
5: Yes. It's kind of like music for the quickening.
0: Wow.
5: Yes. We hope you'll find it very interesting.
0: All right. All right, maybe I'll play some. You never know.
5: Yes.
0: I'll look for it tomorrow.
5: It's very well done.
0: Thank you, dear.
5: Can I say one more thing?
0: One more thing.
5: Okay, we saw Mars Attacks not too long ago.
0: Yeah.
5: And did anybody ever tell you that you're parodied in it?
0: No.
5: You are.
0: Where?
5: I'm serious.
0: Where?
5: There's a character in there. He's kind of a wheel-and-dealing Vegas guy.
0: Oh, yeah.
5: And I was, he's played by Jack Nicholson, who also plays the president in the movie.
0: Yeah.
5: And I was looking at him, and he has your mustache. And then I was, like, paying attention to it a lot more as the movie went on. And later on, they had him wearing this shirt that was pretty wild, and it had, like, UFOs and planets and stuff all over it.
0: Yep.
5: And and then at the very, very end, I was looking at the credits, and I noticed that they kept calling him Art throughout the entire movie. That he was, until he, and then at the very end, the credits said his name was Art Land.
0: Really?
5: So Vegas is Art Land. Isn't that great?
0: Humorous, yes, I've heard a very great deal about that movie. All right.
5: Well, you really have to see it.
0: All right, thank you. Yes, you're right, I really have to see it. Look, we're going to Alaska. It's filling fast. If you want to come to Alaska with us, and we're going on the definitive real Alaskan cruise, really going into the interior of Alaska. You want to see the real Alaska, you come along on this one, folks.
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0: We all make choices. When it comes to alcohol, kids make choices whether to drink or not.
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1: Remember, I'm going to Alex's party tonight and sleeping over.
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2: Skies will start out clear tonight, then be mostly cloudy overnight. 52 for your low. Mostly sunny skies for the day on Monday. High of 78, closer to 70 along the lake shore. And once again in the upper 70s for Tuesday. Lots of sunshine, low 70s next to the lake. From Fox 11, your station for severe weather coverage, I'm meteorologist Phil DeCastro for 1330 and 101.5 WHBL.

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1: How long does it take for a piece of a lip to grow back? 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
5: There's just no way we're alone in this universe. It's just, to me, it's impossible.
6: If you do the math about the number of galaxies and the number of suns in the galaxies and the number of galaxies, it's impossible to believe that other life has not existed. And frankly, the numbers would tell you that there's got to be other intelligent life. If we are, the human species is a curious species, we can't wait to build craft that take us out into the universe to explore. So who's to say there aren't other species out there that feel the same level of curiosity that have come here to look around? And I think the Earth, it's teeming with life. We are so interesting. I have this theory, George. I think all intelligent life is interesting to all other intelligent life. And for me, that's all I need to know to understand why we're being visited.
0: 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Tonight featuring Coast to Coast AM from the 21st of February, 1997.

0: Well, I believe as a talk show host, I now have probably had it all happen to me. This is the perhaps one of the largest atrocities that I've ever committed upon myself yet. Hey, Art, if, like the man in Eastern Washington, I had a deep hole in my backyard, I'm afraid curiosity'd get the better of me, and here's what I'd do. After building a platform to work from, I'd mount a good telescope like the one you have. Thank you. Then, with a good quality mirror, I would reflect sunlight down the hole to see exactly what was there using the telescope. Well, that's not a bad idea, but I mean, he's got 80,000 feet of monofilament down there so far. And I'm not sure reflected light would do the job. Maybe a laser. I don't know. Hey, Art, do you think JC was behind this lip job? No, it was me. It's my own stupidity. It wasn't JC. That's Nathan in Bristol, Tennessee. I'm sure he might have wished it on me. Well, I'm going to be picking this off for the rest of the weekend. East of the Rockies, you're on the air. Hello.
1: Yeah, let me turn that off.
0: Yep, turn that off.
1: Art, yes. Four things. First, when you played that Yeti out,
0: yes,
1: my three cats just went nuts.
0: Oh, I know. They don't like it.
1: Number two, JC, keep up the good work. These guys, I think they're so comical. I received so much entertainment from them. I grew up with Jim and Tammy Baker.
0: Oh, you did?
1: Oh, yeah. It's just hilarious.
0: I used to watch Jim and Tammy.
1: Makes two of us.
0: Really?
1: Well, for that matter, my family, too. It was just comical.
0: Yeah, it was.
1: But then again, Tammy, I'm also a Calvinist.
0: Tammy was a lot of fun, too. What's a Calvinist?
1: John Calvin.
0: Yeah.
1: In the Great Reformation, back with Martin Luther.
0: Oh, yes.
1: I was reared in that type of church.
0: Uh-huh.
1: Number three, with your guest, I, too, have seen things up in the sky that I have no knowledge of what they are, but, yeah, somewhat mysterious. What bothers me is he would not name those people that are willing to go public.
0: Well, he is willing to do that at the appropriate time.
1: But now,
0: but to do that ahead of time would put them in danger. And he,
1: you think
0: he
1: so? Why?
0: Yeah, because he wants them all to come out at once.
1: Hmm.
0: He's going to do that this spring. Weren't you listening?
1: Oh, yeah, I was listening. That's what bothers me. I mean, there's so many outlets. Well, I guess it's the onslaught that I find troublesome. So many people at one time.
0: Well, I think, though, he's right. Thank you for the call. Safety in numbers. I think Dr. Greer is exactly right. Safety in numbers. I would not expect him to name people willy-nilly tonight in the interview. I think that would be very irresponsible. If you listen carefully to what his objective was, it is to get a lot of people of great character who are vetted, who can go before congressional sources under sworn conditions, and give testimony and break this whole thing open. No, I think he's on exactly the right track. Exactly the right track. Wild card line, you're on the air. Hi.
2: Good morning, Art.
0: Good morning.
2: Wait, let me turn my radio off.
0: Yeah, oh yeah, turn it off. And get good and close to the phone. Yell at us because you're not too loud.
2: Okay, sir. I'm sorry about your lip.
0: Yeah.
2: Were you, thinking about that Sealed with a Kiss record?
0: Sealed with a Kiss.
2: Is that
0: nobody would kiss me right now. Lips do grow back, right?
2: Excuse me?
0: I said lips grow back, right?
2: Yes, hopefully. Right.
0: Yeah.
2: Yes, sir. I really enjoy your program. I just got the Beijing radio.
0: Oh, you got the Beijing?
2: Yeah, it's fantastic.
0: Tell everybody, is it or is it not absolutely amazing?
2: It is great. I'll tell you. I've got a couple of other shortwave radios in that price range.
0: Mm-hmm.
2: But they can't hold a candle to this, Art.
0: I know. It is the most amazing radio.
2: And I also have, well, of course, the crank. It takes about, I get about 30 minutes. And also,
0: yeah, that's
2: I have
0: right.
2: The solar power pack.
0: They do sell it. You don't need it, but it's kind of neat. I mean, you can, you know, have you tried it yet? You can put that solar pack under a light bulb.
2: Yeah, right now I'm charging it up. About an hour from now, I'm still going to listen to your show. And I'll email you as to how it is.
0: Yeah, but what I was telling everybody is you can actually run that radio directly off no more light than comes from like a 100-watt bulb.
2: Mm-hmm.
0: It's amazing. All right, sir, I appreciate the call. Thank you. If you want to get one of the Beijing radios before they're gone, it's 1-800-522-8863. West of the Rockies, you're on the air. Hi.
3: Oh, Art?
0: Yes.
3: When you had Whitney Strieber on, he said that the asteroid crossed the Earth's path about 270,000 miles.
0: That's right.
3: Well, in Strange Universe, they had a they showed a guy in California took a picture of a asteroid going through the atmosphere, and it was only about 80 miles high.
0: That's right. It's also on dark skies.
3: Yeah.
0: So, we've had that's called a bullet graze.
3: Yeah, that just glanced off the atmosphere.
0: That's right.
3: In Isaiah 24:20, it talks about the earth wobbling when one of these things hit. The earth will wobble like a drunkard.
0: What would happen if the earth actually began to wobble?
3: I don't know, but...
0: Whatever, it wouldn't be good.
3: That's right.
0: I'm sure of that. I wonder if we'd all sort of start to jerk around.
3: I don't know what's going to happen with that.
0: Well, it wouldn't be good. All right, sir. Thank you very much for the call. Latest on the website. A link to Dr. Greer's C-SETI project up there right now. The second anonymous priest letter on the Hale-Bopp page. That's up on the front, too. I just received it. You read it. See what you think. Then I see Keith has put up there, rumors of Art's demise are greatly exaggerated. You know, I should read that to you. Some really mean-spirited person put up my death notice. I am. I'll get that and read it to you. I don't know who the hell did that, but do any of you out there happen to have it? I've got a copy in the other room somewhere, and I'll find it and read it to you. But, you know, it was like a press release, and they put it up on the Internet. I bet one of you out there has it. If somebody has it, call me, and I'll let you read it. Otherwise, I'll try and find my copy. And so everybody's been calling me and saying, are you dead? And sending me email. That's another one. They've been sending me email. Are you dead? You know how I've been responding? Yes. I died on the 20th. It was very sad. West of the Rockies, you're on the air. Hi.
4: Hi.
0: How are you?
4: Fine.
0: Turn off thy radio.
4: Okay. Okay.
0: Click. There you go. Where are you?
4: Los Angeles.
0: That's a good place to be. What's on your mind?
4: Well, Art.
0: Yes.
4: Couple of things.
0: Yes.
4: One, I wondered, with Stephen Greer, what makes him think that anybody will listen when they treated Richard Hoagland the way they did when he had his press conference? The press wouldn't show up and stuff.
0: Yeah, it's not a reason not to try, though. And he's going to gather together some very heavy-duty people, government and private sector, and they're going to tell what they know.
4: Yeah, okay.
0: I mean, it's worth a try.
4: Yeah, it is. The other thing is I faxed you about Ed Dames.
0: Yes.
4: Appearing the other day at MUFON.
0: Mm-hmm.
4: And I went to that. And he was very evasive in answering questions about ETs and stuff, which I thought was interesting. And he said there was no such branch as MJ-12.
0: Well, Dr. Greer said, yes, there is, but it's not called MJ-12. And as he points out, what's in a name? MJ-12, magic, whatever it is. It is the idea of what it is, not what it's called. Who cares what it's called? If there is a group that possesses this information, in effect, government within a government, I'm not saying there is, this is what Dr. Greer said, then its name is not particularly important. Its existence certainly is. Speaking of Ed Dames, you should see what I've got here from the Electronic Telegraph. Headline, Japan milk fears as Australian anthrax spreads. Australia's worst anthrax outbreak for a century spread to sheep yesterday as authorities tried to reassure milk and beef customers in Asia that they were not in the middle of a, in quotes, mad cow type of crisis. The deputy prime minister told Asian trading partners there was no threat to human health as a large vaccination program was stepped up to cover 32,000 cattle and sheep in Victoria. So far, more than 130 cattle and at least one sheep have died since the outbreak was reported January 26th. Wow. Milk. Remember what Ed Dames had to say about milk? West of the Rockies, you're on the air. Hi.
5: Good morning, Art. This is Ed in San Diego.
0: Hello, Ed.
5: Your infamous board op at KFMB.
0: Yes, sir.
5: You know, they nickname me Bellboy now.
0: Really?
5: Yes. So my boss calls me.
0: Calls you Bellboy?
5: Uh-huh. Because I'm like your biggest fan down here as far as like station personnel.
0: Well, that's an honor.
5: Yeah, I thought so, too.
0: That's all right.
5: Anything, I was just hoping that I'm glad you're feeling better.
0: Oh, my God. You know what I just noticed?
5: What?
0: I've got glue all over my nose, too.
5: Oh, Art, quick. I was talking to your board op at CBC. Acetone, stuff like nail polish remover is really good for debasing that stuff.
0: Oh, man, it's all over my nose. I didn't even notice that before. I was so worried about my lip. Oh, I really wiped myself out. I'm sorry. Anyway, go ahead.
5: Well, I hope you can. That's what I was calling to let you know about some acetone-based stuff like nail polish remover.
0: Yeah, right.
5: That stuff is good for getting off that kind of glue base.
0: Well, if there's any glue left on my lip, I'm sure as hell not going to splash acetone on it. So,
5: I was more concerned. You said it was. I didn't know if it was still on your hand or not. So.
0: It is. Yeah, it is. It's all over my
5: hand.
0: Yeah.
5: What a mess. Oh, well, man. I hope your cats were keeping you company when you were sick. I know they're good.
0: You know what? They know when you're sick.
5: They certainly do.
0: And they come to you and they try and comfort you in their own little cat way.
5: They certainly do.
0: Yep.
5: They can be wonderful companions when you're ill.
0: Cats are very sensitive that way.
5: And I hope you'll get your cat page coming up soon on the web, because I'd love to send you some of our family, of our four kids.
0: We'll probably do that. We'll probably put up a cat page. I think we will. That's a great idea. Thanks for reminding me.
5: Best to you, sir.
0: Take care. Bellboy, huh? Oh, man, I've got this all up and down one side of my nose. My nose is already sore, you know, because I've been blowing it so often. when you're down, whoever it is who gets you down loves to kick you, huh? East of the Rockies, you're on the air. Hello.
6: How you doing? My name is Lou from Arkansas.
0: Well, hi, Lou.
6: I'd like to tell you about a little dream that I had a couple years ago. It was, I believe it's a prophetic dream. It might happen later on down the road. But I was in this, a restaurant, and I thought I was having the meal of my life. I could just, everybody was waiting on me hand and foot. I could do, they'd do anything. They won.
0: It's like you were a king.
6: Yeah, you just say whatever you want. You know, your wish was their
0: command.
6: Greatest desire, right?
0: I got you, yes. Mm-hmm.
6: And then towards the end of the night, you know, I was in this line talking to all these people. Some of them were my old friends that I had in high school, you know, I hadn't seen for years. And I was just kind of wondering what was going on, you know. And I was kind of like just an observer, you know, and not really had much control of what was going on, and everybody was just having this good old time, you know. And then we were taken into this room, and we were all these lazy boys with these headphones, you know, and we were just like listening to this music, kicking back. And I asked these people, what were we doing here for? And they says, this one guy says, you don't know why you're doing here for? And he goes, this is the government-sponsored suicide chamber.
0: So, in other words, that was your last meal.
6: Uh-huh, yeah. You were encouraged. See, the world was so bleak because of everything that was going on, you know, all the famine and the plagues on the earth.
0: So in other words, they give you a great last meal, they put you in a Lazy Boy, they put some good stereo headphones on, and then...
6: You get gassed and you just go
0: and then
6: to
0: sleep. You get gassed, uh-huh.
6: And well, this gas started to come out, right?
0: Yeah.
6: And I said, wait a minute, I don't want to be here, right? And
0: yeah.
6: And I went and knocked on the door, you know, before the just as the gas started to come
0: out.
6: Hey,
0: let me out!
6: And the person opened up the door, right?
0: Oh, really?
6: And he let me out, and he goes, if you don't want to be here, you don't have to be here, right? And then he just let me out. I was like, he didn't make you stay there, right?
0: Well, see, that's the way it would not be in real life. The way it would be in real life is, let me out, gas is coming, let me out, and slow fade to black. Because nobody would be let out. You've had your dinner. You've had your time on the Lazy Boy and the music. And now, it's good night. That's the way it'd be in real life. In dreams, you wake up. East of the Rockies, you're on the air. Hello.
7: Hey, Art. How are you doing?
0: If you've been listening, why do you even ask?
7: Well,
0: I've got a cold. I'm all congested. I've glued my lip together. My nose is glued. I've got glue on my hands. Otherwise, it's a great day, sir.
7: Well, I was just going to say, I missed you the last couple days. I'm working nights, and I've...
0: Because I've been sick.
7: Right. I knew that. As a matter of fact, on your chat lines, they were saying they thought you were dead.
0: I know.
7: Anyway,
0: I got to go try to find that press release. Somebody issued a press release saying I'm dead. Now, is that the pits or what?
7: Oh, for real?
0: Yeah.
7: An actual press release?
0: Yeah.
7: Holy cow.
0: I know.
7: Anyway, I was just going to comment. I was listening to your speaker tonight, and or your speaker.
0: Dr. Stephen Greer.
7: Right. And... I really enjoyed that, and this goes along with a lot of the stuff you get in the obscure press about hearing all sorts of facts regarding Project Blue Book and the cover-up with that. And...
0: Listen, can you hold on through the break?
7: Sure.
0: All right, good. Stand by. See if I can go find that press release. I'll read it to you. Not too many people ever get to do that, do they?
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0: were made in God's likeness. 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
13: Skies will start out clear tonight, then be mostly cloudy overnight. 52 for your low. Mostly sunny skies for the day on Monday. High of 78, closer to 70 along the lake shore. And once again in the upper 70s for Tuesday. Lots of sunshine, low 70s next to the lake.
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1: Good morning, everybody. 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Fortunately, not shut, but, you know, it's just glued.
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0: Here, let me read this to you, all right? Subject, Art Bell has passed away for immediate release. Pahrump, Nevada. Radio talk show host Arthur Bell, known to his fans as Art Bell, was pronounced dead at 5:30 a.m. Pacific time on Thursday, February 20th, 1997. He was 51 years of age. At approximately 4:24 a.m. Pacific time Thursday, February 20th, 1997, Art Bell suffered massive chest pain shortly after going off the air and was immediately taken to the Pahrump Medical Center at 1330 Highway 160, only 10 minutes from his home. The cause of death has tentatively been determined to be cardiac arrest, pending further investigation. Attending doctors worked on him for almost an hour before he was pronounced dead. He is survived by his widow Ramona and his teenage son, Arthur Bell Jr. Art Bell began his career in radio at age 11 using a ham radio setup and continued his interest in ham radio up until the end of his life. His interest in ham radio was spurred by his father, a World War II veteran. Art Bell's autobiography, The Art of Talk, gives a full detailing of his life in radio as well as his interest in the paranormal and the NASA space program. Art Bell hosted two shows, Coast to Coast broadcast live weeknights at 11 p.m. Pacific and 2 a.m. Eastern for 5 hours, and Dreamland broadcast live Sunday nights at 7 p.m. Pacific or 10 Eastern for 3 hours. 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Both Dreamland and Coast to Coast were carried by stations all over the world. And that's it. Now, it's no wonder people thought I was dead. Doesn't that sound realistic to you, caller? You're back on the air.
1: Hi there.
0: Hi.
1: Boy, I never thought of a dead guy before.
0: Well, this
1: and
0: is your...
1: I'm a paramedic by trade.
0: This is a big opportunity for you, then. Do you have any questions?
1: Well, what I was going to... I was talking before the break there. I've been interested in this stuff ever since I was a kid. I grew up in southern Illinois, and you probably remember the stories of the Missouri Monster.
0: Oh, sure.
1: And that tied in with UFOs and their sightings. I remember, I mean, every day my mom and I would turn on the local radio station to hear what happened the night before. Dogs being carried off in the mouth of these monsters. And,
0: yep.
1: But anyway, I don't know how I was going to tie that in other than I would just like to see some sort of resolution to all this now, and it sounds like it's not too far in the coming.
0: Well, I certainly agree with that. I certainly agree with that, and I appreciate your call, sir. Thank you. First-time caller line, you're on the air. Hello.
2: Hi, Art. This is Dave calling from the East Bay area in California.
0: Hi, Dave. You're going to have to speak up good and loud for us.
2: Okay, I'll try to do that. Hey, listen, I got to tell you that your disclosure of gluing yourself over the radio has caused me some major grief here.
0: Why?
2: Well, I was in bed with the headsets on, listening to your program, and I started convulsing in laughter.
0: Oh, you thought it was funny?
2: Yeah. Well, wait a minute. So, you know, maybe it's...
0: Well, maybe at a distance it's funny, but it wasn't so funny here.
2: I understand, but it was quite humorous to me.
0: Well...
2: And here I was chuckling in bed, and my wife wakes up. She thinks I'm having a coronary.
0: Huh.
2: Now, when she finds out I'm listening to your radio program, she smacks me. Now I'm injured.
0: Oh, well, yeah, I hope she hit you hard. Where'd you get it?
2: Huh?
0: Where'd she smack you?
2: She smacked me on the face.
0: Good.
2: Yeah, so I kind of feel like you now.
0: Tell her thank you.
2: Yeah, I will.
0: All right.
2: In any case, a quick calculation.
0: Hmm.
2: Our friend that called from Washington about the hole.
0: Oh, yeah.
2: That's over 15 miles deep.
0: You got it.
2: Can you believe that?
0: Well, I don't know if I can believe it or not. It's a very intriguing letter. There's no question about it.
2: Certainly is. I think it requires some further investigation.
0: I absolutely agree with you. Look, I'll tell you something. I've got the guy's phone number here.
2: No kidding.
0: Yep. So...
2: Yeah, well, that needs a callback for sure.
0: I agree with you.
2: Hey, listen, another thing here, too. You know, I never really stopped to think that all these meteorites and asteroids and space junk and satellites that re-enter the atmosphere that spark up our sky?
0: Yeah.
2: I never stopped to think that these are alien space vehicles that we're shooting out of the sky with a new high-tech weapon.
0: It's entirely possible. And as a matter of fact, that's what Dr. Greer said. Yeah, this is really an intriguing letter. I would like to talk to Mel. Mel, if you're out there, how about giving me a call, Mel? Huh? I don't think I want to call Mel at this time of the morning. But I, you know, obviously I'll follow up on this. So, Mel, if you're out there, would you call me? Let me see. What line would be good for Mel to call in on? How about my first-time caller line? Would everybody else be willing to hold up and see if Mel can get through? Mel is the guy with the hole in the ground. This is a remarkable, remarkable story. Sounds possible. So, Mel, if you're out there, call me at the following number now. Area code 702-727-1222. 702-727-1222. Everybody else, hold off. I want to talk to Mel, the guy with the hole. And I think I'm going to reread that letter to you. It is absolutely remarkable. Mel only at that number. Casey's awake. I bet he is. Dear Art, I'm writing to you to see if I can get some help from you or your vast listening audience. I live in rural eastern Washington near the Manistash Ridge, wherever that is. M-A-N-A-S-T-A-S-H. Manistash Ridge. On our property, there is a hole. Like the previous owners and the owners before them, we've been throwing our trash in the hole. Apparently, the hole has been there as long as anybody can remember. At first, I thought it was an ancient well. Anyway, the hole is 9 feet, 9 inches in diameter. That's a pretty good size hole. There is a stone retaining wall around it, and we put a steel door on top to keep anybody from falling into it. As I said earlier, people have been throwing their trash into the, in quotes, well for decades. Furniture, household trash, dead cows, building debris, you name it. The thing is that I noticed the hole never filled up. So I got curious, actually obsessed. I began trying to measure the depth of the hole. I emptied 3 fishing reels of about 1,500 yards of monofilament line trying to determine the depth. Soon I was buying fishing line in bulk. So far I have sunk about 80,000 feet of line into the hole without reaching bottom. My wife works at a local university with a geology department. We hope to get some professional scholarly help in determining the depth of the hole. As far as I can tell, there is nothing else particularly strange about the hole except for 2 other things. 1, dogs refuse to get within 100 feet of the hole. Birds will not sit on the retaining wall or metal door. Another very strange thing is there is no echo when you yell into the hole. Indeed, I've never heard anything hit bottom when tossed in. We once tossed an old refrigerator in and never heard it hit bottom. No crash, no splash, no crunch. I hope your listeners might be able to help with possible explanations. I'm wondering if this, based on my measurements so far, is the deepest hole on Earth. Thanks, Art Bell and listeners. Signed, Mel, and I won't give his last name. First time caller line, you're on the air.
2: Art, I have to apologize.
0: Art, you're not Mel?
2: I am Mel.
0: You are Mel.
2: I put that thing on the news group, Art Fan Art Bell.
0: You did?
2: I was.
0: All right, if you're really Mel, there's a way you can prove it.
2: How's that?
0: What are the last 2 numbers of the number you sent me?
2: I don't know.
0: Then you're lying.
2: I'm not Mel.
0: Your pants are on fire.
2: I am.
0: Goodbye. See? You're not Mel. Didn't think I had a way to test you, did I? Twit, you're probably the kind of guy who wrote my death notice. Idiot. Wildcard line, you're on the air. Hello.
3: Hi, Art.
0: Hello.
3: I can't believe I'm the first caller that talked about Dr. Greer.
0: You're not.
3: Well, that's true. But the thing is, that I can't understand is, according to his protocol, if two ambulances pulled up at his emergency room bay at the same time, and in one was Mother Teresa, and she was in the advanced stages of pneumonia, yeah. And the other one was a child molester who had confessed his sins to a fellow inmate.
0: And a crack addict.
3: Right.
0: Let's add that. And a crack addict.
3: Make it as bad as you want, but he was stabbed.
0: Yeah.
3: They would treat him first. So, with all the stuff that he presented tonight, and he...
0: he laid out some pretty heavy stuff.
3: Well, yes, he did. And he's going after the heart of the beast.
0: Yep.
3: Then, what is their protocol? Why are they interested in us? Is it about the quickening? Is it about... they want to save us? Is it about...
0: my guess is, yes, that it is related to what we're headed for if nothing changes. That's just my guess. Hey, this quickening business is real. It is, and finally, I have laid it down. Now, I'm going to say this again. I've written a book called The Quickening. Please do not call my publisher. You can't get it yet. So please don't call my publisher. They're being besieged up there right now. Just wait. I'll let you know when it's out. But I feel so strongly about this that this book just tore out of me. And it's going to be available soon. I will let you know. All right, I'll let you know. And it documents carefully what the quickening is. And so is it related to what's coming as a result of that? Yes, I believe probably so. I do believe that. First time caller line, you're on the air. Hello?
4: Hello?
0: Yes, you're obviously not Mel, are you?
4: No, I am not. I am Marilyn, and good evening, Art. I'm calling you to let you know about Egyptian magic with it.
0: Well, listen, I appreciate the call, but you're going to have to call on another line. This is the Mel line. I want to talk to Mel, the guy with the hole in the ground. So call me on another line. This is the Mel line. The Mel, only Mel call, area code 702-727-1222. Until I say otherwise, it's the Mel line. It's the guy with the hole in the ground. That wasn't Mel either. West of the Rockies, you're on the air. Hi.
5: Yeah, Art.
0: Hello.
5: Hey. Sorry about your glue incident.
0: Yeah, well.
5: Hey, this is Joe from Clee Ellum.
0: Where?
5: Washington.
0: Clee Ellum. Do you know where Manistash?
5: Yeah, it's pronounced Manastash.
0: Figures. Manastash,
5: it's about,
0: all right.
5: It's not too far, about 5 miles.
0: About 5 miles?
5: Yeah.
0: Oh, you're close to it then.
5: Yeah, well, I got a kind of a solution for this guy.
0: Have you ever heard rumors about this?
5: No, never.
0: All right.
5: But I got a solution, maybe, so he can get a better idea what's down there.
0: What?
5: Okay, you know, you can go to the hardware store and buy a hose reel that you wind up your garden hose on?
0: Sure.
5: Okay. That thing can hold it a substantial amount of fishing line. So he wouldn't be stuck with using fishing reels to try to reel this up. And I don't know how he's winding 80,000 feet of line in. But...
0: well, do you realize, look, at 5,280 feet per mile...
5: yeah, I was calculating that up going, that's a, like, what, 16 miles?
0: That's a lot of, that's a whole lot of miles of,
5: 40,000, that'd be about 8 miles. That'd be like 16. Anyway, I got an idea. This guy could put some stronger line on it using this big hose reel, like a fishing reel, and rig like a downrigger, like a pole and an eye, you know, so he could drop it over. Why doesn't he drop a video camera down there on the end of this line?
0: With a light. That's a cool idea.
5: Yeah.
0: That's a cool idea. I mean, 80,000 feet. We're talking journey to the center of the earth here, or if not to the center of the earth, then certainly pretty far down.
5: Wouldn't well, you could get, you know, quite a bit of line on
0: now,
5: there.
0: He says this hole is, what, 9
5: 9 foot, 9 inches.
0: That's big enough for a human being to be lowered.
5: Yeah, I just wondered. There's a lot of mines around here.
0: Oh, there are?
5: Yeah, a lot of old abandoned coal mines in
0: this
5: area.
0: Yeah, but what miner would have... No miner would go that deep.
5: No, but it might have been connected to an air shaft. A ventilation shaft.
0: Huh.
5: There's some substantial stuff here. We got some pretty substantial phenomena stuff here in the mountains.
0: All right. Well, maybe we'll yet hear from Mel.
5: Yeah, we'll see if he's listening and see if he calls in.
0: All right.
5: Well, he says about that hose reel idea.
0: Yeah. Holding it open for any single person is turning out to be almost impossible. And I've got the number here, so I can check it out. I mean, if you're a false Mel, don't call. Some people call just to say stupid things. During the news break here, I'll answer that Mel-only line. All right, I'm not going to do it on the air because people are calling that number now just to get on the air and hear the sound of their own voice saying something dumb. So I'm not going to continue to answer. I'll answer it during the news break. Okay? That's going to be a Mel-only line during the news break. East of the Rockies, you're on the air. Hi.
6: Oh, good morning, Art.
0: Hello.
6: I guess you never do this, and you can't this morning give anybody any lip. This is Will, WTGY, Madison, Wisconsin.
0: I could mail you some lip.
6: I have a question recommendation for Dr. Greer.
0: What's
6: but
0: that?
6: First, please have a show on dirty, filthy airline filters.
0: I'm going to do it.
6: I've gotten sick a couple times.
0: I don't know about it.
6: I'll tell you it's bad.
0: It's not their filters, Will. It's their recirculating air.
6: Now you're talking.
0: All right. Anyway, what is the question?
6: Yep. My question to the good doctor is, should he not do what we in Save the Baltic and Minority Tribes movement did? Namely, should his people one day show up at a UNESCO, United Nations Education Science Committee meeting, hearing in some country held on a related subject, and all of them just began testifying, keeping statements short to the point.
0: No, what happens to people who do that, Mel, is they get booted out of hearing rooms. No. That isn't the way to do it, Mel. The way to do it is to get the people lined up who are going to testify, approach, and get hearings on the subject. Not in effect crashing somebody else's hearing. That'll get you thrown out on your ear, and then you'll complain that you're being silenced, and you're not. You shouldn't have been crashing the other hearing in the first place. West of the Rockies, you're on the air. Hello.
7: Yeah, how you doing? Are you familiar with the overturning of Pyramid Lake, the annual turning of Pyramid Lake?
0: No.
7: Well, once a year, the lake turns over, and the bottom comes to the top. And
0: how does that happen?
7: I'm not sure. Well, the bottom comes to the top. You can see it, like, annually, a couple weeks out of the year, you can see this. And I'm from Reno myself. And, I heard a story that someone drowned in Pyramid Lake, and they found their body in a sea in the Far East.
0: Well, you don't have to go that far away to get anomalies. There's a bunch of anomalies right there at Tahoe, you know.
7: Yeah, and I was wondering, like, there's a real distinct fish in pyramids called the kiwi fish.
0: Yeah.
7: And it's found in Pyramid Lake, and it's found in a couple lakes, I think one in Africa and one in the Far East. And I was wondering if it's related, because they found a body that, I guess, he drowned in Pyramid Lake, and they found the subject in a lake on the other side of the world.
0: Well, again, you don't have to go very far to talk about anomalies. Do you know that there is a creature in Tahoe?
7: Yes, my uncle
0: lives in Tahoe. I mean, do you know about that?
7: I've heard about that. My uncle has a little Cessna, and he flew over Tahoe one night, him and my cousin.
0: Yeah.
7: And they saw something swimming in the water. Something big.
0: Well, there have been a lot of disappearances up in the Reno area, and I'll tell you where those people are. They're at the bottom of Tahoe. In the muck. Where they're stored. Until it decides that it wants a snack. That's right. So next time you go wading out into Tahoe, you think about that a little bit. I've known about the Tahoe creature for a long time. Well, my nose is starting to hurt now. Maybe I can't leave this stuff on here. This is, by any measure, the single worst super glue incident to ever occur. to me, certainly. I've had minor brushes with it before, but this is the worst. All right, we're going to pause here, and I'm going to go look for some acetone or something.
8: 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That was Art Bell hosting Coast to Coast AM on this Somewhere in Time.

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5: Considering a peace plan. I'm Sue Guzman, Fox News. President Trump has yet to announce a final determination on the proposed Iran peace plan. The president telling Fox News that he wants

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1: Well, all right. I have got Mel on the line. No thanks to all the Mel imitators on the special Mel line. I finally picked up the phone during the newscast and called Mel's number, and he was just coming in. So I've got Mel on the line. Mel is the guy with the never-ending hole, and we're going to ask him about it here in a moment. I have read that fax now twice on the air, and I've got a lot of follow-up faxes. Here's one entitled, Yet Another Mystery Hole in Eastern Washington. Art, you'll love this. It was sent to me a couple days ago by email, and it's all about another one on the Indian Reservation in Colville, where there is another mystery hole. Anyway, we'll get to that.
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0: now to Eastern Washington. I guess this is Eastern Washington. Mel, are you there?
1: Yes, I am.
0: First of all, Mel, thank you for answering. What are you doing up at this time of the morning?
1: Well, after I sent the fax, I'm living in town here now because we had a couple of our buildings out there cave in after the big snows that we had out here last month.
0: Oh, yes.
1: And so thereby goes some of the construction debris into the hole. So,
0: all right. When did you discover this hole?
1: Well, the hole has always been there. We've been out there for a couple of years now, and you know, the hole has been there since we've been there. It's been there since the previous owner was there, and the previous owner there was quite elderly, and I'd say he was there for a good 30, 40 years before we moved in.
0: Wow.
1: And then
0: and so there's been a thing of throwing stuff down this hole for a long time.
1: It's been going on, you know, as for as long as the hole has been there, I assume.
0: When nobody knows that, I guess. All right. How do you pronounce the name of your town, Manistash?
1: Manistash.
0: Manistash.
1: Right.
0: That's right. Thank you.
1: Actually, I'm in, right now, I'm in a little town called Ellensburg.
0: Oh, I know Ellensburg. All right.
1: You must know about a rodeo here then.
0: Oh, sure.
1: Okay. Well, so, we've been there for several years. And, you know, we take all of our trash, rubbish, anything we have that we have to get rid of, we take it, throw it in the hole. Everyone's throwing their stuff in the hole. The people from around there throw all the stuff in the hole. I mean, it's just been going on for a long time. Well, I got this thinking one day, how come this hole is not filling up? It must be an awfully deep hole.
0: That's a good thing to consider, sure, as you throw stuff in it for decades, literally.
1: And so, you know, I used to be I would say pretty close to a professional shark fisherman. So I had a couple of huge fishing reels, went out there and started letting the line down. I figure after one...
0: Did you weight the line?
1: Oh, yeah. There's in fact, the original line is still down there. I have just been adding to the line and keeping track of how much line I have used. So I've not reeled it in.
0: How much weight is on it?
1: There's a one-pound weight at the bottom of it.
0: One-pound weight, all right.
1: One-pound weight. It's a triangular one-pound weight.
0: Okay.
1: And so that's at the bottom of it. At first...
0: So in other words, it would go down kind of like a plumb bob.
1: Exactly. In fact, I have it rigged across the center of it there, and it goes straight down from the center there. And occasionally I try to move the line there, but when you're moving that much line, you really can't do a whole lot with it. But it seems to, you know, there seems to be... It's not resting against anything at this point here, and it continues to go down freely. And so when I was out there earlier, I'd let out a little bit more line. And
0: so you actually went out there tonight after I read this?
1: Yeah, exactly.
0: Oh, well, man.
1: Well, you know, it's not too bad out here right now. It's only about 25 degrees, so it's not too cold.
0: Have you ever heard anything coming from any sounds or anything?
1: Well, you know, I mean, the normal thing to do is kind of, like, yell into it there, to, you know, to see an echo. And I've never heard an echo come out of that thing.
0: No echo.
1: At all. You know, that's one of the first things I noticed about it. As usual, I brought the dogs with me. They wouldn't go anywhere near the damn thing. And I went back to the Suburban and hung out over there. So it was kind of... If I try to bring them there on a leash, they'll just dig their feet and they do not want to go anywhere near the hole. And so that's, I don't know. It's just,
0: well, you've got miles and miles of,
1: I'm measuring it by feet, you know, I convert feet to yards. So I don't know
0: sure.
1: How many miles that is. I assume it's a fair number of miles though.
0: Well, 5,280 feet is a mile, so you really think you've got 80,000?
1: Yes, yeah, I get line in 5,000-yard spools, and so I've gone through that many.
0: Well, you have got a hole, then, that goes, well, you know, you can't say to the center of the earth, but you've got a hole that goes miles and miles and miles into the earth. I would think a university would be out there, boom, just like that.
1: Well, my wife does work for a local university here, and, you know, we've been talking to them about it, and one of the things is they find it quite incredible that I've let that much line into the ground, but that's what I've been doing.
0: Have you ever thought of winding it all back up again?
1: Well, when I let out the first 1,500 yards of line. I reeled all of that back in.
0: Yeah.
1: And I wanted to know if I had hit water down there, because I thought that's a lot of feet.
0: You bet.
1: You know, that's 4,500 feet of line. Did I hit water? So what I did is I sent down a roll of lifesavers.
0: Lifesavers?
1: Yeah. So when it hits the water, the lifesavers will dissolve.
0: That's true. Oh, I see. So very smart. So
1: it's an old shark fisherman's trick there. We used to send our bait out on a balloon attached to a roll of lifesavers, and the bait would go out into the ocean on the tide.
0: Yeah.
1: And then eventually the lifesavers would melt, and the bait would fall to the bottom. So you know, you couldn't cast a big old mackerel out there that far. So
0: that's amazing. So what do you... You got any guesses?
1: I have no idea. I thought it could have been a mine shaft, but the thing about it is the surface part of it's been very well cared for. I mean, someone built a very lovely wall around it. And
0: all right, tell me about the nature of the side of the walls. In other words, you must be able to look down far enough, at least to examine the side of the walls.
1: Sure. It's stone for about 15 feet down.
0: Yeah.
1: And then after that, it's soil, dirt, and then, you know, further down, rock. You know, so, but I can only see to the extent of, you know, really powerful flashlight. I brought halogen lights out there to try to get a better look down there, but the visibility really isn't there. You cannot see much after a while. But it's... It's a retaining wall. I'd say it's about a 3.5 foot retaining wall, and it goes down about 15 feet, and then it's...
0: Well, I'll tell you this much. No matter how powerful a light, and I was even thinking about a laser, when you're talking about 80,000 feet, forget it.
1: They should have some technology that can give me an idea of how deep this thing is. I mean, obviously, the old fishing line method is only going to go so far.
0: What we need here is a volunteer. Real, I'm serious. Somebody who would be willing to be lowered into this hole.
1: Well, I don't. You know, to be honest with you, I don't even know if there's any air down that far. I mean, I
0: wouldn't know about that either.
1: Or,
0: yeah,
1: you know, what
0: true.
1: Kind of pressures we're dealing with. These are things that, you know, are totally beyond my grasp in terms of, you know, knowledge about these things. But
0: do you own this property?
1: It's our property, yeah.
0: Uh-huh. How long have you been working on this?
1: Well, we've been out there for a couple of years, I said about 4 years now. But this project here with letting down the line, that's only been since last summer here. And it was just,
0: summer.
1: I said, well, how come this thing isn't filling up?
0: Well, sure.
1: And then, you know, I talked to the neighbors around there, you know, which are, you know, when you're out there in the country, your neighbors are pretty far away, but they all know the hole out there.
0: They all know about it. So it's
1: yeah, because they all bring their trash out there.
0: So the local legend of the hole.
1: Yeah. This could be an apocryphal story, but one guy claims that he threw his departed canine down into the hole.
0: Oh, really?
1: And the story is the guy that did it swears the dog actually came back to him. And he was a hunter.
0: Really?
1: He was a hunter. The story is that he was a hunter, and he was out there hunting, and he saw the same dog. He had the same collar. He had the same little, little metal thing on his collar there. And he said it was the same dog. And he says he knew he threw the dog into the hole.
0: But
1: that's not my dog. That's not my...
0: It's not your story, but it's a story of a resurrected dog.
1: Yeah. This is, as you can well imagine, this is all Native American land around here. And
0: yeah,
1: so one
0: yeah,
1: of the lines
0: yeah.
1: of inquiries I'd like to make is, you know, is there anything about this hole in regards to the Native Americans? That's something I haven't really pursued right now. But
0: if you had a fatal disease, Mel,
1: yeah,
0: would you jump in the hole?
1: I would.
0: You would?
1: Just based on the dog story? It is in my will.
0: What?
1: Should I meet my demise?
0: That you would be thrown in the hole?
1: Disposed of into the well.
0: I'm not sure the health department would allow that.
1: Well, one of the things that I thought about later on was, What if this is like contaminating our water, you know? And you know, we've had, you know, I'm sure you do this out there in Pahrump too.
0: Well,
1: you
0: no
1: have your water checked all the time.
0: Well, yeah, no personal offense to you, Mel, but if there was a possible contamination problem, I'm sure you're a clean guy.
1: Yeah.
0: But you know, as you deteriorated, you would possibly produce E. coli or something horrible in the local water supply.
1: Well, again, so far it hasn't.
0: If you weren't resurrected.
1: I mean, the water around that area is absolutely pure water. It is,
0: And so nothing thrown down, all the old junk and trash,
1: no.
0: And nothing has polluted the water.
1: No, I mean, you know, I can't speak for everything that's been thrown down there, but so you know, none of that has been showing up in the water that people draw from their wells. I mean, you know, the water's as clean as it's ever been out there. I think we get water that comes off the Cascades or something.
0: Yeah.
1: It's just really great. It's really wonderful water.
0: Mel, you wouldn't be pulling my leg.
1: No, I'm not. And one of the reasons that I went out to the property tonight, other than it just, you know, it's something that weighs heavily on my mind. I was afraid that after I sent the facts out, that there would be people around there because it's...
0: Well, there may be, but we have not identified specifically where it is.
1: Well, there aren't, as far as I could tell, too many big holes like that around. And so at least the people in my neck of the woods are familiar with it. And I kind of almost expected to see a small party of people.
0: Well, there may be. Now, I mean, you know, come daylight, there may be. But remember, folks, this is private property. This is Mel's home.
1: It is posted, too.
0: Oh, it is. All right. There you are. So without knowing exactly where it is, I wouldn't look for that to occur, but there is going to be substantial curiosity about it now, Mel.
1: Well, you know, I think I've, you know, let you know as much as I know about it, I certainly want to find out more. I was mostly curious about the depth of it. I mean, how deep is the deepest hole anyone has ever found?
0: Well, I've never heard of anything deeper than this.
1: You know, I thought maybe this would be like Guinness World Book of Records type hole here. As far as things I thought it would be like, could have been like an old mine.
0: Well, now here's a couple things to think about. I've heard as you go down into the earth, Mel, that it gets hotter.
1: Ooh.
0: Right? So
1: yes.
0: You would think that your fishing line with a weight on it at some point would melt or, you know, something, but there's still weight on it, huh?
1: Yeah.
0: God, that's amazing.
1: The line is not moving freely. I mean, you know, it still falls under its own weight.
0: Oh, that's amazing. Let's let some of the audience ask you questions.
1: Okay, I think I can do that.
0: All right, because I just might be missing something. West of the Rockies, you're on the air with Mel, who's got the hole in Washington.
2: Hello.
0: Hello. Do you have any questions for Mel? Hello? Okay, well, I guess that guy gave up. East of the Rockies, you're on the air with Mel. Hello.
2: Hello. Oh, you got a guest now?
0: I did. Well, I mean, sort of.
2: I was calling about something else.
0: All right. Well, thank you. First time caller line. You're on the air with Mel. Hello.
3: Mel.
0: Yes, Mel.
3: Mel. I wanted to talk to Art. I'm on the wrong line.
0: Yeah, you are.
3: I'm sorry. That's the 222 line.
0: 1-222 is first time caller line.
3: That's what I thought I was calling.
0: Well, that's what you got. But I mean, we're talking with Mel right now. I'm trying to. He's a guy with the hole in Eastern Washington.
3: Okay. I just have something for Art.
0: All right.
3: Mel.
0: Well, call me back when we're into open lines. Wildcard line. You're on the air with Mel. Hello.
4: Hi, Art. This is Dave in Milwaukee.
0: Hi, Dave.
4: Hey, I was listening to this. Very interesting.
0: Yeah, it is.
4: I just wanted to let you know. I looked up an encyclopedia, and the Marianas Trench, which is the deepest hole we know about.
0: That's in the ocean, right?
4: Right. It's 36,000 feet deep.
0: So this is, certainly over double that already.
4: Right. And it also says, under mining, that with current technology, we can only go down about 1,600 feet.
0: Wow.
1: That is great.
0: So you've got something here that already qualifies for Guinness.
1: That is wonderful.
4: Definitely.
1: Oh, gosh, I like that. That's great. You said 1,600 feet?
4: That's what they said, yeah. 1,640 feet, it says, with current technology is about as deep.
1: Wow.
0: All right. Thank you very much for that information. So already, we now learn that you may have a Guinness qualifying hole there, no question about it.
1: Gee.
0: But I want to know, inquiring minds want to know, I would think even if we just had somebody lowered past the 1,600-foot mark to see what's down there.
1: That would be cool, but it wouldn't be me.
0: You wouldn't do it?
1: I wouldn't go down and
0: at least not while you're still alive.
1: Then I will, you know. But I mean, you know, for the time being, no.
0: I understand. All right, east of the Rockies, you're on the air with
1: what
0: Mel.
1: What if the rope broke?
5: Yeah.
0: Well, that's true.
5: Mel?
1: Yeah, hi.
0: Where are you calling from, sir?
5: I'm in Austin, Texas.
0: Austin, Texas, all right.
5: Yeah, you mentioned earlier would like somebody to be lowered down into the hole.
0: That's right.
5: I would be willing to do that.
0: See, there you go, sir, a volunteer.
1: We've got a volunteer.
5: I mean, obviously under certain conditions.
0: Like what?
5: Just a cage, for one.
0: A cage?
5: Yeah, just in the event that there's some kind of weird subterranean thing eating all of this garbage down there. Obviously, I would want to be in some kind of a cage.
0: Well, what makes you think, though, that anything that could gobble up, say, a refrigerator...
5: Wouldn't get the cage? Well, I would have, obviously, a very powerful light, and I'd be able to see it at some point before it's too late.
0: So we'd have radio contact with you, and we could hear you scream, at least.
5: Yeah, yeah.
1: Sounds too much
5: or
1: like
5: Jaws. Or an instant up button. An instant up button. On back up. You know, at like a high speed.
0: And you could take a camera with you.
5: Yeah.
0: With a light and show us everything as it.
5: Yeah, I've got a pretty adventurous nature to me anyway. Plus I have a very appealing draw to the supernatural for some reason. Anyway, just naturally in my personality.
0: Well, nobody's saying there's anything supernatural about this, but.
5: Well, the dog story would indicate something supernatural.
0: Well, that's true.
1: Everyone's dogs are scared of the hole.
5: Yeah.
1: It's not just my dogs.
0: No, that's a very good point. In other words, other dogs won't go anywhere near the hole, huh?
1: Yeah, my dogs will follow me everywhere. I mean, you know, no matter where I go, they're, you know.
0: Except
1: to the well.
5: Uh-huh.
0: Now, you call it.
5: Is this possibly at a grid point on the planet?
1: I wouldn't know about grid points, other than I know they
5: exist.
1: Art,
5: do you know anything about the grid points in that area?
0: Yes, thank you, sir, from Austin. I've heard about grid points, but I would have no way of knowing where they are and whether this is one of them. I wouldn't know. Now, this is just a hole. And he's right, there was something a little paranormal about it when you consider the dog story. I tell you, Mel, hold on, all right?
5: Mm-hmm.
0: Stand by. We'll be right back to you.
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11: Skies will start out clear tonight, then be mostly cloudy overnight. 52 for your low. Mostly sunny skies for the day on Monday. High of 78, closer to 70 along the lake shore. And once again in the upper 70s for Tuesday. Lots of sunshine, low 70s next to the lake. From Fox 11, your station for severe weather coverage, I'm meteorologist Phil DeCastro for 1330 and 101.5 WHBL.

0: Well, here's somebody from Las Vegas, Mike, listening to KXNT, who suggests that we throw a cat down the hole. Listen to the cat scream as it goes down. That's a horrible idea. I don't know about people who do that, throw down a cat. Oh, man. And you hear the echo sort of going down. I'm not for that at all. All right, Mel, here come some more people. First time caller line, you're on the air with Mel with the hole.
1: Art, why don't you have somebody, I know you're connected with somebody that's got radar available. Radar would be the way to go to find out the depth.
0: Well, would radar go down a hole
1: absolutely.
0: Without hitting the sides?
1: You don't need a fancy radar to do it.
0: You mean like a, what about sonar? No, I guess
1: no,
0: that's...
1: No, sonar you couldn't use because you don't have anything for the medium to go through, like underwater for sonar.
0: Yeah.
1: But radar would definitely work.
0: In other
1: words, I was just curious if he'd call a government agency to come out.
0: But wouldn't radar return a hit from the sides of the hole and bounce around down there?
1: No. Purely directional radar. What do you use when you're driving down the highway?
0: Well, you use radar, but
1: exactly.
0: That's out in the open. That's not in. I don't know enough about radar to know if that would work, but it's a good idea.
1: Well, I've used it for years, but that's the way to try it.
0: All right, that's. How about a cop's radar?
1: I'm not sure if they'll return an echo off of that. Possible.
0: All right. Well,
2: it would tell you how fast the hole was going, wouldn't it?
0: Tell you how fast. Cute, Mel. Wildcard line, you're on the air with Mel. Hello.
3: This is pretty funny. Good evening, Mel.
4: Hi.
3: My name is Barry. I'm just hop, skipping, and jumping away from you down here in Yakima.
4: Oh. All right.
3: And I'm awful surprised I haven't heard of this before now.
0: Well, now, Mel hasn't made this public as far as I know. Have you, Mel?
4: No, it's just on my land.
3: Oh, I see.
4: So my neighbors know about it.
0: But well, I mean, wait. This is the first public announcement of the whole?
4: As far as I know, there's no newspaper accounts of it, you know, not in the Daily Record or in the Herald.
0: Well, there will be
4: the
0: now.
4: Herald.
0: There will be now.
3: Oh. Well, as usual, you've heard it here first, folks, on
0: our
3: bill.
0: Right.
3: Before I get serious, I just wanted to kind of lighten things up here and ask if you'd considered making a contract with the Refuse Collection Department from Yakima County. Could probably make a killing on that.
4: You know, I read an article in the paper how they wanted to close down our local dump out here, and I almost seriously suggested.
0: Listen, here's another possibility for you. Do you know that I live near an area where there's supposed to be a high-level nuclear dump? Now, if this is really, in effect, a bottomless pit,
4: whoa,
0: you may have something that the U.S. government wants.
4: So I could, like, rent this thing out.
0: You're damn right.
4: And move away as quick as possible.
0: Well,
3: yeah. Anyways, I wanted to mention here, we've got many mediums of technology, and the gentleman who suggested radar, I think, was onto something.
0: Mm-hmm.
3: You know, it's, say for instance that Guinness was came out and was gonna, you know, they're pretty thorough with their investigation before they're gonna print you.
0: Yeah, that's
3: but
0: true.
3: Anyways, you know, maybe the way to go is to have someone lower in a sensor's package, you know, which is something that measures for noxious gases, temperature, and I'm sure they could focus a radar, you know, probably pencil thin,
0: mm-hmm.
3: you know, and just hook it up to a endless supply of a cable and lower it down. I think that'd be awful interesting.
0: Look, I'd be interested, even if we don't get a hold of the guy from Austin, to lower a camera and a light down.
4: You know, when I was out there this evening, it's kind of a sort of a full moon out there, and one of the things that occurred to me is maybe this has some sort of astronomical type thing.
0: What do you mean, Mel?
4: Well, you know, it's like, you know, how... you know, the various pyramids and things in Egypt, you know, are supposed to be lined up on various star systems or whatever.
0: Well, was it a thing like where the moonlight was shining into the hole?
4: Well, no, but I just happened to notice, you know, the full moon, and all of a sudden
0: moon,
4: to sort of put two and two together there, you know.
0: You've never felt drawn to the hole personally, have you? I mean, in terms of, you know...
4: You mean in terms of some sort of spiritual involvement, or
0: no suicide? No suicide.
4: No. I keep the lid on it there because it's an attractive nuisance. You don't want local kids there climbing on the wall and falling in.
0: There's actually no way of knowing whether people have gone in, because they'd be gone.
4: Not in my...
0: down with a refrigerator.
4: Again, if I can find out something from the local Native Americans on, you know, maybe with some sort of burial thing or, you know, I mean...
0: And you can drop a big rock and you can hear it going down, probably bouncing off the walls or something, but you never hear a splash.
4: You never hear a splash. I've even taken, like, old television tubes, you know, the picture tubes and...
0: You've dropped picture tubes down
4: yeah,
0: there?
4: Yeah, I've dropped... I hate to say this here, but I've dropped more than one of them down there, and I've never heard it implode or anything. Nothing.
0: EPA, you probably shouldn't say that on the air.
4: Well,
0: they'll come and get you for that. I mean, TV tubes.
4: Well, it is my.
0: It's your own property, I know, but yes. These days, Mel, doesn't make any difference. I mean, tomorrow morning you're liable to wake up and there'll be tanks and Boutros Ghali will
4: be
0: there.
4: That's true.
0: All right, east of the Rockies, you're on the air with Mel.
5: Hi, WKXY, Sarasota.
0: Sarasota, Florida.
5: Let me say, let's throw Mike from Las Vegas down the hole.
0: Really?
5: Okay. Yeah. Okay, you know, he's the cat. Okay. I do have a question for Mel. You're a fisherman, right?
4: Yeah.
5: Okay. Have you ever felt a tug on the line? If you did, what would you do?
4: I don't have a hook on it. There's just a large, there's a 1 pound weight.
0: Yeah, but she's saying if something obviously was pulling on that line.
4: What would I do?
0: Yeah.
5: What'd you do?
0: I'd run.
4: Yeah.
0: I'd seal that damn thing up and I'd never get near it again.
4: Yeah, I'd put the lid down on it at that point there and say, that's it. The dump is closed.
5: And at any point, did you ever pull up the weight and look at it?
0: Yeah, I asked that too.
4: The first series of letting down line, when I got about 4,500 feet down there, I had a roll of lifesavers down on the bottom to determine if there was any water down there. And of course, if there was water, the lifesavers would melt. Mm-hmm. I didn't do that. But since that time, I've let the line continuously go down. I've just spliced on to the end of the line and
0: trying to find out where the bottom is.
4: Yeah, that was my main question. It's like, how deep is this thing? Where does it go? You know, well, it goes into the earth, but you know, how far does it go before it'll stop?
5: Okay.
4: You know.
0: Yeah. All right, thank you, ma'am. I think that a light and a video camera. I mean, Mel, you could have a special as you got down past, what did they say was the deepest hole, 1,600 feet?
4: 1,600 feet.
0: As you got down past 1,600 feet, you'd have a network special on your hands, Mel.
4: That would be good. I'm thinking about putting up a web page on it there if I can get one of those.
0: What's his name? Rivera would come.
4: and they'd lower him into the hole.
0: Only if we were all lucky. West of the Rockies, you're on the air with Mel. Hello.
6: Yeah, this is Terry from Bremerton.
0: Hello, Terry. Oh, you're up in Washington again, yeah.
6: You're right. Well, I was wondering about how much does 15 miles of fishing line weigh?
4: I have no idea. I'm just letting that sucker go down. I have not
6: reeled
4: it.
6: What if you've already hit the bottom and you got a pound of fishing line on it?
4: That's right.
6: Letting it down.
4: Yeah,
6: hit the bottom.
4: I should weigh one of those spools because I'm getting them in 5,000-yard spools.
6: Yeah.
4: And so I should weigh a spool and sort of deduct the cost of the spool itself and see what that would add up to in terms of how much that weighs.
0: So in other words, it could have hit bottom some time ago and simply the pure weight of the line.
6: Right.
4: It doesn't feel like it is reach bottom there. There's no slack in the line.
0: But even so, well, there might not be with that much weight. But, you know, even if that's true, caller, think about it. He's still got the deepest hole ever heard of in the world.
6: Yeah, he does. But the weight of the line would keep pulling the line down.
0: Yeah, yeah, yeah. But there would be so much line down there by then. But
6: what pound test line is it?
4: I'm using 20 pounds. I couldn't afford to
6: go
4: much higher.
6: Do you think you have 20 pounds of line on it already?
4: Pardon me?
6: Do you think you have 20 pounds of line in the hole already.
2: I'm sure there's more line than that.
6: It would break by then.
2: You know, we're talking how many?
0: There must be a lot of tension.
2: I have about 20 spools of line.
6: A lot of tension on that.
0: Yeah,
2: 20 spools of line on there.
6: Wow,
2: and it's still hanging on there. You know, that weight continues to go down. I don't know if there's a way of weighing that thing, you know, as it is.
6: Yeah, I was just interested in how much the line would weigh itself.
2: I could probably do that, you know, get one of those hanging scales.
0: Sure.
2: And spring operate and stuff and just sort of knot it off up there.
0: Yeah, why not? It's worth a try. And the other thing that's worth a try, I suppose, although you'd be cranking for a long time, would be to crank it back up again.
2: Well, no, I could just weigh like one spool of line and multiply it. I think I'm up to about like 18 spools of line right now. So, you know, it wouldn't be too hard to get a weight on it.
0: All right. You'll report back to us on that?
2: Yeah, I can. Sure, definitely.
0: All right.
2: Yes, definitely.
0: All right. First time caller line, you're on the air with Mel. Hello?
7: Yes.
0: Hi, where are you?
7: I'm Bellingham, Washington.
0: Yes. Oh, Washington again. Yeah.
7: Yes.
0: Yes.
7: I was wondering, what was the... Mel said that he had a triangular 1-pound weight on the end of the line.
0: You're right.
7: Yeah, I was wondering what elements was that weight, or is that weight composed of?
2: It's a standard lead fishing weight.
7: Mm-hmm. You know, you were talking earlier, Al was talking earlier about the heat when you get...
0: I was speculating. You know, I saw the movie with Pat Boone about the journey to the center of the Earth. It's supposed to get hot when you go down, right?
7: Mm-hmm. Yeah, and also, what about the magnetism? You know, that's a factor you consider also.
0: The magnetism?
7: Yeah.
0: You're off into a territory that I can't answer. Mel, are you gonna contact your wife? Works for a university?
2: Yeah,
0: huh?
2: A local university.
0: Have they? I mean, did she tell them about this? And if so, what did they say?
2: Well, the people she talked to, because I nag her about it occasionally, say,
0: sure.
2: You know, they're telling her, you don't have a hole that deep, you know.
0: So, in other words, they don't believe her?
2: No. What I'm trying to do is, you know, kind of entice them out there and just bring something out there to measure how deep it is.
0: Well, Mel, would you be willing to talk to, like, newspaper people or television people? They're crazy. They'd send someone down there.
2: Well... I know I'm talking to a lot of people on the phone right now and on the radio, but I am not sure if I'd want to have a TV crew and a, you know.
0: So you're not sure you want that kind of publicity?
2: No, you know, I mean, you know, I'd be happy to, you know, like I say, you know, I could put together a website on it and you know, keep people, you know, informed about what's going on, because, you know, I'm sort of making this my
0: people would accuse you of going to the well one time too many.
2: That's probably true.
0: West of the Rockies, you're on the air with Mel. Hello.
8: Hello there. That is absolutely amazing. All right. This is Ken from Scottsdale.
0: Yes, sir.
8: And one thing I wanted to mention about that, when you mentioned about a car that had apparently fallen from the sky.
0: The Chevrolet, yeah.
8: Right. I recall reading about many, many incidents in England and throughout Europe of raining nuts of different kinds. I mean, Brazil nuts and hazelnuts.
0: Sometimes it rains nuts on my program. Listen,
8: yeah. Well,
0: we're not talking about things falling from the sky right now. We're talking about a hole.
8: Right, I know. Well, it was open lines a minute ago. Now you switched it.
0: Well, I've switched
8: hole.
0: It because I have Mel.
8: Oh, well, anyway, as far as the hole goes, isn't it possible there could be like an aquifer or something when the... water,
0: well,
8: or something.
0: Mel has not found any water at all. He lowered lifesavers in, and the lifesavers came back, and that was how far, Mel?
2: 4,500 feet.
0: 4,500 feet, and the lifesavers came back intact, right?
2: Oh, yeah, they were absolutely dry, they weren't dissolved, they were just perfect.
0: That's pretty definitive. First time caller line, you're on the air with Mel. Hi.
9: Mel?
2: Hi.
9: Hi, this is Conrad in Grass Valley, and I've got some thoughts about this whole well problem.
2: Sure.
9: First of all, if he's putting line down the well...
0: Wait a minute, sir. We've got to stop this, because people are going to call it a well. There has never
9: been
0: any water found in this hole.
9: Okay, a hole.
0: Yeah, thank you.
9: All right. If he started out with a one-pound weight, and he starts adding fish line to it,
0: right?
9: Then the amount of weight down the hole increases. All right. Now, if he knows the weight of the line on a per-foot basis, as he puts more weight down the hole, if he could measure the total strain on the top of the, or load on the top of the line, he would know if any of that line was draped on anything. See, the thing is, once he gets a fair amount of line
0: that's a good point.
9: The 1 pound weight on the end is insignificant. And he wouldn't even, it could be hung up on something and or laying on the bottom or something, and he would never know it.
0: Yeah, but he put lifesavers down 4,500 feet. So even if what you're saying is true, this is still, by a long shot, the deepest hole ever.
9: That assumes it's even that deep. The one thought that you had that I thought was very valid was the temperature as you go farther down into the ground.
0: Well, that's what I think that's right, isn't it?
9: Oh, yes, of course. By the time it's down 4,000 feet in the ground, well, the temperature would probably be well over 100 degrees Fahrenheit.
0: If the 100, well, the monofilament and the lead would certainly survive 100 degrees just fine. You're probably right. That is interesting. Mel, I say that we got to put a person down there, a volunteer.
2: Not a cat.
0: No, not a cat. No cats. But a person, maybe like a media person, one of these anchors from maybe one of the Seattle Como stations or something, lower them down.
2: Oh, boy. again, I'm intrigued. Again, I've been running line down there for quite a while, and I don't think I've hit bottom. The weight seems to be hanging plumb over there, and like I say, we've been throwing things down there for a long, long, long, long time, and this hole has not filled up. I don't know. Maybe it's getting incinerated down there. I don't know.
0: All right, and you would swear on all that is sacred to you that what you have told us is the absolute, unadulterated truth.
2: This is my hole, and this is the truth about it.
0: God, it's an amazing story, Mel. Who else besides your wife, the people you've tried to talk to at the university and yourself, I guess your neighbors know about the hole?
2: Oh, yeah. There's probably good, in terms, not families, but individuals, probably a good 20 people that use the hole regularly.
0: To throw junk into.
2: Yeah. It's always been done.
0: Well, I remember when I was a kid, I used to like to throw stuff off bridges and stuff like that and into holes just to hear it hit bottom.
2: Never heard anything hit. I mean, if you hit the side, of course, but if you just drop it straight down.
0: Straight down, yeah, 9.5 feet.
2: Go straight.
0: 9.5 feet is certainly large enough so that if you got in the center and dropped it straight down, it would go straight down, right?
2: Yeah, you can just, lean right over there and get it going straight down. And as far as anything I could see, visually, with halogens and flashlights.
0: The light just what? Fades away into blackness?
2: Yeah. You've got nothing after a while, can see as far as the beam will go, and that's it.
0: Does anybody have any theories about, you said a dog was thrown into the hole dead and then came back alive again, right?
2: The story is the guy was out hunting and he saw his dog and he knew it was his dog because it was the same dog. It had the same collar, it had the same tag on it and the whole thing.
0: Oh, man. Does anybody have any theories about what properties would be in the hole to resurrect a canine?
2: I'd like to think that this is something like really benign. Cows have gone down there. I haven't heard any cows coming back, or at least that you would know. But
0: Well, it's not the creator. Well, look, we're out of time. Mel, you get the honors from near the hole in Washington State. Tell them.
2: From the hole, it is good night to everyone from coast to coast.
0: And beyond. Thank you, Mel. Stay in touch. Stay in touch. From the high desert to the cosmos out there, good night.
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15: The latest on the conflict with Iran. I'm Ted Lindner, Fox News. Iran's president is reportedly asked to resign. Reports say that Masoud Pezeshkian told the Supreme Leader's office he's been shut out from major decision-making. Meantime, President Trump is pushing for changes to the proposed deal with Iran to reopen the strait, extend the ceasefire, and resume nuclear talks.
16: The New York Times and Axios report that President Trump sent tougher terms to Iran for a peace deal in an effort to exert pressure and to speed up the process, but it's unclear what changes were made to the potential agreement. This as the Strait of Hormuz remains closed to ship traffic and the U.S. continues its blockade.
15: Fox Business's Max Gordon, Tel Aviv. The city of Newark stepping up measures to deal with violent protests at an ICE detention center. Fox's Steve Harrigan.
17: We've seen a week, really, of steady

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7: Skies will be partly cloudy through the early morning hours. Otherwise, though, very quiet. 52 for your low. Headed into this afternoon, 78 for your high, mostly sunny. Closer to 70 along the lakeshore, and you can copy and paste that into Tuesday. Sunny, high of 78, low 70s along the lake.
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0: Kids want to share what's going on in their lives with the adults around them. 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
9: New airstrikes launched. I'm Sue Guzman, Fox News. The U.S. striking more targets in Iran, saying they were in self-defense. CENTCOM says it launched the airstrikes on Iranian radar and drone sites after Tehran shot down a U.S. MQ-1 drone. Kuwait also says it has been intercepting incoming drone and missile fire from Iran. President Trump continues to mull a proposed peace deal, as we hear from Fox's Max Gordon.
10: President Trump met with top aides in the Situation Room on Friday. That meeting reportedly took about 2 hours, but at the end of it, no deal was announced. The New York Times and Axios report that President Trump sent tougher terms to Iran for a peace deal in an effort to exert pressure and to speed up the process, but it's unclear what changes were made to the potential agreement. This as the Strait of Hormuz remains closed to ship traffic and the U.S. continues its blockade. And with a focus on the Middle East, President Trump has expanded the role of the U.S. ambassador to Turkey, Tom Barak, making him special envoy to both Iraq and Syria.
9: After meeting with several Middle East leaders, President of France, Emmanuel Macron, Sunday urged Washington and Tehran to reach an agreement as soon as possible. Meanwhile, the Israeli army has captured a strategic castle in Lebanon in its deepest incursion into the city in 26 years.
11: Israeli Prime Minister

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10: Skies will be partly cloudy through the early morning hours. Otherwise, though, very quiet. 52 for your low. Headed into this afternoon, 78 for your high. Mostly sunny. Closer to 70 along the lakeshore. And you can copy and paste that into Tuesday. Sunny, high of 78, low 70s along the lake.
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4: More strikes. I'm Ted Lindner, Fox News. The U.S. military announcing self-defense strikes in Iran over the weekend. The attacks on Iranian radar and command and control sites over Saturday and Sunday in Gharak, Iran, and Keshem Island. The U.S. fighter aircraft reportedly eliminating Iranian air defenses, a ground control station, and two one-way attack drones. CENTCOM reporting the strikes were made in response to aggressive Iranian actions, including an attack on an American drone, an MQ-1 drone, over international waters. No American service members were harmed. Meantime, the Iranian president is reportedly asked to resign. Reports say that Pezeshkian told the Supreme Leader's office he's been shut out from major decision-making. Meantime, President Trump is pushing for changes to the proposed deal with Iran to reopen the Strait of Hormuz, extend the ceasefire, and resume nuclear talks. Fox Business's Max Gordon.
5: The New York Times and Axios report that President Trump sent tougher terms to Iran for a peace deal in an effort to exert pressure and to speed up the process, but it's unclear what changes were made to the potential agreement. This as the Strait of Hormuz remains closed to ship traffic and the U.S. continues its blockade.
4: Meantime, in the state of New Jersey, the city of Newark stepping up measures to deal with violent protests at an ICE detention center. Fox's Steve Harrigan.
6: We've seen a week, really, of steady violence at night, usually after dark. We see preparations once again in effect for a possible fight between police and protesters, so it still looks cloudy. As far as the security here goes, in front of this detention center, it is being controlled now by Newark police, not ICE agents. That's something the governor made clear just a short time ago. And we did see violence overnight. Once again, protesters refusing to disperse. They were hit with tear gas and stun grenades.
4: Fox's Steve Harrigan. Governor Sherrill claims out-of-state groups are inflaming tensions. 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

0: Kilmeade, Jimmy Failla, and Guy Benson. Standing up for what's right, live and via podcast. 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
1: Crews in Washington State have recovered the bodies of all nine missing workers after last week's chemical tank implosion at a paper mill. A tank used in paper production ruptured and that killed 11 people at the Longview facility. Ukrainian President Zelensky says he's still waiting on a response to a letter he sent to Congress and to President Trump about the weapons his country needs as the war between Ukraine and Russia continues over 4 years later.
2: President Zelensky's letter is seeking help in bolstering air defenses, particularly anti-ballistic missiles, of which he said Ukraine counts almost exclusively on America to provide. On CBS Face the Nation, Zelensky said delivery of weapons isn't keeping up with threats Ukraine faces.
3: This is very important. We need to increase the production.
2: In his letter, he also urged the United States to remain engaged. Gernal Scott, Fox News.
1: President Trump planned to headline the opening ceremony for the Great American State Fair June 24th after so many musical performers dropped out over political concerns. The Freedom 250 concert on the National Mall will kick off the country's 250th birthday celebration.
4: President Trump saying in part on Truth Social that these artists are getting the yips and that he would replace these highly paid third-rate artists. Over the last few days, over half the artists on the bill have canceled their appearance, including Bret Michaels, Martina McBride, Morris Day, The Commodores, Young MC. However, Vanilla Ice is still on the bill. He took to his Instagram to support the event.
5: I'm honored, man. This is going to be epic.
4: Milli Vanilli frontman Rob Moravan said he is still performing, as is CNC Music Factory and Flo Rida. Michelle Polino, Fox News.
1: The State Fair will run from June 25th through July 10th. And former Federal Reserve Chairman Jerome Powell accepted the JFK Profile and Courage Awards Sunday night in Boston. 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I'm Ted Lindner. This is Fox News.
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7: Skies will be partly cloudy through the early morning hours. Otherwise, though, very quiet. 52 for your low. Headed into this afternoon, 78 for your high. Mostly sunny. Closer to 70 along the lakeshore. And you can copy and paste that into Tuesday. Sunny, high of 78, low 70s along the lake.
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13: Skies will be partly cloudy through the early morning hours. Otherwise, though, very quiet. 52 for your low. Headed into this afternoon, 78 for your high. Mostly sunny. Closer to 70 along the lakeshore. And you can copy and paste that into Tuesday. Sunny, high of 78, low 70s along the lake.
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5: More strikes. I'm Ted Lindner, Fox News. The U.S. military announcing self-defense strikes on Iran over the weekend. The attacks on Iranian radar and command and control sites over Saturday and Sunday in Gharuk, Iran, and Keshem Island. The U.S. fighter aircraft reportedly eliminating Iranian air defenses, a ground control station, and 2 one-way attack drones. CENTCOM reporting the strikes were made in response to aggressive Iranian actions, including an attack on an American drone, an MQ-1 drone, over international waters. No American service members were harmed. Meantime, the Iranian president is reportedly asked to resign. Reports say that Pezeshkian told the Supreme Leader's office he's been shut out from major decision-making. Meantime, President Trump is pushing for changes to the proposed deal with Iran to reopen the Strait of Hormuz, extend the ceasefire, and resume nuclear talks. Fox Business's Max Gordon.
6: The New York Times and Axios report that President Trump sent tougher terms to Iran for a peace deal in an effort to exert pressure and to speed up the process, but it's unclear what changes were made to the potential agreement. This as the Strait of Hormuz remains closed to ship traffic and the U.S. continues its blockade.
5: Meantime, in the state of New Jersey, the city of Newark stepping up measures to deal with violent protests at an ICE detention center. Fox's Steve Harrigan.
7: We've seen a week, really, of steady violence at night, usually after dark. We see preparations once again in effect for a possible fight between police and protesters, so it still looks cloudy. As far as the security here goes in front of this detention center, it is being controlled now by Newark police, not ICE agents. That's something the governor made clear just a short time ago. And we did see violence overnight. Once again, protesters refusing to disperse. They were hit with tear gas and stun grenades.
5: Fox's Steve Harrigan. Governor Sherrill claims out-of-state groups are inflaming tensions. 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

0: that killed 11 people at the Longview facility. Ukrainian President Zelensky says he's still waiting on a response to a letter he sent to Congress and to President Trump about the weapons his country needs as the war between Ukraine and Russia continues over 4 years later.
1: President Zelensky's letter is seeking help in bolstering air defenses, particularly anti-ballistic missiles, of which he said Ukraine counts almost exclusively on America to provide. On CBS Face the Nation, Zelensky said delivery of weapons isn't keeping up with threats Ukraine faces.
2: This is very important. We need to increase the production.
1: In his letter, he also urged the United States to remain engaged. Gernal Scott, Fox News.
0: President Trump planned to headline the opening ceremony for the Great American State Fair June 24th after so many musical performers dropped out over political concerns. The Freedom 250 concert on the National Mall will kick off the country's 250th birthday celebration.
3: President Trump saying in part on Truth Social that these artists are getting the yips and that he would replace these highly paid third-rate artists. Over the last few days, over half the artists on the bill have canceled their appearance, including Bret Michaels, Martina McBride, Morris Day, The Commodores, Young MC. However, Vanilla Ice is still on the bill. He took to his Instagram to support the event.
4: I'm honored, man. This is going to be epic.
3: Milli Vanilli frontman Rob Moravan said he is still performing, as is CNC Music Factory and Flo Rida. Michelle Polino, Fox News.
0: The State Fair will run from June 25th through July 10th. And former Federal Reserve Chairman Jerome Powell accepted the JFK Profile and Courage Award Sunday night in Boston. During his acceptance speech, he called for the Federal Reserve to remain independent and not make interest rate cuts based on politics. I'm Ted Lindner. This is Fox News.
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6: Here's your WHBL forecast from Fox 11, your station for severe weather coverage.
7: Skies will be partly cloudy through the early morning hours. Otherwise, though, very quiet. 52 for your low. Headed into this afternoon, 78 for your high. Mostly sunny. Closer to 70 along the lakeshore. And you can copy and paste that into Tuesday. Sunny, high of 78, low 70s along the lake.
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8: Skies will be partly cloudy through the early morning hours. Otherwise, though, very quiet. 52 for your low. Headed into this afternoon, 78 for your high. Mostly sunny. Closer to 70 along the lakeshore. And you can copy and paste that into Tuesday. Sunny, high of 78, low 70s along the lake.
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3: Self-defense strikes. I'm Ted Lindner, Fox News. The U.S. military announcing self-defense strikes in Iran over the weekend. The attacks on Iranian radar and command and control sites over Saturday and Sunday. U.S. fighter aircraft reportedly eliminated Iranian air defenses, a ground control station, and two one-way attack drones. CENTCOM reporting the strikes were made in response to aggressive Iranian actions, including an attack on an American drone, an MQ-1 drone, over international waters. No American service members were harmed. Meantime, Iran's president has reportedly asked to resign. Reports say that Masoud Pezeshkian told the Supreme Leader's office he's been shut out from major decision-making. Meantime, President Trump pushing for changes to the proposed deal with Iran to reopen the strait, extend the ceasefire, and resume nuclear talks.
4: The New York Times and Axios report that President Trump sent tougher terms to Iran for a peace deal in an effort to exert pressure and to speed up the process, but it's unclear what changes were made to the potential agreement. This as the Strait of Hormuz remains closed to ship traffic and the U.S. continues its blockade.
3: Fox Business's Max Gordon in Tel Aviv. At least 20 anti-ICE protesters reportedly arrested outside the Delaney Hall ICE detention facility in Newark, New Jersey, Sunday night.
5: The curfew, it's intended to lock down the entire area around Delaney Hall, a half mile in each direction. Now, there have been demonstrations outside Delaney Hall for quite some time, but officials are saying that when ICE increased presence in the area, the Delaney Hall, it is a federal detention facility. It is operated privately, but it's been a point of contention for some time. Now, again, according to officials, the governor of New Jersey and other officials, they say that when ICE increased its presence, they say earlier this week, that's when we started to see these clashes.
3: Fox 5 New York, Stephanie Bertini. 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
3: Well, Commodore's co-founder and former bassist Ronald Lapreed has died. His daughter announcing on social media that her father died following a sudden medical event.

0: needs Ukraine face it.
1: This is very important. We need to increase the production.
0: In his letter, he also urged the United States to remain engaged. Grinnell Scott, Fox News.
2: The 2026 Atlantic hurricane season begins today. Fox's Evan Brown.
3: Forecasters at NOAA are predicting less than average activity for this summer's Atlantic hurricane season, though all it takes is one of these tropical cyclones, no matter what level of classification it attains, to ruin your livelihood. In the Pacific, the same forecasters believe storm activity could be above average this summer. The start of the season is best used for preparation. People in hurricane-prone areas, even inland, should gather supplies now, make plans for emergencies, and check with insurance agents to make sure premiums on homeowner and flood policies have been paid up. In Miami, Evan Brown, Fox News.
2: And lawmakers considering a bipartisan bill that would separate FEMA from the Department of Homeland Security. Florida Democrat Congressman Jared Moskowitz on Fox's One Nation with Brian Kilmeade explains why he supports the bill.
4: DHS has become too bureaucratic. FEMA needs to get faster, and the way to fix that is to get FEMA out of DHS and make it its own independent agency.
2: I'm Ted Lindner. This is Fox News.
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7: Skies will be partly cloudy through the early morning hours. Otherwise, though, very quiet. 52 for your low. Headed into this afternoon, 78 for your high, mostly sunny. Closer to 70 along the lakeshore, and you can copy and paste that into Tuesday. Sunny, high of 78, low 70s along the lake.
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0: that maybe there were some other beans that were caught. 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But you can find that story at coasttocoastam.com. 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

0: People don't realize that glaucoma is one of the leading causes of blindness.
1: Because there are often no early symptoms, nearly half of those with glaucoma may not even know they have it until vision loss has occurred.
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0: I didn't think at all glaucoma was going to affect me because I didn't know of anyone that had glaucoma, no one in my family. 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
3: 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Seems like everyone's talking all at once and over each other because they just want to be heard. They're taking selfies and oversharing. But we know that it's not about hearing. It's about listening. Listening to what's actually happening with our fellow veterans. Understanding each other because we share the same experiences, the same vocabulary, following the same paths that others have walked. If only we can pick up the trail. Make the Connection is a place for veterans to hear stories from other veterans. 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
17: Skies will be partly cloudy through the early morning hours. Otherwise, though, very quiet. 52 for your low. Headed into this afternoon, 78 for your high. Mostly sunny. Closer to 70 along the lake shore. And you can copy and paste that into Tuesday. Sunny, high of 78, low 70s along the lake.
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0: Hi, I'm Kim Holderness.
1: And I am Penn Holderness.
0: And we're here to remind you to get your cancer screenings.
1: Now, we don't have cancer, but we do want to keep it that way.
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0: Okay, so seriously, Penn, if there is something, early detection can make all the difference.
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3: This is Gary Markovich from Sheboygan Countywide Crime Stoppers. November 30th, 1988. A double homicide happened in the town of Sheboygan. 75-year-old Edward and 73-year-old Francis Isaacus were found murdered at their scrap metal business called Eddie's Jalopy Jungle, located at 2215 Mill Road. Authorities feel confident that the subjects responsible for these murders have talked to people who have information and have either not been asked or reluctant previously to provide that information. The Sheriff's Department is asking for those people to do the right thing and come forward with this information by calling Crime Stoppers.
2: 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That's 1-877-CUFFTHEM. You will remain anonymous and could be eligible for a reward of up to $1,000. Call Crime Stoppers at 1-877-CUFFTHEM.
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5: There's still no deal and there are still flare-ups of fighting. I'm Dave Anthony, Fox News. With the U.S. and Iran unable to work out an agreement to end the conflict, the American military went on the attack again over the weekend.
6: Bombing Iranian radar and drone control sites in Gorik, Iran, and Kashem Island. And according to Central Command, the measured and deliberate strikes occurred on Saturday and Sunday in response to aggressive Iranian actions that included the shootdown of a U.S. MQ-1 drone that was operating over international waters. U.S. fighter aircraft swiftly responded by eliminating Iranian air defenses, a ground control station, and two one-way attack drones that pose clear threats to ships transiting regional waters. And now Kuwait says it's intercepting incoming drone and missile fire. That comes as Iran confirmed it carried out retaliatory strikes today.
5: That's Fox's Alex Hogan. Early this morning, President Trump posted on Truth Social, Iran really wants to make a deal and it will be a good one for the U.S., adding, just sit back and relax. It will all work out well in the end. But oil prices are rising back up 4% this morning. Gas is down a penny, however. It's fallen 24 cents since its peak last month in this Iran conflict, with AAA's national average for regular now $4.32 per gallon. They got him. A manhunt for the suspect in the killing of a Virginia sheriff's deputy ending with an arrest in North Carolina last night.
6: 55-year-old Michael Puckett. The Carroll County Sheriff's Office says authorities responded to a call for a welfare check Friday night in Cana, Virginia. They say Puckett then started shooting at two deputies. Both of them fired back, but they were hit. The deputy who survived after being shot in his protective vest was last reported to be in stable condition, but the community is mourning the loss of 31-year-old Deputy Logan Utt.
5: Fox's Madeline Rivera. The number of confirmed Ebola cases keeps rising in Congo, but the World Health Organization says there are five survivors. 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
0: From the WHPL newsroom, here's the latest. I'm Stace Keen. Sheboygan police say the victim of a fatal bike accident had been deceased for some time when he was discovered early Friday morning. Officials were dispatched to the Horace Mann Middle School around 6:30 Friday morning when a 51-year-old Sheboygan man was found with serious head trauma. Investigators determined that the man had been riding his bike without a helmet overnight when he struck a parking barrier. The man was not associated with the area school district. No other vehicles were involved and no other people are being sought at this time. Cascade police have released the name of a victim and the second driver involved in a crash that took the life of one of them Friday afternoon. Chief Jason Learman says 48-year-old Jeremy D. Burgard of Random Lake was riding his motorcycle westbound on Sheboygan County Highway W, just west of Highway BB, northwest of Adele, when he

0: EVs, they're very popular. The registration numbers have really gone up with those in the state. Along with that, we have seen an increase in crash numbers, an increase in their use.
1: Other new laws include tinted window restrictions and barring operators from towing objects on trails or routes. More than 125 professionals from across the area were hosted by the Sheboygan County Human Trafficking Task Force for the second annual Sheboygan County Sensitive Crime Symposium last week. Organizers say the meeting was designed to provide victim service professionals with valuable perspectives to help ensure the highest quality care and support for victims of crime. In the WHBL newsroom, I'm Stace Keene.
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3: We have quiet weather to start the month of June. For today, partly sunny skies, high near 72. Tonight, mostly clear, low 50. Tomorrow, sunny, high 71. Sunny skies on Wednesday and a high of 75. Thursday, partly sunny and warming up to 84. From Fox 11, your station for severe weather coverage, I'm meteorologist Pete Petoniak for 1330 and 101.5 WHBL.
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7: This is America in the Morning from Westwood One. Good morning, I'm John Trout. It's Monday, June 1st, 2026. Here's what's coming up on America in the Morning.
8: President Trump remains undecided about whether to move forward with a ceasefire extension with Iran. I'm John Stolmus in Washington.
9: There's now a curfew around Delaney Hall, an immigration detention center in Newark, New Jersey.
10: They use barriers as weapons.
9: I'm Julie Walker.
11: The U.S. military says it carried out a strike on a boat allegedly smuggling drugs in the Eastern Pacific Ocean. Donna Water, Washington.
12: Charges filed in a deadly crash on I-95 in Virginia.
13: Sleep issues, distraction issues.
12: I'm Clayton Neville.
14: On Wall Street, June trading begins this morning with the major averages at record highs. I'm Jessica Ettinger.
15: A CDC survey finds that the cigarette smoking rate among U.S. adults dropped to another all-time low last year. I'm Lisa Dwyer.
7: All ahead on America in the Morning. It's 7 past. After a weekend of contemplation, President Trump continues to ponder the peace deal negotiations between U.S. and Iranian officials and whether to give it his stamp of approval. John Stolmus has the latest from Washington.
8: Following a two-hour meeting with senior advisors on Sunday about whether to accept the proposal put forth by negotiators, the president decided to hold off on making that call. In a post on Truth Social before the meeting, the president said Iran must reopen the Strait of Hormuz, agree to never develop a nuclear weapon, and allow the U.S. to have access and remove all their enriched uranium. In an interview with his daughter-in-law, Lara Trump, on Fox News, the president remained confident a deal would get done.
16: We're making a great deal. We're going to make a great deal. We'll just go back and finish it off militarily. But this would go faster. It's probably better on a humane standpoint. There's something nice about it also. You know, save a lot of lives. Whether it's the other side or not, you save a lot of lives.
8: A spokesman for Iran's foreign ministry has said the negotiations Trump is considering do not include any discussion of the nuclear issue. It's hoped an agreement will open up the strait to traffic once again, easing the energy markets and bringing down sky-high gas prices. Treasury Secretary Scott Bessent on Fox Business Channel praised the president for getting the Iranians this far.
17: Whether it's the military intervention, the blockade, or the economic fury, this is the first time the Iranians have ever been willing, 47 years, have been willing to discuss not having a nuclear weapon. It was, you know, a verboten subject, and now it's on the table for the first time.
8: Democratic Senator Chris Murphy, however, disagrees, telling CBS's Face the Nation.
18: Families and businesses are being ruined by gas prices. They're $6 a gallon in some places, but it's just been a humiliation for the United States, and it's made Iran more powerful.
8: Meanwhile, several Americans were injured, none seriously, after a drone attack on a U.S. base in Kuwait last Wednesday. And Israel continued their push deeper into Lebanon, their deepest penetration in 26 years, capturing the Beaufort Castle, a key strategic mountain site they once captured in 1982 and gave up when they left Lebanon back in 2000. John Stolness, Washington.
7: in New Jersey. Delaney.

0: Whitney Hall is located just 9 miles from the World Cup venue MetLife Stadium and a 9-minute drive to Newark Airport, but it's become the hotbed for protests against the Trump administration's immigration policies. Correspondent Julie Walker reports on a curfew around the Immigration Detention Center after clashes between protesters and ICE. And New Jersey Senator Andy Kim, speaking on CNN's State of the Union, who was able to inspect the facility, says part of the problem is the for-profit status of the detention center.
1: When I talk to with a man who has stage 3 lung cancer and he's not getting the medical care that he needs, these stories, they need to be heard.
2: Yeah.
1: You know, and look, I get it. You know, Delaney Hall is run by a group called Geo Group. Geo Group is getting nearly a $1 billion contract to run Delaney Hall. You know, so they tell me there's one full-time doctor. You know, they could have, for 800 detainees, they could have more doctors if they wanted to. But again, that's cutting into the profits that they're trying to pocket.
3: There's now a curfew around Delaney Hall, an immigration detention center in Newark, New Jersey, where clashes have happened between protesters and federal agents, including ICE, that's now drawing in local and state police.
4: As the situation intensified, additional support was needed. Because of their good, fast work, arrests were limited to 3 people. Let me be clear. Violent, chaotic clashes hurt everyone. They put the lives of both protesters and law enforcement in danger. They take the focus away from people inside Delaney Hall and their families. And they raise the temperature with ICE.
3: Governor Mikey Sherrill describes one over the weekend where she says 3 protesters were arrested.
4: We saw masked individuals attack the barrier, taking aggressive, dangerous actions against Newark and New Jersey State Police. They threw projectiles, they used barriers as weapons, and lit tires on fire in the street. Police at this time were not wearing protective gear. They'd been on site since the morning to ensure that protesters on all sides, pro-ICE, anti-Delaney Hall, could safely exercise their First Amendment rights.
3: The Democrat says this takes the focus off the detainees and only inflames the situation.
4: And I refuse to give ICE an excuse to surge into our communities.
3: Those comments, courtesy WABC, Newark Mayor Roz Baraka imposing a curfew from 9 p.m. until 6 a.m. around Delaney Hall. Protesters have been demonstrating on behalf of detainees inside who went on a hunger strike over poor living conditions. I'm Julie Walker.
0: It's 12 after. When we return on America in the Morning, the U.S. military making waves in the Pacific with a 4th strike in just 1 week.
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0: Back on America in the Morning with a check of the nation's forecast, AccuWeather.com meteorologist Matt Rindy.
2: It is the start of June, so it won't be long until we ask where the summer went. Despite the new month, we are going to continue the thunderstorm activity we left off with in May, with the southeast remaining the focus for development, especially this afternoon from Louisiana through Georgia and Florida, northward to southeast Missouri and Kentucky into North Carolina. A few of the storms from southeast Missouri and western Kentucky, southward to Mississippi and Alabama, can be strong to severe with hail, damaging winds, and heavy rain. Even outside of the severe thunderstorms, heavier rain for the rest of the southeast could lead to some localized flooding. A storm will be moving through the northern Rockies today, and from that there will be another area of gusty thunderstorms covering a large part of the central U.S. from eastern Montana and western North Dakota southward through northeast New Mexico and northern Texas and western Oklahoma. These storms will have damaging winds, hail, and heavy rain with a tornado or two also possible in parts of eastern Colorado to western Nebraska and western Kansas. Ahead of the storms developing, it will be very warm to hot through the central U.S. with 90s and a few 100s in parts of Texas and Oklahoma, and warming to the upper 80s to near 90 into Nebraska and Iowa. On the western side of the system, it's going to be a steadier rain through northwest Montana, with showers expanding into Idaho, western Wyoming, and northern Colorado. The rest of the west will be dry with sunshine, and highs will run into the 70s and 80s in the northwest and warm to the 90s and the triple digits in the southwest. That's the weather across America. It's going to be a warm day in Memphis, Tennessee, with a heavy gusty thunderstorm and a high of 92. Watertown, New York is going to have some sunshine with a shower and a high of 68. That's the nation's weather. I'm AccuWeather.com meteorologist Matt Rindy.
0: 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A Massachusetts family of four was among the five killed in a crash involving a bus on Interstate 95 in Stafford County, Virginia, south of Washington, D.C. Correspondent Clayton Neville reports the driver of the bus involved in the crash is facing criminal charges.
11: Relatives of the Donsevs say the family of four were on their way to a wedding when they were involved in a chain reaction crash involving multiple vehicles, including a bus that's believed to have caused the accident. 45-year-old Dimitri, 44-year-old Ekaterina, 13-year-old Emily, and 7-year-old Mark, all killed. So was 25-year-old Priscilla Mafalda when the bus hit the car she was riding in. The National Transportation Safety Board now investigating.
12: We do a 72-hour look back to see what the driver's activities were during the days leading up to the crash.
11: Tom Chapman with the NTSB.
12: So we're looking for sleep issues, distraction issues.
11: Investigators say preliminary findings show the bus slammed into traffic that was slowing down for an upcoming work zone. On Saturday, Virginia State Police said the bus driver, 48-year-old Jing Dong from Staten Island, New York, had been charged with two counts of involuntary manslaughter. More charges are possible. U.S. Transportation Secretary Sean Duffy said investigators are looking into Dong's license and driving records. According to Duffy, Dong doesn't speak English, which is a requirement for commercial vehicle operators. I'm Clayton Neville.
0: The United States military carries out another attack on vessels it accuses of running drugs. Correspondent Donna Warder reports the latest strike happened in the Pacific Ocean, the fourth such assault in the past 7 days.
13: The U.S. military says it carried out a strike Saturday on a boat allegedly smuggling drugs in the eastern Pacific Ocean. 3 men were killed. It was the fourth such attack in a week and puts the death toll from months of U.S. military attacks in the Pacific Ocean and Caribbean Sea on suspected drug vessels at 205. The strikes began in early September, with the Trump administration declaring that the U.S. is at armed conflict with Latin American drug cartels that the administration says are behind the flow of drugs into U.S. communities. Donna Warder, Washington.
0: When we return on America in the Morning, raiding the 401k for needed cash after these messages.
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0: We're back on America in the Morning. It's 26 after. The man police in Virginia believe is responsible for shooting two sheriff's deputies and killing one of them was tracked down to North Carolina. The Carroll County, Virginia Sheriff's Office identified Deputy Logan Utt, a military veteran and a member of the agency since 2023, as the deputy killed in the shooting Friday night at a home near Richmond. Utt and another sheriff's deputy were sent to a home to conduct a welfare check when they encountered 55-year-old Michael Puckett, who opened fire. The deputies returned fire, but Puckett was able to flee the scene. Puckett was spotted on a surveillance camera in North Carolina, and authorities moved in and arrested him. Puckett is expected to face a judge today and also faces extradition back to Virginia to face murder charges. Cigarette smoking rates have hit an all-time low in the U.S., with just 1 in 11 adults now saying they're smokers. On what's leading to less people lighting up, here's correspondent Lisa Dwyer.
1: A CDC survey finds that the cigarette smoking rate among U.S. adults dropped to another all-time low last year, with only 1 in 11 adults saying they are current smokers. The rate has been gradually dropping for decades due to cigarette taxes, tobacco price hikes, smoking bans, public education, and changes in the social acceptability of lighting up in public. Cigarette smoking is a risk factor for lung cancer, heart disease, and stroke, and it's long been considered the leading cause of preventable death. I'm Lisa Dwyer.
0: America in the Morning for Monday, June 1st, 2026 is produced by Jeff McKay. I'm John Trout. This is Westwood One.
2: From the WHBL newsroom, here's the latest. I'm Stace Keene. Sheboygan police say the victim of a fatal bicycle accident had been deceased for some time before he was discovered early Friday morning. Officers were dispatched to Horace Mann School about 6:30 on Friday morning when they found the 51-year-old man with serious head trauma. Investigators determined that the man had been riding his bike without a helmet overnight when he struck a parking barrier. In light of the incident, classes at Horace Mann were canceled for the day. The man was not associated with the Sheboygan Area School District. Work to reconstruct I-43 between Wilson Lima Road and Highway 42 continues this week with right-of-way fence replacement, median grading, and milling and paving of travel surfaces. Short-term closures weren't pinpointed but will occur in various locations throughout the week, and drivers are urged to be alert for traffic control and signage. With restrictions of 14 feet are in place on all bridges over Wisconsin Highway 23 until July 1st for rehab of the structure, while restrictions of 17 feet affect southbound traffic over the Pigeon River. In addition, Wisconsin DOT crews will be painting bridge girders on both lanes of travel at I-43 on County Highway MM daily, Monday through Thursday this week, and a continuous lane closure will be used during that repair. A fire on Sunday in St. Cloud has claimed the life of a family dog. WHBL's Kevin Zimmerman has the details.
3: The Fond du Lac County Sheriff's Office responded at 2:19 p.m., arriving to find a home on Main Street on the southern limit of the village of St. Cloud with smoke coming from the roof. The owners, who weren't at home when a passerby noticed the fire, arrived shortly after firefighters to confirm there were no people inside, but there were two family dogs. It's suspected that the fire started near the stove, but the exact cause remains under investigation. One of the dogs survived, while another perished. No civilians or first responders were injured. The house sustained significant smoke and water damage. Kevin Zimmerman, WHBL News.
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5: We'll see high temperatures in the 70s the next few days. For today, partly sunny, high 72. Tonight, mostly clear, low 50. Tomorrow, sunny, high 71. Sunshine on Wednesday, high 75. On Thursday, warming up to 84 under partly sunny skies. From Fox 11, your station for severe weather coverage, I'm meteorologist Pete Petoniak for 1330 and 101.5 WHBL.
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0: This is America in the Morning from Westwood One. Coming up this half hour.
9: It was a sea of blue and white on Fifth Avenue in New York City for the Israeli Day Parade.
10: Stand up for each other.
9: Julie Walker, New York.
11: Two high-profile Senate races in the midterms already grabbing America's attention. I'm Clayton Neville.
12: Pete Hegseth says Washington is committed to the Indo-Pacific region while softening past comments that describe China as an imminent threat. I'm Haya Pinjwani.
0: A man arrested for killing three people faces a judge in Hawaii today. Three climbers fall to their death in Alaska, and we'll have the updates on an apartment explosion in Dallas and a paper mill implosion in Washington State, along with Robert Workman's sports and a man using AI to make music. Back after these messages.
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2: With your Quick Minute Local Agriculture, I'm Joanna Guza. The Brown County Breakfast on the Farm will be June 7th at Tyndale Farms. I got the opportunity to talk with Scott Tynus. He farms with his mom and dad, Carl and Sharon, and his three brothers, Mike, Todd, and Jim. 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Scott shares what he wants attendees to know about his family farm.
17: The day of the event, we appreciate everybody coming. 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
2: 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You can follow the Brown County Dairy Promotions Facebook page for the latest details. And that's your Connection to Agriculture. 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I'm Joanna Guza.
0: 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Here's AccuWeather.com meteorologist Matt Rindy.
18: A storm will be moving through the northern Rockies today, and from that there will be some gusty thunderstorms covering a large area of the central U.S. This will expand from eastern Montana and western North Dakota all the way south to northeast New Mexico, northern Texas, and western Oklahoma. These storms will have damaging winds, hail, and heavy rain, with a tornado or two possible in parts of eastern Colorado, western Nebraska, and western Kansas. Ahead of the storms developing, it will be very warm to hot in the central U.S. with 90s and 100s in parts of Texas and Oklahoma, and warming into the upper 80s to near 90 in Nebraska and western Iowa. On the western side of the system, it will be some steadier rain in northwest Montana, with showers expanding into Idaho, western Wyoming, and northern Colorado. The rest of the west is going to be dry, with sunshine while highs in the 70s and 80s in the northwest, and warm to the 90s and triple digits in the southwest. The southeast is also going to continue its shower and thunderstorm development, especially this afternoon from Louisiana through Georgia and Florida, and northward from southeast Missouri and Kentucky into North Carolina. A few of the storms from southeast Missouri and western Kentucky, southward to Mississippi and Alabama, can be strong to severe. That will have hail, damaging winds, and heavy rain. But even outside of the severe thunderstorms, heavier rain could lead to some localized flooding through the rest of the southeast. Another system will impact the Northeast today, from showers forming through eastern New York and New England southward to northeast Pennsylvania and northern New Jersey. It'll be a little cooler as a result, with highs mostly in the 60s. The rest of the Great Lakes, Middle Atlantic, will be largely dry with a mixture of sun and clouds today, with highs in the 60s, 70s, and 80s. That's the nation's weather. I'm AccuWeather.com meteorologist Matt Rindy.
0: 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There was both pageantry and controversy in New York City Sunday. The pageantry coming with the city's annual Salute to Israel parade. Amid unprecedented security measures, the controversy, as Mayor Zohran Mamdani did not participate, a mayoral first in over 60 years. Correspondent Julie Walker reports there were many other politicians attending the parade, including a delegation of Arabs from Israel supporting Israel's right to exist.
8: We come in as a lobby of the Druze Nation global in America and all the world to say one thing. Israel did not stand alone. Not only Jewish, the Druze, the Kurd, all the minorities in the Middle East standing with Israel, support Israel.
9: It was a sea of blue and white on Fifth Avenue in New York City for the Israeli Day Parade, with many waving the flag. Thousands came out for the annual event, with one very noticeable absentee, Mayor Zohran Mamdani, who said he would not attend.
10: I said on the campaign trail that I wouldn't be attending the parade, and I've made my views on the Israeli government abundantly clear. And I also said on that same campaign that I would have a responsibility as the mayor of the city to ensure the safety and security of each and every New Yorker. And I don't believe that my presence as the mayor should determine whether or not a New Yorker is safe or secure.
9: Some view his criticism of Israeli policy as anti-Semitic. The parade always draws politicians.
19: We march today in honor of the resilience of the Jewish people. We march in honor of history and of culture. And we march because I, as an African American, stand with the Jewish community against anti-Semitism now and forever. I march because the Jewish community stood with the African American community when we needed it.
9: Governor Kathy Hochul was there.
20: We stand up for each other. We are allies with one another. And hate against one is hate against all. And I, as the governor of the greatest state in the nation, will not tolerate it.
9: Along with Attorney General Letitia James.
19: The Jewish community is not the only one responsible for standing against anti-Semitism. It requires everyone. All of us. Every ethnic group, every racial group.
9: And Police Commissioner Jessica Tisch, who promised a very high level of security, and there were police and barricades everywhere. Julie Walker, New York.
0: Americans paying close attention to two highly contested Senate races that could shift the balance of power in Congress in November's midterm elections. Correspondent Clayton Neville reports.
21: Despite recent controversies surrounding Maine Democratic Senate candidate Graham Plattner, recent polling shows a close race with Republican Senator Susan Collins. That race critical in whether or not the GOP holds its slim 53-47 majority in the Senate. Plattner facing a sexting scandal, accused of texting former staffers sexually explicit messages. Some Democrats holding off on criticizing Plattner, though, ahead of the midterms. Senator Chris Murphy spoke with CBS's Face the Nation.
22: Graham Plattner is somebody that served our country. He served his community. He's also made mistakes, and he has admitted that.
21: Plattner's wife came out defending her husband, saying there are better things to focus on in his campaign than his infidelity, adding that being newly married is hard. Plattner's also accused of having an account on Kik. That's an app known as a predator's paradise for child exploitation. Fox News Digital spoke to former Jill Biden press secretary Michael LaRosa. He said Plattner's causing division within the Democratic Party.
23: I'm shocked at some of the people, some of the Democrats who I consider friends, being so all or nothing about this guy. And I don't really understand why.
21: The other Senate race catching national headlines is the Texas race between Attorney General Ken Paxton and Democrat James Tallarico. Paxton told Fox News Sunday Morning Futures that he's meeting with Senate Republican leaders this week.
1: We haven't lost a statewide race since 1994, and this isn't the time to do it. We need to unite, and we need to fight together, and I'm willing to do that, and I certainly think they are too.
21: Tallarico is hitting the campaign trail hard with numerous stops already in the books since Paxton was named the Republican candidate.
3: They're going to throw everything they've got at us. They've already called me a radical leftist. They've already called me a fake Christian. They've even called me a vegan, and those are fighting words in the state of Texas.
21: President Trump endorsed Paxton in the race, and Tallarico accusing Paxton of being the most corrupt politician in America. I'm Clayton Neville.
0: Secretary of War Pete Hegseth was in Asia over the weekend attending an Indo-Pacific forum where he stressed his Asian counterparts have their nations increase their defense spending and toning down the threat from China. At the defense forum, correspondent Haya Panjwani reports.
12: U.S. Defense Secretary Pete Hegseth says Washington is committed to the Indo-Pacific region while softening past comments that describe China as an imminent threat. Speaking at the Shangri-La Defense Conference in Singapore, Hegseth said U.S. policy is trying to preserve a favorable balance of power and prevent any country from dominating the Indo-Pacific.
5: This region has profound implications for U.S. security and prosperity. It's the world's largest and most dynamic market area. It's why our national defense strategy directs the Department of War to set the military conditions required to achieve a lasting and favorable balance of power in the Pacific region.
12: Hegseth said there's no change in U.S. policy toward Taiwan, but said it was still an American priority to ensure China is not allowed to dominate the region.
5: We share a clear-eyed assessment of that security environment and a mutual understanding that a Pacific dominated by any hegemon would unravel the regional balance of power and undermine the equilibrium we all seek to preserve. The Department of War is working with the utmost focus to prevent any such unraveling. We do not approach this challenge with needless confrontation. Favorable balance.
12: I'm Haya Panjwani.
0: It's 16 till. Among the stories we're covering next, that free ride on social media may be coming to an end. America in the Morning continues after these messages.
6: My whole identity had been wrapped up in being a soldier. 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

0: It's 5 till. America in the Morning continues. Back Rooms heads to the front of the class as a Star Wars movie heads to the dark side of the theaters. Entertainment reporter Kevin Carr has a look at the surprise weekend box office.
1: There's a new champion at the box office coming from the world of the internet.
2: I've been there every night since I found the place, and I still barely scratched the surface.
1: Kane Parsons' Backrooms, a big screen spinoff of a creepypasta YouTube series about dimensional portals, obliterated the competition with $81 million for the top spot. This is the largest opening weekend for indie studio A24 by a mile, more than tripling that of the previous champ, 2024 Civil War.
3: I think Biggie's going through something.
1: In second place was another unlikely horror hit. YouTuber Curry Barker's relationship thriller Obsession earned $26 million, up again 10% from last week.
4: Just because you chose this for her doesn't make it less real.
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4: Impressive.
1: With indie horror commanding the box office, last week's champ, The Mandalorian and Grogu, plummeted 69% to third place with only $25
5: million. Are you scared? You should be.
1: This does not bode well for the Disney Plus spinoff. Maybe it could have just been a fourth season after all.
3: Magic.
1: The musical biopic Michael moonwalked into fourth place with $12 million, bringing its global haul within striking distance of $900
6: million. Dad, are you mom now?
7: Yes, I am your mother.
1: And finally, Nate Bargatze's family comedy The Breadwinner debuted in fifth place with a respectable $7.5 million. I'm Kevin Carr.
0: He found himself unable to play the guitar due to advancing Parkinson's, but that did not stop him from being able to finish his latest album. Correspondent Donna Warder reports on how a musician with Parkinson's can keep performing thanks to advances in artificial intelligence.
8: I'd always written, I'd always played, I'd always sung, and immediately it became clear to me that I was in trouble, that my music was going to be seriously compromised. And the first thing that took was my guitar playing. So the first 6 months after I was diagnosed, I couldn't play.
9: 49-year-old London-based singer-songwriter Samuel Smith did what he loved to do until 2020, when he was told he had Parkinson's disease.
8: Thought I had stiffness in my wrist. The next thing I knew, I had a diagnosis.
9: And it was hard for Smith to play the guitar, but he can still make music thanks to artificial intelligence.
10: I thought it was over now.
9: He sings his song, uses an app to upload the file, selects the style of music, and then his backup musicians bring the music to life. Now Smith is performing and recently released his second album, The Art of Letting Go.
11: It's the art of letting go.
8: AI is not replacing anything for me. It's unlocking. It's enabling. It's allowing me to keep writing.
9: I'm Donna Warder.
0: America in the Morning for Monday, June 1st, 2026 is produced by Jeff McKay. I'm John Trout. This is Westwood One.
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15: Just sit back and relax. It'll all work out well. I'm Dave Anthony, Fox News. That is President Trump's message on Iran early this morning in a Truth Social post, writing Iran really wants to make a deal, and it will be a good one for the U.S., but with no agreement yet. U.S. and Iran attacked each other again over the weekend.
7: CENTCOM says U.S. forces conducted strikes against multiple Iranian targets over the weekend. The strikes hit Iranian radar systems and command and control centers for drones in Gorak, Iran, along the coast and on Keshem Island. CENTCOM described the action as defensive in nature to prevent Iran from attacking international shipping lanes and after Iran shot down a $4 million U.S. drone. The Iranians responded by targeting Kuwait with drones and missiles early this morning.
15: Fox's Trey Yingston, Tel Aviv. One thing Iran wants in a deal with the U.S. is for Israel to stop attacking Hezbollah militants in Lebanon.
16: Israeli Prime Minister Benjamin Netanyahu is vowing to expand his country's grip on Lebanon after the IDF captured a historic and strategic castle in southern Lebanon. It marks Israel's deepest incursion into Lebanon in 26 years. The move comes as Israel and Hezbollah continue to trade strikes.
15: That's Fox's Marianne Rafferty. The suspected gunman in a Friday night attack on sheriff's deputies in Virginia has been arrested after a two-day manhunt. Michael Puckett found in North Carolina. He's facing a murder charge because one of those deputies died. The anti-ICE protests rage on outside an immigration detention facility in New Jersey. Despite a curfew put in place last night in Newark.
17: So that's just some of what we saw last night, and it's at least maybe two dozen arrests and counting. Authorities used tear gas to clear the crowd, while DHS tells Fox there's zero tolerance for rioters here. And they finally have that extra assistance. They kept calling for the Newark police, the state police. Well, now they finally have some backup.
15: Fox's Alexis McAdams. The protesters angry over allegations of inhumane conditions at the facility. America's listening to Fox News.
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15: With no deal in place with Iran, oil prices are rising more than 3% this morning. But Kevin Hassett, the director of the National Economic Council, tells Fox News Sunday things are getting better.
19: We have ongoing negotiations. There are already a lot more ships getting through the straits than we're getting through before. And the boats go about 300 nautical miles per day. And so when you leave the straits, then you can get to Pakistan almost right away. You can get to India almost right away.
15: Hassett also says once the conflict ends, prices will drop. Gas is down a penny this morning. It's fallen nearly a quarter since the spike up in the conflict peaked last month. AAA's national average for regular at $4.32 per gallon. On Wall Street, stock futures are rising after the Dow and the Nasdaq closed at record highs Friday. The Atlantic hurricane season starts today. Fox Weather's Ian Oliver's in Miami.
20: Florida took one off last year. What a big deal that was coming off of 2024. Helene and Milton, back-to-back majors over on the Gulf side. 2025, actually the first season in a decade where we did not have a hurricane strike the American coastlines.
15: Government forecasters are predicting a below-average season, 8 to 14 named storms. The World Cup starts a week from Thursday with the opening matches in Mexico, and the American team played an exhibition to get ready.
21: The U.S. men's national team put two lopsided losses in March behind them on Sunday in Charlotte.
22: Ware continuing the run down the right side. Options in the middle. Balogun is

0: From the WHBL Newsroom, here's the latest. I'm Stace Keene. Sheboygan police say the victim of a fatal bike accident had been deceased for some time when he was discovered early Friday morning. Officials were dispatched to the Horace Mann Middle School around 6:30 Friday morning when a 51-year-old Sheboygan man was found with serious head trauma. Investigators determined that the man had been riding his bike without a helmet overnight when he struck a parking barrier. In light of the accident, classes at Horace Mann were canceled for the day. The man was not associated with the area school district. No other vehicles were involved and no other people are being sought at this time. Cascade police have released the name of a victim and the second driver involved in a crash that took the life of one of them Friday afternoon. Chief Jason Learman says 48-year-old Jeremy D. Burgard of Random Lake was riding his motorcycle westbound on Sheboygan County Highway W, just west of Highway BB, northwest of Adele, when he crossed the center line and entered into the path of an eastbound pickup truck that was being operated by 38-year-old Lindley M. Riley of Waldo. Burgard was pronounced dead at the scene. Riley escaped injury. Police in West Bend say they were alerted to a social media video which indicated an incident of animal cruelty at a pet salon. Police say the incident involved a 70-year-old West Bend woman at the Joys of Grooming Pet Salon. The case has been referred to the Washington County District Attorney's Office for investigation. Starting today, everyone in a UTV, not just passengers, are required to wear a seatbelt. Wisconsin Department of Natural Resources Lieutenant Jacob Holzgaw says these vehicles are becoming more popular in Wisconsin.
1: UTVs, they're very popular. The registration numbers have really gone up with those in the state. And yeah, along with that, we have seen an increase in crash numbers, an increase in their use, an increase in registration.
0: Other new laws include tinted window restrictions and barring operators from towing objects on trails or routes. More than 125 professionals from across the area were hosted by the Sheboygan County Human Trafficking Task Force for the second annual Sheboygan County Sensitive Crime Symposium last week. Organizers say the meeting was designed to provide victim service professionals with current information, practical strategies, and valuable perspectives to help ensure the highest quality care and support for victims of crime. People for the Ethical Treatment of Animals, a.k.a. PETA, has announced its intentions to raise a ruckus in Sheboygan tomorrow over what it calls Big Top Cruelty. The organization's president, Tracy Ryman, says cruelty takes center stage at Cardin Circus, which hauls suffering animals from town to town and forces them to perform stupid tricks in front of rambunctious crowds. Members of PETA say they plan to rally outside the Sheboygan Lakers Ice Arena, bearing signs starting at 3 o'clock tomorrow. Cardin International Circus leadership responded publicly to the claim, saying that their animal care meets or exceeds federal standards and that it maintains up-to-date veterinary records and possesses all the necessary registrations and licenses required by the U.S. Department of Agriculture. For these stories and more, find us online at WHBL.com or download the WHBL mobile app.
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3: We have quiet weather to start the month of June. For today, partly sunny skies, high near 72. Tonight, mostly clear, low 50. Tomorrow, sunny, high 71. Sunny skies on Wednesday and a high of 75. Thursday, partly sunny and warming up to 84. From Fox 11, your station for severe weather coverage, I'm meteorologist Pete Petoniak for 1330 and 101.5 WHBL.
4: Good morning, we'll look at sports. I'm John Hensler. Brewers and Astros wrapping up a three-game set in Houston on Sunday. Brewers trying to wrap up the month of May with one more series win, one final start in the month of May for Jacob Mizorowski. He again was dominant. Seven shutout innings, had eight strikeouts on the day. Only one hit offensively for the Brewers yesterday that scored runs. That's all they'd need. Jake Bowers in the fourth inning, opposite field, two-run blast.
5: Fly ball left field. Back at the wall. Two nothing Brewers on Bowers' ninth of the year.
4: Jeff Levering on the call on Brewer TV. Abner Uribe and Trevor McGill, clean eighth and ninth innings, did not allow a base runner in either inning. McGill got save number eight on the year, and the Brewers take it by a 2-0 final. Brewers do win the series. After the game, though, Pat Murphy said he didn't feel like they played that well.
6: I don't think we're playing particularly well. I really don't. But again, I trust these guys, and I think you know, they're doing a lot of good things. There's a lot of people contributing. Look at today, Hamilton, he really contributed. You look at Bowers, it's been unbelievable defensively and offensively.
4: Jacob Mizorowski improves to 6-2 with the win. He only gave up one earned run in the month of May, a .23 ERA and 57 strikeouts in the month. However, Philadelphia Phillies starter Christopher Sanchez did not give up a run in the month of May over five starts. We'll see who wins the NL Pitcher of the Month. With the win, the Brewers are 35-21, a 4.5 game lead in the division. Back at it tonight, first of four with the Giants at American Family Field. Shane Drouin will make the start. A

0: 41st pitch. College baseball over the weekend. NCAA tournament. The Milwaukee Panthers, the Horizon League champions, they stun the host in their region, the number 4 team in the country, Auburn, on Friday with a win. Then beat Central Florida on Saturday. Late last night, it was Auburn and Milwaukee again. If Milwaukee would have won, they would have moved on to Super Regionals, the Sweet 16. They lose 8-1, but it is double elimination. So Auburn and Milwaukee again today. Winner moves on. A 5 o'clock first pitch. I'm John Hensler, 1330 and 101.5 WHBL.
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11: Good morning and happy June 1st to everybody out there. We're in June.
7: I didn't even realize that. It's June 1st today?
11: It is June 1st today.
7: Yeah. That means it's really summer.
11: Yes, it's it's official, I think.
7: Yeah.
11: Because
7: now it's time for June bugs.
11: Yeah, because the longest day of the year will be coming up here in about 20 days or so. So it's definitely summer.
7: Yes. And so it feels like it.
11: You bet. What's the weather looking like right now? Well, what's it look like for the rest of the week?
7: It doesn't feel like summer right now, but it will. It's 47 right now, and today's going to be partly sunny with a high near 72. Tonight, mostly clear, low of 50. Tomorrow, sunny, high near 71. Wednesday, sunny, high of 75. And Thursday, partly sunny, high near 84.
11: So it's warming up.
7: Yesterday's high was 72, so it's like today and yesterday, same thing.
11: Yeah.
7: So whatever you wore yesterday, you can wear again today.
11: Yeah.
7: I have such a struggle trying to figure out what to wear when this weather is like this, because it's 47 right now, and then it's only going to be 72, so what do you wear?
11: The conundrums.
7: The conundrums. I have a lot of conundrums.
11: The conundrums. Lots of stuff to get into today. It is a Mystery Box Monday. We're also, it's going to be Midwest Communications Night this week with the Sheboygan A's, so we'll talk about that. We'll talk a little bit about these riots in New Jersey, as well as Paris, Shannon. You sent me a bunch of videos on Paris, and that looks like it's getting out of control.
7: I know, you think that going on a vacation to Paris would be so much fun, and then you see that, and you're like, I don't think so.
11: Yeah, we'll definitely talk about that because there's more than just the riots going on, and there's the root causes of those riots. So, but first, it is a Mystery Box Monday. So text June, J-U-N-E, first day of June, to 920-458-2105 to be entered to win a Mystery Box from Sheboygan Discount Warehouse. 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What's inside? No one knows, Shannon.
7: It's what's inside? No one knows.
11: Mystery boxes are filled with all kinds of different Amazon items and family-friendly finds. 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So again, the keyword is June, J-U-N-E. To 920-458-2105 for your chance to win a mystery box on this Mystery Box Monday. Then the other thing, Shannon, talk about free stuff. It's Midwest Communications Night with the Sheboygan A's, and that is this Thursday, June 4th. Once again, we're teaming up with the other radio stations in the building for a fun night of baseball and giveaways at Wildwood Park. Throughout the evening, we'll have drawings for great prizes like the Milwaukee County Zoo passes and Wisconsin State Fair tickets. And we have your tickets for free. All you got to do is simply stop by our studios and pick them up while supplies last. We are located at 2100 Washington Avenue in Sheboygan.
7: You don't even have to win them. You can just pick them up.
11: You can just pick them up.
7: It's like winning, winning, winning.
11: Yeah.
7: Yeah.
11: And you don't even have to do anything to win it.
7: No.
11: All you got to do is swing by and grab the tickets. While supplies last, we are open from 8 a.m. to 5 p.m. So plenty of time to pick up those tickets. Again, it is Midwest Communications Night with the A's this Thursday, June 4th. And you can get your tickets here at the studio at 2100 Washington Avenue in Sheboygan. So, yeah, big night. Big night, Shannon.
7: Yes. Yes,
11: so,
7: indeed.
11: So how was your weekend?
7: My weekend was short. Again, you know, we did the show on Saturday, and then yesterday I did a whole bunch of nothing. And today is Monday.
11: And today's Monday. Yeah, our weekends do go very, very quickly. But that's all right, because we love being here.
7: Uh-huh.
11: So, you're listening to Sheboygan's Morning News with Steve and Shannon. Business news coming up next.
12: 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Berkshire Hathaway has agreed to acquire home builder Taylor Morrison Home in a $6.8 billion deal. The Omaha, Nebraska-based company will pay $72.50 per share in cash for Taylor Morrison. The offer represents a 24% premium to the home builder's closing price on May 29th and values the company at about $8.5 billion, including debt. Oil prices have risen by more than 3% this morning after Iran and the U.S. traded strikes and Israel ordered troops to move further into Lebanon. West Texas Intermediate at roughly $90 per barrel, Brent at nearly $94. Treasury yields have risen after the U.S. and Iran exchanged military strikes again, further clouding the prospects for a deal to end the conflict. The 10-year Treasury yield was up more than one basis point in early trade at 4.4729%. Futures are moderately higher to kick off the new trading month. Dow futures up by more than 200 points. That's Your Money Now.
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11: Welcome back to Sheboygan's Morning News with Stephen Shannon. I saw this. This was actually from a TikTok creator, Shannon, and it's the middle class has been divided into five categories, and the ones you're in determines how much money you need to live.
6: Okay. Right?
11: So this creator broke it down into five groups. The first group was homeowners who bought before 2020. And he said most of them have low mortgage rates, around $1,500 a month for housing and no daycare costs. Okay.
6: Okay.
11: The second category is homeowners who bought before 2020 and have kids in daycare. So they still have that $1,500 a month in housing, plus $2,500 for daycare, totaling around $4,000 a month they would need.
6: Daycare is so expensive.
11: Right.
6: Wow.
11: Right. The third group is millennials who bought homes at high interest rates, mortgages around $4,000 a month, because they purchased when rates were 6 to 8%. Often delaying having children because of the costs.
6: $4,000 a month?
11: Yeah.
6: Wow.
11: Number four, renters with daycare costs. They have about $2,500 a month in rent and another $2,500 for daycare, making it difficult to save for a down payment.
6: Yes. Almost impossible.
11: Yeah, almost impossible. And then number five, people who bought high mortgage rates and daycare bills, so roughly $4,000 a month in housing plus $2,500 for daycare, or about $6,500 a month before paying for anything else.
6: Wow, that's a lot.
11: And that's a, I would say that's a probably a pretty. Pretty good set of breakdowns, right?
6: Yeah. They had the rent cost at, what, $2,500?
11: Yep.
6: $2,500. Okay. But that's for, like, a family of what that has small children. So, yeah, that probably is about right.
11: Yeah, because you got another $2,500 for daycare.
6: Ugh, daycare. I had no idea it was that much. It was expensive when my kids were younger, too, but not anything like that. But I only put them in, like, part-time, couple days a week, a couple hours just to play with other kids.
11: Well,
6: and then I just worked part-time, so
11: right.
6: That, yeah.
11: Which is probably the way to go.
6: Yeah.
11: Because there's a lot of folks out there that, and I think you can still do it in Wisconsin, but where they look at it and go, boy, does it make sense for somebody to work, or does it make sense for them to stay home, right?
6: Yeah, the only problem with that is staying home isn't fun. I mean, I would rather go to work than stay home.
11: Right.
6: So even if it makes more sense money-wise, like just for your own well-being, you want to go see people.
11: Well, and again, everybody's going to be different.
6: Yeah.
11: You know, there's no right or wrong answer on it. Everybody's going to be different. The article's main points is that two families can both call themselves middle class, but have dramatically different financial realities depending on their mortgage rates and daycare costs. That's why some households feel comfortable at $80,000 a year, while it takes others $150,000 a year to feel like they're middle class.
6: Mm-hmm. Makes sense.
11: In a, I mean, even if you, even when you look at married versus single, you have, let's say, a two-bedroom apartment, it's going to cost the same, you know, $2,000 a month, whether you have one person living in it or two. If you have two people in there, you know, mm-hmm. each person has $1,000 a month. So, yeah. Bottom of the hour news coming up next.
2: Fox News. I'm CJ Papa. President Trump says he's in no rush to strike a peace deal with Iran. The ceasefire remains in place, but U.S. Central Command says it targeted military sites in Iran after an American drone was shot down over international waters. And now,
3: Kuwait says it's intercepting incoming drone and missile fire. That comes as Iran confirmed it carried out retaliatory strikes today. And Iran's Revolutionary Guard today says the source of that is what it calls U.S. attacks on a telecommunication tower.
2: That's Fox's Alex Hogan reporting. A massive two-day manhunt spanning state lines is over. The man accused of killing a sheriff's deputy in Virginia now under arrest. Police say Michael Puckett was captured last night. Cops say he gunned down 31-year-old Logan Utt and injured his partner during a welfare check last week. 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
4: History isn't just in textbooks. 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
5: From the WHPL newsroom, here's the latest. I'm Stace Keene. Sheboygan police say the victim of a fatal bicycle accident had been deceased for some time before he was discovered early Friday morning. Officers were dispatched to Horace Mann School about 6:30 on Friday morning when they found the 51-year-old man with serious head trauma. Investigators determined that the man had been riding his bike without a helmet overnight when he struck a parking barrier. In light of the incident, classes at Horace Mann were canceled for the day. The man was not associated with the Sheboygan Area School District. Work to reconstruct I-43 between Wilson-Lima Road and Highway 42 continues this week with right-of-way fence replacement, median grading, and milling and paving of travel surfaces. Short-term closures weren't pinpointed but will occur in various locations throughout the week, and drivers are urged to be alert for traffic control and signage. With restrictions of 14 feet are in place on all bridges over Wisconsin Highway 23 until July 1st for rehab of the structure, while restrictions of 17 feet affect southbound traffic over the Pigeon River. In addition, Wisconsin DOT crews will be painting bridge girders on both lanes of travel at I-43 on County Highway MM daily, Monday through Thursday this week, and a continuous lane closure will be used during that repair. Cascade police have released the name of the victim and second driver involved in a crash that took the life of one of them on Friday afternoon. 48-year-old Jeremy D. Burgard of Random Lake was riding his motorcycle westbound on Sheboygan County Highway W, just west of Highway BB, northwest of Adel, when he crossed the center line and entered into the pathway of an eastbound pickup truck that was being operated by 38-year-old Lindley M. Riley of Waldo. Burgard was pronounced dead at the scene. Riley escaped injury. A fire on Sunday in St. Cloud has claimed the life of a family dog. WHBL's Kevin Zimmerman has the details.
24: The Fond du Lac County Sheriff's Office responded at 2:19 p.m., arriving to find a home on Main Street on the southern limits of the village of St. Cloud with smoke coming from the roof. The owners, who weren't at home when a passerby noticed the fire, arrived shortly after firefighters to confirm there were no people inside, but there were two family dogs. Fire crews from Mount Calvary, Calumet, the city of Fond du Lac, New Holstein, Keel, St. Anna, Eden, Glenbula, Greenbush, and Elkhart Lake entered and quickly extinguished a fire located in the kitchen and put out other hot spots. It's suspected that the fire started near the stove, but the exact cause remains under investigation. One of the dogs survived, while another perished. No civilians or first responders were injured. The house sustained significant smoke and water damage. Kevin Zimmerman, WHBL News.
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26: We'll see high temperatures in the 70s the next few days. For today, partly sunny, high 72. Tonight, mostly clear, low 50. Tomorrow, sunny, high 71. Sunshine on Wednesday, high 75. On Thursday, warming up to 84 under partly sunny skies. From Fox 11, your station for severe weather coverage, I'm meteorologist Pete Petoniak for 1330 and 101.5 WHBL.
7: With your connection to agriculture, I'm Joanna Guza. USDA meteorologist Brad Rippey goes over the number for national soybean crop emergence from the period ending May 24th.
8: 17% of the U.S. soybeans emerged, taking the national number to 49%, so almost half of the soybeans emerged by May 24th. That 49% is well ahead of the five-year average of 40%, even ahead of last year's 48%.
7: Federal leaders, including the Agriculture Secretary, recently gave a progress report on the expanding domestic fertilizer production capacity. Rod Bain has more.
9: Cabinet and congressional members recently gathered at USDA headquarters to provide updates on efforts to expand domestic fertilizer production, short-term and long. Agriculture Secretary Brooke Rollins starts with
10: the Blue Point project in Louisiana. Within 45 days, we should see permitting wrapped up on this project to build a $3.7 billion ammonia plant, which, when opened, will become the world's largest ammonia plant.
9: Then there is the resumption of USDA's fertilizer production expansion program, expediting projects previously stalled by regulations.
10: I think that this is a really important long-term step, but we're taking these steps immediately to get to the goal of reshoring all fertilizer to our country.
9: Examples of projects under FPEP include:
10: we'll be assisting the higher impact awardees with project completion. For example, an $80 million investment in Washington State under this program that was stalled was projected to produce 700,000 tons annually of hydrogen ammonia fertilizer that will support over 200 jobs. We expect construction to begin this year.
9: And as for small-scale fertilizer projects within FPEP,
10: the small ones are important too, as we talk about deconsolidating and deregulating and having smaller alongside larger. A $3.9 million project in Iowa will host a ribbon cutting this summer, specifically to work to expand domestic organic fertilizer production capacity through large-scale composting and nutrient processing.
9: A future action now under congressional consideration, a USDA input economist that would lead a team in department efforts in fertilizer market transparency. Then there is the U.S. Army Corps of Engineers, speeding up permitting of infrastructure projects necessary for increased domestic fertilizer production. As War Department Assistant Secretary Adam Tell explains,
12: we've used the Energy Executive Order to permit more than 1,000 energy-related facilities. We are taking that same effort and applying it now to fertilizer,
9: including Louisiana's Blue Point Complex.
12: This facility happens to be located on the Mississippi River, and there's a reason for that, and that's because the inland waterway system that we build and maintain enables the inputs for farmers all across America in the heartland to go into the system and then to have their products flow throughout the country into the world. And so we're going to continue to pace at that through building infrastructure.
9: I'm Rod Bain reporting for the U.S. Department of Agriculture in Washington, D.C.
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11: Welcome back to Sheboygan's Morning News with Steve and Shannon. Want to again remind you that you can catch a baseball game on Midwest Communications. That would be this Thursday, June 4th, and all you need to do is come pick up tickets here at the studio while supplies last at 2100 Washington Avenue here in Sheboygan, Monday through Friday, 8 a.m. to 5 p.m., but it's for a game Thursday night, so you got to get them by Thursday.
5: That would make more sense than not, yes.
11: That would make more sense. What do you got over there? I know you got a couple of stories over there.
5: Well, it's the last week of school for a lot of people, my daughter included, and she just got her yearbook, which she's kind of mortified by her picture because they kind of like AI, and they like enhanced it where she looks... Everybody else looks really bright, and she looks really dark in it, so she's kind of mad. But, yeah, this school, Johnston Senior High School in Rhode Island, misspelled the word school on their 2026 yearbooks. More than 100 copies of the yearbook are missing the letter C on its spine. So it says Johnston Senior High Shul. Yeah. The school superintendent said the yearbook saw a digital proof of the book, but it never showed the spine. However, the printing company said that everything on the yearbooks was approved so before they were shipped. So they're kind of, I don't know, they're putting the blame on each other.
11: Okay, but here's something that you got to say. No, I mean, let's assume, okay, the school says they didn't see the copy of the spine.
5: Yeah.
11: Well, wouldn't you think, like, one of the workers would have been like, this is a high school yearbook and they see shul?
5: I don't know. I guess not. I guess not. But the school said they're working on getting the issue fixed before the yearbooks are given to students. I say give them to the students because I think that's cool. You can say, I graduated the year they misspelled school. And then you have one of the collector's yearbooks, because there's only 100 of them that were printed like that.
11: So they could have some collectible. Well, you know how they would have collectible value, especially if, like, one of these kids invented something and became all famous.
5: Yeah, and he graduated the year they spelt it shul.
11: Yeah.
5: Yeah, it's like the Learing Center, but not.
11: Yeah. I would say more not, just because of the fact that...
5: Well, when you spell school and learning wrong, there's a problem here.
11: Yeah.
5: Come on.
11: Yeah.
5: Somebody, I mean, between the school and the printing company, somebody should have caught that.
11: Right.
5: And said, hey, are you sure you want to spell it like that? I don't know. Just look at the picture of it. It looks funny spelled like that. Like, there's no way you couldn't notice it if you saw it.
11: Right. Yeah,
5: but that's why I think it would be cool to have that version of it, because only 100 of them were printed. The other ones are printed right.
11: Okay, yeah. Something got screwed up somewhere. I bet you it's... So it was only 100 that were misspelled, and the balance were all good?
5: Yeah.
11: That's weird.
5: I know. But that's why it would be kind of cool to have one, right? I kind of would demand I get the shul one.
11: Kind of sounds like the printing company screwed up.
5: Yeah.
11: And,
5: well, yeah. I don't know. The printing company says the school approved it. The school approved. And the school says they approved the book, but not they didn't see the binding of it. So, yeah. That's all I got. That's all I got on that story. But I would, just saying that, I would want that one. I would say, give me the misspelled one.
11: Well, I got this out of study finds.
1: Does it have anything to do with your books?
16: No. But it has to do with what people think of their friends.
1: Okay.
16: A new study found people usually see their friends as more trusting and less cynical than they really are. Researchers say we tend to idealize our friends, especially in newer friendships. The study also found that cynical people are more likely to assume their friends are cynical, too.
1: That's because they're cynical.
16: Yeah, but they're cynical, but they expect their friends are cynical, too.
1: Yeah, because they're cynical.
16: Yeah, but apparently they're less cynical than they think.
1: Okay.
16: That's the whole point. Most people view their friends through a more positive lens than reality, which may help friendships grow and last. So people idolize their friends.
1: People idolize their friends.
16: Apparently. Hmm. That's at least according to study finds.
1: Well, I don't know about idolizing, but I think people value their friends.
16: I
1: don't know.
16: I've got friends that I wouldn't say I idolize them.
1: You idolize me and you know it.
16: Well, of course you, a little bit. Of course.
1: A little bit?
16: Well, of course.
1: It's not very nice.
16: Now, it's been a long time since I've been married. Have you ever been so mad that you would have taken an excavator to your house?
1: No, but I saw the video of the guy that did that.
16: Crazy story out of Pennsylvania. A Pennsylvania man's marriage argument ended with part of his house being demolished. Police say 48-year-old Eric Perzwa came home after a night of drinking and got into an argument with his wife. She told him the marriage was over and she wanted a divorce, and he replied, "If it's over, I'll tear the house down." Authorities say he then climbed into an excavator and started ripping apart the family home.
1: Yeah, I saw the video. It's crazy. The whole house was like demolished.
16: Oh, yeah.
1: Big hole in it.
16: There was a TV station that came out there and filmed. I mean, if you've seen the video of this or pictures of it, it was pretty crazy, wasn't it?
1: Yes, it was.
16: The alarm. Here's the worst part about it. The alarming part is his wife and two daughters were still inside when he started tearing apart the house with the excavator. They escaped without physical injuries, but investigators say the damage was so severe it may have compromised the entire home's structural integrity.
1: It kind of looked like it.
16: It does. I think those... Well, just taking an excavator to it put all kinds of stress on those other walls, and he pretty much ripped down one complete side.
1: I know.
16: Wow.
1: Well, I didn't know there was people inside of it. That makes it worse.
16: Yeah, his wife and daughters.
1: Wow.
16: The sound of the excavator could reportedly be heard during a frantic 911 call. Police say after he left the scene, he was later arrested and now faces charges including causing a catastrophe. Never heard of that as a charge before, causing a catastrophe.
1: There's a lot of new charges I've been learning about lately.
16: Yeah, in your research on ID Channel?
1: No, on your stories there.
16: Yeah. Causing a catastrophe, reckless endangerment, and disorderly conduct. His wife is also now seeking a protective order. Which, can you possibly blame her? Wow. And I mean, you look at the guy and you wouldn't think, okay, this guy's not, I mean.
1: Well, he must have been, I mean, how drunk do you have to be to demolish your entire house?
16: That's exactly how the headline was written. How drunk do you have to be?
1: Well, it's true, right?
16: Yeah. Yeah.
1: Yeah. Ugh. That's a lot to do when you're drunk.
16: Well, and especially, it's his house.
1: I know. Well, he was probably thinking he was going to lose half of it, so he'll demolish half of it.
16: I guess. You're listening to Sheboygan's Morning News with Stephen Shannon. Business news is coming up next.
0: I'm Nicole Murray with Your Money Now. SoftBank CEO Masayoshi Son told CNBC that the AI revolution is 50 times bigger than the dot-com revolution in the early 2000s. Son's comments come day after the company announced that it is investing $87 billion to build AI infrastructure in France. Honda is recalling nearly 100,000 vehicles due to airbag complications. The National Highway Traffic Safety Administration said it has flagged a defect that could trigger the unintentional deployment of airbags. Honda said the defect is in the front passenger seat's weight sensor. CNBC data says that the retail industry eked out strong gains in profits and sales in the first quarter, despite concerns about consumer weakness given high gas prices and low sentiment. Based on guidance from companies like Walmart, Ross, and TJX companies for the current quarter, consumers could be in a tougher spot in the months ahead. Futures are moderately higher, with NVIDIA leading the way for tech stocks. Dow futures up by more than 200 points. That's Your Money Now.
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0: Welcome back to Sheboygan's Morning News with Stephen Shannon. This out of Your Tango, because I know you love the Your Tangos.
1: I usually do, yes.
0: You can usually tell if someone's needy is by the 11 phrases they say in casual conversation.
1: Okay.
0: Number one. Any guesses?
1: No. I can't think of any. I mean, once you start telling me them, I might think of one, but...
0: You usually can tell how needy they are by these 11 phrases. Number one, are you mad at me?
1: If they keep saying it, are you mad at me? Are you mad at me? Yeah.
0: Constantly looking for reassurance that everything is okay.
1: Yeah, and then you're like, I'm not mad at you. I'm not. Stop saying that. Yeah. Yeah, there's people that do that a lot.
0: Like, I just need a little time here by myself.
1: Mm-hmm.
0: Okay? Not mad at you. Not mad at anybody.
1: I'm not ignoring you.
0: Not ignoring you. Can I just go to the bathroom? I'll be back. It's okay. Number two. Is it okay if I do that? Needing approval before making decisions.
1: Yeah, that seems needy.
0: Yeah. Number three. I'm sorry. I didn't mean it.
1: Yeah, there's people that over-apologize, like, for everything. Like, oh, I'm sorry. I'm sorry. I'm sorry. I'm sorry.
0: Yeah.
1: I'm sorry I'm talking.
0: Yeah. Apologizes excessively even when it's unnecessary.
1: Yeah, excessively.
0: Number four. You'll love this one. Why didn't you respond? Expect constant communication. And gets anxious when people don't reply.
1: Yeah. Well, a lot of people do that because if you're used to someone replying and then all of a sudden they don't, then you're like, well, what did I do wrong? And are they mad at me? Or is something wrong with them? Or whatever. If you usually respond really promptly. Otherwise, it's, yeah, needy.
0: Now, I'm not saying you were being needy on Saturday, but... You had a question about one of your grandfathers.
1: Yeah, yeah. My mom wasn't answering me.
0: And your mom wasn't answering, so you got nervous.
1: Well, I was like, usually she answers me right away. I'm like, what is going on with her?
0: Yeah, but that's different, especially as our parents get older, you know? I mean, both of my parents are gone, but...
1: Well, it turned out I was wrong to the question anyway, because I thought my grandpa was 105 and he was actually 87.
0: Yeah.
1: Yeah.
0: little bit off there.
1: Yeah. Uh-huh.
0: Number five. You decide. Avoids making choices and lets others take responsibility.
1: You know, like, where are we going to go to eat? I don't know. You decide. Never has an opinion. Always just, you just pick it.
0: Yeah. That would be pretty needy.
1: Well, I don't think that's needy. I think it's just... I don't know. What's the word I'm looking for? Like, they... Weak?
0: Well, we...
1: Just pick a place.
0: Either that or just accommodating.
1: Accommodating.
0: Right? I don't know.
1: Overly accommodating.
0: And again, with all of these types of things, you may use one or two of them, but as long as you're not doing them a lot, it doesn't make you needy.
1: Well, the word excessive is in a lot of them, so...
0: Right. Number six, you do it better. Relies on others to do things instead of handling them independently.
1: Oh, like you do it better, so you should just do it?
0: Okay. Yes. So do you have any thoughts on this one? Because I have thoughts on this one.
1: Go ahead. Let's hear your thoughts.
0: You do it better. Okay.
1: You do it better.
0: Nothing is more frustrating than... Let's say it's chores around the house, right? Or something like that. You do it, but you do it to the point to where the other person doesn't like the way you did it.
1: And then you're like, just do it yourself?
0: Right.
1: I do that all the time. Like, don't tell me to do it if you're going to criticize the way I did it.
0: Exactly.
1: Yeah. Well, and I told you, like, I don't like to do things perfectly. Like mopping, I use the example of mopping. I had a job once where they made me mop, but it wasn't a job that you're supposed to mop at. So, like, all of a sudden one day, the cleaner didn't show up and they said, you need to mop. And I was like, no. But I did it, but I did a really bad job at it. So they never asked me to do it again. Because I was, like, so mad that they made me mop. And it was, like, white blobs of bubbles all over the place. Oh, yeah. They never, ever asked me to mop again. No, now it was somebody else's job.
0: Oh, that's funny.
1: Well, I that's a true story.
0: Oh, I know, because I've heard it. Yeah.
1: Lots of times.
0: I've heard it lots of times. Yeah.
1: You don't want to do it too good of a job because you'll be asked to do it over and over and over again because you're better at it than the actual person that does it. But if you don't do a good job at it, then it's like,
0: Well, especially in a scenario like that.
1: Yeah.
0: When it's not your job responsibility to do it.
1: Remember when somebody asked me to file?
0: Oh, yeah. Oh,
1: and I was like, I'm not doing that, and you had to do it? it was actually your job to do it, though, not mine. It got passed on to me, and I'm like, really? No, I'm not. I hate filing.
0: Oh, I know. Number 7, why would you do that to me? Takes things personally and assumes bad intentions.
1: Why would you do that to me? Everything's like to me. It's all me.
0: Right. It. Yeah. Taking things personal versus.
1: Yeah.
0: Yeah. Number 8. I'll just leave you alone. Uses guilt when not getting enough attention.
1: Yeah.
0: Number 9. Can I ask a favor? Frequently needs help, support, or something from others.
1: See, now that's another one where it's frequently. That's the word, the key word there, because
0: everybody
1: just saying, can I ask a favor, right. It doesn't make you needy.
0: Right. Everybody needs a favor here and there.
1: Yeah.
0: Number 10. Do you even care about me? Seeks constant reassurance about the relationship.
1: Yeah, well, that again, that's another one where it's, if it's done frequently, but...
0: And number 11, if you loved me, you'd make the time. Uses guilt to pressure attention or validation. Top of the hour news coming up next.
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3: He insists Iran really wants to make a deal.
4: I'm Dave Anthony, Fox News, and President Trump posted on Truth Social early this morning, it will be a good one for the U.S. As for when, the president wrote, just sit back and relax, it will all work out well.
5: Now, the demands from the U.S. side remain to be Iran has to agree to no nuclear weapon, but they also have to agree not to buy one. Any remaining materials have to be destroyed. The Strait of Hormuz has to open with no tolls. Sea mines, they also have to be removed, and the U.S. naval blockade has to be lifted.
4: Fox's Alexandria Hoff at the White House, but with no deal yet, fighting keeps flaring up. The U.S. military went on the attack Saturday and Sunday, with Central Command reporting it targeted Iranian drones and air defenses and a ground control station. Iran has retaliated today, firing drones and missiles at Kuwait, where U.S. troops are stationed, but Kuwait intercepted them. And Fox's Trey Yingst reports from Tel Aviv.
6: We're also tracking developments in the conflict between Israel and Iran's largest proxy, Hezbollah. Over the weekend, Hezbollah launched more than 50 rockets into northern Israel as Israeli ground forces pushed deeper into southern Lebanon. This morning, Israeli Prime Minister Benjamin Netanyahu ordered the IDF to strike the Lebanese capital of Beirut, specifically the Dahya neighborhood, a Hezbollah stronghold.
4: A two-day manhunt is over for the suspected gunman who shot two sheriff's deputies in Virginia on Friday. It ended last night with Michael Puckett's arrest in North Carolina.
7: Puckett is accused of opening fire on two Virginia deputies during a welfare check in Carroll County on Friday night and then fleeing the scene. Deputy Logan Utt died from his wounds.
4: That's Fox's Alex Hogan. Hurricane season started this morning in the Atlantic. Government forecasters predict a below-average season with 8 to 14 named storms.
8: Last year was also slightly below average, but a cautionary tale. We had four majors, three Category 5 monsters. Hurricane Melissa devastated Jamaica, killing close to 50 people there.
4: Fox Weather's Ian Oliver. None of the storms last year hit in the U.S. America's listening to Fox News.
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4: While the U.S. and Iran remain in conflict, Russia and Ukraine remain at war, and Ukraine's president is asking for more American support.
10: Ukraine President Volodymyr Zelensky, at the end of a five-page letter to President Trump and Congress seeking more anti-ballistic missile defenses, urged the U.S. to remain engaged and keep standing with Ukraine. On CBS Face the Nation, Zelensky said envoys Steve Witkoff and Jared Kushner could be there very soon.
11: Yes, we count on their coming to Kiev. I hope that they will find a possibility to come during 2 weeks.
10: Zelensky said he does understand that timeline could be affected by any new negotiations in the Middle East that may arise. Gernal Scott, Fox News.
4: Fans of the Commodores are in mourning. One of the group's co-founders has died. Ronald Lepree played bass on Three Times the Lady in 1978, the Commodores' first number one hit. He died suddenly over the weekend in New Zealand. Lepree was 75 years old. The Commodores have also made news. One of the bands that have pulled out of the Freedom 250 concert in Washington this month amid political controversy, President Trump posted on Truth Social, cancel it, calling those groups overpriced and boring. He wrote he wants to headline the event now as a pro-American rally. A legendary singer is exiting the stage.
12: Two-year-old Frankie Valli canceling the remaining shows on the Four Seasons Farewell Tour. Valli posting Friday on social media that he's going to take the rest of the year off to focus on his health.
4: Fox's Paul Stevens on Wall Street. Rising stock futures may mean gains to start a new month, coming off a positive May that ended with the Dow and the NASDAQ at record high closings. I'm Dave Anthony, and this is Fox News.

0: circus's leadership responded publicly to the claim, saying that their animal care meets or exceeds federal standards and that it maintains up-to-date veterinary records and possesses all necessary registrations and licenses as required by the U.S. Department of Agriculture. There's more road construction to be aware of this week. WHBL's Kevin Zimmerman has the latest.
1: Work to reconstruct I-43 between Wilson-Lima Road and Highway 42 continues this week with right-of-way fence replacement, median grading, and milling and paving of the travel surfaces. Short-term closures weren't pinpointed, but will occur in various locations Monday through Friday this week, and drivers are urged to be alert for traffic control and signage. Width restrictions of 14 feet are in place on all bridges over Wisconsin Highway 23 until July 1st for rehab of the structure, while restrictions of 17 feet affect southbound traffic over the Pigeon River. In addition, Wisconsin DOT crews will be painting bridge girders on both lanes of travel of I-43 at County Highway MM daily, Monday through Thursday, and a continuous lane closure will be used during repair. Kevin Zimmerman, WHBL News.
0: Six area students are getting some help with college tuition thanks to Kohler Federal Credit Union. Kohler awarded students from Sheboygan Falls, Sheboygan North, Manitowoc, Plymouth, and Sheboygan Christian with $10,000 in scholarships. Kohler says the scholarship winners exemplify the values, integrity, and responsibility and community involvement through their dedication to school activities, volunteerism, and future career aspirations. A former candidate for Wisconsin Attorney General is now formally back in the race. Raymond Newport has the details.
2: Republican Fond du Lac County District Attorney Eric Toney submitted his nomination papers to the Wisconsin Elections Commission on Thursday. Candidates for all state offices have until Monday to do so. Toney lost to current AG Josh Call in 2022 by about 35,000 votes. Toney says he has been working to improve efforts to protect children online and increase pay for public defenders. If no other attorney general candidates register, the November election will be a rematch between Toney and Call. Raymond Newport, Wisconsin Radio Network.
0: More than 125 professionals from across the area were hosted by the Sheboygan County Human Trafficking Task Force last week for the second annual Sheboygan County Sensitive Crimes Symposium. Organizers say the meeting was designed to provide victim service professionals with current information, practical strategies, and valuable perspectives to help ensure the highest quality care and support for victims of crime. 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
4: We have quiet weather to start the month of June. For today, partly sunny skies, high near 72. Tonight, mostly clear, low 50. Tomorrow, sunny, high 71. Sunny skies on Wednesday and a high of 75. Thursday, partly sunny and warming up to 84. From Fox 11, your station for severe weather coverage, I'm meteorologist Pete Petoniak for 1330 and 101.5 WHBL.
5: Good morning, we'll look at sports. I'm John Hensler. Brewers and Astros finishing off a three-game set in Houston on Sunday. Brewers looking for one more series win in the month of May and a bounce back from a 9-2 loss on Saturday. Jacob Mizrowski making one more final month in the month of May. He was again dominant. Seven shutout innings, had eight strikeouts on the day. Brewers only got one big hit yesterday. It's all they would need. Fourth inning, Jake Bowers, opposite field two-run blast, gave the Brewers a 2-0 lead. Bullpen picks up Mizrowski in the eighth inning. Abner Uribe a 1-2-3 inning, and Trevor McGill a 1-2-3 ninth inning. He seems to be getting on track. Got his eighth save of the year. Brewers take it by a 2-0 final. Pat Murphy on Mizrowski's month of May.
6: Well, I think he was very good. Let's face it. When you throw seven big league innings against a team at their place that have won eight out of their last 11 or eight out of their last 12, and you have those type of horses in the middle of the lineup, you know, I thought he did great.
5: A .23 ERA in the month of May with 57 strikeouts for Mizrowski. Christopher Sanchez in Philadelphia, though, did not give up a run over five starts in the month of May. It'll be intriguing to see who wins the NL Pitcher of the Month for the month of May. With the win, the Brewers are 35-21. They have a 4.5-game lead in the NL Central. Back at home tonight, first of four against the Giants. Shane Drouin will make a spot start, a 6:40 first pitch at American Family Field. In the NFL, Packer OTAs Week 2 gets underway today, a Monday, Tuesday, Thursday schedule this week. The wide receiver room in 2026 will have a different look. Romeo Doubs signed a free agent contract in New England, leaving Green Bay. Packers also trade Dontavian Wicks to Philadelphia in the offseason. Last year's first-round pick, Matthew Golden, came on at the end of the year. Head coach Matt LaFleur said he's going to have a lot of opportunities this year.
7: Yeah, there's a lot of opportunity there for him to go out and take, and I thought, you know, although the season didn't end the way we wanted to as a football team, I thought that was his best performance. And I'm not even talking about catches or yards, just the play style that we're looking for him. I thought he showed a lot of competitiveness. That touchdown he had in Chicago was pretty spectacular. So I think

0: he got a glimpse of what he's capable of becoming on a consistent basis.
1: Golden had 29 catches for 361 yards in the regular season, was really good in that wild card game against Chicago, his first touchdown of his career. I'm John Ensler, 1330 and 101.5 WHBL.
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0: Welcome back to Sheboygan's Morning News with Steve and Shannon. Time is 7:15. Shannon, what's the weather look like out there?
1: It's currently 52 degrees, which means it went up 5 degrees since we started the show. That's good. We're going up.
0: That is a good trend.
1: Today, partly sunny, high near 72. Tonight, mostly clear, low of 50. Tomorrow, sunny, high near 71. Wednesday, sunny, high of 75. And Thursday, partly sunny with a high of 84.
0: So, getting nice on this first day of June.
1: Yeah, well, if you think, well, a lot of people think mid-70s is perfect weather, and it kind of is because you can open the windows, no air conditioning, no heat. But I'm looking for the 84.
0: Yeah, I like the low 80s, so long as it's not super, super humid.
1: Yeah, I'm not a fan of humidity either.
0: I'm not either. It is also today, it is a Mystery Box Monday. Shannon, you're always excited about mystery boxes.
1: I know.
0: Shannon loves the mystery box.
1: I do. I like even watching other people open them.
0: So it is a Mystery Box Monday. So it's for today only. Text the word June. That's J-U-N-E, June, as it is June 1st. Text June to 920-458-2105 to be entered to win a mystery box from Sheboygan Discount Warehouse. 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What's inside? No one knows. That's what makes it fun, Shannon.
1: What's inside? No one knows.
0: Mystery boxes are filled with all different types of Amazon items and family-friendly finds. 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And again, the keyword is June. 920-458-2105 for your chance to be entered to win a mystery box from Sheboygan Discount Warehouse. It is also Midwest Communications Night with the Sheboygan A's this Thursday, June 4th. Once again, we're teaming up with other radio stations in the building for a fun night of baseball and giveaways at Wildwood Park. Throughout the evening, we'll have drawings for great prizes like the Milwaukee County Zoo passes and Wisconsin State Fair tickets, and we have your tickets into the game for free. 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
1: Yeah.
0: For free.
1: Yeah. Nothing better than that.
0: You can't beat free. So.
1: Free and fun.
0: Correct. But make sure you come and get them while supplies last.
1: Yes. Because if there's no supply, then you can't have one.
0: Correct. So this article out of the New York Post, because I know you love Gen Z stuff, Shannon.
1: Which is Gen Z now? Is that me or not me?
0: No. Okay. We're Gen Xers.
1: Okay, so Gen Z is younger.
0: Gen Z is younger.
1: Okay.
0: And they aren't giving up on alcohol completely this summer, but they're drinking differently. This is according to the New York Post.
1: Drinking differently.
0: A new survey found younger adults are focusing more on moderation, wellness, and being intentional about when and how much they drink.
1: You mean they weren't before?
0: Apparently. Survey found 86% of adults still plan to drink at summer parties and events, but nearly half say they're trying to drink more responsibly.
1: Well, everybody's always tried to. It just doesn't end up that way.
0: Gen Z led the trend, saying 64% saying they're being more mindful about alcohol compared to older generations. We'll get back to this when we get back. You're listening to Sheboygan's Morning News with Steve and Shannon. Business news coming up next.
2: I'm Nicole Murray with Your Money Now. EasyJet shares have risen more than 11% this morning after the budget carrier said it has not received a takeover offer from U.S. investment firm Castlelake, but would consider any proposal should one be made. The group has seen its stock price slump more than 40% over the last 5 years. Japan's SoftBank is planning to invest $53 billion over 5 years to build AI infrastructure in France in the first phase of its push. The commitment is part of an $87 billion program by SoftBank to build AI data centers in France. It marks the Japanese tech giant's largest AI infrastructure investment in Europe. Dell has unveiled its most affordable laptop yet, the XPS 13, as the PC maker aims to capture market share from Apple's MacBook Neo by attracting students and young professionals. Starting at $699 and a reduced $599 for students aged 16 and older during the back-to-school season, Dell said the XPS 13 seeks to offer a superior experience compared to the MacBook Neo. Futures are slightly higher. 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
7: 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I'm Jim Daly.
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11: Welcome to Morning Meditations. 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
12: Good morning. We bought some plants to put around our deck, but didn't get them in the ground right away. When I came home the other day, I noticed their leaves drooping. The soil in the pots? Dry. So I watered them, and the next morning they looked great again. It's easy to neglect things in life. That's one way the sinful nature affects us all. The message and its answer, of course, is found in the Bible. 1 Corinthians 10:13, we hear this. No temptation has overtaken you that is not common to man. God is faithful. He will not let you be tempted beyond your ability. 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

0: Welcome back to Sheboygan's Morning News with Stephen Chan. I'm starting to think Gen Z overthinks everything.
1: I would tend to agree with that one. Like everything.
0: Yeah, we were talking about how they're apparently leading a trend to drink more responsibility. Drink more responsibly.
1: Everything's a trend, too.
0: Yes.
1: You notice that?
0: Yep. Yeah, I do. The biggest reasons were, get this, Shannon, emotional well-being, getting better sleep, staying healthy, and simply preferring quality over quantity.
1: Ooh, I got a story about that, too.
0: Many also said they want to avoid hangovers, save money, and maintain control while socializing.
1: And quite frankly, I think that's the whole thing right there. They're trying to avoid the hangover. That's it. It's as simple
0: avoid
1: as
0: that.
1: Avoid
0: the hangover.
1: I don't really think they're at a party going, I want better sleep tonight. No.
0: Either that or avoiding the hangover and money.
1: And calories.
0: Yeah. Researchers said moderation is no longer viewed as a restriction for Gen Z. It's becoming part of their overall lifestyle and wellness mindset.
1: Hmm.
0: Well, here's the thing. As you get older, you drink less anyway.
1: You do. Because you know why? You're trying to avoid the hangover.
0: Right.
1: And the hangover's bigger when you're older.
0: For lots of reasons, right? Don't you have an article? Oh, I don't know if we have time for it. Don't you have an article about jobs?
1: I do. Yeah, well, I'll do it in the next segment because it's. I mean, I have a lot to say about this one. But yeah, same thing. But it's not about alcohol. It's about it's just about well-being and working.
0: Yeah,
1: and how they analyze that. It's another trend. It's another trend, if you will.
0: And it's also one of those things where it's Gen Z is determining who they work for and how hard they work based on certain benefits, right?
1: Yes.
0: So we'll get to that when we get back. But do we have enough time for the influencer known as the Lawn Queen?
1: Oh, that sounds like a good one, but probably not.
0: Well,
1: you got about 30 seconds, so
0: probably not. But it's one of the Guinness World Records, Shannon. You remember how you were going through those
1: records? I love the Guinness Book of World Records. Yes.
0: On Friday?
1: Yeah.
0: Well, we got another one to add to that. We got another one to add to that, and it happened in Kentucky. We'll tell you about the influencer known as the Lawn Queen when we get back, because yes, the Lawn Queen set a Guinness record. You're listening to Sheboygan's Morning News with Stephen Shannon. Bottom of the hour news. I almost said business news. Bottom of the hour news coming up next.
2: I'm Chris Foster. There have been more military strikes in southern Iran and Iranian missiles and drones fired at a U.S. base in Kuwait.
3: CENTCOM says U.S. forces conducted strikes against multiple Iranian targets over the weekend. The strikes hit Iranian radar systems and command and control centers for drones. CENTCOM described the action as defensive in nature to prevent Iran from attacking international shipping lanes and after Iran shot down a $4 million U.S. drone. The Iranians responded by targeting Kuwait with drones and missiles early this morning. Overnight, President Trump posted to Truth Social saying, in part, Iran really wants to make a deal and it will be a good one for the USA and those that are with us.
2: Fox's Trey Yinks. At least 20 protesters were arrested outside the Delaney Hall ICE Detention Center in Newark, New Jersey after breaking a new curfew last night. 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
4: From the WHPL newsroom, here's the latest. I'm Stace Keen. Sheboygan police say the victim of a fatal bicycle accident had been deceased for some time before he was discovered early Friday morning. Officers were dispatched to Horace Mann School about 6:30 on Friday morning when they found the 51-year-old man with serious head trauma. Investigators determined that the man had been riding his bike without a helmet overnight when he struck a parking barrier. In light of the incident, classes at Horace Mann were canceled for the day. The man was not associated with the Sheboygan Area School District. Work to reconstruct I-43 between Wilson-Lima Road and Highway 40. 42 continues this week with right-of-way fence replacement, median grading, and milling and paving of travel surfaces. Short-term closures weren't pinpointed but will occur in various locations throughout the week, and drivers are urged to be alert for traffic control and signage. With restrictions of 14 feet are in place on all bridges over Wisconsin Highway 23 until July 1st for rehab of the structure, while restrictions of 17 feet affect southbound traffic over the Pigeon River. In addition, Wisconsin DOT crews will be painting bridge girders on both lanes of travel at I-43 on County Highway MM daily, Monday through Thursday this week, and a continuous lane closure will be used during that repair. Cascade Police have released the name of the victim and second driver involved in a crash that took the life of one of them on Friday afternoon. 48-year-old Jeremy D. Burgard of Random Lake was riding his motorcycle westbound on Sheboygan County Highway W, just west of Highway BB, northwest of Adel, when he crossed the center line and entered into the pathway of an eastbound pickup truck that was being operated by 38-year-old Lindley M. Riley of Waldo. Burgard was pronounced dead at the scene. Riley escaped injury. A fire on Sunday in St. Cloud has claimed the life of a family dog. WHBL's Kevin Zimmerman has the details.
5: The Fond du Lac County Sheriff's Office responded at 2:19 p.m., arriving to find a home on Main Street on the southern limits of the village of St. Cloud with smoke coming from the roof. The owners, who weren't at home when a passerby noticed the fire, arrived shortly after firefighters to confirm there were no people inside, but there were two family dogs. Fire crews from Mount Calvary, Calumet, the city of Fond du Lac, New Holstein, Keele, St. Anna, Eden, Glen Beulah, Greenbush, and Elkhart Lake entered and quickly extinguished a fire located in the kitchen and put out other hot spots. It's suspected that the fire started near the stove, but the exact cause remains under investigation. One of the dogs survived, while another perished. No civilians or first responders were injured. The house sustained significant smoke and water damage. Kevin Zimmerman, WHBL News.
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7: We'll see high temperatures in the 70s the next few days. For today, partly sunny, high 72. Tonight, mostly clear, low 50. Tomorrow, sunny, high 71. Sunshine on Wednesday, high 75. On Thursday, warming up to 84 under partly sunny skies. From Fox 11, your station for severe weather coverage, I'm meteorologist Pete Petoniak for 1330 and 101.5 WHBL.
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0: Welcome back to Sheboygan's Morning News with Stephen Channel. So, yes, this influencer known as the Lawn Queen has cut her way into the Guinness Book of World Records. Haley Ryman set a new record in Kentucky for the fastest time to mow a football-sized area, a football field-sized area, finishing the job in under 15 minutes. The record attempt happened at Louisville's Waterfront Park, where Ryman used a high-powered mower to complete the challenge in front of spectators and Guinness officials. The event was backed by the engine company Relco, which celebrated the achievement online afterwards. This is according to the United Press.
1: See, when you said lawn queen, I thought it was going to be someone just laying out in their lawn getting a tan.
0: Oh, no.
1: No, she was mowing the lawn.
0: She was mowing the lawn.
1: Wow.
0: Now, I know you got, did you want to get to that article about people and they're applying for promotions and yada, yada, yada?
1: Yeah, burned out Americans are turning down high-paying promotions. And here's why. Okay. Americans are so stressed and burned out that they're no longer chasing promotions the way they used to. Instead of climbing the corporate ladder, many workers say they would rather keep a job with less pressure and a better work-life balance. No, okay, I see nothing wrong with that. You know, if you want less stress, get a job that's less stressful.
0: Yes.
1: That's good for you if you're stressed out by your job. However, it gets worse. A survey found that 80% of workers say their job has hurt their mental health, and nearly 4 in 10 have quit a job because of mental health struggles. It also found that 70% would turn down a high-paying job if it didn't include mental wellness benefits. So if the benefits weren't, if you didn't have mental health benefits, they're not taking the job.
0: Okay.
1: Researchers say
0: that is like the last reason I wouldn't take a job.
1: I know. Researchers say a growing number of employees are, this is the trend, job dropping, intentionally choosing lower stress positions or passing on promotions that come with more responsibility and longer hours. Family obligations, burnout, and a desire for a healthier lifestyle are driving the trend. It's a trend, jaw-dropping trend. The takeaway is, for many workers, a bigger paycheck isn't worth it if it means more stress. Mental health and work-life balance are becoming more important than job titles and promotions, which I totally get. I mean, you know, if it's less stressful for you to have a less stressful job, fine. But don't not take a job because it doesn't have mental health benefits. Because how many jobs have mental health benefits?
0: Well, look, there's not a whole lot of people when they're lying on their deathbed, they say, you know, I really wish I would have spent more time at the office.
1: Yeah, and people started realizing that, I think probably during COVID, I think, where it's like, is it really worth it, all this running around all the time working when I could just be happily doing the job I want to do, not making as much money?
0: Yeah, and
1: I think that they realized it then, because this is like new. I mean, it used to be like, I want to be the biggest whatever in your company. And yeah, all of a sudden it's like,
0: yeah, I want to be the president of the company, or I want to be a senior vice president, all this kind of stuff.
1: Now they're just like, I'm happy where I am right now. I don't even want to apply for that job. Just leave me out of it. Even though they're probably the best fit for the job. But that, I mean, like I wouldn't go after a title unless I really wanted the job. But I'm not into more stress either. You know what I mean? It's like, I just don't get the people just quitting their jobs because of the mental struggle of going to work.
0: Well, yeah, and I mean, there are certain jobs that are more stressful, right?
1: Yeah, but then they took the job in the first place.
0: Well, but that's just it, and you have to balance it. I mean, I've worked for companies where the CEO is always there. I mean, it's almost like President Trump, you know what I mean? Where he's working 24 hours a day.
1: Mm-hmm.
0: I've been in companies where the CEO was like that, and they were in large part, very successful. But people, all, you know, the Mamdanis of the world will say, we got to take their money. They didn't earn that. No, they really did, because they're working 100 hours a week.
1: And, exactly.
0: And most people aren't willing to make the sacrifices that those people make.
1: Yeah, and those people aren't willing to make those sacrifices anymore either, apparently. They're just, okay, 4 in 10 have quit a job because of mental health struggles. 4 in 10.
0: Yeah, but we got to, what we don't know in that is if it was the job that caused the mental health struggles, or if the mental health struggles follow from job to job.
1: I'm guessing they follow from job to job.
0: That would be more of what I would think as well.
1: Yeah. 80% of workers say their job has hurt their mental health. And I think it's because now, I have to get up and go to work. That's hurting my mental health.
0: Yeah, but the whole concept of work is, look,
1: you got to go to work.
0: You have to do it. Exactly. You have to do it to survive.
1: We had a story last week similar to this where it was like, really? Like, you going to work is a thing. Like, you have to do that.
0: But, I mean, I've also known people who are at that executive level, and you say, okay, well, what's the next step up for them? And it would be going for, let's say, a vice president position or whatever it is.
1: And they're like, nope, I'm good.
0: Yeah. And a lot of them are like, you know what? I make a good living where I am now.
1: Yeah.
0: Yes, I work hard. Yes, I work a lot of hours, but I still have a life on the side.
1: Yeah. And it's just like what you said before. Nobody's ever died or been on their deathbed and said, I wish I spent more time at the office.
0: Exactly.
1: Because yeah. You know what? They'll replace you right away. It's like,
0: oh, yeah. That's, I think, one of the big shockers kids going out into the world have to realize.
1: What?
0: That
1: they're replaceable?
0: Yes.
1: Yeah.
0: And that everybody's replaceable now. Some people are harder to replace than others.
1: Yes.
0: And some aren't. But, yeah, it's all those things you got to learn.
1: Yeah, well, I've hired people in my stores where they're just like, well, I need a mental health day. And I'm like, really? Like, no, you don't. No, you don't. That's not, that in my day, that wasn't even a thing. You had your work schedule and you went to work. Not, I need a mental health day today.
0: Yeah. I've never taken a mental health day.
1: Me either. I don't even take a day off. I don't remember the last time I had a day off. Yeah. Except for Sundays, which is like a half a day off.
0: Yeah, we take very, very little time off.
1: Yeah.
0: By the way, we do a podcast, Shannon. How do folks get the podcast?
1: Well, we made it simple. You can text the word Shannon to 920-458-2105, and then you'll get a link sent to your phone. Or you can go to the WHBL website and click on podcasts. And then it's under the Schrader Show. And then you'll get the podcast that we do every Tuesday, Wednesday, and Thursday. But you'll also get the Saturday show is on there, too.
0: Yeah, you can listen to previous Saturday shows as well.
1: So. Yes, they're all there.
0: And we made it easy for you. And it is a Mystery Box Monday. So this being June 1st, the keyword is June. So text June to 920-458-2105 to be entered to win a mystery box from Sheboygan Discount Warehouse. These mystery boxes have all kinds of different stuff in them, and Amazon family-friendly finds.
1: What's inside? No one knows.
0: No one knows. That's why they're called what? A mystery box.
1: Correct.
0: Because if you knew what was in it, you could say, well, this is what's in it. But you don't know. It's a mystery box.
1: Exactly.
0: And you can get your mystery box today at Sheboygan Discount Warehouse. So again, text June to 920-458-2105. Shannon, I saw this story. We're not going to be able to get to all of it before we're up against the break. But we'll get to it after that. This out of the Washington Post sports gambling ads and betting references are now basically nonstop during televised sports. And if you've ever, like when you watch a Packer game or you watch a Brewer game, something like that, you will be shocked at how many betting sites are on there. We'll talk about how big that has grown, plus what it's doing to college athletes, because a lot of them are getting tangled into it. You're listening to Sheboygan's Morning News with Stephen Shannon. Business news coming up next.
2: I'm Nicole Murray with Your Money Now. Oil prices have risen this morning, up by at least 2%, after Israel ordered troops to push deeper into Lebanon, renewing concerns that clashes with the Iran-backed Hezbollah group will threaten a current ceasefire. West Texas Intermediate currently hovering at nearly $90 per barrel, Brent at roughly $93. The Department of Commerce has moved to close a potential loophole that may have led companies to export the world's most advanced chips to subsidiaries of Chinese companies located outside of China. The new guidance was posted on the Commerce Department's website on Sunday after a paper about the loophole circulated in Washington. Young audiences turned out in droves to movie theaters around the country this weekend. Backrooms, the new horror film based on an internet meme, stunned at the box office, grossing $81.5 million during its first 3 days in theaters. Futures are slightly higher to kick off June trading. Dow futures up by more than 100 points. On Friday, the Dow gained 363. That's Your Money Now.
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0: Time to talk a little sports with John Hensler. Good morning, John.
12: Good morning, guys. How are you doing?
0: Doing great.
12: Yeah. Busy weekend sports-wise. We'll talk about the Brewers in a second. This Milwaukee Panther baseball team has been a fascinating watch over the weekend. Now, I'm not sure what it is. Well, I think I've got some ideas. But the baseball tournament, the NCAA baseball tournament, why it doesn't get the same kind of gravitas that the basketball tournament does. You know, everybody's Selection Sunday. And it's a 64-team bracket, just like the basketball tournament. It's kind of got a lot of that similar stuff. It just never seems to have that momentum. All the games were kind of on ESPN+. It doesn't even really have an over-the-network contract. It's on some ESPN stations, but not many. I don't understand why it can't gain ground. Now, in our state, I think it hurts not having the Badgers. You don't have a baseball program. Marquette and the Badgers don't. This Panther team is the only D1 team. And it is a condensed window. Like, if you follow baseball in our state, like D2, D3 college baseball, there's like a 6-week window, and the weather is miserable for most of it. Yeah. I've done play-by-play for those schools. You sit out there 8-9 hours, and it's 37 degrees and cloudy, and it's just not a fun atmosphere. So it doesn't shock me that SEC country is much more into college baseball. It's nice. It's warmer out there.
0: Oh, yeah.
12: And so they get into it more than we do. So the Panthers won the Horizon League tournament. The Panthers started the year 5-23. That's how that was their record. So then they got red hot at the end of the year. And they win the Horizon League, and you get an automatic bid if you win the conference tournament. So they are in the Auburn Regional on Friday, and Auburn is hosting the region. They beat Auburn, number 4 team in the country. I mean, a sub-500 team beat the number 4 team in the country, and not only beat them, put it on them. They were up 10-0. They won 13-8, I think. Then they beat Central Florida on Saturday and put it on them, too. So last night, Auburn had to play Central Florida. The winner of that game played Milwaukee last night. There was weather in Auburn all day, so the first game didn't start till later. Panthers were supposed to start at 7 o'clock. Because of the weather, they start at 10:15 p.m. last night. I was on Twitter because, you know, I'm not super well-versed in how this goes. I thought, there's no way they're going to play tonight. Yep, if it's before 11 p.m., they're playing. So if the Panthers would have won last night, they would have gotten to Super Regionals, which is like the Sweet 16, which would be incredible. They lost 8-1, but it's a double elimination. So now Auburn and Milwaukee again today at 5 o'clock, and it's the only game today. So the winner of that is on to the Super Regionals, which would be incredible for ultimately a D1 school, but a small school, a sub-500 record with the way they started. So them beating Auburn, if they do it again today, that's almost like a 16-1 or a 15-2 in the basketball tournament. That had to be one of the more stunning upsets on Friday, the fact that they won that game.
0: How long has Wisconsin not had a baseball program?
12: 80s, I think. I want to say the 80s.
0: 1980s?
12: Somewhere in there. Someone else out there, I'm sure, will know. I think it was the mid-80s, and then that was, I think, a Title IX thing where you had to have a balance between the sports, and it ends up that they get a softball program, and their softball team had a great year this year, and that's going on, too, right now, the NCAA softball tournament. Badgers were out early, but they were in the tournament. I think that's what happened to it. I'm not like 1,000% sure on that, but I think that's what happened where the Badger program went away. Yeah, the Big Ten, too. Only 4 Big Ten teams are in it, and they're non-traditionals. They're Nebraska, UCLA, USC, and Oregon. So again, I think Big Ten country just isn't as into it as other parts of the country are. But it does, every year there seems to be a lot of excitement. I think, why can't this tournament get even 50% of the momentum the basketball tournament does? But that's a big one today. That would be an historic win if they get it, 5 o'clock. Otherwise, Brewers wrapped up a series in Houston, did not play well, and Murphy kind of said that in the postgame yesterday, really all weekend. Defense wasn't good, couldn't hit with runners in scoring position, but you won the series. So, you know, when you're not playing well and you're winning series on the road, even though, as we talked about Friday, this Houston team isn't quite what they were maybe 5, 6, 7 years ago, still pretty good to be able to get that done on the road. And the Miz yesterday, this guy's incredible.
0: Yeah.
12: He is must-see. 7 shutout, 8 strikeouts. He gives up 1 run in 38 1/3 May innings.
0: You know what was kind of funny? I was watching it on an app. So it was the Houston coverage of it.
12: Oh, okay,
0: So
12: sure.
0: It was funny to watch the commentators try to say, well, Mizorowski looks like he has a little less volume.
12: He's only throwing 100.
0: And it's like 100 versus 106. Yeah. It's like, okay, yeah, you rest on that.
12: Yeah, he's been incredible. And like we talked about Friday, this NL Pitcher of the Month race in May, you have two pitchers in Miz and Christopher Sanchez in Philly that are putting together arguably the greatest individual months in the history of the game. So Miz has this incredible month. Unfortunately for him, Sanchez gave up no runs. Now, every other number, more strikeouts, better whip, more wins. I mean, everything else is in Miz's factor. But, you know, if at the end of the day is preventing runs, some people are going to say, well, he gave up one and Sanchez gave up none. I'll be very intrigued to see how this pitcher of the month vote goes in the NL.
0: How much did Miz have an additional start than the other guy?
12: No, everything was equal across. I think actually Sanchez pitched more total innings, too. Oh, so okay. There is that. But it's just insane that it's one of those quirky baseball things, right, where you put together this unbelievable month, and then it just so happens that somebody did like a shred better than you. So we'll see how they parse that out. But you get the win 2-0. Jake Bowers hit an opposite field 2-run bomb. That's all they needed.
0: And what's that called, Shannon, when somebody hits it to the opposite field?
12: Oppo Taco?
1: Yes, I just learned that.
12: You
1: this
12: did?
1: Weekend.
12: Yeah. A can of corn and Oppo Taco. Yeah. So,
0: she was so
12: how did
0: happy
12: you learn that over the weekend?
0: She was so happy to
1: the
0: tell you about
1: sports guy on the Saturday show.
12: Oh, okay.
0: Yeah, Nick. She was so happy. She was going to try to stump you on the Oppo Taco.
12: Oh, no. I've been down with the Oppo Taco for quite some time. Don't cut that as a soundbite, please.
0: John, great stuff. All right, thanks. See ya.

0: for traffic control and signage. Width restrictions of 14 feet are in place on all bridges over Wisconsin Highway 23 until July 1st for rehab of the structure, while restrictions of 17 feet affect southbound traffic over the Pigeon River. In addition, Wisconsin DOT crews will be painting bridge girders on both lanes of travel of I-43 at County Highway MM daily, Monday through Thursday, and a continuous lane closure will be used during repair. Kevin Zimmerman, WHBL News.
1: Six area students are getting some help with college tuition thanks to Kohler Federal Credit Union. Kohler awarded students from Sheboygan Falls, Sheboygan North, Manitowoc, Plymouth, and Sheboygan Christian with $10,000 in scholarships. Kohler says the scholarship winners exemplify the values, integrity, and responsibility and community involvement through their dedication to school activities, volunteerism, and future career aspirations. A former candidate for Wisconsin Attorney General is now formally back in the race. Raymond Newport has the details.
2: Republican Fond du Lac County District Attorney Eric Toney submitted his nomination papers to the Wisconsin Elections Commission on Thursday. Candidates for all state offices have until Monday to do so. Toney lost to current AG Josh Call in 2022 by about 35,000 votes. Toney says he's been working to improve efforts to protect children online and increase pay for public defenders. If no other attorney general candidates register, the November election will be a rematch between Toney and Call. Raymond Newport, Wisconsin Radio Network.
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4: We have quiet weather to start the month of June. For today, partly sunny skies, high near 72. Tonight, mostly clear, low 50. Tomorrow, sunny, high 71. Sunny skies on Wednesday and a high of 75. Thursday, partly sunny and warming up to 84. From Fox 11, your station for severe weather coverage, I'm meteorologist Pete Petoniak for 1330 and 101.5 WHBL.
5: With your connection to local agriculture, I'm Joanna Guza. Hokomer Dairy Farm will be hosting the Manitowoc County Breakfast on the Farm on June 14th. I sat down with the partners involved in the farm, Casey Hokomer and Corey Krieger. And Corey shares how they are getting ready for Breakfast on the Farm.
6: Some of the ways we're preparing for Breakfast on the Farm, we're going to have it's like a refresh of the whole farm, go through everything, make sure everything's clean. The biggest thing is organization-wise, trying to get things done before breakfast comes, because when breakfast comes, kind of shuts us down for the day. So then we need to plan accordingly, get things through the shop, and then have everything cleaned out of the machine shed for everybody to eat. And then kind of with the cropping side of it, for parking, we need to kind of plan accordingly so we have a spot for, say, 4,000 or 5,000 people to come and park. So it's a large area, make available space.
5: Casey Hokomer is the sixth generation to take over the family farm, and he shares what he's excited about with hosting Breakfast on the Farm.
7: So we are excited to host Breakfast on the Farm because just the opportunity to share the agriculture industry with the non-agriculture people. We live close enough to Manitowoc that we feel we're going to have quite a few people come out, and then they can just see the different things and education of where their milk comes from.
5: Corey Krieger shares why he's excited to host the Manitowoc County Breakfast on the Farm.
6: I'm excited for Breakfast on the Farm because I want to see everybody come out and enjoy themselves, get to see what dairy life is a little bit and see what farm life is, and just to see the kids, the excitement on the kids, just to see and be around the animals. Sometimes that's enough to spark somebody's interest.
5: So mark your calendars for the Manitowoc County Breakfast on the Farm happening June 14th at Hokomer Dairy Farm in Manitowoc, Wisconsin. And that's your connection to agriculture. Thanks for listening. I'm Joanna Guza.
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8: Welcome back to Sheboygan's Morning News with Stephen Shannon. Time is 8:14. Shannon, what's the weather look like out there?
9: Well, it's currently 54 degrees, and today is going to be partly sunny with a high near 72. Tonight, mostly clear with a low of 50. Tomorrow, sunny, high near 71. Wednesday, sunny, high of 75. And then Thursday, partly sunny with a high near 84.
8: Ooh, 84. My kind of temperatures.
9: Mine too.
8: It is also a Monday. So it is a mystery box Monday, Shannon.
9: Mm-hmm.
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9: Yeah.
8: And it's for today only, so make sure you get it in.
9: And the word is June, J-U-N-E. You know, like the month.
8: Like the month. We'll contact the winner Tuesday morning. So, there you go. It's a mystery box Monday.
9: Mm-hmm.
8: And it is also this week, it is Midwest Communications Night with the Sheboygan A's. That is this Thursday night, June 4th. Midwest Communications Night with the Chicago A's is set for this June 4th. We're teaming up with the other radio stations in the building for a fun night of baseball and giveaways at Wildwood Park. Throughout the evening, we'll have drawings for great prizes like passes to the Milwaukee County Zoo and the Wisconsin State Fair tickets. And your tickets to the game are for free. Simply stop by our studios, pick them up while supplies last. We're at 2100 Washington Avenue here in Sheboygan.
9: Mm-hmm. It's been a while since I've been to the Milwaukee Zoo.
8: Oh, it's been... I bet you last time I was at the Milwaukee Zoo, I was a kid.
9: Really?
8: Yeah.
9: I've been there... Okay, so my youngest daughter is 15. I know I was there when she was about 6. So, yeah, probably like almost 9-10 years. Yeah. It's been a while. I should go there. It's fun there. I used to go every year. That was like our family vacation in Milwaukee.
8: Growing up or when your kids were little?
9: When my kids were little. Because when I was little, don't forget, I had to go to Echo Valley up north for the whole summer. So I never knew what Milwaukee Zoo was or Bay Beach or anything because I was stuck up north. So then when my kids were little, we went to the Dells and we went to the Milwaukee Zoo. And we went to Blue Harbor Resort right here in Sheboygan. That was vacation.
8: That was your vacation?
9: Mm-hmm. And my kids loved it, you know, because they didn't know how horrible up north was, but I told them stories. So they were like, they like indoor water parks and the zoo.
8: Yeah, poor Shannon was tortured having to be at a cottage all summer.
9: I know, people yeah, when I say that, they look at me funny, yeah. But you don't know. It was like 13 years of every summer being away from my friends and being in the woods, which really wasn't the woods because it was a campground, but... And it had a candy store and a beach and stuff, but...
8: So you camped the whole time?
9: No, I had like a... It was like a trailer home thing that was a permanent campsite. Oh, okay. So we were permanent there. And then there was some people that would come with their campers and stay for the summer, but we had like a mobile home, I guess you'd call it.
8: Yeah.
9: Yeah. And my grandma lived... Or hers was right next door. So it was like my mom and my grandma and then me and my brother. And then my grandpa would come. My dad was so fortunate. He only had to come up on the weekends. And he had the whole week all to himself every single week while we were up north all summer. And I would beg and cry, bring me home, just for 1 week.
8: Well, yeah. I take it, yeah, because it was your mom's mom up there?
9: Yeah.
8: So going up there for the summer was your mom's idea, not your dad's idea?
9: Yeah. And he had to work, so he fortunately had to work, so he didn't have to stay. And I could only go back. Well, there was like one time he brought me back, but one time he was supposed to bring me back, and then I had to babysit, and these people didn't come home in time, and he left without me. Another thing that's torments me. I was like waiting to go, and then he left before I got done babysitting.
8: Well, it seemed like it worked out pretty good for him. It was like he could be a bachelor for the summer.
9: I know. When you think on it now, it's like, well, he was very, very fortunate.
8: He probably looked forward to
9: summer
8: every year.
9: Mm-hmm.
8: You're listening to Sheboygan's Morning News with Stephen Shannon. Business news coming up next.
10: I'm Nicole Murray with Your Money Now. Shares in Samsung Electronics, LG Electronics, and other South Korean tech firms have rallied this morning. As expected, meetings between NVIDIA CEO Jensen Huang and Korean executives boosted hopes of tie-ups in AI and robotics. Chipmaker Samsung Electronics was also buoyed by data that South Korea's semiconductor exports surged to a record high in June on the AI boom. Oil prices are still up this morning by more than 2% as Israel expands Lebanon offensive, rattling ceasefire hopes. West Texas Intermediate at roughly $90 per barrel, Brent at $93. Australia's Syrah Resources said Tesla has withdrawn a notice of intent to end their graphite supply deal over an alleged quality default, accepting the miner is now producing conforming samples. Under its 2021 contract with Tesla, Syrah aimed to supply 8,000 metric tons of graphite anode materials over a four-year period from its Louisiana plant. Futures are slightly higher as oil prices rise. That's your money now.
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0: Welcome back to Sheboygan's Morning News with Steve and Shannon. This out of the Business Insider. A Business Insider story ranks states solely based by percentage of adults age 25 and older who have a bachelor's degree or higher using U.S. Census data. So you want to know the five most educated and least educated states?
1: Sure. Is Wisconsin in there?
0: We are not. Now, I'm not looking at the entire list. I'm just looking at the five most educated and the five least educated.
1: Okay.
0: I could perhaps try to find the rest of the list.
1: Do you have the whole list, or you don't have to search for it?
0: Yeah.
1: Well, I'd like to know where Wisconsin was, though.
0: Well, we'll see if we can. We'll see if we can find it. This is a shorter segment, so we'll see if we can find it. The most educated state. Any guesses?
1: The least or the most?
0: Most. The number one state.
1: Florida.
0: No. Massachusetts.
1: Okay.
0: Apparently, 48.3% of their residents have at least a bachelor's degree or higher.
1: Okay.
0: Number two, any guesses?
1: Rhode Island.
0: No. Colorado.
1: I would have never guessed that one.
0: I wouldn't have guessed that one either. At 47.8%. Vermont at 45.1%. Maryland.
1: It's like all those states up there.
0: Yeah, with the exception of Colorado, a lot of them are in the Northeast, yes. Yeah. Maryland, 44.7%. And New Jersey. New Jersey is the number five most educated state. That's hard to believe.
1: It's weird, yeah. They're all up there.
0: At 44.5%. The least educated states?
1: Arkansas?
0: No.
1: Mississippi?
0: Arkansas is in there. Yes, Arkansas is in there. It's West Virginia.
1: West Virginia, that would have been my next one, yes.
0: Is the least educated. Then Arkansas at 20. West Virginia's got 24.4% have college diplomas. Arkansas, only 27.1%. Louisiana, 27.8%. Kentucky, 27.9%. And Nevada, 28.5%.
1: See, I think that people just don't move there because they feel like it has the stigma of not being smart there.
0: And you know what? I think you're going to see these numbers continue to go down. You know what I mean? There's a lot of people who are skipping college altogether. So we can get to, we'll tell you where Wisconsin finishes in this list.
1: Yeah, I'd be curious to know that.
0: Yeah, I'm looking for it kind of as we speak. Again, this is out of Business Insider. So usually, you know where Wisconsin usually ends up?
1: In the middle.
0: Right in the middle. We'll get to where Wisconsin ended up in this Business Insider story. You're listening to Sheboygan's Morning News with Steve and Shannon. Bottom of the hour news is next.
2: News. I'm CJ Papa, trying to figure out who's in charge of Iran.
3: The regime is fairly discombobulated, as you know. That's why it's taken so long to negotiate anything.
2: Tennessee Senator Bill Hagerty speaking to Fox. The U.S. and Iran trading strikes over the weekend, and President Trump says, don't rush me.
4: The president issuing a message of reassurance this morning on Truth Social, especially for those who are pushing him to get this deal done faster. He said, quote, sit back and relax. It'll all work out in the end. Iran really wants to make a deal, and it will be a good one for the USA and those that are with us.
2: Fox's Alexandra Hoff. It's the final full day of campaigning for tomorrow's California primary for governor. The top two vote getters advance to the November general election in Los Angeles, called a nonpartisan election. If one of the three top candidates gets more than 50% of the vote, they win the race outright. If not, there's a November runoff. 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
5: From the WHPL newsroom, here's the latest. I'm Stace Keane. Sheboygan police say the victim of a fatal bike accident had been deceased for some time when he was discovered early Friday morning. Officials were dispatched to the Horace Mann Middle School around 6:30 Friday morning when a 51-year-old Sheboygan man was found with serious head trauma. Investigators determined that the man had been riding his bike without a helmet overnight when he struck a parking barrier. In light of the accident, classes at Horace Mann were canceled for the day. The man was not associated with the area school district. No other vehicles were involved, and no other people are being sought at this time. Cascade police have released the name of a victim and the second driver involved in a crash that took the life of one of them Friday afternoon. Chief Jason Learman says 48-year-old Jeremy D. Burgard of Random Lake was riding his motorcycle westbound on Sheboygan County Highway W, just west of Highway BB, northwest of Adele, when he crossed the center line and entered into the path of an eastbound pickup truck that was being operated by 38-year-old Lindley M. Riley of Waldo. Burgard was pronounced dead at the scene. Riley escaped injury. Police in West Bend say they were alerted to a social media video which indicated an incident of animal cruelty at a pet salon. Police say the incident involved a 70-year-old West Bend woman at the Joys of Grooming Pet Salon. The case has been referred to the Washington County District Attorney's Office for investigation. Starting today, everyone in a UTV, not just passengers, are required to wear a seatbelt. Wisconsin Department of Natural Resources Lieutenant Jacob Holzgaw says these vehicles are becoming more popular in Wisconsin.
6: UTVs, they're very popular. The registration numbers have really gone up with those in the state. And yeah, along with that, we have seen an increase in crash numbers, an increase in their use, an increase in registration.
5: Other new laws include tinted window restrictions and barring operators from towing objects on trails or routes. More than 125 professionals from across the area were hosted by the Sheboygan County Human Trafficking Task Force for the second annual Sheboygan County Sensitive Crime Symposium last week. Organizers say the meeting was designed to provide victim service professionals with current information, practical strategies, and valuable perspectives to help ensure the highest quality care and support for victims of crime. People for the Ethical Treatment of Animals, a.k.a. PETA, has announced its intentions to raise a ruckus in Sheboygan tomorrow over what it calls Big Top Cruelty. The organization's president, Tracy Ryman, says cruelty takes center stage at Cardin Circus, which hauls suffering animals from town to town and forces them to perform stupid tricks in front of rambunctious crowds. Members of PETA say they plan to rally outside the Sheboygan Lakers Ice Arena, bearing signs starting at 3 o'clock tomorrow. Cardin International Circus leadership responded publicly to the claim, saying that their animal care meets or exceeds federal standards and that it maintains up-to-date veterinary records and possesses all the necessary registrations and licenses required by the U.S. Department of Agriculture. For these stories and more, find us online at WHBL.com or download the WHBL mobile app.
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9: We'll see high temperatures in the 70s the next few days. For today, partly sunny, high 72. Tonight, mostly clear, low 50. Tomorrow, sunny, high 71. Sunshine on Wednesday, high 75. On Thursday, warming up to 84 under partly sunny skies. From Fox 11, your station for severe weather coverage, I'm meteorologist Pete Petoniak for 1330 and 101.5 WHBL.
10: Good morning. We'll look at sports. I'm John Hensler. Brewers and Astros back at it in Houston on Sunday. Brewers looking for a bounce back after a 9-2 loss on Saturday. A win would give them their seventh series win in the month of May. Jacob Mizrowski making one more final start in the month as well. He was dominant again. Seven shutout innings, had eight strikeouts on the day. Brewers got one big hit. That was enough on Sunday. Jake Bauer's fourth inning, opposite field, two-run blast.
11: Fly ball left field. Back at the wall. Two nothing Brewers on Bauer's ninth of the year.
10: The bullpen picked up Mizrowski in the eighth inning with Abner Uribe 1-2-3 with a strikeout. Trevor McGill 1-2-3 ninth inning with a couple of strikeouts. Save number eight on the year for McGill. The Brewers take it by a 2-0 final. After the game, manager Pat Murphy talked about Mizrowski getting a win despite not having his best stuff.
12: Did he have his best, most crisp stuff? No, but he gave us seven innings and probably could have gave us a little more. But we want to be smart about, you know, everything we do there. His delivery was a little clunky. I think he'll tell you that.
10: Mizorowski posts a .23 ERA for the month of May, 57 strikeouts in the month. Now, Christopher Sanchez in Philadelphia did not give up a run in the month of May, so an intriguing battle there for NL Pitcher of the Month. Brewers go 19-7 in the month of May. They are 35-21 overall, have a 4.5 game lead in division. Back at home tonight, 1-4 against the Giants. Shane Drouin will make a spot start, a 6:40 first pitch at American Family Field. Stanley Cup Finals and NBA Finals are set. Stanley Cup Finals get underway on Tuesday. The Vegas Golden Knights and the Carolina Hurricanes. Game 1 in Carolina, a 7 o'clock puck drop tomorrow night. Game 7 over the weekend between the Spurs and defending champion Thunder in Oklahoma City. Spurs get the road win. They punch their ticket to the NBA Finals, so no repeat champion again in the NBA. Knicks and Spurs in San Antonio. Game 1 will be Wednesday, a 7:30 tip time. I'm John Hensler, 1330 and 101.5 WHBL.
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0: Welcome back to Sheboygan's Morning News with Stephen Shannon. Shannon, okay, found where Wisconsin ranked in education levels.
1: And we were pretty right. It's right in the middle.
0: Pretty much right in the middle. Wisconsin came in at 29, which we know is not truly in the middle, but pretty close.
1: It's not truly, but yes.
0: It's not 25 out of 50.
1: Around the middle.
0: Around the middle. With 34.6% of Wisconsinites, so basically a third of Wisconsinites have a college degree. But here's the other kicker, Shannon. 11.6% of adults have at least associate degree, so something from a technical school, something like that.
1: Mm-hmm.
0: So that's where Wisconsin came in.
1: It was predictable.
0: Yeah.
1: I think.
0: So, saw this one out of your tango as well, Shannon. If you couldn't trust your parents growing up, you're probably dealing with these major problems in relationships now.
1: Who doesn't trust their parents? I'm not comprehending who wouldn't.
0: I don't know. I think there's unfortunately people who probably didn't grow up in the households that we did.
1: I guess.
0: The article says, if you grew up feeling like you couldn't trust your parents, that experience can show up in adult relationships in these nine ways. Number one, not trusting a trustworthy partner. You may assume your partner is hiding something or lying, even when they've done nothing wrong.
1: Well, apparently they think their parents were, too. What are you doing?
0: Number two, reading too much into what people say. You look for hidden meanings, double messages, or sign your partner is upset, even when they may not be.
1: Yeah. That sounds like exactly what they were thinking about their parents.
0: Yeah. Number three, poor communication. Because you learn to rely on yourself, you may struggle to tell your partner what you need or ask for help. So if you grew up and you couldn't look to your parents for help, you become independent, but then when you're later on in relationships, you don't know how to ask for help if you need it.
1: Okay. Sounds about right.
0: Sounds about right. Number four, avoiding conflict. You keep frustrations bottled up because growing up taught you that speaking up wouldn't help.
1: Hmm.
0: I feel bad for these kids.
1: I avoid conflict, though, and I didn't not trust my parents.
0: Well, again.
1: Nobody likes conflict.
0: As we talk about, nobody likes conflict. And as we talk about a lot, these are nine indicators that just because you have one of them that pops up every once in a while doesn't mean you couldn't trust your parents.
1: Are you trying to talk me off the ledge here?
0: I'm talking you off the ledge.
1: Okay.
0: Number five, starting or escalating conflict. Some people go in the opposite direction, becoming overly defensive or argumentative to avoid feeling powerless.
1: I've seen people do that before, yeah.
0: So if somebody feels powerless, they get aggressive because that's their way of dealing with it.
1: Mm-hmm.
0: If they feel like they are on the defensive too much, they go on the offensive.
1: Correct.
0: Number six, repeating negative relationship patterns. This one, you may unknowingly copy the dishonesty, manipulation, or unhealthy behaviors you saw growing up.
1: I'm really trying to figure out what these unhealthy behaviors were. Why somebody wouldn't trust their parents. Like, what were their parents doing that they wouldn't trust them?
0: It doesn't say.
1: I'm trying to figure it out. I know it doesn't say, but I'm trying to figure it out.
0: Yeah. Doesn't say. Number seven, fear of abandonment. You worry that people will leave you, So you may pull away first or constantly look for signs that the relationship is ending.
1: Yeah.
0: So your fear of a bad... You know, I know a lot of people who... Well, I shouldn't say a lot of people. I know people who ended up getting abandoned because they feared getting abandoned. You know what I mean? It kind of becomes...
1: So you kind of start doing it to yourself?
0: Right. It kind of became a self-fulfilling prophecy. Number eight, intimacy issues. Opening up emotionally and letting someone into your life can feel uncomfortable because you're used to handling everything alone.
1: Hmm. Interesting.
0: And number nine, codependency. If you have to take care of a parent, you may feel the need to make yourself indispensable to a partner, confusing being needed with being loved.
1: Yeah, I don't know. I don't know about that list.
0: I don't either. The overall message is that childhood trust issues can affect adult relationships, but recognizing these patterns is the first step towards breaking them and building healthier connections.
1: Well, look at you being all psychological.
0: Yeah? I don't know that I'm being all that psychological.
1: I don't know. It sounds like you're trying to solve problems.
0: Hey, I see these stories and say, why not throw them out there? Maybe people, you know,
1: Why not throw them out there?
0: This is one of those deals where you and I can't relate, right? Because we could trust our parents growing up.
1: Yeah, I'm trying to figure out why you wouldn't. Like, what would make you not?
0: Well, you never...
1: I can't think of anything.
0: I mean, who knows? Someone could disappear for weeks or months at a time. You never know, right?
1: Oh, okay.
0: Like a parent who was there... You know, and all of a sudden disappears for X amount of time or whatever. I don't know. It didn't say. It didn't say.
1: Okay.
0: But you know what? This I had a Psychology Today.
1: Is that the same thing? Psychology Today?
0: No, that was a Your Tango. The last one was Your Tango.
1: Okay.
0: But there's a new trend. Do you want to know the
1: another new trend? This is our third new trend today.
0: Third new trend. Have you ever heard of solo maxing?
1: I think I have.
0: Okay, what do you think it is?
1: I think it's when you do everything yourself. You want to do everything yourself.
0: Well, sort of. It's a new dating trend called solo maxing. It's all about choosing to stay single on purpose.
1: Yeah, because you want to do everything yourself.
0: And seeing it as a positive lifestyle choice, not something to fix.
1: Yeah. Because you like being on your own and doing whatever you want. That's solo maxing. Making the most of being solo.
0: Supporters believe being single saves money, avoids dating app frustration, reduces drama, and gives people more time to focus on friends, career goals, finances, and personal growth. Rising dating costs and burnout from apps are helping fuel the trend.
1: Well, I think a lot of people are spending too much time trying to find that perfect someone by going on apps and dates and stuff. And if you start solo maxing, then all of a sudden the right person will just pop in.
0: I agree.
1: And so that's where solo maxing is, I think, a good trend.
0: Right. And while you're solo maxing, if you run into somebody who solo maxes the way you solo max, then you may want to dual max.
1: Dual max. I wonder if that's a thing.
0: I don't know.
1: We should start that trend. Dual maxing.
0: Yeah. If we just did, then we started a trend.
1: Yeah.
0: There are benefits to being comfortable on your own, but some people may use solo maxing as a way to avoid relationships, conflict, or even getting hurt. More young adults are deciding to test being single as a less stressful form of living. So there you go. Business news coming up next.
2: I'm Nicole Murray with Your Money Now. Stocks are mixed this morning as oil prices rise, overshadowing NVIDIA's gain. Now, oil prices have jumped this morning by at least 5% after news broke that Iran has completely halted negotiations with the U.S. and vowed to completely block the Strait of Hormuz. West Texas Intermediate is up to roughly $92 per barrel, Brent at $96. An experimental lung cancer drug from Akeso and Summit Therapeutics reduced the risk of death by 34% in a closely watched late-stage trial. The published results say the drug with chemotherapy kept people with lung cancer alive for a median of 4 months longer. The phase 3 trial was conducted in China. A global phase 3 study is ongoing. Honda is recalling nearly 100,000 vehicles due to airbag complications. The National Highway Traffic Safety Administration said it has flagged a defect that could trigger the unintentional deployment of the airbags. Honda said the defect is in the front passenger seat's weight sensor. That's your money now.
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0: Welcome back to Sheboygan's Morning News with Steve and Shannon. Sometimes you got to look at these stories and go, huh?
1: I do that a lot.
0: What?
1: Say what?
0: Yeah, this out of KIRO7. A man has been banned for life from Cedar Point and other Six Flag-owned parks after a stunt where he ate chicken nuggets while riding the Millennium Force roller coaster.
1: You're not allowed to eat chicken nuggets on a roller coaster?
0: Evidently. Alan Farrell, who is a YouTuber, posted a video of him stuffing nuggets from McDonald's into his pants before the ride started. So apparently he had pocket nuggets.
1: Pocket nuggets. But so apparently there must be a rule that you can't have nuggets, or he wouldn't have stuffed them in his pants. He would have just carried them on the ride,
0: I guess.
1: Or maybe you can't eat at all on a ride. I don't know.
0: Well, I don't know. But once it got going, he ate 7 of the 10 McNuggets and at one point asked the person filming for sauce. The Millennium Force's ride photo even caught him eating one of the nuggets. So their own video camera caught him eating one of the nuggets. The man said he was surprised the story became as big as it did, but a spokesperson for Six Flags said he violated the park's rules.
1: So the rules aren't against nuggets in general. They're just against food.
0: You know, it doesn't say.
1: Well, I'm guessing it's just food. Because you could choke on a roller
0: Well, that's what I was thinking, is it's a choke hazard.
1: That's what I'm... See, sometimes they don't give you the rest of the story.
0: But banning them for life seems a little steep.
1: Yeah, it really does.
0: Seems a little steep for just eating a couple of chicken nuggets.
1: Yeah. Now that you say
0: That's kind of why the way I look at it. Like, okay, maybe not do that, but you don't have to necessarily... You don't have to necessarily ban the guy for life. It's not like he's a bad guy or anything.
1: He's eating nuggies.
0: Well, maybe he grabbed the nuggets and got in line, and all of a sudden the line started moving and he couldn't finish the nuggets, so he made them into pocket nuggets?
1: Perhaps.
0: And then...
1: It kind of sounds like he wanted Instagram...
0: Well, it sounds like he
1: clicks,
0: wanted
1: but...
0: YouTube fame, yes.
1: Yeah, YouTube.
0: But, and guess what? He got it.
1: Yeah, and he made it on Sheboygan's Morning News.
0: Yeah, so now he's really hitting it.
1: Mm-hmm.
0: Saw this story, this out of the New York Post. A United Airlines flight from going to Minneapolis had to make an emergency landing after a passenger tried to break into the plane's cockpit. The flight was forced to make an emergency landing in Wisconsin after a 75-year-old man ran to break into the cockpit multiple times. Passengers were able to detain the man, who was reportedly confused and having mental health issues. The flight was delayed for about 5 hours before landing in Minneapolis. Police said that they are not looking to press charges at this time. So he must be somebody who has mental issues, so they're not going to charge him.
1: So he was trying to break into the cockpit in Wisconsin?
0: Yeah.
1: But didn't land until Minneapolis?
0: It was a flight intended for Minneapolis, so they must have been flying over Wisconsin at the time and did an emergency landing in Wisconsin.
1: Oh.
0: And it was on the New York Post and WISN, so apparently it was probably landed in Milwaukee, would be my guess.
1: It said until they landed in Minneapolis. Oh, unless they made an emergency landing and then got back in the air and went to Minneapolis.
0: Right. Okay. That's what they did. They got him off the plane in Wisconsin, and then...
1: And then everybody carried on?
0: Continued on to Minneapolis. So this is out of the New York Post. This is good news. A survey done by the CDC, the Centers for Disease Control and Prevention, found that adults smoking cigarettes is at an all-time low.
1: Yeah, that's because of the vaping apparatuses and the price of cigarettes, I'm sure. I can't even imagine what a pack of cigarettes costs right now.
0: I'm sure they're not cheap.
1: I know, because they used to be like $2.30 or something. Now they're probably like $12.
0: I remember when we were growing up, we would talk to older people who are like, you could get a pack of cigarettes for a nickel. Remember?
1: Ooh, that's really
0: cheap.
1: That
0: was back in back in the old... Now, they were probably exaggerating too. Probably 10 cents.
1: What do you think a carton of cigarettes costs right now? Over 100 bucks, probably? 150?
0: How many packs are in a carton?
1: 10? 20? 10?
0: I think it's 10.
1: 10, yeah. 20 in a pack, 10 in a carton.
0: Oh, how much would it cost? Oh, I don't know.
1: A lot. That's why people don't smoke.
0: Yeah. The survey was conducted last year and includes responses from more than 24,000 adults. The results found that 1 in 11 adults say they're current smokers. In 2024, the percentage of current adult smokers fell below 10% for the first time, and last year it came in at under 9%. The use of electronic cigarettes is going up a little bit.
1: See?
0: But remains steady in 2025 at around 7%. So 7% of the people that were smoking regular cigarettes started smoking vapes.
1: Yes.
0: So.
1: I figured that would be higher than that, but at least I knew it was on the list.
0: You know what? We didn't talk about this on air. We'll get back to that. Kilmeade coming up at 9. We'll be back here early tomorrow morning. Have a great day, everybody.
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3: More American strikes hit more Iranian targets. I'm Dave Anthony, Fox News, and U.S. Central Command calls the weekend attacks defensive. And Iran retaliated today, firing missiles and drones in Kuwait, but they were intercepted.
4: Military officials say it was in response to Iran's shootdown of a U.S. MQ-1 drone that was, quote, operating over international waters. Meantime, Kuwait reported incoming drone and missile fire around the same time Iran's Revolutionary Guard said it responded to an American attack without saying where, likely referring to the attack on Kuwait. Iran is maintaining its chokehold on the Strait of Hormuz, disrupting the global supply chain and driving up the price of fuel around the world.
3: That's Fox's Tanya J. Powers. Oil prices are surging up almost 7% this morning. President Trump posted on Truth Social early this morning, just sit back and relax, it'll all end well. Writing, Iran really wants to make a deal, and it will be a good one for the U.S.
5: New this morning, Iran's foreign minister trying to attach the possible deal with the United States to the situation in Lebanon. He said on X, the ceasefire between Iran and the U.S. is unequivocally a ceasefire on all fronts, including in Lebanon. Its violation on one front is a violation of the ceasefire on all fronts. The U.S. and Israel are responsible for the consequences of any violation. Over the weekend, Hezbollah launched more than 50 rockets into northern Israel as Israeli ground forces push deeper into southern Lebanon.
3: Fox's Trey Yingston, Tel Aviv. Congress returns from break this week with the Senate considering a plan to fund immigration enforcement and border patrol using a process Democrats cannot block. Republican Congresswoman Kat Kamak tells Fox Business.
6: This is a once-in-a-generation opportunity for us to get our country back on track, and I feel that the Senate has not taken this seriously.
3: Democrats keep demanding immigration enforcement reform as anti-ICE protests rage on. In New Jersey, that was last night in Newark. Those protesters want the detention facility there shut down over allegations of inhumane conditions Homeland Security denies. 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
8: From the WHBL Newsroom, here's the latest. I'm Stace Keen. Sheboygan police say the victim of a fatal bike accident had been deceased for some time when he was discovered early Friday morning. Officials were dispatched to the Horace Mann Middle School around 6:30 Friday morning, when a 51-year-old Sheboygan man was found with serious head trauma. Investigators determined that the man had been riding his bike without a helmet overnight when he struck a parking barrier. The man was not associated with the area school district. No other vehicles were involved, and no other people are being sought at this time. Cascade police have released the name of a victim and the second driver involved in a crash that took the life of one of them Friday afternoon. Chief Jason Learman says 48-year-old Jeremy D. Burgard of Random Lake was riding his motorcycle westbound on Sheboygan County Highway W, just west of Highway BB, northwest of Adele, when he crossed the center line and entered into the path of an eastbound pickup truck that was being operated by 38-year-old Lindley M. Riley of Waldo. Burgard was pronounced dead at the scene. Riley escaped injury. Police in West Bend say they were alerted to a social media video which indicated an incident of animal cruelty at a pet salon. Police say the incident involved a 70-year-old West Bend woman at the Joys of Grooming Pet Salon. The case has been referred to the Washington County District Attorney's Office for investigation. Starting today, everyone in a UTV, not just passengers, are required to wear a seatbelt. Wisconsin Department of Natural Resources Lieutenant Jacob Holzlaw says these vehicles are becoming more popular in Wisconsin.
9: UTVs, they're very popular. The registration numbers have really gone up with those in the state. Along with that, we have seen an increase in crash numbers, an increase in their use.
8: Other new laws include tinted window restrictions and barring operators from towing objects on trails or routes. More than 125 professionals from across the area were hosted by the Sheboygan County Human Trafficking Task Force for the second annual Sheboygan County Sensitive Crime Symposium last week. Organizers say the meeting was designed to provide victim service professionals with valuable perspectives to help ensure the highest quality care and support for victims of crime. In the WHBL Newsroom, I'm Stace Keane.
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6: I'm Jeff Davis with Just a Thought. If you've seen stories that President Trump is canceling concerts connected to his America's 250th birthday celebration and replacing them with a giant political rally, that's the latest story since several acts scheduled for the Freedom 250 celebration in Washington didn't like the politics. President Trump says that instead of musical acts, he would headline the celebration himself with what he called an America is Back rally. Seeing the original lineup, Trump could probably pull a bigger crowd. This isn't the traditional 4th of July concert, though, being canceled since the larger nonpartisan America 250 celebration is still moving forward. The debate centers on whether portions of the entertainment lineup will be overshadowed by a political rally and speech. Trump understands something about modern politics many don't, and that is attention is the currency of the age. These days, some politicians have become the entertainment. Louisiana's John Kennedy comes to mind. Love that guy. As America's 250th birthday approaches, most of us will do as we always have and have our fireworks and cookouts close to home. Just a thought. I'm Jeff Davis.
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0: If you're interested in it, Brian's talking about it. You're with Brian Kilmeade.
1: Can you reorder that, Brian? What did you want?
2: Can I have the tropical butterfly lemonade refresher, large, please?
3: So that was me ordering my butterfly refresher. And that was what I called. I went to Starbucks and I was tired of ordering the toasted coconut and it was hot latte. So I had a butterfly because I've never seen it before, but I go, wow, that looks, and it said refreshing. I'm looking to be refreshed.
4: Was it refreshing?
3: So yes.
4: You feel refreshed?
3: Mark Thiessen is here. So Allison thinks it's the funniest thing she ever heard. So did everyone in the car.
4: Yeah.
3: But I enjoyed it. And then you walked in to celebrate my anniversary of 16 years, our anniversary of 16 years.
4: Yes, exactly.
3: So thank you.
4: You're welcome.
3: How much did that cost you? $7.80? $7.80. You get expensive.
4: Thank you. I appreciate it. I think we already have.
3: And by the way, I'm working on this. So as you know, I'm a New York Knicks fan.
4: Oh, wow.
3: Right? And like I covered him forever.
4: Your tickets are going to cost more than $7.
3: So, and Lawrence is a Spurs fan. And the company is sending me to all the Knicks games. And it's going to cost the company at least $12,000 a ticket. That's and they're going to send me.
4: Yeah, I saw the blue seats at Madison Square Garden are like $5,000.
3: Is that crazy?
4: And the courtside seats are going for $280,000.
3: Right. So that's why I asked to be on courtside and they said no. No, they're not sending me. Were you crazy? There's no column for that. Tickets for the show. That's not going to work. So it is insane. But I do think that the whole country is going to be watching this. Or
4: absolutely.
3: Am I New York-centric? Is that me being New York-centric?
4: Well, you can be a little New York-centric. I mean, it's the first time the Knicks have been in the finals since 73, right?
3: No, they've been in the finals in 99.
4: Since one.
3: But they haven't won since 73.
4: Yeah. Yeah.
3: And I think it's so funny that Governor Hochul thinks they're going to exploit Donald Trump and go, I bet she doesn't even know anybody. She meant to say the 73 team, but she said the 93
4: team. Yeah.
3: But the thing is, Trump is legitimately a sports fan.
4: Yeah.
3: He legitimately is.
4: Oh, he's been a Knicks fan for ages.
3: But he goes all the time. He knows these guys. So all of a sudden, the video stops popping up. There he is with Marv Albert at 93. There he is saying, you know, with Isaiah Thomas taking free throws.
4: But here's the problem, okay? So all the MAGA Knicks fans are not the ones who are spending $5,000 on blue seats tickets, right?
3: That's true.
4: The New Yorkers who love Donald Trump are not the people who are pissed. So that garden is not going to be filled with MAGA New Yorkers.
3: But he's going to go, right?
4: I think he may.
3: Yeah.
4: But it's not going to be his crowd. It's going to be people who can afford $280,000, courtside seats. And
3: we watched Spike
4: $5,000
3: Lee
4: nosebleeds.
3: Wear his Palestinian garb one day.
4: Oh, my gosh.
3: And then he wears this after the president's brawling with the Pope. He wore a Pope shirt the other day. So, I mean, that's really the sentiment a lot of them there.
4: I loathe the NBA.
3: Why?
4: I just do.
3: It's
4: just a left-wing league, and I just don't like pro basketball. Baseball is the all-American sport. I'm a hockey fan. I like hockey. Hockey players generally tend to be conservative.
3: How do you feel about soccer fans?
4: So I am coming around. I always used to think that soccer was a socialist sport. And I can go. I did a big piece about that a while back. I'll give it a chance. You know, got the World Cup coming here. I think a lot of people are going to give it a chance for the first time with the World Cup.
3: The one thing I asked the guys, I went down to the unveiling of the 26-man roster, and I said, have the U.S. hockey team inspired you? They said, absolutely. In fact, Christian Pulisic said, I went and watched.
4: Wow.
3: So he went ahead and watch one of the games and then went to the locker room after. But the beer was gone because Cash Patel was there. And unfortunately, he couldn't celebrate with the guys because the FBI director was.
4: Oh, that's so funny. You know, wouldn't it be amazing if we won the Olympic gold in hockey and the World Cup?
3: It would be. They said that this would
4: be. What are our chances? You're a soccer fan.
3: This is what they told me.
4: Yeah.
3: That the U.S. team winning the World Cup would be bigger than the 1980 win over the Soviets.
4: No, it would not.
3: But it would. But that, in terms of proportion sports feats, it would be.
4: Yeah, except there was also the Cold War.
3: Well, that's a. That I mean, doesn't that,
4: that's what made the Miracle on Ice so special is that this, I'm actually writing a book about this. I'm writing a book about it's called We Win, They Lose.
3: Did you
4: how the Miracle on Ice turned the tide of the Cold War? It's going to be the first book.
3: Pre-order now.
5: From the WHBL newsroom, here's the latest. I'm Stace Keen. Sheboygan police say the victim of a fatal bicycle accident had been deceased for some time before he was discovered early Friday morning. Officers were dispatched to Horace Mann School about 6:30 on Friday morning when they found the 51-year-old man with serious head trauma. Investigators determined that the man had been riding his bike without a helmet overnight when he struck a parking barrier. In light of the incident, classes at Horace Mann were canceled for the day. The man was not associated with the Sheboygan Area School District. Work to reconstruct I-43 between Wilson Lima Road and Highway 42 continues this week with right-of-way fence replacement, median grading, and milling and paving of travel surfaces. Short-term closures weren't pinpointed but will occur in various locations throughout the week, and drivers are urged to be alert for traffic control and signage. With restrictions of 14 feet are in place on all bridges over Wisconsin Highway 23 until July 1st for rehab of the structure, while restrictions of 17 feet affect southbound traffic over the Pigeon River. In addition, Wisconsin DOT crews will be painting bridge girders on both lanes of travel at I-43 on County Highway MM daily, Monday through Thursday this week, and a continuous lane closure will be used during that repair. A fire on Sunday in St. Cloud has claimed the life of a family dog. WHBL's Kevin Zimmerman has the details.
6: The Fond du Lac County Sheriff's Office responded at 2:19 p.m., arriving to find a home on Main Street on the southern limit of the village of St. Cloud with smoke coming from the roof. The owners, who weren't at home when a passerby noticed the fire, arrived shortly after firefighters to confirm there were no people inside, but there were two family dogs. It's suspected that the fire started near the stove, but the exact cause remains under investigation. One of the dogs survived, while another perished. No civilians or first responders were injured. The house sustained significant smoke and water damage. Kevin Zimmerman, WHBL News.
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1: How do you square thinking that he may have had a stroke with what you were saying in the days and weeks after? How do you square this?
2: Well, look, Craig, look at it from my point of view. So I'm watching, just like everybody else was, scared to death, like, what is going on? He gets off the stage. I see he appears to be okay. He says to me, Jill, I really, in other words, messed up, didn't I? And I said, yes, you did. And so we get off, and I know we're going into another event, or we have two more to do. And I'm my mind is racing. What do I say to him? What do I say to him? I'm his wife. I've got to lift him up. So we go to the next event, and I'm thinking, what do I say that will lift him up? That is true. I want to say the things that are true. And so I said, you know, you answered every question. My mind's racing. You know,
1: that's a pretty low bar.
2: Well, and so, you know, I had to sort of lift him up. I mean, I'm his wife. I'm not going to get out on the stage there and say, Joe, you really screwed that up.
3: So, Mark Thiessen, I know you have a million things to say right now, but just what are the top two things to that reaction?
4: So she says, I'm his wife. So you know that there is no way that he could serve four more years as president of the United States. You see him up close every day behind the scenes. The American people knew this. 70%, even a year before the debate, 7 in 10 Americans said that he was not mentally fit to be president. So everybody knows it, but you're the closest person to him. Your responsibility is to sit him down and take away the presidential car keys. You're his wife. And instead what she did is she pushed him to run again. And got angry at everyone who told him to drop out. Fed the lie to the American people that he was perfectly fine, and then pushed him out on that debate stage to make himself a national laughingstock. That is not what a loving spouse does. That's not what a family does. It's the family's responsibility to sit down and say, Joe, we got it a year earlier and say, you can't run for reelection. We need a transition plan. We need to have primaries. We need to have a process.
3: Big picture with the Democrats. I couldn't care less about the Bidens. I never liked them anyway. But now the Democratic Party has to deal with her.
4: Yeah,
3: and these questions, and then Biden's book is
4: coming out. His book's coming out too, yeah.
3: So again, it's going to bring everyone right back.
4: You know what? Good. Because the reality is this is the worst presidential scandal in my lifetime. And the idea, they lied to us for 4 years about that the president of the United States was not copus mentis, couldn't do his job, and the Democratic Party should pay a price for it. All these people are trying to run away from it.
3: All right. Mark, is you really getting this? We're going to a hard break thing because you stopped a little bit earlier than.
4: Because I heard the music. In
3: yes,
4: the
3: you heard it. It gets loud and loud. They eventually
4: got a few minutes more minutes to talk here.
3: You
4: because
3: did.
4: You're still
3: too
4: talking.
3: Bad.
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15: More defiance from Iran. I'm Dave Anthony, Fox News. There is a state media report that Iran will stop holding talks with the U.S. unless Israel stops attacking Hezbollah militants in Lebanon, attacks that Israeli forces have ramped up. This after Iran retaliated to U.S. military strikes over the weekend that hit drones and radar and ground control sites.
16: Once again, Gulf Arab states here in the Middle East find themselves in the middle of this ongoing conflict between the U.S. and Iran. And for a second time in less than a week, Kuwait found themselves under attack by both missiles and drones early this morning. In fact, U.S. CENTCOM confirming that its forces intercepted two Iranian ballistic missiles targeting American forces based in Kuwait. They added no American personnel were hurt.
15: Fox's Jeff Paul in Dubai, and oil prices are surging up 8%. And Iraqi nationals due in court next hour in New York City, where Mohammed al-Saadi will be arraigned on terror charges, accused of providing support to Hezbollah and Iran.
17: Al-Saadi is accused of directing and planning nearly 20 terrorist attacks and attempted attacks throughout Europe and the United States.
15: Fox's Brian Yannis outside the courts.
17: Prosecutors say al-Saadi wanted to attack Jewish centers in Los Angeles, Scottsdale, Arizona, and planned to burn or bomb a synagogue here in New York City. Sources tell the New York Post al-Saadi also pledged to assassinate President Trump's daughter, Ivanka, and even had a blueprint of her Florida home.
15: Congress returns from break this week. Republicans will continue working on a plan Democrats can't block to fund immigration enforcement and border patrol. It was held up last month over opposition to the Trump administration anti-weaponization fund, nearly $1.8 billion for those who claim they were political targets of the Biden Justice Department. GOP Congresswoman Kat Kamick tells Fox Business.
18: As the wife of a first responder, absolutely under no circumstances would I ever support any payouts for anyone who ever assaulted law enforcement.
15: Those convicted in the January 6, 2021 Capitol riot could apply. America's listening to Fox News.
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21: From the WHBL Newsroom, here's the latest. I'm Stace Keen. Sheboygan police say the victim of a fatal bike accident had been deceased for some time when he was discovered early Friday morning. Officials were dispatched to the Horace Mann Middle School around 6:30 Friday morning, when a 51-year-old Sheboygan man was found with serious head trauma. Investigators determined that the man had been riding his bike without a helmet overnight when he struck a parking barrier. The man was not associated with the area school district. No other vehicles were involved, and no other people are being sought at this time. Cascade police have released the name of a victim and the second driver involved in a crash that took the life of one of them Friday afternoon. Chief Jason Learman says 48-year-old Jeremy D. Burgard of Random Lake was riding his motorcycle westbound on Sheboygan County Highway W, just west of Highway BB, northwest of Adele, when he crossed the center line and entered into the path of an eastbound pickup truck that was being operated by 38-year-old Lindley M. Riley of Waldo. Burgard was pronounced dead at the scene. Riley escaped injury. Police in West Bend say they were alerted to a social media video which indicated an incident of animal cruelty at a pet salon. Police say the incident involved a 70-year-old West Bend woman at the Joys of Grooming Pet Salon. The case has been referred to the Washington County District Attorney's Office for investigation. Starting today, everyone in a UTV, not just passengers, are required to wear a seatbelt. Wisconsin Department of Natural Resources Lieutenant Jacob Holzbaugh says these vehicles are becoming more popular in Wisconsin.
22: UTVs, they're very popular. The registration numbers have really gone up with those in the state. Along with that, we have seen an increase in crash numbers, an increase in their use.
21: Other new laws include tinted window restrictions and barring operators from towing objects on trails or routes. More than 125 professionals from across the area were hosted by the Sheboygan County Human Trafficking Task Force for the second annual Sheboygan County Sensitive Crime Symposium last week. Organizers say the meeting was designed to provide victim service professionals with valuable perspectives to help ensure the highest quality care and support for victims of crime. In the WHBL Newsroom, I'm Stace Keene.
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3: Hi, everyone. So glad you're there. It's the Brian Kilmeade Show. Hope you had a great weekend. We're back in action now. This hour, we've got to be joined by Eric Metaxas at the bottom of the hour, New York Times bestselling author. He's got a new book, Revolution, The Birth of the Greatest Nation in the History of the World, as we have America 250. Also, it's great for us because we have a brand new station coming to you from Coleman, Texas.

0: perturbs. You know, one way to think about it is that if you look at the real, you know, half a dozen years ago, then 4,000 of them would buy a dollar. Now, it's something like 1.4 million of them buys a dollar.
1: So their currency is beyond. I mean, it's, if I had a real, it would almost be worthless. It would be like having less than a penny and then trying to go buy something for your family. So how much are they going to cash in? How much pain are they going to deal with? And they're desperate to get e-commerce going again, businesses communicating again. I mean, for example, do you have a Square? Do you have any type of internet-connected device if you have a small store or a big shop? How do you deal with that? You're back to using cash. And what kind of cash? I mean, you have to have wheelbarrows worth of reals in order to buy a loaf of bread. So if you don't think they're in a desperate situation, you're not paying attention or you're too politically biased to really understand. So we'll talk about that, too. I also want to talk about what's happening with the world of sports. And I have not talked about this yet. The U.S. national team has the hopes of the soccer world and the sports world. Fox has got the rights. You have 105 games. You have the biggest number of teams qualify ever. But most people are going to be looking at how the U.S. team is doing. Nobody expects them to win or get to the semifinals. Quarterfinals could be considered a great showing. I expect more. Here's a little of the USA as they get their 26-man roster together and look really good. Now, people want to know, is Pulisic going to start scoring? He did. Cut 34.
2: Pulisic across, goal, and it's knocked in from Dest. 1-0 for the United States. Serginho Dest with a goal.
3: This one pushed forward down the right side for Pepe to chase. Pulisic is in the middle. Pepe rolls it in. It's Christian Pulisic round the keeper. It's Pulisic with a goal. What a start for Christian Pulisic. A goal and an assist. Here's Balogun with a chance. Balogun scores. The US restore their two-goal advantage. But the final whistle goes. It's a victory for the United States against one of Africa's best, as Mauricio Pochettino's men win it by 3-2.
1: Yeah, I mean, and you don't really care about the final score, but you want to see how well they're playing. And what happens is he basically played the entire roster, except for their starting goalie, which is kind of strange. So I think you're going to, even for you non-soccer fans, you're going to get into it. The other big story in the NBA is how the Knicks have put together 11 straight games, 2 straight sweeps, and now will visit San Antonio to play the Spurs. This is how that game ended. Cut 39.
4: What makes this
1: 35?
5: A head to Vassell, who goes in for the dunk, and the San Antonio Spurs have done it. There will be a new champion in the NBA. A new era has dawned. It's Wemby's West. The Spurs are going to the NBA final.
1: Wemby comes up. That's a 7'4", 7'5" center, 23 years old, from France. I'm sure every French person's going to want to try to come over here that has a few dollars to rub together. Here he is after the game. Cut 37.
6: You work all these hours we put in. It's for this type of emotions. Like I want that. I want to win so bad. It's like my life depends on it.
1: And look, I love that type of intensity that matters so much with a guy that never has to work again the rest of his life. Jalen Brunson, this guy's a fascinating story. A second-round draft pick, first guy off the bench in Dallas, wants to get out, comes to the Knicks where he becomes the man. And his college coach at Villanova, Jay Wright, came out and said, I never thought he'd be this good, and here's why. He's somebody that has to be the number one option. I never thought about that as the point guard, that he had to be the number one option. But obviously, he thought he could do that in New York. Here he is, cut 40.
4: Your teammates always talk about how you make them better. Just how have they helped you become this conference finals MVP?
7: They give me the confidence. They let me be me. I think most importantly, we all believe in each other from top to bottom. It's an honor to play with them, honestly.
4: What are you most proud of about this group?
7: Resilience. I think that we've been able to stay focused, stay composed. It starts at the top of the organization. It starts with Mr. Dolan, front office, coaches, all the way down to us. I mean, like I said, from top to bottom, it means something.
1: So there you go. And as dad's an assistant coach, we'll see what's going to happen. And if you're 8 days, you are rested. But are you cold? Because coming off a big rest going into the Philadelphia game, they needed a 22-point comeback in the fourth quarter in order, and it was stunning, just as stunning as it sounded, to win in overtime. Stephen A. Smith finally put the lid on this, talked about what the series looks like, knowing that he's pulling for the Knicks. Cut 41.
8: The New York Knicks, back in the NBA Finals for the first time since 1999, are primed and ready and rested to go. I've got a bit of trepidation, a little concern, because Mitchell Robinson, their backup big at 7 feet, 245 pounds, somehow, someway managed to break his pinky during the week off or so that he's had. Don't get me started with that. But in the end, going against the San Antonio Spurs, their inexperience is something that the New York Knicks can try and lead on. But the reality is they got a 7'5" alien by the name of Victor Wembanyama from France. They're going to be the favorites to win the championship, but I'm not counting the New York Knicks out by a long shot.
1: Yeah, Wembanyama, not only is he big and, yeah, he's lanky, but, man, what an athlete. Guy could basically walk on his hands. He also does some martial arts, so you got to find a way around him, and it really helps when you're 7'1" center. It would have helped had he not broken his thumb and needed emergency surgery. Excuse me, his pinky and not needed emergency surgery. So we'll take a short timeout and come back and talk more about what's going on in the political circles. I am pumped up for Tuesday's primary in Los Angeles. I'll tell you why. I'll also give you the latest in Maine. What an embarrassment this Graham Plantner is. Why people like say it doesn't matter. We'll discuss that after his latest scandal emerges. You listen to the Brian Kilmeade Show.
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14: Good morning. We bought some plants to put around our deck, but didn't get them in the ground right away. When I came home the other day, I noticed their leaves drooping. The soil in the pots? Dry. So I watered them, and the next morning they looked great again. It's easy to neglect things in life. That's one way the sinful nature affects us all. 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

0: From the WHBL newsroom, here's the latest. I'm Stace Keen. Sheboygan police say the victim of a fatal bicycle accident had been deceased for some time before he was discovered early Friday morning. Officers were dispatched to Horace Mann School about 6:30 on Friday morning when they found the 51-year-old man with serious head trauma. Investigators determined that the man had been riding his bike without a helmet overnight when he struck a parking barrier. In light of the incident, classes at Horace Mann were canceled for the day. The man was not associated with the Sheboygan Area School District. Work to reconstruct I-43 between Wilson Lima Road and Highway 42 continues this week with right-of-way fence replacement, median grading, and milling and paving of travel surfaces. Short-term closures weren't pinpointed but will occur in various locations throughout the week, and drivers are urged to be alert for traffic control and signage. With restrictions of 14 feet are in place on all bridges over Wisconsin Highway 23 until July 1st for rehab of the structure, while restrictions of 17 feet affect southbound traffic over the Pigeon River. In addition, Wisconsin DOT crews will be painting bridge girders on both lanes of travel at I-43 on County Highway MM daily, Monday through Thursday this week, and a continuous lane closure will be used during that repair. A fire on Sunday in St. Cloud has claimed the life of a family dog. WHBL's Kevin Zimmerman has the details.
1: The Fond du Lac County Sheriff's Office responded at 2:19 p.m., arriving to find a home on Main Street on the southern limit of the village of St. Cloud with smoke coming from the roof. The owners, who weren't at home when a passerby noticed the fire, arrived shortly after firefighters to confirm there were no people inside, but there were two family dogs. It's suspected that the fire started near the stove, but the exact cause remains under investigation. One of the dogs survived, while another perished. No civilians or first responders were injured. The house sustained significant smoke and water damage. Kevin Zimmerman, WHBL News.
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0: 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It's Brian Kilmeade.
1: So Eric Metaxas is in studio, New York Times number one bestseller, and this one is probably going to head right there. It's called Revolution. It's out tomorrow. The birth of the greatest nation in the history of the world. And Eric, you made it clear. I'm not looking forward. I'm not telling you what happened after. I'm going to bring you to from 1775, I guess, to...
2: Before. It's basically 1763 until 1783. It's like the run-up to how do we get to the war, so Lexington and Concord, and then the war. And it's funny because I thought the stuff before the war, I'll just put in a little bit before Lexington and Concord. And the more I did the research, I thought, wow, this is the most fascinating part that I didn't know. I mean, the Stamp Act, I kind of thought, oh, you know, it's a paragraph in a social studies textbook. It's boring. It's not boring. It's insane. I mean, the riots and the tumult.
1: Because it's more than stamps. It's paper.
2: Oh,
1: everyone's using paper.
2: And even more than that, it's about the principle. These Americans, and this is a funny thing, you know, if you're a cynical person, and a lot of people are cynical, but these men really believed in these principles. So you know, we say it wasn't about the money. It wasn't about the money. It was about, this is wrong. You're trying to tax us. You have no right to. It's like if somebody comes with a gun and says, pay me, and you say, who are you and why should I pay you? And they say, shut up, I have the gun, pay me. You know, you're going to say, look, if I have to, I will, but if I can get out of it, you're not convincing me that I owe you this money. So here you have these American colonists saying, Great Britain suddenly decides that we got to shut up and pay this tax. And they felt like if we go along with this, we're enslaved. We're not going to go along with this. We want clarity on this. And if you can't clarify it, we're not paying you.
1: And if you see the way the war, when you get the actual war, it couldn't have, you know, we have Bunker Hill where they lose 40% of the British are casualties, dead or wounded. And they say basically one of the quotes, if I could just paraphrase, I don't know the exact words, was if we keep winning battles like this, we're not going to have an army left.
2: Yeah. This happens over and over again where they underestimate the Americans. These Americans actually believe this stuff. They're willing to fight and die for this stuff. And the British, they were very arrogant, very cynical. They really mocked the Christian faith and the principles of these colonists. They thought, you know, who are they kidding? They're a bunch of hypocrites that they're not going to. And in fact, that's what leads to the Boston Tea Party. I never really understood the whole story of the Boston Tea Party. So I did a lot of digging to understand it. And I thought it was a cynical, like a bribe on the side of the British. They were like, you know what? These Americans, they say they don't want to pay taxes. We're going to lower the price of tea so much that they're just going to take that deal and shut up. And the Americans said, no, we are not going to, unless you take the tax off this, we don't care if you have lowered the price dramatically to kind of sucker us, to bribe us. We're not going to do it. The British never understood what they were dealing with.
1: And how about, why did they dress like Indians? That's one thing I don't understand.
2: It was because they wanted to be politically incorrect, to troll the libs. Just kidding. They basically said, we're Americans. We identify as Americans. And the Indians, there's a number of places in my book where I show that when they would portray America, like in a Paul Revere engraving, it was as an Indian. So this is their idea of, this is America. We're Americans first and British second, which is a real break in 1773, but it's like they've been pushed to the edge at that point.
1: Right. So when you see this, it makes more and more sense, the more research you did, that we'd be heading to war.
2: It's what's funny to me is it reminds me, like, there was no reason the British needed to keep pushing. It's kind of like Pharaoh. You know, you want to say, hey, have you learned your lesson now? What about now? What about now? Never? Okay. You know, so they never got their lesson. They kept pushing.
1: And Eric, you have it all in your book, which is 600 pages, The Birth of the Greatest Nation in the History of the World. It's called Revolution. It's out tomorrow. Pre-order it today. Eric Metaxas, congratulations.
2: Thank you so much, Brian.
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9: President Trump still says Iran wants to make a deal. Elisa Brady, Fox News. This after making changes in a proposed deal, Fox's Lucas Tomlinson at the White House.
10: President Trump has said on multiple occasions he has no deadline for an agreement with Iran. And over the weekend, he reiterated he's in no rush to make this deal.
11: One guarantee that I have to have is that there will be no nuclear weapons. They've agreed to that. It was very interesting. They originally said, we will not develop a nuclear weapon. I said, well, what happens if you buy a nuclear weapon? So now it says we will not develop or in any way purchase a military weapon. That's a big difference.
9: However, Iran is reportedly making new demands, insisting attacks stop in Lebanon, where Israel is fighting Iran proxy Hezbollah. If that fighting doesn't stop, Iran State TV reporting the probability of a ceasefire ending is high. A court hearing in Chicago for the man accused in the killing of 18-year-old college student Sheridan Gorman.
12: Venezuelan national Jose Medina in Cook County Court for a discovery hearing about a month after the illegal immigrant pled not guilty to opening fire on a group of people near a beach, hitting and killing Sheridan Gorman, whose mother was also in court.
13: No more pretending that this is normal. No more policies that protect dangerous people while families like ours are left to bury their children, bear this pain.
12: The Department of Homeland Security says Medina was allowed to enter the U.S. under the Biden administration in 2023. Medina's defense team claims that he's mentally unfit to stand trial.
9: Fox's Jeff Manasso. This latest hearing just days after sheriff officials said Medina was found with a weapon in jail. Additional charges now pending. A former Colorado clerk convicted of taking part in a scheme to chase election conspiracy theories is out of prison. This follows the Colorado governor's decision to shorten the sentence for Tina Peters. 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
16: From the WHBL Newsroom, here's the latest. I'm Stace Keen. Sheboygan police say the victim of a fatal bike accident had been deceased for some time when he was discovered early Friday morning. Officials were dispatched to the Horace Mann Middle School around 6:30 Friday morning when a 51-year-old Sheboygan man was found with serious head trauma. Investigators determined that the man had been riding his bike without a helmet overnight when he struck a parking barrier. The man was not associated with the area school district. No other vehicles were involved, and no other people are being sought at this time. Cascade police have released the name of a victim and the second driver involved in a crash that took the life of one of them Friday afternoon. Chief Jason Learman says 48-year-old Jeremy D. Burgard of Random Lake was riding his motorcycle westbound on Sheboygan County Highway W, just west of Highway BB, northwest of Adele, when he crossed the center line and entered into the path of an eastbound pickup truck that was being operated by 38-year-old Lindley M. Riley of Waldo. Burgard was pronounced dead at the scene. Riley escaped injury. Police in West Bend say they were alerted to a social media video which indicated an incident of animal cruelty at a pet salon. Police say the incident involved a 70-year-old West Bend woman at the Joys of Grooming Pet Salon. The case has been referred to the Washington County District Attorney's Office for investigation. Starting today, everyone in a UTV, not just passengers, are required to wear a seatbelt. Wisconsin Department of Natural Resources Lieutenant Jacob Holzlaw says these vehicles are becoming more popular in Wisconsin.
17: UTVs, they're very popular. The registration numbers have really gone up with those in the state. Along with that, we have seen an increase in crash numbers, an increase in their use.
16: Other new laws include tinted window restrictions and barring operators from towing objects on trails or routes. More than 125 professionals from across the area were hosted by the Sheboygan County Human Trafficking Task Force for the second annual Sheboygan County Sensitive Crime Symposium last week. Organizers say the meeting was designed to provide victim service professionals with valuable perspectives to help ensure the highest quality care and support for victims of crime. In the WHBL Newsroom, I'm Stace Keene.
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0: Welcome back in, Clay and Buck. Appreciate all of you hanging out with us, rolling through the Monday edition of the program. A lot of reactions coming in as well to the continued fallout from Graham Plattner and the stories from the New York Times and the Wall Street Journal. You might be saying, okay, Clay, what's the impact of the Senate control? There's actually a editorial that I thought was really well done in the Wall Street Journal on the opinion page this morning. I was reading as I got ready for the show. The argument is already starting to be made in a very public way that when Democrats take back control of the Senate at some point in time, they're going to add four Supreme Court justices. And this is where I get frustrated on the people who are in the Senate on the Republican side now, saying, well, we can't violate the norms of the Senate. Let me tell you, as soon as Democrats get back control, they're going to come after the Supreme Court. Here is the new argument that they have trotted out. This is from Jamie Raskin, who is among the most radical of all of the left wingers in the Democrat Party. He says there are 13 federal circuits in America, and traditionally the Supreme Court has made up of a number of justices equal to the number of circuits. We've got 13 circuits, but we only have 9 justices. This is a quote from Raskin. So that means that under the best of circumstances, 4 entire federal regions, 4 federal circuits will be left out completely. Why would they want 13? Well, because that would give Democrats a 7-6 majority on the Supreme Court. Also, this entire argument is ludicrous because the Supreme Court has had the same size since 1869, and the circuits have been created for a very, very long time. 10th Circuit in 1929, D.C. Circuit 1893. There's no legitimacy whatsoever to the argument that the 13 federal circuits demand that there be 13 Supreme Court justices. But does that matter? Of course not. They're going to trot this out, and this is why the Senate is so important to them. At some point in time, if they have a bare majority in the United States Senate and they have a president again, they're going to add 4 Supreme Court justices, and they're going to ram it through, and they're going to go from 9 to 13, and they're going to take back control. How do they do that? Well, you have to get Susan Collins out in Maine, and that is why I believe, beyond a shadow of a doubt, all of this is directly connected to what's going on with Graham Plattner. This is a concern that he's got too much baggage, and he can't be elected. This hit job is not coming from the Republican side at all. It's coming from the Democrat side. This is, again, all about ending the filibuster, packing the courts, maybe adding new states like Puerto Rico and D.C. to change fundamentally the power structure in Washington, D.C. going forward. We'll break down all of this and more. We'll take some of your calls. A bunch of people from Maine weighing in. But I want to tell you, if you are dealing with wild weather right now, and I know a lot of people have been dealing with tornadoes like crazy, we will be, believe it or not, into hurricane season again soon. Rapid radios can make a lot of sense for you because it can allow you to connect nationwide and not have to worry if the overall cell infrastructure gets knocked out in your community. 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They work nationwide. 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
2: From the WHPL newsroom, here's the latest. I'm Stace Keene. Sheboygan police say the victim of a fatal bicycle accident had been deceased for some time before he was discovered early Friday morning. Officers were dispatched to Horace Mann School about 6:30 on Friday morning when they found the 51-year-old man with serious head trauma. Investigators determined that the man had been riding his bike without a helmet overnight when he struck a parking barrier. In light of the incident, classes at Horace Mann were canceled for the day. The man was not associated with the Sheboygan Area School District. Work to reconstruct I-43 between Wilson Lima Road and Highway 42 continues this week with right-of-way fence replacement, median grading, and milling and paving of travel surfaces. Short-term closures weren't pinpointed but will occur in various locations throughout the week, and drivers are urged to be alert for traffic control and signage. With restrictions of 14 feet are in place on all bridges over Wisconsin Highway 23 until July 1st for rehab of the structure, while restrictions of 17 feet affect southbound traffic over the Pigeon River. In addition, Wisconsin DOT crews will be painting bridge girders on both lanes of travel at I-43 on County Highway MM daily, Monday through Thursday this week, and a continuous lane closure will be used during that repair. A fire on Sunday in St. Cloud has claimed the life of a family dog. WHBL's Kevin Zimmerman has the details.
3: The Fond du Lac County Sheriff's Office responded at 2:19 p.m., arriving to find a home on Main Street on the southern limit of the village of St. Cloud with smoke coming from the roof. The owners, who weren't at home when a passerby noticed the fire, arrived shortly after firefighters to confirm there were no people inside, but there were two family dogs. It's suspected that the fire started near the stove, but the exact cause remains under investigation. One of the dogs survived, while another perished. No civilians or first responders were injured. The house sustained significant smoke and water damage. Kevin Zimmerman, WHBL News.
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0: Welcome back in, Clay and Buck. We got a ton of you talking back, reacting to the Wall Street Journal editorial. Also, a bunch of calls rolling in about the Grand Platinum Code Red. Let's see. Gene in Apex, North Carolina. Let's just run through. Let's start with Gene. Cut B.
1: If increasing the Supreme Court number of seats to 13 is such a good idea, why don't we just do it now? See what they'll think about that idea.
0: That is, a bunch of you are going to weigh in with the same idea. Let me hit several of these all over the country, and I'll tell you what I think. Mike from Wisconsin, cut C, fire away.
2: Well, if Jamie Raskin says we need 13 Supreme Court justices, why hasn't Trump just had four more?
0: And Derek in Dayton, Ohio. Well, cut D. He has this to say.
3: Why don't we just call their bluff and appoint four more Supreme Court justices right now?
0: And Tom from Manhattan, probably listening on WOR, cut E. He's actually a podcast listener. He has this to say.
4: Why can't Trump and the Republicans say, you know what, Raskin, you're right. We're going to do it. And Trump do it right now, before the midterms. Nominate four new people for the Supreme Court, get them approved because we have the majority, and now we have a 10-3 lead. What would the Democrats say about that?
0: They won't. So this is all very interesting. Again, this is coming out of the headline, Wall Street Journal editorial, Democrats promise to wreck the court. Jamie Raskin saying he wants 13. Hakeem Jeffries, who would be the Speaker of the House, he said recently, the Supreme Court is a disgrace. In April, he said, in the new Congress, we're going to have to do something about this Supreme Court. And let me be very clear, everything is on the table. Everything to deal with the corrupt MAGA majority. Here's the answer. Democrats will do it. Republicans won't. I do think it's an interesting argument if President Trump said, hey, look, Jamie Raskin and Hakeem Jeffries are telling you exactly what they will do if they take back control of the Senate. We should do it now. Republicans won't do it. I understand the argument. Democrats play for keeps and they play a long range game. Democrats are much more diabolical. Republicans, frankly, are not. Republicans still want to be able to show up at the country club, and they have a lot of Mitt Romneys, people who don't really want to be in a fight. They don't realize the stakes, and that's why Republicans are going to say, we can't change the filibuster. We can't violate societal norms. Meanwhile, the minute that Democrats get the opportunity, they will do it. And I think this is where President Trump is correct. He understands the stakes at play. So I think Democrats, they will expand the Supreme Court. Republicans won't do it, put simply. They won't even follow the argument and the roadmap being laid out for everyone right here and now. And this is why the stakes on who is president and who ends up in control of the Senate are so substantial. All right, we've got a bunch of you want to weigh in. We'll take some of your calls. I'm going to play the latest cuts on the LA mayor's race and on the governor's race tomorrow in California, because this is the next opportunity to get a referendum on where the country is going and how people are responding. All that coming your way. Also give you the latest on the Groundhog Day situation in Iran, all that and more. Plus, what do we think about Democrats continuing to allow and now celebrating a boy winning girls state titles in California? That and more.
5: 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Clay Travis and Buck Sexton.
0: When was the last time you read the words that created the United States of America? 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
8: A ceasefire tested again. Lisa Brady, Fox News, with no word of any movement on a deal between the U.S. and Iran.
9: Over the weekend, Central Command says U.S. forces shot down two Iranian ballistic missiles heading to a base in Kuwait housing American troops. This is the second attack on Kuwait in the past week. Iranian forces also shot down an expensive American MQ-1 Predator drone, drawing a counterattack by U.S. forces hitting multiple targets in Iran in response.
8: Fox's Lucas Tomlinson at the White House. Iran reportedly demanding an end to Israel's fighting with Iran-backed Hezbollah in Lebanon. Israeli media just reporting a call between President Trump and Israel's prime minister. A former elections clerk is released from prison in Colorado following clemency from the state's governor.
10: The Colorado Department of Corrections confirms the release of Tina Peters, who was convicted of giving unauthorized access to her county's election system as part of a conspiracy theory about voter fraud. She was sentenced to 9 years in prison, but that sentence was commuted by Colorado's Democratic Governor Jared Polis, following public pressure from President Trump and his conservative allies. Polis commuted the sentence last month, calling the prison term extremely unusual and lengthy for a first-time nonviolent offender.
8: Fox's Jared Halpern. In a written statement, the Colorado Secretary of State warns that Peter's release will embolden the election denier movement. Florida is suing OpenAI, accusing the ChatGPT developer and CEO Sam Altman of choosing profit over public safety. State Attorney General James Uthmeyer filing a civil lawsuit that references criminal cases, including a deadly university shooting last year, claiming the suspect was asking GPT questions, including about weapons and disposing of bodies.
11: How can they see somebody planning a murder over hours, days, or even weeks and not step in to fix it, not alert authorities?
8: In other lawsuits, OpenAI has highlighted efforts to help safeguard users. Uthmeyer said this is the first state lawsuit. 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
13: 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Heroes like NYPD Detective Victor Vargas, a U.S. Air Force veteran who died from pancreatic cancer after serving in the World Trade Center recovery efforts. Tunnel to Towers honored Detective Vargas by paying off the family's mortgage. 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
14: From the WHPL newsroom, here's the latest. I'm Stace Keen. Sheboygan police say the victim of a fatal bike accident had been deceased for some time when he was discovered early Friday morning. Officials were dispatched to the Horace Mann Middle School around 6:30 Friday morning, when a 51-year-old Sheboygan man was found with serious head trauma. Investigators determined that the man had been riding his bike without a helmet overnight when he struck a parking barrier. The man was not associated with the area school district. No other vehicles were involved, and no other people are being sought at this time. Cascade police have released the name of a victim and the second driver involved in a crash that took the life of one of them Friday afternoon. Chief Jason Learman says 48-year-old Jeremy D. Burgard of Random Lake was riding his motorcycle westbound on Sheboygan County Highway W, just west of Highway BB, northwest of Adele, when he crossed the center line and entered into the path of an eastbound pickup truck that was being operated by 38-year-old Lindley M. Riley of Waldo. Burgard was pronounced dead at the scene. Riley escaped injury. Police in West Bend say they were alerted to a social media video which indicated an incident of animal cruelty at a pet salon. Police say the incident involved a 70-year-old West Bend woman at the Joys of Grooming Pet Salon. The case has been referred to the Washington County District Attorney's Office for investigation. Starting today, everyone in a UTV, not just passengers, are required to wear a seatbelt. Wisconsin Department of Natural Resources Lieutenant Jacob Holzlaw says these vehicles are becoming more popular in Wisconsin.
15: UTVs, they're very popular. The registration numbers have really gone up with those in the state. Along with that, we have seen an increase in crash numbers, an increase in their use.
14: Other new laws include tinted window restrictions and barring operators from towing objects on trails or routes. More than 125 professionals from across the area were hosted by the Sheboygan County Human Trafficking Task Force for the second annual Sheboygan County Sensitive Crime Symposium last week. Organizers say the meeting was designed to provide victim service professionals with valuable perspectives to help ensure the highest quality care and support for victims of crime. In the WHBL newsroom, I'm Stace Keen.
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0: 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Here's Chris Connolly.
1: Good afternoon. Cloudy today. Temperatures will be in the mid-60s. I'm Chris Connolly, WHBL News. Donald Trump has had something to say about a growing number of musical acts that have been dropping out of the Freedom 250 Great American State Fair concerts. From the White House, Fox News Radio's Alex Hogan.
2: Bret Michaels and Martina McBride are among the latest to drop out, arguing that they thought it was a nonpartisan event, that turned out to be misleading. Again, those words according to them. President Trump today on Truth Social said that he's floated the idea of canceling the concert and giving a speech instead. And on social media, he also blasted the judge's ruling, saying that the Kennedy Center cannot be rebranded to include President Trump's name and that his name will be needed to be removed from not only the center, but also the website within 2 weeks.
1: The FBI says no charges will be filed against a man who caused a flight bound from Chicago to Minneapolis to be diverted to Madison. It happened on Friday night. The 75-year-old was said to be suffering from a mental health episode. Law enforcement met the plane. No one was hurt. Oh, that Miz kid for the Brewers. Another shutout performance. He struck out 8 in the Brewers' 2-0 win over the Astros yesterday.
3: Got him. Delayed call for Malachi Moore, but Mizorowski freezes Trammell.
1: Jeff Levering's call on Major League Baseball television. The Brewers are 4 games ahead of the Cardinals as they play the Giants tonight at American Family Field. 6:40, first pitch. Now the most accurate Fox 11 forecast. It's going to be a cloudy afternoon, mid-60s. Clouds still with us tonight, down to the lower 50s. During the day tomorrow, sunshine, 65 to 70. I'm Chris Connolly on Sheboygan's News and Weather Leader, 1330 1015, WHBL.
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4: 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Folks at the recent Animal Agriculture Alliance Stakeholder Summit heard stories of mink farm incursions with very different outcomes. Chalice Hobbs, the executive director of the Fur Commission USA, says the first occurred in 2020 in Ohio.
6: In the middle of the night, a big group of activists entered the farm. They released over 40,000 animals, of which 90% died within 48 hours from thirst, starvation, and predation. There was so many carcasses on the road near this farm that the sheriff's department had to call the snow plows from the county to come in and scrape off the carcasses so cars could drive by.
4: Hobbs tells of a Pennsylvania farmer who lost thousands of mink in a 2023 attack. No one was caught, so he installed security cameras. A year later, says Hobbs, he gets a late night call from the security monitor.
6: So he calls the police, he runs out to the farm, and he sees a Subaru Crosstrek leaving his farm, and he tries to like block him in, and they smash into the farmer and then like flee the scene. Then the cops a few miles down the road actually pick up Subaru Crosstrek and find the two attackers.
4: The two were charged and a trial is pending. That's Farm to Fork. I'm Daryl Anderson.
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0: Welcome back in, Clay and Buck. President Trump has just tweeted, or truthed, I guess more accurately, talks are continuing at a rapid pace with the Islamic Republic of Iran. Thank you for your attention to this matter. So again, all of this moving in rapid order from one moment to the next. Couple of different things also that have happened out there. We are going to be joined by my good friend Riley Gaines, top of the next hour. We're going to talk about California allowing a boy to win multiple state championships in girls track, and also the governor and mayor's race that are going on there. And if you are a sports fan, during the last few minutes, Myles Garrett, the best rush defensive end in the NFL, has been traded from the Cleveland Browns to the LA Rams. We got big audiences in both Cleveland and LA for Jared Verse, a younger rush defensive end and a first round pick. That is considered and is, for those of us who are sports fans, effectively a blockbuster trade announcement, and that has just broken in the last little bit. And the Rams are the favorites to win the Super Bowl next year, as a result, followed by the Bills and the Ravens. Speaking of which, Joy Reid, our good friend, formerly of MSNBC, who was fired, says she's always been a lifelong Giants fan, but now that Jackson Dart introduced the president of the United States, she can no longer root for the Giants. Plus, Jill Biden with an interview. All that and more we will dive into. You will not want to miss it. And it will be the final hour of the Monday edition of the program. All that coming your way. We appreciate you. You can load up the phone lines. We'll take some of your calls here in the third hour as well. Up next, my good friend Riley Gaines on boys winning girls state championship. It just won't end.
1: Speaking truth and having fun. Clay Travis and Buck Sexton.
2: It's been 4 years since the overturn of Roe versus Wade, but tragically, abortions have continued to rise. 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
2: 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Heroes like Fire Lieutenant Michael Wells. Inspired by the heroism of firefighters on 9/11, Michael felt a calling to serve his community as a firefighter. He would devote 14 years to his fire department, become a lieutenant, save lives, and earn the badge of honor for his bravery.
0: Despite Michael's courage, faith, and unwavering smile, he lost his battle with occupational cancer. This 25th anniversary year of 9/11, Michael's story reminds us of the profound impact of that day on America's heroes and their families. 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
5: A possible cool down in the Middle East. Lisa Brady, Fox News. President Trump just announcing that both Israel and Iran proxy Hezbollah have agreed to dial back fighting after he spoke with Israel's prime minister and mediators for the militant group. This after threats from Iran to target northern Israel and reported warnings the ceasefire between the U.S. and Iran could end over the issue.
6: Iranian state media says that Iranian negotiators are no longer exchanging messages with the United States due to Israeli strikes against Hezbollah in Lebanon. Now, those reports did not address the ongoing rocket fire from Iran's largest proxy, dozens of which targeted northern Israel throughout the weekend. Israeli Prime Minister Benjamin Netanyahu vowed to strike the Lebanese capital of Beirut, specifically the Dahya neighborhood, if the attacks continue.
5: Fox's Trey Yingst in Tel Aviv. Again, President Trump just posting both Israel and Hezbollah have agreed to stop shooting, also posting that talks with Iran continue at a rapid pace. A ban on transgender troops serving in the U.S. military has just been ruled illegal by a divided panel of federal appeals court judges. The decision upholds a federal judge's ruling last year that the executive order to exclude transgender troops likely violates their constitutional rights. However, the latest ruling is on hold, allowing more time for the Trump administration to ask the full appeals court to hear the case. The judge overseeing the Charlie Kirk murder case just denying a defense effort to close evidentiary hearings to the media and the public.
7: Public access to the judicial proceedings also serve in an important role in maintaining confidence in the fairness and transparency of the judicial process. This court finds these showings have not been made here.
5: Separately, the defense for accused killer Tyler Robinson is asking Judge Tony Graff to delay next month's scheduled preliminary hearing as it appeals a previous decision allowing cameras in the courtroom for that hearing. America is listening to Fox News.
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9: 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Heroes like FDNY Lieutenant Edward J. McDonough Jr. McDonough served at Ground Zero. He later lost his life to a related cancer. 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
1: 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Here's Chris Connolly.
10: Good afternoon. Several media reports have friends that have named the victim found deceased on the ground of Horace Mann Middle School from last Friday. He's Gabriel Solis. He was apparently riding his bicycle Thursday night or Friday morning when, according to police, he struck a parking barrier and lost control. He died from severe head injuries. He was not wearing a helmet at the time. Classes at Horace Mann have been canceled today because of the incident. First responders have rescued a girl stuck in a creek in southwestern Wisconsin. More on that from reporter Ted Allen.
11: Police in Boscobel were called to Sanders Creek Wednesday evening to find a girl who was unable to swim, with water up to her chin and a fishing hook embedded in her foot. Police say a woman remained with the girl to help her keep calm until help arrived. A police officer and a Grant County Sheriff's deputy went into the creek to free the girl and carry her out. EMS personnel removed the fishing hook from the girl's foot, and she was released to her mother at the scene.
10: A man who fell off a motorboat on Whitefish Lake in northern Wisconsin on the Lac du Flambeau Reservation, his body has been recovered. Identified now as 45-year-old Kyle Asherman, he was vacationing on the reservation from Lake Geneva.
12: The person on shore noticed the motorboat spinning around without anyone on board on Thursday night. Asherman's body was discovered on Saturday. The case remains under investigation. Brewers 2-0 winners over the Astros, back home to play the Giants tonight. 6:40 first pitch. Now the most accurate Fox 11 forecast. A cloudy day, mid-60s. Clouds tonight down to the lower 50s. During the day tomorrow, becoming mostly sunny, 65 to 70. I'm Chris Conley on Sheboygan's News and Weather Leader, 1330 1015 WHBL.
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0: 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Here's Chris Connolly.
1: Good afternoon. Peace talks between the U.S. and Iran appear to be over. Iran has reportedly stopped talking with the U.S. and has completely blocked the Strait of Hormuz. Iranian state media says this is because of ceasefire violations by the U.S. over the weekend. Donald Trump posts on Truth Social that everyone needs to step back and relax, saying that it will all work out in the end. Advocates are calling for the removal of the remaining dogs from a Dane County breeding facility. 1,500 beagles have already been rescued over the last few weeks from Ridgeland Farms. A group of peaceful protesters gathered outside in Blue Mound yesterday, saying there are still 600 dogs on the property. Ridgeland Farms says that they will give up their license to breed and sell dogs for research as of July 1st. The Bears are considering all of their options for a new home. None of their likely choices are within the Chicago city limits.
2: While a move to a new stadium is unlikely to happen until 2029 at the earliest, the Chicago Bears, who have called the Windy City their home for over 100 years, are keeping their options open after Illinois lawmakers passed a $55.9 billion budget in overtime early Monday morning, but left out the stadium bill, which the Bears had been counting on. Early Monday, a last-ditch Senate plan cleared at 4 in the morning, but the House did not vote and the session ended. The Bears said they'll choose by late spring or early summer after they finalize their evaluation of two potential stadium sites, Arlington Heights, Illinois, around 30 miles northwest of Soldier Field, and Hammond, Indiana, just over 20 miles southeast of the Bears' current home. Jared Max, Fox News.
1: Now, the most accurate Fox 11 forecast. Cloudy today with temperatures in the mid-60s. Clouds tonight down to the low 50s. Tomorrow, sunshine is back, 65 to 70. I'm Chris Connolly on Sheboygan's News and Weather Leader, 1330 1015, WHBL.
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10: Welcome back in. Okay, tomorrow, big decision, California. You just heard us talking about it a bit. Who are going to be the two that continue on in the governor's race? Who are going to be the two that continue on in the mayor's race? I think beyond a shadow of a doubt, if you are listening to me in the LA area, you need to get out and vote for Spencer Pratt. Spencer is the only sane person that is in the top three that is running in the mayor's race. I also think if you are listening to me right now, I think if you want to ensure, based on the way that the polls have looked, that a Republican is in the final two, you should go vote for Steve Hilton. Doesn't mean that Chad Bianco would not be infinitely better than the Democrat candidates. It just means that if you look at what the data is showing, there is a possibility that two Democrats could end up in the race. There is no possibility that I have seen. I would actually love it. I would be ecstatic if we could end up in a situation where we had Chad Bianco running against Steve Hilton. I do not think there is any likelihood of that happening at all. So if you are voting for Chad Bianco, I believe it is highly likely that you are effectively voting for two Democrats to be running for governor of California. And if that is going to end up being the case, then we are in significant trouble, not only when it comes to California governor, but significantly all the way down the ballot, because Republican voters turn out at a lower rate if we end up in a situation where there are only Democrats on the ballot. And in fact, that is the argument that Steve Hilton just made. Listen to him make the argument. He made it over the weekend that Republicans need to coalesce around one candidate. Listen.
11: I know that many Republicans were holding on to the hope that we might have two Republicans in the top two, myself and Chad, and then we're guaranteed change in California. But if that was ever possible, it's certainly not possible today. You just have to look at the math. This is not personal. It's not about me or Chad or our qualities or our record or anything like that. It's about the future of California. And if we don't get a Republican in the top two, we have no chance for change. And that's going to hurt every Republican running, not just me, every Republican running for the state legislature, for Congress. It's going to hurt our chances of getting voter ID through. This is a very, very serious moment. So I'm asking each and every one of you, please, let's focus on what we all care about, including Chad, which is saving California. There's only one choice if we want to save our state, and that is to vote Steve Hilton and make sure everyone you know gets that message too.
10: I thought this was interesting. I'm not sure what Doug Allen's politics are. I used to love this show back in the day, Entourage. I don't know how many of you watched Entourage on HBO back in the day. It was kind of a young male fantasy. Your best buddy ends up being a Hollywood superstar, and then you are part of the entourage that gets to kind of follow his success. It was initially, I believe, based on Mark Wahlberg's life. For those of you who have followed Mark Wahlberg, he was one of the executive producers. Wahlberg actually has got so many great things that he's done of late. He's one of the top spokespeople for Tunnel to Towers and just does a fantastic job there. But here is Doug Ellen, who lives in L.A., creator of Entourage. This is a Hollywood guy. And there are a lot of people out in Hollywood, believe it or not, that share the political opinions of many of you listening right now. I've talked about it quite a lot. I've spent a lot of time in L.A., love the city of Los Angeles, have a lot of good friends. But listen to Doug Ellen kind of lay out what's gone wrong in L.A. and why he's supporting Spencer Pratt. Cut 35.
12: The L.A. Times gaslighters. It's weird. One of 15 cameras that I now have at this house. Two German shepherds, three legal guns. 5 years ago, didn't lock a door here, but you know what happened? Two animals invaded my house. And no, I'm not racist, because they were wearing masks. I don't know if they were white. I don't know if they were Jewish. I don't know if they were rabbis. I know they were animals because they invaded my house. I know I don't care what their excuses are, like a lot of you care. I know invaders of homes should get 20 years. But I'm not paranoid, so I don't believe your bullshit about the stats and the crime, because everyone in my neighborhood has got the same problem. They're all putting cameras and hiring security guards because we're all getting broken into. It's not made up. It's not false. And this city has collapsed in the last 5 years. There is no denying it unless you have an agenda, and I don't know what that is. But you say, oh, Spencer Pratt has no experience, so how can we possibly think about this? What experience did Karen Bass have, or Rick Caruso, who we know can build things, who we know can fix problems, when you made sure he couldn't win? So right now, you're putting people in the same position that you did with Trump, who I did not vote for, by the way. You put him in by making sure we had no options, okay? And that's where we are in LA, and we want to fix this place because we don't want to be forced out. I'm one of the people who made this city look great. I did it for years. I glorified it. I meet people all the time that moved here because the show that I created, and they hate it here now. Hate.
10: Okay. Again, that's the creator of Entourage. And take it from me, somebody who has done a lot of television based in LA. I was on a daily Fox Sports television show for 4 years. I have been, other than Washington, D.C., where I went to college, and Nashville, where I've lived my whole life, I probably have spent more time in L.A. than any other city. I love it out there. The number of times that I have been doing television shoots, that I have been doing a variety of different media shoots, and guys with cameras or guys who build sets, guys and gals, have come up to me and said, "You're right about everything," and they whisper it. I am telling you, and a lot of you are listening to me in the LA area right now, there are still a lot of sane people in California. Tomorrow's a big day for sanity in California. It is a huge day for sanity in California. I cannot wait to see the results. If you're in the Los Angeles area, you have to go out and vote for Spencer Pratt if you are just sane. And you just heard Doug Ellen. The number of people that will say, "I didn't vote for Donald Trump," as they are talking about voting for Spencer Pratt or even for Steve Hilton. I understand some of you say, well, what in the world are they thinking? How can those guys not have voted for Donald Trump? When they're saying vote for Steve Hilton or they're saying vote for Spencer Pratt and they're telling you they didn't vote for Donald Trump, they're trying to give a permission structure to go vote for someone other than the Democrat consensus candidate. Karen Bass has done an objectively awful job as mayor. The question that Los Angelinos have is, should she be rewarded with a second term in office despite the fact that she's been a disaster? And the question for a lot of people out there, Gavin Newsom has spent tens of billions of dollars on homelessness and it's actually gotten worse. Should there be a reward of Gavin Newsom's policies by continuing Democrat control in California? My answer is no. If I lived in Los Angeles, and there was a time in my life when I thought I might end up living in Los Angeles, I would be showing up and voting for Spencer Pratt and Steve Hilton, and I wouldn't think twice about it. It is significant, even if these guys don't win, and I do hope that they win, for them to be on the ballot and be able to make sane, rational arguments to everyone in California, which is right now a monolithic Democrat Party state drowning in the awful choices that people are making as a result. To me, this is a signature, significant, incredibly seismic moment for California voters to demonstrate that the Republican Party still has a significant pulse in a state that used to elect a lot of Republicans before Democrats drove it off the cliff of insanity. So, important, Pratt and Hilton. I understand the Bianco argument. I'm just telling you, I have not seen any suggestion at all that there can be two Republicans. The data does not reflect that two Republicans is possible. If it happens, I will be ecstatic. I'll be the happiest guy on the planet to come on with you on Wednesday and say, hey, guess what? We managed to end up with two Republicans on the ballot. They didn't even get a Democrat into the final two. I'm afraid the data doesn't reflect that. If two are going to be elected, it is far more likely to be two Democrats than it is two Republicans. And again, Spencer Pratt or two crazy left-wingers, the choice in Los Angeles is very easy. Spencer 100% needs to be into the final two. All right. Have you been dealing with the frustration and the confusion and the never-ending process of managing your small business? And my goodness, in the process, you are dealing with a constant, never-ending requirement of just so many details to manage. That's a lot of what small business does, and how much of that has to do with insurance. How many different insurance plans do you have? How many different policies? What's covered? 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SuperSure, one insurance agent to solve all of your problems. 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
0: Linda, I know you're shocked by this, but I'm sorry to be the bearer of bad news, but anyway, this primary in Maine is June the 9th. Now, if Plattner wins, which he will, that nomination, he would have to withdraw himself by 5 p.m. on the second Monday in July, which is July 13th. Withdrawal, you know, in writing to the Maine Secretary of State. Democrats are dumping all this op research on him on purpose. This is, I would bet everything I had, you know, Cory Booker, oh, I'm beginning to have questions about Graham Plattner. The Nazi tattoo didn't do anything. None of the other comments about rape or anything else did anything. No. Anyway, and the Secretary of State will produce new ballots, and then the party would pick a replacement. Only about 2 weeks, July 13th to 27th, then they would have time to choose a replacement. How much do you want to bet they already have the replacement picked? Is that conspiratorial? I don't think so.
10: No.
0: Just a very strong suspicion on my part. We've seen this movie before. All right, quick break, right back.

0: 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Here's Chris Connolly.
1: Good afternoon. Cloudy today. Temperatures will be in the mid-60s. I'm Chris Connolly, WHBL News. Donald Trump has had something to say about a growing number of musical acts that have been dropping out of the Freedom 250 Great American State Fair concerts. From the White House, Fox News Radio's Alex Hogan.
2: Bret Michaels and Martina McBride are among the latest to drop out, arguing that they thought it was a nonpartisan event, that turned out to be misleading. Again, those words according to them. President Trump today on Truth Social said that he's floated the idea of canceling the concert and giving a speech instead. And on social media, he also blasted the judge's ruling, saying that the Kennedy Center cannot be rebranded to include President Trump's name and that his name will be needed to be removed from not only the center, but also the website within 2 weeks.
1: The FBI says no charges will be filed against a man who caused a flight bound from Chicago to Minneapolis to be diverted to Madison. It happened on Friday night. The 75-year-old was said to be suffering from a mental health episode. Law enforcement met the plane. No one was hurt. Oh, that Miz kid for the Brewers. Another shutout performance. He struck out 8 in the Brewers' 2-0 win over the Astros yesterday.
3: Got him. Delayed call from Malachi Moore, but Mizorowski freezes Trammell.
1: Jeff Levering's call on Major League Baseball television. The Brewers are 4 games ahead of the Cardinals as they play the Giants tonight at American Family Field. 6:40, first pitch. Now the most accurate Fox 11 forecast. It's going to be a cloudy afternoon, mid-60s. Clouds still with us tonight, down to the lower 50s. During the day tomorrow, sunshine, 65 to 70. I'm Chris Connolly on Sheboygan's News and Weather Leader, 1330 1015, WHBL.
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2: All right, 25 now till the top of the hour, 800-941-SEAN, if you want to be a part of the program. So apparently we've had a lot of escalation with Israel and Lebanon and Hezbollah and what's going on there. But it's like a never-ending fight for Israel to survive. And I know the president weighed in and apparently spoke with the prime minister and spoke with some of Hezbollah and Lebanon leaders, and maybe this is coming to an end. I hope so. But it's gotten intense. Over 900 top fighters for Hezbollah have been taken out by Israel in the last week. Their military is unbelievable. Their ability to fight conflict, defend their way of life is unbelievable. But there's a lot of bad news. We see what not only Iran, but their proxies do. They attack densely populated cities and areas in Israel, like places like Tel Aviv. You see anti-Semitic attacks rising worldwide in the halls of Congress, college campuses, on the airwaves. I mean, it's disgusting. It's repulsive. And all these families want to do is be left alone and raise their families. And that's it. October 7th. Everyone should watch the videos I've seen. I wish they would have released them. Anyway, your help is critical. The International Fellowship of Christians and Jews, we have partnered with them. They're on the ground every day. They're providing all the humanitarian assistance, and that means food and water and medicine and supplies and clothing, you name it. They're supplying it. They have mobile medical clinics for the elderly. They're doing it all, but they can't do it without your help. And whatever you can do at this time of need, as they fight for survival, and so many people are displaced and in such need, please go to their website. It's prayifcj.org. That's prayifcj.org. Let's play Graham Plattner. This may be one of my favorites of all times, referring to his female neighbors as neighbors with a uterus. That's when you thought it couldn't get any more nuts for this guy.
3: This summer, more than half our population became second class citizens. Every one of our neighbors with a uterus became the property of the state.
4: In these situations, when there is an unwanted pregnancy, it is moral for a woman to be able to control her own body, or any one of our neighbors with a uterus to be able to control their own body.
2: And any of our neighbors with I obviously meant James Tallarico. I'm moving on from Graham Plattner. I mean, And the irony of this is Democrats actually think, and they're going to pour tens, if not hundreds of millions of dollars into this race like they did with Beto Bozo and just come up short. Even Tina Brown, did you read the article that she wrote? Actually, it was fairly clever. It's just false hope. They're not going to win here. Not with this nut James Tallarico. I mean, this guy is unbelievable. If what they think will work in the great state of Texas, then God bless them, because they don't know he can read the Bible. He uses it. Well, you mean the Bible where he says that there are six separate genders, but yet the prayer that Jesus gave his apostles was our Father who art in heaven. You know, just a slight contradiction to what he believes. His comments on this bill restricting transgender athletes, Tallarico stating modern science recognizes there are many more than two biological sexes. In fact, there are six. Linda, have you been able to look up? Have you gone to artificial intelligence and looked up what the six are? Because I can't find it anywhere. I'm looking everywhere. And I can't find it.
5: I actually have the answer. No, I have the answer. I think I might have shared it with you. We had a caller. Very nice Waller. Person, did not want to go on the air, but they did give me the answer to all six genders. Are you ready?
2: I am ready. Hit me with it.
5: All right. So it's woman, man, girl, boy, guy, gal. That's all six. So hopefully that can put
2: you
5: Mr.
2: Think you're,
5: Tallarico.
2: You think you're, you think you're clever.
5: I'm not clever. Right. That's our audience. Our audience is wonderful.
2: That is actually pretty clever. But Tallarico, you know, I mean, it's just so far off. You know, he's so bizarre. It's so strange. You know, they had this debate on a bill restricting these transgender athletes. Modern science recognizes there are more than two biological sexes, but nobody can name what the other four are. Now, he says God is non-binary. okay, in the same context, citing Galatians 3:28 as neither male nor female, and arguing God transcends human categories. Republicans mocked this as insulting to Christianity, and he suggested concerns about males and women's sports were a far-right conspiracy. No, it's not. We have real live instances of a problem, and that's men playing women's sports and winning medals. Talk to Riley Gaines, who's been on this program many times. Anyway, there was a murder of this guy, Ahmaud Arbery. After that murder, Tallarico posted about racism as a virus that white people, including himself. Well, first of all, speak for yourself, idiot. You don't speak for me. That's number one. And he said it's a virus that white people carry and spread through systems, even without overt symptoms. What is he even talking about? Critics call it anti-white or guilt tripping. Anyway, in the primary drama, TikTok influencer alleged that Tallarico privately called former Representative Colin Allred, who happens to be African-American, a mediocre black man. Whoa, what is wrong with this guy? While contrasting him with Jasmine Crockett. Now, Colin Allred publicly criticized Tallarico as a hater. Tallarico denied the exact quote, called it misreported, and said Allred ran a mediocre campaign. They spoke about relations remaining strained. Then we've got, you know, reports that Tallarico's Instagram followed thousands of accounts, including, oh, that's right, adult and OnlyFans creators and escorts. Whoopsie daisy. That's not good. That's true. You know, and apparently he likes some of these posts. And his team said the account is partially managed by staff. He always blame it on the staff. There's a bad post, Linda did it. Except the truth is, in our case, it would be true. Because I don't have access to any of my accounts.
5: What? Tough crowd. Tough crowd.
2: No, do I have access to my social media? I do not.
5: You don't, but you assume I make mistakes. So, you know, I would never make a mistake on your social media. I only do that on my own.
2: Mm-hmm. Is your nose growing? Just checking. Pinocchio. Occasionally, you know, some things went up that shouldn't have gone up. But, you know, I don't think it's not malicious, and it's not often, in fairness. And this is a lot to do. Anyway, and you guys do a great job. How's that? But anyway, his team said the account is partially managed by staff. Always blame the staff. I love that. Doesn't judge people for their heart, for their work, and tying it to Christian values of non-judgment. Critics, especially conservatives, yeah, they're not buying his seminary and the game that he's playing. Now, in the state of Texas, why would you say you want to put out a welcome mat on the southern border? In the state of Texas, ravaged by illegal immigration. And we've covered this for years. And how many times have we interviewed Ted Cruz and Governor Greg Abbott, who we like a lot on this program, both of them. But, you know, he had past support for masks, progressive policies, leaving the Texas Capitol during that 2021 walkout over voting bills that was taking place there. You know, Mike Lee accused him of being of religious child sacrifice rhetoric. Yikes. I don't know. The guy's a nut, and this is going to be the only vegan campaign, and he's against drilling. And again, he refers to his neighbors with uteruses, meaning women. This is crazy. So we got Marxist commie Mamdani. I mean, I just keep playing the hits here because these people are absolutely nuts. And Mamdani the first mayor to not show up for the parade this weekend. This is New York City's Israel Day parade, and much celebrated. Former mayors were there. I saw Bloomberg was there. I saw the police commissioner, Jessica Tisch, was there. Mamdani now wants to remove the name of a predecessor of his, Ed Koch. The 59th Street Bridge, Queensboro Bridge, they named it the Ed Koch Bridge. And anyway, he wants to remove that name. I don't know, maybe because he's Jewish? I have no idea. None. But it is so obvious. Look, let's go through his history, shall we? I mean, all these people have a history. And, you know, current mayor of New York, Democratic Socialist mayor, you know, referred to Israel as an apartheid state, claiming they committed genocide after October 7th, occupation, settler colonialism, you know, supported the boycott, divestment, sanctions, the BDS movement, calls for ending U.S. military aid to Israel, accusations of Israeli genocide in Gaza. Maybe he needs to see the IDF tape that I saw of October 7th and the murder and the rape and the kidnapping and torture. Maybe he needs to go inside the terror tunnels that I've been in, and maybe he needs to see it up front and close and personal and firsthand. Maybe he needs to go to small border towns with Gaza like Sderot, where kids can't even play outside because of the close proximity to Gaza. That means Hamas, and that means there's one town when I went there in 2015 or 16 had 10,000 rockets fired into it. Maybe he needs to get an education. Maybe he needs to stand next to the Iron Dome as I have, as it's constantly firing off, you know, these missiles to stop and prevent the missiles fired by the enemy into their country, into densely populated areas. Maybe he can learn something. Maybe he should go over there. Although I don't even think the people of Israel would want him there at this point. You know, reportedly describing Israeli military operations in Gaza. What was Israel supposed to do? They have a population of under 9 million people. What are they supposed to do when over 1,000 are murdered and all the people that were kidnapped and all the rape and torture that took place and beheading that took place? What are they supposed to do? That would be the equivalent of 40,000 dead Americans in a single day. What would you want your government to do? And he's out there. Now, he also promised to arrest the Prime Minister of Israel if he visits New York City. No, we don't follow the ICC. Nice try. But why do I suspect if Bibi ever went to New York City, this idiot probably would try. You know, then we have his wonderful wife who's got such an interesting social media postings, you know, liking Instagram posts around October 7th. Appearing to celebrate or frame the Hamas attack positively. Quote, breaking the walls of apartheid. Images of the breach, portraying it as, quote, resistance. They were murdering innocent men, women, and children. Or a post that she put up stating that Tel Aviv shouldn't exist in the first place. You know, other activity praising the Palestinian militants and fighters. Like Leila Khalid and the Popular Front of the Liberation of Palestine movement. Work with or illustrated for pro-Palestinian authors critical of Israel. Mahmoud Mamdani, the father, the Columbia professor, posting support for Palestinian resistance. You know, then what was the name of the guy that he invited from? Where was it from? From Columbia University. I mean, it's unbelievable. That's Zoran Marxist Kami Mamdani. I mean, of course he did. His name is Mahmoud Khalil. That's the guy's name. And he's friends with Linda Sarsour. Remember her? Prominent Palestinian American, co-founded Muslim Democratic Club, supporting Mamdani. You know, linked to CARE, that group we have covered a lot. Called for his success. And you have this guy, Abdullah Akal. Mamdani introduced Mamdani at events. Then you have Sheikh Fadhel El Salani. They met several times. Then squad member Talib, fundraising for Mamdani. I mean, all these associations, they all mean something. Not showing up, that's like the icing on the cake for him. And it's not a surprise. And I don't even think the people that were celebrating would even want this guy there. I don't think anybody with the right mind would want him there, but... You know, this is now your modern Democratic Party. This is the party of Graham Platner, endorsed, supported by Grandpa Bernie, Pocahontas. This is the party of Tallarico. You know, our neighbors with uteruses, six genders, no meat, a vegan campaign, no drilling, welcome mat for illegals, good luck in Texas. You know, this is the party of AOC, Mamdani, Platner, the squad. They're all radicalized, and there are no moderate Democrats with the exception of one. And that's John Fetterman of Pennsylvania. That's it. These are crazy times we're looking at. But I should be glad. Now, by the way, Mamdani just appointed, did you see that he appointed this woman, this Baptist Democratic Socialist Group congressional candidate, an incumbent. What's her name? Adriano. I don't know how to say her last name. Esbalat? Not really sure. An Israel basher. My dad just sent me a meme basically saying cops are class, are top class traitors, and I'm so incredibly proud. You know, on white women marrying black or Arab men, ugly colonizer women. On Bernie Sanders, I'm no fan of Bernie's liberal Zionism, to be clear. Bernie Sanders, shockingly, you know, he is Jewish. I know why he's friends with some of the people he's friends with. On Kamala Harris, Kamala Harris isn't radical enough for this lady. I have no nuance to add. F Kamala Harris. Wow. On Joe Biden, I voted in every election since I turned 18, but you're out of your mind if you think that I'm voting for a war criminal. This country is an effing disgrace. He just got appointed by Mamdani. You see what's happening? And Democrats, you know, do what you say. They're, you know, as Tina Brown said in an article, Trump's sweet revenge. You'll see what happens. You know, look at the Supreme Court decision on racial gerrymandering. Look at the decision by the Supreme Court in the Commonwealth of Virginia. And look at the crazy that is now the Democratic Party. And nobody in leadership, in name only, will dare take on the radicals. They are radical. It's a radicalized party. You know, America doesn't stand for 250 years as a beacon of hope, the greatest country God gave man, without the brave men and women willing to put their lives on the line to defend it. 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
21: President
17: Presidential intervention on Lisa Brady, Fox News. President Trump says Israel and Iran proxy Hezbollah in Lebanon will stop attacking each other. The president holding calls with Israel's prime minister and mediators for Hezbollah after state media reports that Iranian negotiators were no longer exchanging messages with the U.S. over the fighting in Lebanon. Israeli Prime Minister Benjamin Netanyahu had threatened to strike the Lebanese capital if attacks on northern Israel continue.
21: There will not be a situation where Hezbollah attacks our cities and our citizens, and its terror headquarters in Beirut and the Dahiya remain out of bounds.
17: Through a translator there, but now President Trump says no Israeli troops will go to Beirut, also posting that talks with Iran continue at a rapid pace. The Israeli prime minister just posting he told President Trump that if Hezbollah attacks don't stop, Israel will attack terror targets in Beirut. After days of violent confrontations between federal agents and anti-ICE protesters outside a migrant detention center in New Jersey, the governor sending state police to take control of security outside the building over the weekend. Homeland Security Secretary Mark Wayne Mullen just telling reporters,
22: when we first started calling, they were simply saying they didn't have the resources. And it's interesting to me that they finally found the resources and started clearing their streets.
17: He has also defended conditions inside the facility, which protesters and some Democratic lawmakers are arguing should be shut down. The days may be numbered for the Justice Department's new fund aimed at addressing claims of weaponized prosecutions. After reports the administration plans to drop that fund, the White House pointing to a DOJ post disagreeing with a federal judge's ruling against the fund, but saying the department will abide by the ruling. New highs on Wall Street. The Dow finishing up 46 points to another record close after a mixed session. 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
24: Good afternoon. Several media reports have friends that have named the victim found deceased on the ground of Horace Mann Middle School from last Friday. He's Gabriel Solis. He was apparently riding his bicycle Thursday night or Friday morning when, according to police, he struck a parking barrier and lost control. He died from severe head injuries. He was not wearing a helmet at the time. Classes at Horace Mann have been canceled today because of the incident. First responders have rescued a girl stuck in a creek in southwestern Wisconsin. More on that from reporter Ted Allen.
25: Police in Boscobel were called to Sanders Creek Wednesday evening to find a girl who was unable to swim, with water up to her chin and a fishing hook embedded in her foot. Police say a woman remained with the girl to help her keep calm until help arrived. A police officer and a Grant County Sheriff's deputy went into the creek to free the girl and carry her out. EMS personnel removed the fishing hook from the girl's foot, and she was released to her mother at the scene.
24: A man who fell off a motorboat on Whitefish Lake in northern Wisconsin on the Lac du Flambeau Reservation, his body has been recovered. Identified now as 45-year-old Kyle Asherman, he was vacationing on the reservation from Lake Geneva. A person on shore noticed the motorboat spinning around without anyone on board on Thursday night. Asherman's body was discovered on Saturday. The case remains under investigation. Brewers 2-0 winners over the Astros, back home to play the Giants tonight. 6:40 first pitch. Now the most accurate Fox 11 forecast. A cloudy day, mid-60s. Clouds tonight down to the lower 50s. During the day tomorrow, becoming mostly sunny. 65 to 70. I'm Chris Conley on Sheboygan's News and Weather Leader, 1330 1015 WHBL.
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0: Interesting. I think he's talking about the Quds forces here, if I'm not mistaken.
1: We've defeated them militarily. Look, they have no navy. Every ship, they have 159 ships. Every one of them are at the bottom of the sea. Every single one. We take pictures of them. We have people going down taking pictures of hundreds of ships. Their navy is totally gone, 100%. Their air force is totally gone, 100%. Their military, we've sort of left it alone because we think that their military is somewhat moderate. They have other people that aren't moderate. We've taken them out. We've taken different forms of leadership out. We've actually left their military alone. People would be surprised to hear that. Because mistakes have been made in wars where you wipe out everybody and then you have a country that's, you know, for 40 years can never rebuild.
0: And that's what the president said. There's 90 million people that'll be impacted by all of this. Here's the president also saying that he views it as a positive when Iran attacked other Gulf states. They came to our side, and they did. Listen.
1: And you get to see that when you see that when we went back, they had missiles aimed at Qatar, Saudi Arabia, UAE, Kuwait, Bahrain. They all got hit. And we were surprised. I was surprised. Actually, I viewed it as a positive because all those people came immediately to our side. They got hit. Now, they could have taken another view. They could have said, well, we want no part of it. Not that they like it, but they came to our side.
0: And the president saying, if we don't get what we want, it will end a very different way.
1: I would rather get a deal because we can open the strait immediately upon signing. One guarantee that I have to have is that there will be no nuclear weapons. They've agreed to that. It was very interesting. They originally said, we will not develop a nuclear weapon. I said, well, what happens if you buy a nuclear weapon? So now it says we will not develop or in any way purchase a military weapon. That's a big difference. So we're getting what we want slowly. Very tough negotiators. It takes a long time. I'm in no hurry. I'd like to say I'm in a hurry because, you know, gasoline prices are going to come tumbling down. But if you're going to be in a hurry, you're not going to make a good deal. And slowly but surely, we're getting, I think, what we want. And if we don't get what we want, we're going to end it a different way.
0: Iran cites Israel's operations in Lebanon as the stumbling block as of this moment. And we'll just see what happens. Anyway, joining us now is Dr. Dan Diker. He's the president of the Jerusalem Center for Security and Foreign Affairs, and American-Israeli expert. What do you make of the uptick in tensions and the fact that Israel has never penetrated this deeply into Lebanon or taken out as many top leaders as they just did over the last week?
2: John, great to join you again. I very much subscribe and agree to your opening here. This is a war of wills and a war of resilience between the Iranian regime and the United States. We need to emphasize that the Iranian regime cannot be trusted with the paper or the ink on which a potential agreement is signed. I think the president is aware of the enemy that confronts him. And what the American people need to know is that the Iranian regime, while they're talking to the United States, are mobilizing their Hezbollah proxy against Israel, and they're getting ready to mobilize their Houthi proxy in Lebanon, in Yemen, and of course the Hamas proxy, which is getting frisky and you know, ready to swarm even from eastern Gaza. So this is an Iranian strategy of deception. And just as our dear friend Mark Levin says, you cannot trust you can trust the regime to do one thing, Sean, and that is to lie, cheat, and steal. That is the regime's DNA. And this is classic Iranian regime Islamic Republic strategy. So we've got to be aware of the fact that they are very much on message from their own point of view. What has been revealed is that they have restored 65% of all the underground missile sites have been restored, according to intelligence assessments coming out of Israel. And we have a lot to be concerned about. But I think we're moving right now towards a different type of D-Day sort of a copy paste from the Second World War. We're not talking about hundreds of thousands of American troops on the ground, but we are talking about the potential for a major return to combat once the president finishes choking the Iranian regime economically. They cannot handle another 2 or 3 months of American embargo and control of the Straits of Hormuz. They are losing $15 billion a month in lost revenue, Sean. It's extraordinary. their GDP is only $175 billion a year. They can't

0: pay salaries. There's no food going in. They import most of the food, desalinated water, supplies. They can't pay salaries to the IRGC, the Islamic Revolutionary Guard Corps. They're basically moving towards state failure and collapse. And I think that's where the president wants to go before he resumes any kind of military action. He wants to try to get to the midterms elections through this economic choke strategy. And then if the president doesn't get what he needs in negotiations, I think Israel is already engaged in very heavy counter-terror operations deep in Lebanon, suggestive of 1982 when we had to excise and expel the PLO from Beirut. Now we're talking about expelling the Iranian Hezbollah from Beirut. And that's where we are at this particular moment. It's a very dangerous moment, Sean.
1: It is dangerous, and I concur with you and the great one. And of course, they lie, they cheat, they steal. You can depend on that. But with all that said, my understanding is they don't get a thing unless the straits are open, that minesweepers are sent in, that they stay out of the strait, they don't interfere with it, and that the nuclear dust is handed over. Those are big steps before they would see any benefit from any deal anyway. Those are conditional. On top of anywhere, any place, anytime inspections. All right, quick break, right back. More with Dr. Dan Diker on the other side as we examine the latest developments out of Iran and the Middle East. 800-941-SEAN, our number this Monday if you want to be a part of the program. If you own a business, before you can even open the doors to that business, you know what it's like. You need this insurance and that insurance and this insurance and that insurance, meaning you have to deal with this agent and that agent, this agent, that agent. It's a lot of work. It's worse than dealing with the healthcare system, to be blunt. There is a better, a simpler way, and I've spent a lot of time with these guys at supersure.com. 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
1: 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They're in a fight for their survival. Now, anti-Semitic attacks in the Holy Land across the globe. 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
1: Good afternoon. Peace talks between the U.S. and Iran appear to be over. Iran has reportedly stopped talking with the U.S. and has completely blocked the Strait of Hormuz. Iranian state media says this is because of ceasefire violations by the U.S. over the weekend. Donald Trump posts on Truth Social that everyone needs to step back and relax, saying that it will all work out in the end. Advocates are calling for the removal of the remaining dogs from a Dane County breeding facility. 1,500 beagles have already been rescued over the last few weeks from Ridgeland Farms. A group of peaceful protesters gathered outside in Blue Mound yesterday, saying there are still 600 dogs on the property. Ridgeland Farms says that they will give up their license to breed and sell dogs for research as of July 1st. The Bears are considering all of their options for a new home. None of their likely choices are within the Chicago city limits.
2: While a move to a new stadium is unlikely to happen until 2029 at the earliest, the Chicago Bears, who have called the Windy City their home for over 100 years, are keeping their options open after Illinois lawmakers passed a $55.9 billion budget in overtime early Monday morning, but left out the stadium bill, which the Bears had been counting on. Early Monday, a last-ditch Senate plan cleared at 4 in the morning, but the House did not vote and the session ended. The Bears said they'll choose by late spring or early summer after they finalize their evaluation of two potential stadium sites, Arlington Heights, Illinois, around 30 miles northwest of Soldier Field, and Hammond, Indiana, just over 20 miles southeast of the Bears' current home. Jared Max, Fox News.
1: Now, the most accurate Fox 11 forecast. Cloudy today with temperatures in the mid-60s. Clouds tonight down to the low 50s. Tomorrow, sunshine is back, 65 to 70. I'm Chris Connolly on Sheboygan's News and Weather Leader, 1330 1015, WHBL.
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7: Controversial move is on hold. Lisa Brady, Fox News. The Justice Department says it strongly disagrees with a court order, but will abide by a ruling that blocks payments from a planned anti-weaponization fund aimed at addressing claims of political prosecutions. There's been bipartisan concern about January 6th rioters being eligible for compensation.
8: Those objections prevented Republicans from advancing an ICE funding package last month. It's unclear if the Justice Department's announcement will unlock that funding. Several Democrats say they still plan to introduce legislation that would ban the fund from ever being established.
7: Fox's Jared Halper, and at the White House, Democrats in Congress are still pushing for ICE reforms, and some are joining a call from protesters to shut down a migrant detention facility in New Jersey over claims of inhumane treatment, which Homeland Security Secretary Mark Wayne Wellen denies.
9: There was a rumor came out, so there was maggots in the food. That's absolutely not true. The governor came out and said we wouldn't allow health inspectors to come in. We released the time that the health inspectors went in and what they inspected.
7: Mullen says federal agents are enforcing laws passed by Congress, and that until the New Jersey governor sent state police in to deal with violent protests over the weekend, DHS had been told state and local resources weren't available to respond. President Trump offering reassurance about talks with Iran.
10: President Trump indicated that even if Iran and U.S. negotiators stopped talking for a while, he did not think that that would mean that the U.S. would go back to dropping bombs right away. He was asked if he had heard reports that Iran is suspending talks with the U.S. Iran's leaders indicated they are halting talks due to Israel's expanded military operations in Lebanon and Gaza.
7: Fox's Jennifer Griffin. President Trump says after calls with the Israeli prime minister and mediators for Hezbollah, the Iran proxy and the Israelis have agreed to stop attacking each other. 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
12: Well, things are going to be fairly calm this week. We're looking at sunny to partly cloudy skies and just the smallest chance of rain to end the work week on Friday. Complete check of your most accurate Fox 11 forecast is coming up in just a bit. But first, there's more details about a man who was crushed to death by a boat at a Milwaukee marina last week. Reporter Ted Allen.
13: 24-year-old Cody Stelzel of Menominee Falls was working at Center Point Marine Thursday afternoon. According to Stelzel's family, he was in a boat on a forklift. When something shifted, Stelzel fell from the boat and the boat fell on him. Stelzel's mother, Angela Best, expressed her frustration over her son's death with Fox 6 Milwaukee.
14: Why would a forklift driver move a boat with somebody in the boat as it's moving? And why did this boat happen to fall?
13: OSHA is investigating the incident. Funeral services for Stelzel will be held this Saturday.
12: And the Milwaukee Brat House is holding specials on Slitch beer at its Milwaukee and Shorewood locations, as the brand has been discontinued by the Pabst Brewing Company. Schlitz was founded in Milwaukee in 1849 and became the beer that made Milwaukee famous. Production of Schlitz has ended as the Pabst Brewing Company says rising costs are making some brands unsustainable. Now that most accurate Fox 11 forecast, clear skies tonight with a low of 50, then sunshine and 68 for your Tuesday. We'll be sunny and 71 for Wednesday, then a few clouds and 83 on Thursday. A big week at home for the Sheboygan A's. They'll have 6 games at home between now and Sunday, starting tomorrow, Tuesday night, when they host the Kewaskum A's. I'm Mike Leishner, WHBL News.
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1: Now, Graham Plattner, for his part, is slamming the establishment media for trying to rip apart his marriage. Well, maybe if he didn't want anything to rip apart his marriage, he should not have been sexting. Anyway, just a thought. 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
2: Where we heard Amy's video, saw Amy's video last night about this situation, the story in the Times and the Journal. What would your statement be at this point?
3: It's no surprise to me that the establishment media outlets are just going to run gossip instead of wanting to talk about the things that actually matter in this race, which are the material realities that the Mainers are working with. These people are going to try to make this race about anything but what it's supposed to be about, which is policy. They never want to talk about policy. Amy and I have a very loving and very happy marriage. They would very much like to try to rip that apart. They're going to come after us in every awful way that they possibly can. And we're just going to keep talking about the fact that the hospitals are closing, the fact that child care facilities are closing, the fact that teachers and nurses aren't paid enough, and the fact that everybody down here continues to work harder and longer and get less. But, of course, the powers that be do not want us to talk about that. And so they're going to just do gossip instead.
1: And then Plattner denied the story that he was sexting other women. Okay, you know, don't believe your lying eyes. Here's what he said on that.
2: But the stories are true, right? About the texts.
3: No. This is the amazing part. The Wall Street Journal and New York Times ran stories without any evidence besides the gossip from a former staffer. I'm sorry, that's frankly journalistic malpractice. We pushed back on it. They won it. They did it anyways.
4: So, do you have a question? So are you confirming that the messages did not exist?
3: What's that?
4: The messages, they did not.
3: I'm confirming that what Genevieve McDonald said in the New York Times is not true.
2: So you never met with her about uncomfortable, for lack of a better word, sexting messages as the campaign was going?
3: We talked about things in Amy and I's marriage that we've gone through over the years. We talked about that because that's our marriage, and we discussed it with the campaign. What Genevieve McDonald claims isn't true.
1: All right, here to weigh in on all of this, we have Brianna Lyman. She is a correspondent for The Federalist. Michael Knowles is with us of The Michael Knowles Show at The Daily Wire to discuss this and much more. I don't think this is playing out very well, Brianna. However, I'm not sure if you picked up it that they have in the state of Maine a very kind of bizarre scheme that Democrats can use. Even if Plattner wins, they'll have like a 3-week period of time to remove him from the ballot. Did you read that?
5: I did, yeah. It says that if he makes it through next week's primary, they would have, I think, about like a month and a week to replace him with a hand-picked candidate, which is exactly why we are hearing so much about this, you know, affair scandal. Look, to your point, Sean, this is a man who had a Nazi tattoo. That alone should have disqualified him. Then you add in the fact that he said victims of sexual abuse deserve it. He mocked a U.S. soldier who, thank God, survived and did not get killed by the Taliban. All of that would have been career suicide, but it wasn't, which leads me to believe that Democrats probably have some kind of internal polling showing if it's Plattner versus Collins, Collins wins. But if it's a different Democrat, someone maybe a little more moderate and toned down, maybe there's a real fighting chance. So first of all, they want to use this as that final nail in the coffin to his campaign because they let everything else slide. And two, look, Democrats make it seem like they believe Texas is in play with Tallarico and Paxton. How will you go after Paxton if you and your party are running a candidate who has done far worse with women and it was done far worse in every other capacity? So that's why you're seeing the Democrats kind of pick up on the story. It's why you're seeing the propaganda press suddenly discover their, you know, gumption for investigating a candidate over sexual assault allegations and not everything else.
1: Michael Knowles, let's get your take on all this.
6: I totally agree. I always look at what the source is, and Republicans, myself included, were having a great time dunking on Plattner here, but the story came from Democrat political operatives. You heard Plattner inveigh against the establishment media. Well, last time I checked, the establishment media is run by Democrats, so this is coming from the Dems. The New York Times was sounding the alarm on Plattner's candidacy a couple of weeks ago. Now you're getting this story out of the New York Times, out of the Wall Street Journal, which in its news division is liberal, even though the op-ed page is more conservative. So, yes, I think the Democrats are sounding the alarm. They realize this guy is not going to go the distance. To me, this really reads like the Swalwell campaign. The Democrats tried

0: the signal that Swalwell was not going to go the distance about a month before he dropped out. They tried to threaten him with residency requirements, with a potential financial scandal. Finally, they brought the hammer down with that sex scandal. But the reason they did it is not that they suddenly discovered morality. The reason they did it is they saw that if Swalwell was the nominee, a Republican could very likely become the governor of California. I think the same thing is going on here in Maine. Plattner is a weak candidate. The best defense he has of the sexting scandal is it wasn't a dozen women. It was half a dozen at most, which is not a good excuse. And I think Democrats are looking for plan B.
1: All right, Brianna, let's go to the very law I was referring to, because it's a very little known Maine ballot replacement provision that they have. And under Maine law, a candidate that will win the June 9th primary and subsequently withdraws by 5 p.m. on July 13th. Now, that this would require him to withdraw. He doesn't seem like the guy that's going to withdraw to me, but that would be part of it. He may be replaced by a nominee selected by party officials, and any replacement candidate has got to be chosen no later than 5 p.m. on July 27th. That timeline would give Democrats 14 days to settle on a replacement candidate and prepare for the general election campaign. Now, if you believe, as I suspect and as Michael suspects and you suspect, that Democrats are probably the people that leaked all of this to hurt their own candidate, they've got to be looking to this as well. But I would imagine Graham Plattner, if he thinks Democrats did it, he's only going to get pissed off and probably dig his heels in.
2: No, probably. But Democrats have now, we know, a history of just replacing a, you know, duly elected candidate. They did it to Joe Biden with Kamala Harris without a single vote. So they would have no problem doing this Plattner. And I think it would actually fare better because it lets the Democrat establishment in Maine hand select a candidate, which they think could be Susan Collins, which, by the way, remember, in 2020, she was supposed to lose her race by like 5 to 8 points. She won it by like 8 to 9 points. So this is a woman who was a difficult candidate to beat, especially because she's not a, you know, a bona fide MAGA senator. This is someone who voted to convict President Trump. So they have to find a very niche Democrat candidate. And I do think when it comes to Plattner, as crazy as everything we've spoken about with him has come out, I don't know if any of it will be enough to turn Democrat voters off. I mean, you saw Virginia Democrats elect Jay Jones. He fantasized about murdering his Republican colleagues and their children. They were like, who among us hasn't said those things? And it's like a lot of us actually have never said or thought those things. So I don't think a sex scandal is going to be the final nail in the coffin. I think the final nail in the coffin will be enough pressure from the Democrat establishment onto Graham. But it certainly isn't going to come from the voters. It's going to come from the powers that be.
1: You know, that makes me suspect that probably they're going to make him an offer he can't refuse. That's my guess, Michael Knowles, or at least those discussions will probably take place. Is that conspiratorial on my part or more likely rooted in a possible reality?
0: Well, it might be a conspiracy theory, Sean, but these days it seems the difference between a conspiracy theory and the truth is about 6 months. So, yes, I think the Democrats fire.
1: That's a good line. Well, I mean, all of a sudden, Cory Booker, I have grave concerns about Graham Plattner. They obviously are turning on him, but look at all the support he's getting from Grandpa Bernie and Pocahontas.
0: Exactly. I think that tells you everything you need to know. The other thing to remember here is the Democrats do have alternatives. You know, I look at Jared Golden up there, congressman, looks good, military service. You know, it's not as though it's too late for the Democrats right now. If you get to June 13th, it will be. And the Democrats really play for keeps. You know, I think they're very sophisticated political operatives. They think at least they're going to have the wind at their sails for the midterms, and they don't want to blow an opportunity to take what could be a swing state. So if I were Graham Plattner, I would be very, very cautious and worried about what the next shoe is to drop.
1: All right, quick break. We'll come right back. More analysis. Brianna Lyman and Michael Knowles on the other side. Then your call's coming up this Monday. Toll free is 800-941-SEAN if you want to be a part of the program.
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1: Fairly quiet for the next few days. We'll be mostly sunny with temperatures in the upper 60s to 70s. Complete check of your most accurate Fox 11 forecast is coming up in just a bit. But first, a 14-year-old is hospitalized after being shot and injured on Sunday afternoon. Milwaukee police say the shooting happened at about 3:30 near West Fond du Lac and Artigamy. The teenager's condition has not been released, and police are still looking for the suspects. The National Weather Service is officially declaring last May as the driest ever for southeast Wisconsin. The area received just 0.36 inches of rain for May, beating the record of 0.41 inches that had stood since May of 1885. That follows the wettest April ever recorded for southeast Wisconsin. Rain, though, is in the forecast for later this week. And finally, you've got to love a surprise like this. A student graduating from Milwaukee Lutheran High School got his diploma from an unexpected visitor. Kaylin Barkside hadn't seen his sister for more than a year as she was serving overseas with the Wisconsin National Guard. Well, late last week, she came home and, little known to him, attended his graduation ceremony. When Barksdale walked up to get his diploma, staff at the school acted as if it had been misplaced. His sister then appeared to hand it to him. Now that most accurate Fox 11 forecast for the rest of tonight, mostly clear and a low of 50. Tuesday, sunshine with a daytime high of 68, then mostly sunny and 71 on Wednesday. I'm Mike Leishner on Sheboygan's News and Weather Leader, WHBL.
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1: 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Linda, this may be the cut of the year. I mean, you talk about audacity of radical Democrats. I mean, we know what happened out in California. They have predictable wildfires. They don't practice the science of forestry. And what did we find out? That the fire hydrants were empty. And we found out the entire reservoir that would cover the Pacific Palisades, that too was empty. But no. What is Congressman Ro Khanna saying? He is blaming the hurt of these California wildfires. Remember, Santa Ana winds are predictable events in California. Wildfires are predictable events in California. That's why you should practice the science of forestry and get rid of the kindling, you know, clear up the brush so you don't have, you know, you don't have as much to burn, and it's less likely to spread as far and wide as they sometimes do. But anyway, here's Democrat Ro Khanna blaming all of this on, you guessed it, Donald J. Trump on MSDNC.
3: Look, I think that there is was a lot of hurt and anger after the fires. My view is that the blame of that really needs to go on Donald Trump. They still owe the state $50 billion. They have not worked with Mayor Bass or our governor to get the resources needed, and they have really punished California. But understandably, people who still haven't seen their homes rebuilt, who were upset with how that was handled, they are upset with the incumbents, and that's why you have the race you do.
1: No, that's not why you have the race you do. He's talking about, I guess, Spencer Pratt, and maybe the fact that Steve Hilton is leading for governor. I'd love Steve Hilton to win. That would be awesome. That would be so good. It's really remarkable. I've said this many times. If Donald Trump cured cancer, they would find a reason to criticize him. If the dog bites and the bee stings and you're feeling sad, blame Donald Trump. I mean, there's nothing he could ever do. This is a party that is just, they wake up in the morning. It's like they're drug addicts. They need Donald Trump to hate. When Donald Trump is no longer president, they'll still be hating him and probably weaponizing one day again. You know, Donald Trump one day is going to be 100 years old, and they'll still be trying to put him in jail. It's insane. These people are nuts. All right, let's go to Brad in Tennessee. What's up, Brad? How are you? Glad you called, sir. No income tax in Tennessee, low taxes, and a lot of migration into Tennessee. What's going on?
4: Exactly. I immigrated from the great state of Florida to the great state of Tennessee. So I've been in that kind of world all my life. And I'm trying to figure out some of these Democrats, do their brains know what their mouth is actually saying? And
1: that's a good, by the way, that's like the million-dollar question of the day.
4: It's unbelievable. But my main call was these sanctuary cities and these sanctuary states and stuff, it's going to have to start at the top. I think Tom Holman and his crew needs to just raid the governor's mansion in California and Chicago and Illinois and New York and drag these governors out about 4 a.m. in front of the press and say, look, they've been arrested for harboring fugitives, interfering with a felon, any little nitnoy, small, petty charge they can come up with, and just drag them out and then work their way down. I mean, these guys are doing a job. Okay, I got no problem with anyone immigrating to this country, but we have a system for doing it. I have gone through that system with someone before. It's kind of a neat thing to participate in and be part of, okay? But it's time for this to be done. And I'm not talking about people that have been here 20, 25, 30 years. My main concern is the ones that have came in under the Biden administration. Y'all come on and come, you all welcome policies. And my biggest, well, another thing that I'm concerned about is nobody talks much about the 100,000 plus military age Chinese nationals that cross the border. We had people enter this country from the government says 161 countries or 162 countries. There's only 191 on the planet.
1: Well, no. Well, we had close to 200 countries, people coming into this country. Again, all unvetted. Many countries with terror ties. We know many, you know, we know the people they let in. We know there are known terrorists in our country. And I know the FBI and Cash Patel, they're working overtime. They're trying to find each and every one of them. That this was the most preventable national security disaster in history. But it's people like Gavin, you know, Gavin, Mr. No-Show Governor. The guy never works. He's a world traveler, full-time Trump stalker, full-time ex-poster, half-time Hannity stalker, you know, now a author and podcaster. And I've never seen anything like it in my life. He does everything but go to work. And meanwhile, his state, the worst poverty rate, worst homeless rate, highest income taxes, highest sales taxes, highest gas taxes, can't balance his budget because of all the benefits that they're providing taxpayers in California, providing illegals. And I don't know. I'm going to be very blunt now. You're bringing this out of me, Brad. You live in Tennessee. You have a good life in Tennessee. You have good governance in Tennessee. I live in Florida. I have great governance down here. I mean, the best. We have the best governor in the country. We got great senators, great congressmen and women. We have great people here. And you know what? If you vote for stupid, don't complain to me that you have stupid in office. And the same thing with New York City.
4: John, they kick Gavin Newsom out of the office and then put him back in there.
1: Yeah, they did. And they do it again.
4: I mean,
1: that's how crazy it is. Anyway, Brad, God bless you. Hang out at on Music Row for me. Have a good time. I haven't been there in years. We were there once at John Rich's place. And Music Grow. Sweet Baby James was with us. Remember Sweet Baby? Linda was weird and dancing by herself. It was so creepy.
5: First of all, that wasn't Nashville. That was in Las Vegas when we went out.
1: Oh, that's right. It was out of Vegas. Vegas.
5: Yeah, that's right. And there was a lot of people dancing.
1: Over and over again. I can't remember everything in my life. I'm like,
5: the only reason I know is because I have literally only been to Nashville once in my life, which is really a tragedy because it's such a great city. But Las Vegas is
1: dancing alone. That's weird.
5: I wasn't dancing alone. I was dancing with 200 other people. Nobody from our group was dancing because none of you people can dance. But I went out with a bunch of other people who could dance and it was fun.
1: Okay. So you just like, you have people dancing together and then you just like threw yourself in the middle of it. I think that's a little
5: odd. And you know what? I'm a friendly gal. I make friends fast. So we all had a good time.
1: Whether they want a friend or not, you're just in the middle of them dancing.
5: I was like, hey, party time. What's up, guys? Hello. It was great.
1: Like, I walked over to you and said, what are you doing? I'm like, whistle.
5: I'm getting my groove on you while you hold up the wall.
1: Is that what we call that? All right.
5: Yeah. Just getting my groove on.
1: Robert in Alabama. What's up, Robert? How are you?
6: Yeah, I just wanted to speak on the other day. Y'all had somebody on. They were talking about people complaining about how prisoners are treated in these illegal immigrant prisoners are treated in these prisons that are built for them.
1: Mm-hmm.
6: Well, take on that is, their first intention before they ever got to this country was to illegally enter it and break the law. That was the first intent they had. And if they quit breaking the law, they wouldn't be here. So they wouldn't be complaining about how they were treated. And if the Democrats have a problem with that, deport them faster, and they won't be under our control at all. They don't have to worry about how we treat them. Just get rid of them.
1: We have laws, and we have borders, and we should have sovereignty. I'm all for legal immigration. I'm a product of legal immigration. My grandparents all came from Ireland, all four of them. I mean, when I did an ancestry test years ago, they said it's very rare that somebody, quote, is 100% in terms of their ancestry. And I turned out, they call it British Isle, which is Ireland. Mm. And I'm like, oh, that's interesting. Did I really care? No, I already knew all four of my grandparents came from Ireland. But, and I actually have the real paperwork. And they went to Ellis Island. And, you know, and they started a new life with no money. And they sacrificed greatly so that their children and their grandchildren, me, and their great-grandchildren, my kids, would have a better life and a better future. And I'm very grateful to them. It's very, very courageous what they did and what every immigrant does, not just my family. Many of you can relate to this. Do it legally. And we need a background check.
6: Everything.
1: And we need a health check. 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
6: You got to carry yourself. 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
1: That's it, man. 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Hazen in Michigan. What's going on, Hazen?
7: Well, my question is, George Soros, he is constantly funding these terrorist groups in our own United States. Why aren't we able to freeze his assets for that purpose and send him back to either the UK or Hungary, where you've got citizenship, and strip his citizenship of the U.S. citizenship and send him back to one of those countries?
1: I think that the money he spends for the most radicalized leftist uprising in this country is damaging. The amount of money all these radical leftists spend is damaging. And I think that it's probably rooted in ideological belief. I'll never forget, you know, an interview I saw with this guy. There's just something deeply wrong with the whole story. I can't quite put my finger on it. I don't know. And now I guess his son is in charge of it all. And apparently is maybe even more left than his father, according to what I've read. Appreciate the call. Thank you, Hazen. August in California. You're up next on the Sean Hannity Show. Glad you called.
8: Hey, Sean. Thanks for all you do. And your call screener is doing a great job. The other day, I was over at my storage unit, and I see some people looking over the fence, and it turns out that that is an ICE facility on the other side. And they're looking over the fence. Over three or four visits I made, they're looking over the fence, casing the place, and I found out what they were doing. Most of the time, they'd have those bandana type of, you know, like you see in the Westerns on their face, because they didn't want people to see who they were, but they were casing the place. Turns out when the ICE vans would leave and the ICE vans would come back, they'd call their friends and there'd be a whole bunch of protesters outside. And Lord knows whatever nefarious stuff they're up to besides that. But this is coordinated. This isn't some amateur stuff. These people are coordinating this stuff, and Lord knows what they're going to do next.
1: Not one liberal has ever spoken out about the doxing of ICE agents, the threats against ICE agents, the violence against ICE agents. They never say a word. And they have gotten rid of, you know, they have gotten rid of murderers and rapists and known terrorists and child molesters and cartel members and gang members. They put their lives on the line for us every darn day. And they don't get the credit, just the opposite. They get harassed, as we saw, you know, in the video this weekend. I have Tom Holman on talking about it on TV tonight. You're going to want to watch.
8: Well, there's a friend of Tom Holman's that I met a few years ago, about 3 years ago. His name is Victor, and he was part of Mexico and ambushed by one of the cartels down there back in 2012. Victor Avila, great guy.
1: Mm-hmm. Well, let me tell you something. The law enforcement is underappreciated, underpaid, and it's a thankless job. You know, I had a conversation. There were some people I ran into at a Florida restaurant. They were down here, and they're police officers in New York City. And I said, you know, Governor DeSantis down here will give you a bonus if you move down here. And I said, there's one big difference between policing in New York and policing in Florida. Is you're respected in Florida. Now, doesn't mean Florida doesn't have bad people. There are bad people everywhere. doesn't mean that there's no crime. That's ridiculous. It means that police, you know, the people overwhelmingly in the state of Florida back the brave men and women in law enforcement. That means sheriffs. That means police departments. That means Homeland Security. That's it. We just do, you know, old style law and order, safety, security stuff. Not that complicated. I wish every state would be like Florida. Anyway, appreciate the call. 800-941-SHAWN if you want to be a part of the program. Hey, it's the 25th anniversary year of 9/11/01, and our friends at the Tunnel to Towers Foundation, they continue to honor America's great heroes. Now, through that commitment, the foundation created Veterans Villages that stand as a beacon of hope for those that have sacrificed everything for our great country. Now, these communities, they are committed to helping veterans achieve stability and independence by providing safe housing, personalized services tailored to their needs. Now, within each village, residents, you know, find support and dignity and a sense of belonging among others who truly understand the meaning of service, the meaning of sacrifice. 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They have their homeless veterans program, their Veterans Villages, the National Case Management Network, and the foundation is providing housing and support for so many people, the heroes that put everything on the line for us. 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
1: That's going to wrap things up for today. Hannity tonight, 9 Eastern on the Fox News Channel. Tom Homan will join us. All the chaos this weekend, he'll react to it. And why aren't these elected officials held accountable for not helping enforce federal law? Also, Jack Keane, new developments out of Iran. Have you seen, oh my gosh, the latest UFO, UAP evidence? I mean, this is crazy what they're releasing. Congressman Tim Burchett and Dan Farrell will join us. Also, Lawrence Jones. Set your DVR tonight. Hannity on Fox. We'll see you at 9 back here tomorrow. Thank you for making this show possible. 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
0: I'm Lisa Lucera, Fox News. President Trump says Israel and Hezbollah agreed to a partial ceasefire in Lebanon.
21: The president says he had a very productive call with Israeli Prime Minister Benjamin Netanyahu and that no Israeli troops will go to Beirut. Israel's government ordered strikes in Beirut's suburbs Monday, a day after ground forces reached deeper into the country than at any point in the last 26 years. To representatives, President Trump says he also had a very good call with Hezbollah and says the militant group agreed that all shooting will stop, adding Israel will not attack them and they will not attack Israel. Both Israel and Hezbollah accused each other of breaking a ceasefire. Iran has insisted Israel stop targeting Lebanon as part of a ceasefire agreement with the U.S.
0: Fox's Jared Halpern at the White House says the U.S. and Iranian forces trade fire.
22: U.S. CENTCOM confirming that its forces intercepted two Iranian ballistic missiles targeting American forces based in Kuwait. They added no American personnel were hurt. That attack coming after U.S. forces carried out strikes on Iranian radar and drone launching facilities in Iran and on Keshem Island. U.S. CENTCOM says the measured and deliberate strikes were in response to Iran shooting down a U.S. drone that was operating in international waters.
0: Fox's Jeff Paul in Dubai. This is Iran continues its blockade of the Strait of Hormuz. Senate Democratic leader Chuck Schumer reacting after the Justice Department complies with a court order and pauses a nearly $2 billion fund meant to compensate allies of President Trump.
23: For MAGA billionaires, cop-beating January 6 insurrectionists and his own family, he wanted no transparency, no oversight, no accountability. It's disgusting.
0: Lawmakers from both parties had raised concerns about the fund and whether people convicted for actions taken on January 6th would be eligible. 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
25: Good afternoon. Several media reports have friends that have named the victim found deceased on the ground of Horace Mann Middle School from last Friday. He's Gabriel Solis. He was apparently riding his bicycle Thursday night or Friday morning when, according to police, he struck a parking barrier and lost control. He died from severe head injuries. He was not wearing a helmet at the time. Classes at Horace Mann have been canceled today because of the incident. First responders have rescued a girl stuck in a creek in southwestern Wisconsin. More on that from reporter Ted Allen.
26: Police in Boscobel were called to Sanders Creek Wednesday evening to find a girl who was unable to swim, with water up to her chin and a fishing hook embedded in her foot. Police say a woman remained with the girl to help her keep calm until help arrived. A police officer and a Grant County Sheriff's deputy went into the creek to free the girl and carry her out. EMS personnel removed the fishing hook from the girl's foot, and she was released to her mother at the scene.
25: A man who fell off a motorboat on Whitefish Lake in northern Wisconsin on the Lac du Flambeau Reservation, his body has been recovered. Identified now as 45-year-old Kyle Asherman, he was vacationing on the reservation from Lake Geneva. A person on shore noticed the motorboat spinning around without anyone on board on Thursday night. Asherman's body was discovered on Saturday. The case remains under investigation. Brewers 2-0 winners over the Astros, back home to play the Giants tonight. 6:40, first pitch. Now the most accurate Fox 11 forecast. A cloudy day, mid-60s. Clouds tonight down to the lower 50s. During the day tomorrow, becoming mostly sunny. 65 to 70. I'm Chris Conley on Sheboygan's News and Weather Leader, 1330 1015 WHBL.
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On October 7, 2023, the Palestinian terrorists in the Gaza Strip, funded and backed by Qatar, Turkey, and Iran, went into Israel, attacked a festival of young people, murdered 1,200 of them, raped, butchered, tortured, same in the kibbutzim. The report is out. Babies and mothers tied together with wire and burned alive. Eyes gouged out, breasts cut off, thrown into the street and kicked around like a soccer ball. Women's genitals brutalized with knives and nails and spikes and hammers and all the rest. Worse than medieval times. If that was done to our country, on our Texas border, by drug cartels in Texas, would not have tolerated that for a minute. And then they took about 251 hostages. Raped them, starved them to death, murdered them. It didn't matter. 10-month-old baby, 89-year-old grandmother, and everything in between. We would never fight a war in Gaza, or I should say in Mexico, the way the Israelis fought in Gaza. We wouldn't be dropping leaflets. We wouldn't be sending texts. Wouldn't be sending what they call bomb knockers, unloaded small missiles and so forth, warning people that we're about to hit them. We would not care. We didn't care after we were attacked at Pearl Harbor, and we would not care, nor should we care. And for a country with a relative handful of people, 9-10 million people, that would have been like these cartels slaughtering 30 to 35,000 of our people. Taking hostage thousands of Americans. What is it about the little country of Israel that it's not allowed to defend itself? Now, what do I mean by that? I mean, when it is ready to finally destroy Hamas, Hamas is pushed into Gaza City.

1,000 troops by our numbers. We're at war with Iran. We weren't dragged into that war. We decided, and we had the envoy, Steve Witkoff, on my program. The president made the decision that they were too close to getting nuclear weapons and they weren't going to stop, even after we bombed them in June. We decided we needed to do it. The president has said so time and time again, and he was right, 100%. And the Israelis fought with us, side by side, soldier, shoulder to shoulder, Air Force to Air Force. Nobody else did. The Europeans wanted nothing to do about it. The Arabs are all talk. They didn't do it. We've never had an ally like this, ever. You heard the Secretary of War, Pete Hegseth. You heard the head of the Joint Chiefs, General Kane. You've heard the commenters on TV, generals and admirals and lieutenant colonels and full colonels and on and on and on. We've never, ever seen anything like this in a coordinated attack. Meanwhile, ballistic missiles are fired into Israel. Ballistic missiles are fired into Arab countries. Real consequences. Ballistic missiles have 2,000 pounds, the equivalent of TNT. Not 200, not 300, 2,000, or the size of a yellow school bus. Iran is building and was thousands of them to unleash them all at once so they cannot be defended against. If it were the drug cartels in Mexico or the Mexican government doing that to us, we couldn't tolerate that. Well, neither can the countries in the Middle East. Neither can Israel. Hezbollah, since the ceasefire in the first week of April, has launched thousands of missiles and thousands of drones into northern Israel. Israel's a tiny country the size of New Jersey. You've heard it before. Well, imagine the top third of New Jersey, the top third of Israel, has to be depopulated. Because the Iranian surrogate terrorist organization that has killed hundreds and hundreds of our people in embassies, in the Marine barracks, in our facility in Saudi Arabia, what would we do about that? What would any country do about that? Any country. France, Britain, any European country, Russia, China, North Korea, dare not. Dare not. But because we want this magnificent deal or what's to be this great peace agreement with an enemy that has never honored a single deal, not once, and its ideology does not allow it to. That's already violated the ceasefire over and over and over again. They object today. They say, hey, look, Israel can't penetrate into Lebanon. Israel says, what are you talking about? The center of the power of Hezbollah is outside of Beirut. We need to get to that in order to stop this because we've tried to stop them. We've been told only a defensive military plan, but we can't just sit back and catch this stuff. Our citizens are not going to put up with it. It's a democracy. And if they're going to serve their country and their citizenry, they need to protect it. So Iran says today, you know, we're not talking to you anymore, United States, because Israel is pummeling, you know, our brothers and sisters, Hezbollah in Lebanon. And keep in mind, Israel's wiped out the entire top tier of Hezbollah that killed our Marines, that killed our soldiers,
that bombed our embassy.

0: and he killed our civilians. And our response is to tell Israel to back off because we want a deal. Hamas remains armed. The Iranians run to us to get Israel to stop trying to destroy Hezbollah. Then you look at Axios, which is the official, apparently, scribe for the leakers who want a deal at any price, who hate Netanyahu, and this is a constant leak operation. And I know who's doing it. And they know I know who's doing it. Axios. Barak Ravid used to write for a paper called Haaretz. Haaretz would be like The Nation or something like that. Hard, radical left. I mean, almost to the point where it's anti-Israel, and yet it's in Israel. It's crazy left. And so is Barak Ravid. So they leaked to him. And Mark Caputo. I'm just reading it to you. Mr. Producer just saw this and sent it to me. President Trump lashed out at Israeli Prime Minister Benjamin Netanyahu over Israel's escalation in Lebanon. Escalation. It's gone from defense to offense to try and take out Hezbollah. How dare it do that? In an expletive-laden call on Monday, two U.S. officials and a third source briefed on the call told Axios. So why are they leaking it? They go, why it matters. Earlier on Monday, Iran threatened to abandon the negotiations with the U.S. over Israel's actions in Lebanon. So what? On the call, Trump called Netanyahu crazy and accused him of ingratitude, according to two of the sources. He also put the brakes on Israel's plan to strike Beirut. Behind the scenes, one U.S. official told Trump, said Trump told Netanyahu, rather, that following through on his threats to bomb the Lebanese capital would further isolate Israel around the world. They're trying to defend their population in Israel. Missiles are being fired into their country constantly, constantly. Two of the sources said Trump claimed he'd help Netanyahu out of jail, a reference to his supporting Netanyahu's supporting him during his corruption trial. I don't know what that means. Did Netanyahu get a pardon, Mr. Producer? No. Summarizing Trump's remarks to Netanyahu, the U.S. official said, now again, keep in mind, these are leaks. But these leaks are constant, so I think these leaks are intentional. Listen to this. You're effing crazy. You'd be in prison if it weren't for me. I'm saving your A. Everybody hates you now. Everybody hates Israel because of this. See, a leak like this isn't going to help, is it? No, I don't think so. Second source briefed on the call said Trump was pissed. At one point yelled at Netanyahu, what the F are you doing? The U.S. official said Trump knew Hezbollah had been shooting at Israel and that Israel needed to defend itself, but found in recent days Netanyahu was escalating in a disproportionate way. This is what these advisors, and I know who they are advising the president. The Netanyahu's out of control, he's unrestrained, he's this, he's that. And just so you get a full picture of this, in Israel, the center-left and left parties are accusing Netanyahu of refusing to finish the job, of refusing to finish Hamas, refusing to deal with Hezbollah in an effective way, and as a toady to Trump, as a toady to the United States. So he's getting it from both directions. In addition to the threats on Beirut, Israel has been expanding its ground operation in southern Lebanon. All of this has been explained by them, that they tried not to introduce more forces in there. They tried to abide by this ceasefire, but people are getting killed. Their soldiers are getting killed. They're sitting ducks. They can't just keep sitting there and sitting there. These towns on the border are getting destroyed. They can't just sit there and let their towns get demolished. Is there another country that would do that? Another U.S. official said Trump was concerned by the fact that Israel had killed so many civilians in Lebanon. How many? Israel no longer plans to strike Hezbollah targets in Beirut. And so there you have it. More when I return.
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1: 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Here's Chris Connolly.
2: Good afternoon. Peace talks between the U.S. and Iran appear to be over. Iran has reportedly stopped talking with the U.S. and has completely blocked the Strait of Hormuz. Iranian state media says this is because of ceasefire violations by the U.S. over the weekend. Donald Trump posts on Truth Social that everyone needs to step back and relax, saying that it will all work out in the end. Advocates are calling for the removal of the remaining dogs from a Dane County breeding facility. 1,500 beagles have already been rescued over the last few weeks from Ridgeland Farms. A group of peaceful protesters gathered outside in Blue Mound yesterday, saying there are still 600 dogs on the property. Ridgeland Farms says that they will give up their license to breed and sell dogs for research as of July 1st. The Bears are considering all of their options for a new home. None of their likely choices are within the Chicago city limits.
3: While a move to a new stadium is unlikely to happen until 2029 at the earliest, the Chicago Bears, who have called the Windy City their home for over 100 years, are keeping their options open after Illinois lawmakers passed a $55.9 billion budget in overtime early Monday morning, but left out the stadium bill, which the Bears had been counting on. Early Monday, a last-ditch Senate plan cleared at 4 in the morning, but the House did not vote and the session ended. The Bears said they'll choose by late spring or early summer after they finalize their evaluation of two potential stadium sites, Arlington Heights, Illinois, around 30 miles northwest of Soldier Field, and Hammond, Indiana, just over 20 miles southeast of the Bears' current home. Jared Max, Fox News.
2: Now, the most accurate Fox 11 forecast. Cloudy today with temperatures in the mid-60s. Clouds tonight down to the low 50s. Tomorrow, sunshine is back, 65 to 70. I'm Chris Connolly on Sheboygan's News and Weather Leader, 1330 1015, WHBL.
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1: 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Our number, 877-381-3811. 877-381-3811. Mr. and Mrs. America. America firsters. How much money in this country do we spend on counterterrorism? Tens of billions. To protect us from whom? Well, terrorists. Mostly from where? Mostly the Middle East. From what groups? Hamas? The Iranian regime and Hezbollah. Tens of billions of dollars. Do you like going through these TSA security checks? Every single time you fly, they're absolutely necessary. Well, why do we do that? To protect us from whom? To protect us from whom? Israelis? The terrorists. To protect us from the terrorists. For the life of me, I don't know why we don't allow them to be destroyed. I don't understand it. And the clock is ticking, and the midterm elections are coming. I don't think any of this helps us. I really don't. And I think this leak to Axios that I talked about first hour, I'm not going to repeat it all now, is a real help to the Iranian regime. What do they see when they read this? They see us turning on the state of Israel, turning on the prime minister. But even more, what do they see? Desperate for a deal. Now, at some point, I think they'll push the president too far, and he will act militarily. And everybody will say, see, Mark, we told you, Mark. There's no see, Mark, we told you, Mark. I just said at some point they're going to push him too far and he may act militarily. But I deal with the facts as they present themselves. And I'm dealing with this Axios article. I didn't write it. I didn't create it. Two people in the administration leaked it, maybe three. And this is the modus operandi. I want to talk about Barry Weiss. She was at the Free Press. Before that, she was at the New York Times. Now she's at CBS. I don't know her. I've never met her. I've never corresponded with her. I've never spoken to her. I don't think she likes me very much. None of that matters. She's liberal on some issues. She's conservative on other issues. She's moderate on some issues. She's the real deal in terms of a journalist. In other words, she's a journalist. An old kind of journalist. She's not part of the radical left, propagandists, and activists. She's not a mouthpiece for the Democrat Party, although I assume she's a Democrat. Who knows? But they hate her. They hate her. You know why they hate her? They hate her because she's trying to address the radical sort of mindset that is enshrined at CBS. The radical mindset that is enshrined at CBS. She's trying to address this. replace it with maybe people who are known as more moderate, more professional, more journalistic. If it's an opinion show, center, right of center, some left of center. This is why she's under attack by people like Scott Pelley. Scott Pelley is a radical kook. He's an egomaniac. He's a narcissist. I even quoted him in one of my books, I think, on Freedom of the Press, on climate change. He's a climate change warrior. And so apparently they have this closed meeting, about 60 minutes,

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1: Is the reason why liberals hate this show. But listen anyway, they know they're probably wrong. Mark Levin is on the radio.

0: Well, we learned not long ago that Dana Perino's father passed away. Obviously, I didn't know him, but that's a hard thing. Very hard. So our sincerest condolences and prayers to her and her family, and may he rest in peace. It's always a tough time. Very tough. All right. Got a lot to do here. Ali Velshi is a host on MS Now. Now, they changed the name, but they haven't changed at all, have they? Looks like virtually the same lineup with the same crackpots. And I want you to listen to this because the guy actually says what he thinks. And I want to respond to this, but these people have platforms, and they push this stuff out. Cut 12, go.
1: Anniversaries are imperfect records of the thing which is being celebrated. In America's case, anniversaries often gloss over the racial dynamics underlying much of America's history and politics, issues that remain unsolved because America has never actually fully reckoned with its racist past and its original founding sin of slavery. In 1 month, America will mark the 250th anniversary of its founding. Like previous anniversaries, there is a deep unease about this. I feel a deep unease about these celebrations to which I am invited to mark the 250th anniversary of our so-called democracy. Because this 250th anniversary is taking place during yet another period of deep and fundamental and existential unrest in this country, brought on by the country's unresolved racial politics. That's what this is. Women and black Americans have seen their rights taken away. The Voting Rights Act has effectively been gutted. A number of states are continuing to gerrymander their congressional maps ahead of the midterm elections with the explicit effect of taking away political power from black Americans. Louisiana did exactly that.
0: Right, just a few days. This guy was born in Canada. Born in Canada, just so you know. Here he is. An Ismaili Muslim of Indian descent. Actually was born in Kenya. Was raised in Toronto, Canada. Came to the United States. That's fine. We all have to come from somewhere. But I want to address this. Slavery is still going on in the world. It's going on in Africa. It's going on in the Middle East. It's going on in Southeast Asia. It's not going on in the United States. It's not going on in Europe. It's going on in China. And then, of course, the whole Marxist ideology, everybody there is a slave, one form or another. It's number one. Number two, we fought a civil war. The greatest amount of deaths and casualties of any war, over 700,000 in a nation of 24 million, to end slavery. I know of no other country on the face of the earth that has fought a civil war to end slavery. Number three, we're not a perfect nation. Human beings aren't perfect. The issue is, what do you do about it? Are you supposed to destroy the existing society? Is that what you're supposed to do? To what end? The people of Iran today are slaves. Qatar, a nation of about 340,000 people, has a million to a million and a half indentured servants working for that country. See the way women are treated throughout the Islamic world? Brutalized, little girls sold into sex slavery and so forth and so on? Not a word. Nothing. Did this man speak out when his favorite party, the Democrat Party, under Biden, and the man who wants to be governor of California right now, was heading the Department of HHS when 320,000 unaccompanied minors went missing? Many sold into sex slavery? Slavery. Did he say anything? When the border was wide open, and women were sold into slavery. Women of color coming across the border. Did he say anything about that? Did he show any interest whatsoever? No, he didn't. Now, he can talk about the past. The past. Every continent has problems in the past. I don't care if it's Africa. I don't care if it's South America, North America. And we can go on and on. There's a lot of evil in humanity. A lot. There's also a lot of good. A lot of good. What he's really doing is he's telling you, if you're not a Democrat and you're not a liberal, then we haven't resolved the race problem. The Democrat Party of slavery, segregation. The Democrat Party. Yes. That's what he's really saying. Read my book, American Marxism. They've taken these issues, or the Democrat Party hates America, and they have politicized them for one party. So if you don't buy the radical left agenda of the Democrat Party, obviously you can't get over racism. Obviously you believe in unresolved racial political issues because of the Voting Rights Act of 1965. Well, what did the Voting Rights Act of 1965 say? That race is not supposed to be a predominant factor in determining congressional districts. Why? Because the Democrats were using race to prevent black districts. You can't turn it on its head and say, as long as they're black districts, it's okay. That's not what the law says. And as a matter of fact, as I've pointed out here before, Democrats and Republicans have used the Voting Rights Act that way to prevent blacks from making inroads into white suburban districts. Why would black politicians do that? Because they're trying to protect their seats so they're not competitive. The Supreme Court didn't say you can never have black districts. The Supreme Court said they can be black, white, green, purple, doesn't matter, as long as you go about it the right way. As long as there's an opportunity for everybody of every race to run and have a shot at. Ali Velshi, born overseas, raised in Canada, comes to the United States and trashes our country. What he really means is, y'all need to be Democrats. Democrats. Otherwise, you're racist. I'll be right back. Folks, history is unfolding right before our eyes. The President of the United States has delivered an incredible, consequential first year, restoring strength at our borders, rebuilding American confidence, and putting this country back on a path of common sense and constitutional principles. I believe our system was never meant to rest on one leader. 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